0: trying to draw all these squiggly lines of division, and they just don't make no sense. At the end of the day, I don't care who you are. If you call yourself somebody that cares about freedom and equality, you care about making sure that people have more money in their pockets and increasing the minimum wage, making sure that folks have access to health care that's going to support them, making sure that people have the ability to have their kids taken care of, right, with affordable child care. We're talking about the same things. So I actually think that having a conversation about the progressive ideals and what we can actually accomplish in government is good. Being divisive before we have the power to get it done is a distraction. This, to me, this march is about us coming together because we know that the alliances of our communities is what they are most afraid of.
1: And if we look at just the last 25, 30-year history, that's what they did. They started with the Tea Party marches in Washington. Tea Party used to rally and march everywhere, developed that all into the Birther movement. And even their march on the January 6th. So they will say, what does marching do? They have marched more than we have, unfortunately. And we taught the world what it does. So I think we must take the energy from the march and have people like you speaking to assign people. Now, after the march, we must go do this and that and the other at the polls and protect the vote. I'm going to be announcing brigades and how we're going to have training sessions. Because the march is not to solve a problem, it's to raise the kind of attention needed on the problem so we can go and vote and solve the problem.
0: That is exactly right. And look, the middle has moved more and more to the right, right? We need to actually assert a people's agenda that brings us all together. Because when you look at the changing nature of this country, we're on the verge of being a majority-minority country. You've got more LGBTQ plus folks who are out than ever. You've got this diverse coalition coming together, and our numbers are unstoppable. So the only thing they can do is try to divide us. We have to see that for what it is, a play to diminish our power. And what this march represents is one of the many ways that we are not going to let it happen, and we're going to use this momentum and energy to carry us through November, to carry us through January, to carry us through 2028, too, to make sure that we get people in office that know that they're responsible to us.
1: All right. I appreciate you being on, and as always, when you do the TV show, you hit it right out of the park. Kelly Robinson, president of the Human Rights Campaign, one of the speakers, a week from today at the march to march on Washington to save our vote. I'm joined by, as I am every Friday at the close of the week, by the senior pastor of the historic King Solomon Baptist Church in Detroit and the national convener of our national expansion, and the Michigan State Chair of National Action Network, the Reverend Dr. Charles Williams II. How you doing, Reverend?
2: All is well, all is well. And, of course, Rev, it's always good to be with you as we are here for yet another Exhale Friday. Rev, you know, I was listening to the call before, and I've been listening to the show, as always, too.
1: And something's dragging your women, your sound drag every other word. It kind of drags your word. I don't know, something there.
2: Okay. Grand. Is that better?
1: Yeah.
2: Yeah, we got a lot of issues, and a lot of folks are concerned about what's going to happen around voting rights. And I'm like you said, and like Rachel said before you brought me on, we have to understand that all our issues are connected, and that a rising tide lifts all boats. And so when we fight together, we will win together. And so if folks haven't made their mind up now, I think this is the perfect time to exhale and call to action to get to Washington, D.C. Get to Washington, D.C. next weekend and join us as we hold up voting rights. We hold up we hold up the issues that matter to us so that we can shine a bright light. And as you always say, Rev, when you shine the bright light, the cockroaches scatter.
1: That's right. On the message board, I see Martise Chisholm, the head of our National Action Network Greater Memphis, Tennessee chapter. And she writes, good evening, Nan, Greater Memphis. I just did a radio interview for Tupelo to talk about our Freedom Bus ride from Mississippi to D.C. I let them know Mississippi, they were happy that Reverend Sharpton is fighting a good fight. I'm so happy, Martish. One of our, Reverend Williams, she's one of our real diehard chapter leaders. I can't say enough about her.
2: And chapter leaders all over the country are lining up, just like Martish. Yeah. That's important to the organization.
1: No doubt about it. Let's go to D in Atlanta, Georgia. D. I don't hear D.
3: Oh, hello, Reverend Al. Can you hear me now?
1: I do hear you now, yes.
3: Okay, well, while that last young lady was speaking, I went to the National Action Network website, and I donated, and I'm hoping it will help somebody, since I won't be at the march, that that donation will help somebody else to get there, or,
1: anyway. Yeah.
3: Yes. Well, Reverend Al and Reverend Williams, I attended the Celebration of Life today for Mrs. Christine Callier. She was an educator, a church and community leader, and she was a spirited individual. I played bridge with her. She was in our bridge organization. Mm. And it just so happens that she was the mother of Congressman Hank Johnson.
1: Wow.
3: Yes. Often we don't think about the fact that a lot of our leaders like you learned leadership from their mothers.
1: That's right.
3: And he gave a beautiful tribute to his mom. And I know I've heard you speak of your mother, too. So you all didn't just become leaders. Somebody, your moms were your first teachers. And I was just so privileged to hear him speak about his mother. The tribute was beautiful. Senator Ossoff, I did not realize that Ossoff had started off working in Hank Johnson's office. So when he asked his former staff members and new staff members to stand, Senator Ossoff stood up too. But
1: is that right? Wow.
3: Yes, but it was, Ramel, it was a beautiful service. And again, I'm offering condolences to Christine Callier and Representative Hank Johnson and that family.
1: I'm glad you called. I did not know his mother passed. I know Hank Johnson. Well, a great legislator, great leader, great person. And if he gave that tribute to his mother, and she is responsible in part or full for that, she was a great woman. Because I give all the credit to my mother. I know what it is to have a mother shape and mold your life, because that's how you entered life, and that's your influence on life. You never.
3: And that's
1: never,
3: who instilled the values that you have that shape your life. Thank you.
1: Thank you so much. You know, I always say, Williams, people say, yeah, Red Mal started as a boy preacher, started preaching when he was 4 years old. And it's true, I did. And you know that whole story, and heard records when I was 7, 8. They had recorded me on 45 records preaching. But I say to people, what you don't think about. Y'all get into the unusual thing of me preaching so young and people letting me preach in major churches. But what you don't think about is, suppose if I went and told my mother I wanted to preach and she told me I couldn't, or told me that that's ridiculous, or discouraged me. You got to give credit not for whatever God put in me, but for my mother accepting it and bringing me around to these places. She would scrounge a little money after Daddy left to make sure I could go and preach and go to these places. So, I could never tell enough stories about my mother, whether or not I was preaching as a little boy, whether I was running with James Brown and or marching with Reverend Jackson. She was there. She was supportive. She's the one that brought me to Bishop Washington, brought me to Reverend Jones and Reverend Jackson. And you can't ever get a replacement, nor should you try, for a good mother. Let's take a break. Be right back. It is Hot Button Friday. Exhale Friday. Hot Button is Monday. It's Exhale Friday. Whatever's on your mind, whatever's in your heart, we'll be right back.

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0: host, Reverend Al Sharpton. Reverend Dr. Charles Williams II is our co-host on XL Friday. And let's go right back to the phones, Reverend. Let's go to Still Bill in Cincinnati, Ohio. The buzz. Still Bill. I don't hear Still Bill.
1: Rejoice and be glad. This is the day the Lord has made, and I will rejoice and be glad in it. Good afternoon, Reverend, and welcome back.
0: Well, I appreciate you saying that. Thank you. I've been back all week, but thank you.
1: Well, I mean, because of your surgery and everything, while you were away.
0: Oh, thank you. Thank you.
1: Your daughter did a stellar job of holding it down. And it was a pleasure talking to her again. She made my day, just as you made my day. As always, I praise your stellar show and your work of what you do. And I'm very much a veteran of the knowledge of the civil rights movement. 1964, Lyndon Johnson passed on the bill. Martin Luther King Jr. made him sign the bill of civil rights. And I am ready to vote in November. I voted for definitely Obama. I voted for Bill Clinton. And I voted for Kamala Harris. And I did not vote for Donald Trump. And I would be more than happy to tell him his face. But in the meantime, you got a lot of callers, so I'm going to call it a day. But it is a pleasure to hear you back on the scene. And to your daughter, I'm Still Bill, and I will keep it real. Thank you for the opportunity, and welcome back, Reverend.
0: All right. Thank you. I'm glad to be back. Let's go to Ruth in Atlanta, Georgia. Ruth.
2: Oh, good afternoon, Rev. How are you?
0: I'm doing fine. How you doing?
2: Oh, I'm hanging in here. I've been missing talking to you, but I said that's all right. I can hear him every day and then every weekend on the TV.
0: Well, thank
2: that's
0: you.
2: What I do. I talk to people about you, tell them that they should be listening to you. And my husband the same way. And we enjoy trying to get the word out of you, what you doing and how you doing it and everything. And like I told my husband, he said, Reverend Sharpton, he said he shouldn't worry about anything. He said, because God got him. I said, I know that. And he said, and on top of that, we are the chosen one, Rev.
0: Yeah.
2: We are the chosen. You, black people are the chosen for God. We are God's chosen. And these people are sitting up here, they don't want to hear it. They don't want to listen to it. They don't want to think it in their minds. If they would stop thinking so much evil, then they could say, I'm God's chosen. It could bring it through. They can help you. You need the help, Rev. You see, you know what God is, and you know who God people are. You know that. You know we're his chosen.
0: That's right.
2: But there are some out here, Rev, they don't want to listen. They don't want to hear it because they feel like, well, no, God is not, you know, I'm having such a hard time. We've been having that all our lives. All our lives. But yet and still, God got us on. He keeping us on. He keeping us going where he want us to go.
0: That's right. That's
2: he
0: right.
2: He keeping us, Reb, because, you know, I'm not a preacher and I'm not a teacher, but I believe in living God's word. He said what we could do if we had him. Not Satan, but him. See, we know that God planted Donald Trump here for a reason. We know that. He's Satan, but he's Satan in sheep clothing. We don't know that, and we don't realize it. Stop trying to, convince people that, oh, well, he is, you know, he's this, and he's trying to do. We all know that. Help Rev do what he needs to do for the Lord. He's trying hard, meaning you. You're trying hard, Rev, to do your work for God. Because, see, I remember looking at you and saying, well, he used to be just nothing but talking words. Because when you had, you know, you was a big man, a heavyweight. But right. Since you have become smaller now, you living and learning how to live in God's body. This is God's. You have his temple. And see, all these other people be sitting up here, well, you know, we got to go and we got to help real, we got to do this. Well, what are you doing every day? Are you speaking when you go to the grocery store? You tell them, hey, are you listening to Rev? Reverend Sharpton.
0: Hmm.
2: You know, he is on the TV on the weekends from 5 until 6. And during the day, he's with his radio program from 1 to 4. You on my radio right now. And it's going to stay there. Because I know what you're doing, Rev. I know what you're trying to do for the black man that has been scuffling all down through the years. But God got a place with him for us. On earth, people think you got to die and go, ooh, I got to die and go to heaven. He said heaven on earth.
0: Yeah, he did.
2: That's what he meant for us. Exactly. I don't mean to take a lot of your time, but I haven't talked to you. I've been wanting to talk to you for so long. I called you yesterday and couldn't get through.
0: Oh, okay.
2: Yeah, I couldn't get through. But I don't want to know, and I don't want to hold you up, but I can talk to you about God. Ooh, my Lord Jesus. Oh. But anyway, I want to know, did you need some more footage?
0: I'm all right now, but I appreciate you. And check with me about a month. I probably will. Thank you so much for all you do, and I enjoy the things you bring and send me. They're blessed. Thank you for your call. Be right back.

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0: 1-877-532-5797. Reverend Dr. Charles Williams II is our co-host. Let me again remind you, watch Politics Nation with Al Sharpton live at 5 p.m. Eastern Time on tomorrow, Saturday, and Sunday on MS Now. And we want you to tune in over this weekend. I have a number of guests you need to hear. Among them will be the Democratic Senate nominee in Michigan, Abdul El Saeed, will be the Democratic Senate nominee in Florida, Angie Nixon, will be Keith Ellison, the Attorney General of Minnesota, several people coming, and we are looking forward to you watching both nights in our drive toward this march this weekend, and as we continue that drive on to our midterm elections. You that are in the New York and New Jersey vicinity, meet me or beat me to the Saturday Action Rally in the morning, 9 a.m. to 11 a.m. at the House of Justice, 124th Street and Morningside Drive. It is 124th Street and Morningside Drive, and it is 6 Hancock Place right there on that intersection. And we're there 9 a.m. to 11 a.m. I'll be there looking for you. Make sure you are in the house. You that cannot be in New York and want to see the rally, you can watch it live on Impact Television. 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All right, Reverend Williams, what's going on at Saturday Action Rally in Michigan?
2: Well, the action is on, Rev, as we prepare to head into the national march next week. Want you to join us. Be sure that you're there at 10 a.m., historic King Solomon Baptist Church, 6114th Street. We are preparing to lock in for the midterms, hosting and this week and the coming weeks, the new lieutenant governor candidate as well as the new gubernatorial candidate. So you don't want to miss the National Action Network Saturday Action Rally in Michigan.
0: All right, let's go back to the phones. Let's go to Marcia McCoy, the quintessential, irreplaceable president of the Greater Cleveland Chapter of the National Action Network, Dr. Marcia McCoy.
3: Reverend Al Sharpton, our Honorable Reverend Al Sharpton, we are so elated about this march on Washington. Lord have mercy. We got people don't live in our state want to come to the Midwest region because the Midwest is the best. Reverend Dr. Charles Williams, we have over 38 buses. Woo! Lord have mercy. The Midwest is the best.
0: Oh, yeah.
3: But I would like to say, I would like to commend that young lady that won over there in Florida. A woman's place is in the house, and she is going to represent us well. I just couldn't believe it. Can you believe it? I also want to commend the person that won over there in Detroit.
4: 4 minutes
3: but
4: and 19 seconds.
3: Anyway, if you want to, if you would like to get on the bus with us, Dallas, call us, 216-374-0913. 216-374-0913, 216-374-0913. Although we don't have faith, we got a place to send you to get on the bus. Come on, Bishop, bring the mule line.
1: Dr. Al Sharpton.
0: Yes, sir.
1: Dr. Charles Williams.
2: Yes, sir.
1: Hold my mule, my brother.
2: I got you,
1: The legitimacy of the story of Emperor Nero fiddling while Rome was burning in AD 60 is questionable. But the essence of the story is of major importance and significance. It speaks of an emperor who is known for his tyranny, his butchery, and cruelty. He is known for his golden palace. Fast forward to America today. Putting in the highest office of the land, a convicted felon by the name of Donald J. Trump, who is more concerned about his vanity projects than democracy. In his own words, he has stated that he doesn't even care a little bit about your and my finances. High food prices, high gas prices, child care, rising health care, affordable housing. He doesn't care about any of this. Spiraling inflation, a $39 million national debt crisis, paying your rent and your mortgage. His major concern is for enriching himself and his family fortune to the tune of $1.8 billion. His unnecessary, ill-planned war that Iran is clearly winning has cost American taxpayers $132 billion, and the media is still running. The Lincoln reflective pool calamity at a cost of more than $16 million. The illegal golden ballroom, $600 million, of which the Supreme Court has said it was done without congressional approval. His $400 million plane cost $1 billion to retrofit for the American people. Tax cuts to billionaires amounted to $117 billion. He wants to pay his insurrection lawbreakers who killed police and threatened to kill Vice President Mike Pence, $1.8 billion. And he wants no other American to enjoy his life or her life. Lifetime IRS immunity for himself, his business, and his family. He has said that the only controls on his actions are his moral standards, which are zero and non-existent. One journalist had written that Trump lies about virtually everything to virtually everyone, virtually all the time. He continues to lie about everything. When he dies, Dr. Sharpton, I presume that he will lie in state. Why doesn't anyone have the courage to tell this man no? The French revolutionary Marie Antonio said that let them eat cake. Donald Trump is suggesting to all of us, let the poor and the starving eat gold. In your absence, Dr. Sharpton, last week, I submitted that the one illustrious person that racist convicted felon Donald Trump would like to buy is not for sale. Our illustrious and esteemed leader, Dr. Sharpton, is not for sale. No amount of money will allow him to sell his soul to an immoral, avowed white supremacist who wants to be king and dictator. Everything that is living, this living, selfish, narcissistic, hypocritical buffoon, everything he represents and stands for is obnoxious, repugnant, reprehensible, and antithetical to the stature of our phenomenal and esteemed leader, the Reverend Dr. Alfred Charles Sharpton, Jr., founder and president of the National Action Network. If America does not put a stop to this racist, bigot, white supremacist, who wants to be a king and dictator along with his psychopath on Tuesday, November 3rd. Otherwise, my brothers and my sisters, this democracy, this democratic republic is in grave danger and, in fact, doomed. Thank you, Doctor.
0: All right.
3: Ditto, Bishop.
0: Ditto for me as well. Let me see if I can get Fred in from Milwaukee before we have to go. Fred?
4: Hello?
0: Yes, you're on the air.
4: Yeah, this is Ron in beautiful Atlanta. And I just read an article where it states that a basketball player has been designated to pay $14,000 a month. And it's just amazing. I mean, I'm shocked, Doc. I mean, you know, he may make a lot of money, but where in our moral conscience?
0: Wait a minute. I have not read the article you read. $14,000 a month for what?
4: He's a basketball player for child support. For a baby, he said he hasn't never met. That's just over the top. This is wrong. Okay, thank you. I just want to say I'm real concerned about that. Thank you.
0: Go ahead. I can't comment because I don't know the case. I don't know what happened.
4: Okay, let's think about that. You're a basketball player. You know about a basketball player. You have a child, or you have someone say you're the father of my baby. In the court, Edwards is the guy's name. You can pull him up. He's from Atlanta, really. And he's been designated. Court just ruled. I just read the headline. $14,000 a month. What that have to do with being a good father?
0: Again, I don't know the case. Are they saying that this is what the child would have had if he is in fact the father of the child, and therefore they are trying to estimate what the child should have had for education? I mean, you cannot ask me it with no knowledge at all of the comment on something that I have that you're telling me about. I have no idea how they even came to a conclusion on that.
4: Well, I just saw it. I just got a text. I just Googled it. I'm on a computer thing. And his name's Edwards, great basketball player out of Atlanta area. And you're going to be, the court going to designate you a child that you haven't met before. And if it is his child, being a father to designate, what is that saying to women? You know, they can get $14,000 a month for a baby. That's, child support and fatherhood have to be evaluated more than just the fact that a woman that's my dad over there, and you got to give him a certain amount. It got to be, how can you be a father? And is that, what kind of message that's sending in the society, Rev? I'm just shocked. Something got to be said about this here.
0: I got to look into it. I do not know anything about this, and I will look into it. That's all I can say. It's hard for me to comment on something that I'm just hearing on the radio from you. But thank you for your call. Let me thank Reverend Dr. Charles Williams. Let me thank all of you that called in, listened in, you that called in and couldn't get through, but hung in there anyhow. Remember, whatever you do, wherever you go, however you feel, tell somebody, tell anybody, tell everybody. Reverend Al told you personally, keep it real. Keep it real. Keep it real. I'll talk to you Monday.
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17: It's Friday, August 21st. Do you know what time it is? It's Al Sharpton's time. And for these next 3 hours, it's time to put aside all pretenses, deception, denial, or fronting. The time has come to keep it real on Keeping It Real with Reverend Al Sharpton. A very good afternoon to you all across the country. Good morning to our West Coast listeners. Welcome to those listening on Sirius XM, Channel 126, The Urban View, where talk empowers and becomes action. I'm coming to you live from our National Action Network corporate headquarters in New York. 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Darryl Darrell Prunty is already on saying, praise the Lord, Reverend Al Sharpton. You and your family and Nan are in my prayers. Fight the good fight. No justice, no peace. I love it. Thank you for that. Bonnie Morgan is saying, happy Friday afternoon and blessings to all. Shannon is saying, good afternoon, Reverend Al. Is truly pathetic that Michael Cohen has done a full 360 turn about Trump. Cohen should be ashamed and has lost all credibility. You can't explain that one. I mean, it is very clear. You can't explain that one. Demetric Robinson, I believe it is, Demetric Robinson, says, do you know that an LSU student white girl was seen walking through campus dragging a black doll with a rope behind her? Look it up and respond. I'm on it. I got it. Staff sitting right here. I'll get it checked out. LSU. And good, fantastic, faithful Friday from Rosa. And thank you to Rosa. And it is XL Friday. It is whatever is on your mind, whatever's in your heart. A lot going on. They have started the deporting of Haitians. The Supreme Court has said that they could deport 33,000 Haitians, that it was all right to end temporary TPS, temporary protective status, and therefore 330,000 Haitians were at stake. And they started now 160 was flown to Caps Haitian because they can't fly them to the capital, Port-au-Prince, because Port-au-Prince is being controlled by gangs. There's no government standing. So you're sending people into chaos while you bring white Afrikaners into country, saying they're fleeing genocide that nobody can see, nobody can document. But we can document the gang control in Haiti. And you send people into you know what it is a disaster. But you bring in whites that nobody, I stress nobody, thinks there's a disaster going on. And you wonder why I raise race with them? No, I'm only reflecting what they've raised. It's different strokes for different folks. You better believe at the march a week from today, I'm going to deal with this Haitian crisis as well. And we need to do something about it immediately. Also, if that is not as offensive as you can get, there was a aircraft carrier, U.S. Navy, that was to be named after a black mess attendant, Doris Miller, who he was a heroic black sailor. As I said, he was a mess attendant. And in World War II, who fought during the 1941 attack on Pearl Harbor, the USS Doris Miller would have made history as the first U.S. aircraft carrier named for a black person and an enlisted sailor. They're talking about now not naming that aircraft carrier after Miller and naming it after Donald Trump. No black aircraft carrier has been named after a black. Here's a man that shot down and wounded without any formal training, those that were under attack by Navy, by the enemies, the combatants against America. And they're going to not put his name on it. They're going to put in Donald Trump's. Peggy Perry's on the message board. I don't know how much evidence you need to understand that we got to put pressure back. I can't wait for this march next week. Peggy Perry says, you got a good job, Reverend Al, calling from Somerville, South Carolina, now my home to my home state in New York, and a member of Nan family at Greater Springfield Church in Queens. I be with you all the way. And I'm glad to hear from you, Peggy. That's wonderful. I think that it is extremely important. This Doris Miller thing, sure, they don't care about if you put your life on the line for the country. Let's not save lives. Doesn't matter. He shot down enemy crafts that were coming at American servicemen, and he just worked in the mess hall. He was just a mess attendant. No military training, but he shot him down. And here we are, and this is 1941, here we are, what, 60 years later? More. 80 years later. And they're not going to give the first vessel they was going to name after black to this hero. They're going to give it to Donald Trump. and you sitting around talking about it'll be all right. It's not going to be all right. And you're not all right. Something wrong with you if you take all these insults and don't feel required, mandated to do something about it. Something wrong with you. And we need to be real clear. These people have declared outright war on us. And the only reason many of us are not fighting is because we're not in the ring. We are just by consent going back into a Jim Crow type of atmosphere. And I'm not dealing hyperbole. DEI is gone, which means that they no longer have to have diversity. They can enforce Jim Crow at a corporate level, government level, because they don't have to have to evidence that they have a diversified workforce, diversified board, diversified contract. And you run around wondering, why are Rem Allen and them marching on Washington? For you. For you. For your children. All right, let's have our XL Friday. Lot to talk about, and I want you to pour in. I don't have to tell you that this Iran situation is really becoming even more and more concerning. They vowed, Iran being they, a devastating response as the U.S. threatens tougher economic hit on them. They're saying that the major general there said that the Trump administration is preparing what the Treasury Secretary Scott Bessent called the toughest sanctions in history against Iran. Trump warned that countries providing Iran with economic lifeline could also face consequences. He's talking about escalating the pressure and talking about escalating things that will make the oil market skyrocket. And the oil market skyrocketing will lead to you and I at the gas pump. That's where we are. That's what not voting for the opponent last year got you. So when you pull up to a gas station and it's over $4 headed to $5 or $6, thank your president that you elected by omission or commission. You either committed to act and voted for him or omitted by not voting, which was a vote for him. God told me every time I say that, I hurt his feelings. I said, if you are guilty of voting for Trump or not voting at all, I am absolutely happy that I'm hurting your feelings, because you hurt the country and you hurt my feelings. So I hope you don't think you tell me I hurt your feelings was going to in any way discourage me. It encourages me. And then not only hurt your feelings, but a lot of others that didn't vote talking about, oh, I don't know about a woman and da, da, da, da. Well, how you like high gas prices? How you like no diversity required anymore? How you like that? Right. All right, let's get ready to take our break. I'm coming back. It is XL Friday, 1-877-532-5797, 1-877-532-5797. 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
14: 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I'm not here to do that.

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0: 1-877-532-5797. Let me say early in getting the announcements out, don't forget, if you don't do anything else this weekend, watch Politics Nation with Al Sharpton live at 5 p.m. tomorrow, Saturday, and Sunday. Among my guests this weekend will be the Democratic nominee from Michigan, Abdul El Saeed. He's going to be on this week. And we're going to have on the Angie Nixon, who won the Senate primary for state of Florida Democrat. We're going to have on the Senate nominee from South Carolina. She's the one that is facing Darlene Graham, or whoever wins the Republican primary. Darlene Graham says she didn't know that much about foreign affairs, but she was Lindsey Graham's sister. That's what got her the appointment. And I'm going to have a host of others that are Keith Ellis and others talking about the march. Make sure you watch Politics Nation both nights. It was among my guests that will be on with me this weekend, 5 p.m. Eastern Time on MS Now, as we count down to the march. Then, of course, you that in the New York, Connecticut, New Jersey corridor, meet me or beat me in the morning to the Saturday Action Rally at the House of Justice, 145th Street. I'm sorry, I'm going back some, 124th Street in Morningside, 124th and Morningside, which is 6 Hancock Place. We'll be there 9 a.m. to 11 a.m. And I'm looking for you, and you to be there. You that are not in the New York area, you can watch it live at Impact Television at nationalactionnetwork.net. And, of course, the YouTube/NAN, as well as AME Zion Network. And you that the buses have closed, in some cities they've closed down sign-ups. Others are still open. You can check, but a lot of cities are full. And I've been spending the last day and a half hitting labor unions and others, raising money for the pay the buses. So people don't have to pay to just come on ride, get your food if it's a long-distance ride. You that want to come in and fly in or drive in, go to www.nationalactionnetwork and meet us. We're going to start 9 a.m. on next Friday morning, a week from today, at Lincoln Memorial. And we've announced, confirmed speakers, everybody. Of course, Martin Luther King III and Andre Waters King are co-chairing it with me, and we'll be all keynoting, including Dr. King's only grandchild, Yolanda, wonderful young lady and speaker. She'll be speaking. Hakeem Jeffries will be speaking. AOC is coming. Congresswoman Alexandria Ocasio-Cortez, Senator Bernie Sanders, other members of the Senate, other members of the Congress, the Congressional Black Caucus leader, Honorable from Brooklyn, New York. She will be there with us. And I think that every major traditional civil rights group will be there. Marc Morial of the Urban League, Derek Johnson, the NAACP, on and on. So the speakers, you, and the diversity of people, because we want to deal with all of these issues as they did 63 years ago. So Yvette Clark, chair of the Black Caucus, is who I was saying, is speaking. Many of the caucus members will be with her, some of the Hispanic caucus members. It's going to be a historic event. because it's the first major black-led national march on Washington since Trump's been in. It's been good marches. I'm not downplaying anybody else. Around the country had a great one in Montgomery right after the Supreme Court decision, a good one in Mississippi. But I'm talking about this is the first national one in D.C. Return to the scene of the crime. You need to be there. And you need to be there in flying colors. Get any information. Call 1-877-626-4651. 1-877-626-4651. And I see you, Gerald. Was that Gerald? They moved as soon as I called his name. Gerald Tarantine says, I be watching. Don't miss a Saturday. All right. I'm glad you don't miss a Saturday. Let me go to the phones. Let me take some calls. Let me go to my Ace Boone Coon from Chicago. And it says the best side of Chicago is the west side. My Ace Boone Coon, Brother Frank. Frank, you're keeping it real with Al Sharpton.
2: As always, the west side is the best side. And y'all know it because it's the South where most of the blacks are at. So you said the same thing about the South side. So what we're saying is whenever we are congregating, we are the main population people. That's the best side of town. Don't listen to nothing, anything else, say anything opposite. Thank God for XL Friday. Reverend Al, thank you. Thank the National Network, which I'm a proud member of. I'm going to go a little bit quick, y'all. Listen, Reverend Al, this guy is a monster. We know. But you know something? When he got out of office and we put that Democrat, we are going to take the White House back. And chances are we're going to get both houses of Congress. Right now, we got to go in. And we don't go in and just attack it and reverse it from day one. Everything this man has done, from the firing, from the giving of the departments, they got rid of all the professionals, what they were doing, and put in cartoons and head of these administrations, okay? Hundreds of thousands of federal workers, mainly women, lost their jobs. We got black people that can't even get promoted because of this racist in the White House. We got to go in the same way they came in with Doge and just turn up everything. And from A to Z, not leaving out one stone unturned. Reverend, I'm so glad that we're on top of everything this man is doing. And we're going to erase, you're talking about erasing someone's history? We're going to erase this man's history out the White House. And hopefully, if we come out like we should, enough people have been hurt, we can get enough to impeach him in the House. Then over in the Senate, we can convict him and throw him out of office, which means he would not get a presidential museum. What do we have? If we can impeach him out of office.
0: I got to check that it sounds right, but let me make sure that it sounds like you're right.
2: That's right. He won't even get a museum. We're going to erase his memory if we don't go in and reproach everything. Then something's wrong with us. We need our butt kicked. Okay, number two, real quick. Reverend, I'm so tired of looking up and we're seeing this. They know this guy is lying. We all know he's lying. But the problem is the people who, you talking about this motor company going to let this man stand right there on national TV and tell the American people, thanks to his tariffs, General Motors is profiting their record profits of billions. Okay? We need to go after them. Get them on the show and say, how in the world can you stand there and let this man lie like that to American people?
0: Yeah, it is amazing.
2: That's ridiculous.
0: It's amazing.
2: I would love to see him. I would love to see them on Politics Nation, Morning Joe, any Roland Martin show, and just hold their feet to the fire. How can y'all stand there knowing this man is lying? And you know, only person that held him and called him a liar was that last head of the Department of Children. When he tried to say that, right, what's his name, the Department of Children was? What was his name? He called on Trump and told him that's not true. This is the new construct that you're talking about. This is the old one. We're the only ones. Everyone else, let him get away with it. I just got one more rap.
0: All right, hold on one minute. Hold on. Let me take the break. I'll come right back to you. Keeping it real. Sharpton. Be right back.

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0: Keeping It Real. I'm your host, Reverend Al Sharpton. Let's go back to Frank.
1: Keeping It Real.
0: In Chicago. Go ahead, Frank.
2: Yes, sir. Hey, thank you, Reverend Al. Hey, listen, let me do this right quick first. Let me give a shout-out to the disco trolls out there. Let me have some advice. If you think you're fooling any of us, you couldn't be far from right. You are so wrong. If you think you're fooling Reverend Al, from where you're coming from, let me tell you something. You mess with probably the best person I've ever met in my life, a witness in my life. They know how to hold his own. Okay? So I'm going to move on from there. All you disco trolls, be willing to come on this show. We got your number. Reverend, I'm putting it like this. Last but not least, people, do you think they'd be glad I don't live down in the South? Okay? And one of them states down there. Okay? Now, shout out to my brothers down in the South and the Super Main, my brothers. These northern whale things that keep on happening down there. You know something? If I was living down there, I'd get me a squad, a platoon, 15, 10, 15 guys, and we'll leave it on. And no, we're not going to do no Nat Turner. Okay, we're apostle. No. We, at night, we're going to go on patrol. See, we patrol. We're going to march through the woods. We're going to find where these KKK riders be at. And no, we're not going to bum rush them. We're going to just observe them. Y'all need to find out what these people holding meetings and observe them. The moment you see a black person down there, especially a black child, you know what they've been doing. Then you go down there and relieve them of them. Say, hey, you got to come with us. Or she got to come with us. Even if that black person says, oh, no, everything's okay. No, I'm going to come. That person don't know what's going to happen to them. Okay? Y'all got to put a stop to it. Y'all got to find their places where they meet it. You got to observe it. And you got to go rescue our people. And you got to unmask them who they are. I mean, talk to them nicely. So, okay, now y'all going to take it. Who is up? I'm going to see who all you are. I mean, you may see a mayor. You may see an alderman. You know what I'm saying? You may see police officer, nothing. Unmask them. You know what I'm saying? And find what it is. Don't just sit back and let it just keep on happening. You got to do something. Just put a stop to this. Okay, you got to do something to stop to this. And go down there and rescue our people. And that's all I got to say, Reverend.
0: All right, thank you for your call, Brother Frank from Chicago. Let me go to live line. I'm honored to have one of our partners on the march a week from today in Washington. And I am happy to have Sidney Marisol Benevis. Sidney is the founding executive director of AKI, the Accountability Movement. Thank you for being on, Sidney. First of all, before we get to the march, tell us about AKI, because I'm fascinating reading some of the background stuff this morning on what you mean by the accountability movement and why that is so important.
3: Well, first and foremost, Rev, it's such a pleasure to be on. Thank you so much for the invitation to your entire team. Shout out to Ebony. You know, with AKI, the accountability movement, we are a year and a half young. We launched in February of 2025. And AKI really focuses on shifting the narrative of how Latinos are perceived in the U.S. in terms of accountability, is looking at the economy of cruelty that we're seeing when we see these ICE agents persecuting and going after immigrants, Latino community, anyone that looks brown or that they think could be foreign. And lastly, harnessing our Latino economic power, Reverend. You know, the Latino community generates $4.4 trillion to the U.S. GDP. If we were our own country, we would be the fourth largest in the world, larger than Japan. As part of my job for the decades and years and months to come is to make sure that our beloved Latino community understands economic power and that wield and use the power to create change.
0: Now, one of the things that I think, and it's good we're all marching together, because the, as you said, people of color being discriminated against in terms of these deportations, this whole thing happening overnight, 160 Haitians being deported, targeting Latin American countries, targeting people in the communities that are here legally, some born here that are going to vote. We need to have a united front around it as we stand with what they've historically done to black people. And I think it was important that you all and your group came on as partners. Talk about how the unity of different victims of this type of administration, even though we may differ on some particulars, we are all bound by the same problem, by the same type of administration.
3: Absolutely, Reverend. Well, I will tell you that I had the privilege to go to a historical black college. I'm a proud Trojanette from Virginia State University.
0: Oh.
3: And I remember Professor Baker and Dr. McMichael teaching us about the Fugitive Slave Acts, right? And how there was a time in America when there were slaves that were hunted by professional slave catchers, by specialized slave patrols, by local law enforcement, by private owners, by people making money, Reverend. And so, you know, this is not the first time we see this in America. We may not remember because it happened decades and decades and decades ago, right, to our ancestors. But I will say when we see these ICE agents overreaching their authority, killing people, right, we have a problem, and that impacts our democracy, right? When you have people who are showing up on the street that are wearing masks, don't identify themselves, kidnapping people, Reverend. Sometimes it feels like I'm talking about a cartel, but no, I'm talking about people who have been enabled by this administration to go after people simply for looking brown and black on the streets of America.
0: And the separation of children from their parents, just snatching up children, snatching up parents and leaving children. It is so reminiscent of our history here that you talked about, that you learned at Virginia Union about slavery. I don't see how any black person could not be sensitive to this whole wrecking of families. Like, you're not even dealing with human beings.
3: You know, it's horrendous, Reverend, that unfortunately, although there was so much movement that happened with the civil rights, and I know that you have been a fearless leader leading so much for this nation, for our communities. That was again, and we saw this with the Japanese when they were put in internment camps. We saw this when U.S. citizen children who were brown and individuals or even U.S. citizens were being deported in the 1950s and 60s, and we're seeing it again. And, you know, it is not, I can't even express how awful it is to know that babies are being put in detention center. 2-month-old babies, right? Children are getting sick. They don't have the access that they require. And I think they're being separated, right? We have hundreds of thousands of individuals who have U.S. citizen children who are now separated from them. And so this is definitely a problem. I think when we think of the future of this country, and this is why this march is so important, Reverend, that we get to show up, that we get to unite, that we get to be in solidarity together. Because I do think that America needs to pay attention and understand that we are tracking all this white nationalism that is happening. We are tracking all these acts that are happening against ladies of color across this country, because this is happening in the Latino community, in the immigrant community, in the black community, and the LGBT and the women community. It is happening to all of us at the same time.
0: Absolutely, and we must fight it all at the same time. All right, well, thank you for being with us. We're looking forward to you being there with us and expressing your views at the march next Friday, week from today. Sydney Marisol Benevis Ev Aki. Thank you very much for being with us. And I'm trying to, as you see, the last couple of days, bring people from a broad perspective, because we need everybody marching next week, and because we need everybody voting. And that's how we have had it in the civil rights movement, the 60s, and that's what we're going to need today. And I think that this whole thing of, well, some progressive, some establishment, well, I want to see what they got to say. That's why I've got Akeem and AOC and Bernie Sanders there. That's why I have El Said on my show over this weekend. I think he's tomorrow night league guest. Because I want to see what people have to say. All of these labels, let me ask you fundamental questions. Do you support this? Do you support that? If we put you in, are you going to do this or that? All this, everybody getting in their corner and digging up what somebody said, you know, 10 years ago, that's good radio, good TV, but that is not good government. Let's take a break. Be right back. Keeping it real. Shopton. Be right back. Keep it real.
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3: There were many that were enslaved that left the plantation, said, I'm free, and were recaptured and re-enslaved because the laws said that. 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
3: Because you're raising things that you haven't thought out. There were slave rebellions that did. All right, then give me the answer. You haven't answered me yet. If you thought it out, give me the answer.
1: Asking the tough questions.
4: Well, see, here's the thing. I called him with a statement. Now you.
3: No, but I'm questioning your statement. You can question mine. You can question any statement I make. You can question any statement. Whoa. You can question any statement I make, but you cannot call here and tell me don't question the statement you make, brother.
5: Fellas gonna work it out.
1: Be a part of the conversation. Just keep it real. Live from the National Action Network corporate headquarters in New York, keeping it real. And now, America's number one civil rights leader, the Reverend Al Sharpton.

0: World Keeping It Real. I'm your host, Reverend Al Sharpton, and we're back. 1-877-532-5797. 1-877-532-5797. It is Exhale Friday. Let us go to the phone. Let me go to my dear friend, the beloved Miss Eunice in Chicago. Miss Eunice, you're keeping it real with Al Sharpton. Is Miss Eunice there?
1: Hello.
0: Hello there.
1: Hi, how are you today?
0: I'm doing great. How are you doing?
1: Oh, doing okay. You know, Reb, I want to know, who is this Natalie Harp who travels with Trump? You think she has privy to sensitive information? She worked a whole year without security clearance. What is this all about?
0: Yeah, a lot of people want to know, and I think when Ossoff, Senator Ossoff, brought it up, he kind of dropped it out there. Everybody started taking the ball, running with it. Why is she in all the meetings? They say she's always at this in the side of the desk at the Oval Office, and the First Lady ain't around no more. I think the first time she showed up was yesterday for something. So there's all kind of rumors, and my thing is I don't chase rumors. Whatever her relationship is or is not with the president, my concern is what she or the rest of the people in the White House is helping them do to us and do to the American people. But I think it's an interesting tidbit that they're running behind this.
1: Well, my thing is Trump is loose with documents. They were all over the place in Mar-a-Lago.
0: That's
1: and
0: right.
1: It also reported Head said his wife was brought to a sensitive meeting. And when he was questioned, he said, we always do things together. I didn't know she was a member of the cabinet. So where does she come in at?
0: And where does she get clearance? Where did she get, in many ways, where she could sit in meetings that only people that have had clearance and that have had military experience? And they're saying, I read that today in, I believe, the New York Times, she's literally sitting in some of these high intelligence meetings.
1: Things are out of control, Rev. And finally, I'd like to say God bless you and all the participants at the march next week. And love you dearly, Rev, so take care and God bless.
0: I love you and thank you for your call. And let me read some. I'm glad you brought that up. I want to read. All right, there it is. DJ Biggs writes on our message board, that march ain't going to do anything. You just paid for a ride and to march. That money could have gone to build banks, schools, grocery stores, etc., with all that money collected. Well, first of all, I'm glad DJ said it, because sometimes somebody will send something that others think and don't know the answer. First of all, we have not collected any money from anybody but our supporters, mostly our business community that support NAND. Nobody's being charged for a bus. So let's start with the right information. I've asked you to sign in. I've not told anybody, give me $100, give me $200. I've not asked that. Second of all, go put it back up, because you say that money could have been used to build banks. You can't build a bank unless the people in office legislate that you can get a bank license, that you can be chartered. If you continue to have the wrong people in office, DJ, you will not be able to charter a bank. I don't care how much money you got. And the problem we have with a lot of black banks is, one, they're not being chartered. The other problem with the black banks that still exist, they cannot get the municipal, state, and federal deposits that they used to get. Marching is to make sure DEI comes down. That's how you raise the issue. They also cannot get private sector deposits. Why? Because a major corporation says, now, I'm not going to bank with a black bank because that shows diversity. So you march to highlight that, so the existing black banks can get money. You cannot get around the fact banks are regulated by FDIC. You go to the bank, DJ, you see FDIC, that's the Federal Deposit Insurance Company. That is federal. That's who we're marching on, people. Grocery stores, you can't open a grocery store unless it is zoned that you can open a store there. Guess, DJ, who decides the zone? The city council. And guess who the city council is elected by? The voters. And guess if the voters are redistricted, they cannot vote in the area they want to vote in. So again, that's why you need to vote. But keep on raising questions so I can answer doubters. You will get none of what you say. If you got $1 billion, you can't open a bank or a grocery store without dealing with some government and people that were elected. And you cannot get elected if we are disenfranchised of our vote. How do you think we got the banks, the black banks, and the stores, and the businesses in the 70s and 80s? Because we fought and had a Voting Rights Act and started putting people in Congress, and people like Maxine Waters was over commerce. So I'm so glad you raised the question so I can clear it up for a lot of people. I think you maybe just have your own biases, DJ, but that's all right. But I think you asking the question gives me an opportunity to answer it. Have a good weekend, DJ. Make sure you watch Politics Nation over the weekend. Let's go to the phone. Let me go to Tommy in Chicago. Tommy, you're keeping it real with Al Sharpton.
2: Pleasant afternoon to you, Reverend Sharpton, especially your listening audience. And, Rev, it is absolutely, unequivocally unacceptable to call a national syndicated show and then start talking about what we should do in patrolling, because that's exactly what they want us to do. They want us to start talking with all of this bravado. They want us to act like and recognize that you don't understand the simple narrative. We wouldn't be here if you followed the simple principle of the power of the vote. It is the only time that the so-called downtrodden, the unprivileged, those that feel like they have been forgotten, can pick up a brick and break out every window in the glass house with the power of your vote. And individuals want to sound like, when you say the power of your vote, like you preaching, instead of telling these individuals, hey, if it's in the word of God, in Rome, render unto Caesar what's Caesar, and if you're talking about God, render unto God what's God's, and what God asks you to do is have common sense. He says, I'll lead and guide you. He says he's more than the world that's against you. He says what's hidden will be revealed. I don't need to talk to you about the word of God. I am simply asking individuals the principles of the realities of your lives. I mean, come on, Rev. At this point right now, it is absolutely unequivocally unacceptable for a black person to walk around here in America and not clearly understand your no vote is a yes vote. And why individuals are running around here talking about you on the plantation, you don't know nothing about no plantation because you've never been there. Because if you ever been there, one of the things you would never do is go back to there. And so I end with this, Rev. If individuals are whining and crying about the theory of if it had not been no old, it could never been no new, and they turn around and they cut off the water, they cut off the cell phone towers, they cut off your electricity, and you ain't got to worry about no lights. They're proving all of this in their drone warfare now over in Iran. So keep on acting like you brand new. Keep on acting like Reverend Sharpton is running around here trying to jump all up in the lights. Talking about wilderness, man, you don't know nothing until you go out there into the forest preserve and out there in the middle of the night. It took me years, Rev, to stop thinking that something was crawling on me. Stop your stinking thinking. We are seriously not in trouble. We just have to recognize and understand the power of the vote. That's when I say you ought to subscribe to www.youaintinsane. You just dumb as hell. Goodbye.
0: Goodbye, Tommy. Mm-hmm. Let me say one thing, though, Tommy. And you always passionate. But when people say that Reverend Shaw, I'm trying to jump in the light, tell them that's exactly right. I'm trying to jump in the light to talk about what they're trying to hide in the dark. Don't defend me on that. Part of any real strategic activist is to put light in dark places. So people say I went to Mississippi to help Nolan Wells' family. Well, really, they first came to Harlem to my headquarters, and then we went down there to get some light. Yep, I'm trying to put some light on this young boy shouldn't be dead and somebody not find out what happened. That's right. That's what I'm in the light business. That's why I'm on the radio 6 days a week and my own TV show 2 days a week. I don't apologize for being in the light. You ought to apologize for being in the dark hiding. So that's one. Secondly, I think that you raised some very important points. You cannot turn your water faucet on without somebody in politics having decided how they are dealing with the water supply and how it gets to your faucet. The lights is utilities governed by government. So you can sit there and cut on the lights, which has been governed and approved by government for the utility company, and turn on the light to read a revolutionary book. You'd be in the dark if somebody hadn't voted and decided how the utilities was going to go or not. So I'm saying it calmly so maybe you can understand it, because sometimes I get angry and just wonder how people can think that way. I'm trying not to be offensive so that people understand that don't make sense. What the kids say, make it make sense. Make it make sense. You gonna send me a message on a regulated message board on the internet that is controlled by government, keep it merges, and I'm answering you on a FCC regulated radio station, and you talking about we don't need to march or vote? Make that make sense. Let's take a break and we'll be right back. Keeping it real. That's what I do. Shopton. That's my name. Be right
3: 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This is an important notice to all U.S. taxpayers. 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
6: On July 28, 2019, after 493 days of gestation and 30 minutes of labor, a tiny southern white rhino calf took his very first breath as keepers held theirs. 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

0: And we're back. 1-877-532-5797. Let's go to Daryl in Southwest Atlanta, Georgia. Daryl.
1: Hey, good morning. Good evening, Reverend. How are you doing?
0: I'm doing very well.
1: Outstanding. Well, I'm, the reason I'm calling today is because of several things. And I've watched you on Politic Nation as well as MS Now. And I maybe missed something, but I don't see where the legal portion of, because we know that something's going to happen in the midterms. And I think that between Donald Trump and Elon Musk, something is going to happen wherein the votes either are going to be delayed or denied or something to that effect. And I just don't hear anything in regards to how we're going to counteract anything. I heard that there's a lot of legal attorneys that's going to be ready to try to rebuttal stuff, but I mean nothing concrete. And then on another note, I wanted to talk to you about our race here in Atlanta for the
0: before you get to Atlanta. The reason you've not heard anything concrete is, one, we are not, and you're going to hear a lot at the march about it, but we are not clear on which way they're coming. So we are planning on every level of which way they come, whether it's putting ice at the polls, whether they try to stop vote counts. But we can't announce in advance what they're going to do when we don't know what they're going to do. We have to prepare for every scenario, some of which we will never say publicly because we don't want them to know how we're going to come.
1: Going to strategize. Yeah, and that makes perfect sense because I think they're going to throw everything but the kitchen sink. Right. And probably throw that too. But on Atlanta, you know, we got Keisha Lance Bottoms. That right. I mean, she is doing an outstanding job, and the Republican gubernatorial candidate, he can't find anything on her with the exception of her husband had planned a Super Bowl trip, and he used somehow or another the city's account to be able to do it. Once she found out about it, she immediately turned around and paid that money back to the city. Well, Ken Jackson has been, every 15 minutes has been just blasting the internet, the air, TV airtime, because he's a billionaire, blasting us every 15 minutes about this thing. And I reached out to the campaign on Bottoms and asked them, hey, why don't you counteract this thing? Why don't you air something regarding this? Because I've contributed to her campaign three times, and I just didn't understand that, because this guy, what he did was, when he ran up against the lieutenant governor, he did the very same strategy wherein he kept using the same ads every 15 minutes. And as we all know, if you keep telling a lie long enough, people will tend to believe it unless you do your own research. And I just can't understand that, because I think she has a good chance of being able to do this and win the governorship, but I think she has to be more aggressive in regards to counteracting everything that he throws out there, so then he doesn't have anything, because he's not going to debate her. He's not going to do that.
0: I think that my take is, I think you're correct. I told some people running in Georgia, and I know Keisha Lance Bottoms well, that you cannot take for granted that the public understands what we understand. And people, sometimes I think people say, oh, don't pay them no mind because people know better. Well, they may not know better. And I think you said it critically. If they hear it over and over and over again, it becomes true because there's an absence of an answer. So I think that she ought to come out and explain it and keep going. It doesn't take away from your message. It just gives people some kind of answer to what it is. I mean, Donald Trump went around for years saying Barack Obama wasn't born here. And a lot, millions of people believed it until Obama finally just said, look, I'm going to put out my birth certificate. And that was that. And I'm saying that you, that's why I answered this brother to talk about we should be spending money on banks and grocery stores, not marching, because people will believe that until they say, yeah, Reverend's right. We can't have a grocery store without the city council approving it. You can't just open up a store. You can't open up a bank without FDA regulation. That's why we're marching, because they've taken us out of all of that. So if you don't answer sometimes criticisms, people believe it. So I think what you said one of my feedback, I think that what you said is not only intelligent, it is strategic. And I hope they'll listen to you and me. You got to answer this stuff. I'm not saying tarry on it, but answer it. Put it out there.
1: There you go. And one last thing. I know Joe Madison used to say, what are you going to do about it? And one of the things that I'm doing is I am offering my services free. I'm not a taxi cab driver, but I want to get people to the polls to vote. And I don't care whether you're a Democrat, Republican, Independent, as long as you go out and vote, I want to make sure that everybody in the South Fulton area can be able to go out there and vote, because our vote now is more important than it has ever been in our lifetime, at least in my lifetime, and I'm 61 years old. And I think it's extremely important for us to get out. We can't be doing this thing about, you know, where those flags at, where those fans at, and those type of things. We got to concentrate, because if we go to sleep, there's going to be a serious consequence to behind everything if we go to sleep and wake up, and tomorrow is going to be different, because this president has done more in 2 years than any president has done in 8 years. And I think we're going to be in for a rude awakening if we don't wake up and get on top of this thing.
0: I think you're absolutely right, and I appreciate your call. Let me take a break. I'll be right back. Keeping it real. Shopton, be right back.

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0: 1-877-532-5797. 1-877-532-5797. It's Exhale Friday. Whatever's on your mind, whatever's in your heart. And again, don't forget, watch Politics Nation with Al Sharpton live this weekend, both nights, Saturday and Sunday at 5 p.m. Over the weekend, I'm going to have the Democratic candidate for Senate in Michigan, Abdul El Saeed. I'm going to have the candidate for the office of Senate in Florida, Angie Nixon. I'm going to have Dr. Ann Edwards, Senate nominee in South Carolina, running against Lindsey Graham's sister. Lindsey Graham's sister really messed up that debate. I'm going to have the Mayor Gary give me an update on what's going on there. And others, you're going to want to really, Todd Gloria is going to be on one night, who's the president of the U.S. Conference of Mayors, on how mayors are going to protect the vote and how mayors are dealing with deportation. So both nights are going to be banner nights. Saturday and Sunday, 5 p.m. Eastern. Don't forget, watch Politics Nation on MS Now. Also, you that are in the New York, New Jersey, Connecticut corridor, meet me or beat me to the Saturday Action Rally in the morning, 9 a.m. to 11 a.m. at the House of Justice in Harlem, 6 Hancock Place, which is really 124th Street and Morningside Drive, right there at the intersection, the House of Justice. I'll be there in the morning. You that are not in the New York, New Jersey, Connecticut area, you can watch it live on Impact Television, on NationalActionNetwork.net, on YouTube/NAN, or on the AME Zion Network. And, of course, you all that coming to the March 1 information, many of the city's buses we closed down because they're full last night, but you can call us and try and see in your city. You may still have a seat or two, or if you're flying in, you want instructions, 1-877-626-4651, 1-877-626-4651, or you can go to the message board. Yes, I'm sorry. Sign in at the same site, NationalActionNetwork.net, and sign in and say, I need to know this, that, or the other. Let's go to Jonice in Washington, D.C. Jonice. Is Jonice there?
1: Yes, sir. I'm here.
0: All right.
1: Thank you, Reverend Al, for having me. I want to say also, I want to give my flowers not just to you, also to Council Jerry Moore III. I'm just really, really, really upset with our young people saying, you know, oh, I'm not voting. My vote doesn't count. Our vote does count. Why we keep letting them in the door? We need to start chaining those doors and stop talking that mess. We need to be out here voting. I'm out here in the Baltimore, D.C. area. You guys could even join the commerce, the Chamber of Commerce out here. They definitely need volunteers. We could also open our churches to let the people see that what is going on out here and also offer them to watch the march as well. We all need to come together and really, really get down to the nitty-gritty because they are shutting us out. And we need to say we shall not be moved. We shall not be moved. I am so tired of our young people just taking it as ease. I'm tired of working hard. Won't we make that change right here in America that we can make because we've been here?
0: Yeah.
1: So let's do this. What is our problem, young people?
0: I love it. Thank you. And talking about that, you know, thank you for your call. I think I announced it yesterday a couple of times. I'll say it again. Sunday morning, I'll be preaching at the Howard University Rankin Chapel morning service, and a lot of the young people, all the students come. We have a student chapter of National Action Network. You that don't have a church home or that want to come through and hear me preach, and then we meet with the young people after the after the service, Howard University. I'm looking for all of my friends from the Howard, from the Washington, Maryland, Virginia, Carter, to meet me at Howard University. I'm preaching there Sunday morning. All right, let me go to Disco Brian in Philadelphia, WURD. Disco Brian, you're keeping it real with Al Sharpton.
2: Rev, there is something cosmic and extraordinary about this year's march that I haven't heard you talk a lot about. And I don't mean to be nerdy about it, but it's 63 years since 1963. Is that relevant at all? I think it's important. I don't know.
0: That's interesting.
2: Right? Something worries me, though, Rev. In 1963, Dr. King had some really outstanding opening acts. Bob Dylan, Joan Baez, and Mahalia Jackson performed right before she took you on the road as a boy preacher, right? So Harry Belafonte and Lena Horne were there. Civil rights leaders, labor, clergy, rabbis, elected officials, and American culture showed up together. Now, you said that half of the Congressional Black Caucus will be there. But I want to know this, Rev. What about the broader Democratic coalition?
0: A lot of them will be there. They'll be there. Okay, a lot of them from the Hispanic caucus, the Arab caucus, a lot of them will be there. Yes.
2: And the new Democratic coalition, the moderates, will they be there too, Rev?
0: I think they call Hakeem a moderate, and he's bringing a whole delegation with him, yes.
2: Amen. I love hearing that. But, Rev, what about, are you at all frustrated or heartbroken that, I'm not going to name anybody, but prominent people in music and entertainment are in absentia? Is that the word? Is that an issue?
0: You know why it's not an issue with me? One, we didn't ask them to come. And in 63, I was a kid. I was too young to go, but I was mentored by people that did it. Harry Belafonte, as people that watched the video, and I got to be very close. Harry Belafonte asked Sidney Poitier, Marlon Brando, all of them to come. Dr. King didn't know them, and Philip Randolph didn't. I did not know how it was done until Harry told me. We did not ask for the entertainers. We, Spike Lee called me and said, I'm coming. And there may be some entertainers come on their own. I wanted to get all of the different factions together that can mobilize the voting without fighting. And we spent a lot of time on that. I know a lot of people in the entertainment world. I go to a lot of their stuff. But we didn't ask them to come. So I don't want people to feel like we reached out and they didn't answer. We never really asked the entertainers to come.
2: Okay, Rev, that's cool. And my final question is, what can people like me do actually over the next 7 days to help get more people like me to show up, especially representatives? Is calling congressional offices useful, or is there something more effective?
0: Whether you think they've already said they're coming or not, call. The more people can call their representative, other representatives, their senator and all, and say, I'm going to the march. I hope you're going to be there. And if a senator or a member of Congress gets 4 calls, that's going to get a congressperson or senator that may think that they don't have to go because others are going to say, no, I better be there because my constituents are watching. That's a very good question that you raised there, Brian. Everybody can call their representative and say, I'm going to Washington. I'm there Friday. Where are you going to be? I need to know that you are in the House. You represent me. I want to see you there. I think that's an excellent suggestion that you bring up.
2: Well, Rev, I just want to say, I want people who look like me and who have my and who share my gender as a white male Gentile, lifelong Democrat and a Democratic voter. I want to see my representatives, people that are like me, that know that this country was founded on some really terrible things and are doing the correct thing by standing with the communities who built America for free, from black to Jewish to female. I want to see more white men who are Democrats like me standing up and defending pluralist democracy everywhere, and there can't be a better place to do that than the 63-year anniversary of the March on Washington in 1963. So if any white male Gentile Democrats are hearing this right now, show up. Thank you, Rev.
0: All right, thank you for the call. 1-877-532-5797. Shopton. Exhale Friday. Be right back.
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2: And I have tears in my eyes, Rev, because this is a narrative that this generation, they need to know and they need to hear that a black man who's lived the history of the entire civil rights movement, to everyone who was assassinated, to everyone who joined in March, to every individual who never seen the fact that we got the right to vote because they became strange fruit. 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
4: Live from the National Action Network corporate headquarters in New York. Where injustice goes, he follows.
5: 30 years ago, Yusuf Hawkins was the young 16-year-old brother killed for being in a white neighborhood in Brooklyn. I got stabbed leading one of those marches.
4: Keeping it real. It's XL Friday with America's number one civil rights leader, the Reverend Al Sharpton.
5: Keeping it real, keeping it real. I'm your host, Reverend Al Sharpton. And I have on the guest line, I did not look at the board, know they were there, one of the leading activists in this country, and some that sometime you see her with me on Politics Nation, and she's the president of the Human Rights Campaign, HRC, the nation's largest LGBTQ civil rights organization, and she, as president, leads HRC's work to defend equality and expand civil rights. And she's a partner in this march. And I want to chat with her for a minute. The one and only Kelly Robinson. How you doing, Kelly?
6: Thanks for having me on.
5: Well, thank you for being on. Explain why this Defend the Vote march is so important and that a coalition of us, some may be on different sides of one or two particular issues, but that everybody needs to really be together on defending this right to vote.
6: Yeah, well, all of our fights are intertwined. You don't have to look further than the Supreme Court, where you've seen them roll back voting rights. You've seen them gut diversity, equity, and inclusion. You have seen them create legal loopholes to discrimination and try to ban abortion access in this country. They aren't just coming for some of us. They're coming for all of us. And the number one step that we can take to assert our power, to fight back, to get back on the path towards equality is by showing up to vote and making sure that people that represent us know exactly to whom that they are accountable. We, the community, and the voters.
5: Now, how do you deal with this almost media obsession with the progressives against the moderates, which is why I'm glad we have everybody from you and AOC and Bernie Sanders to Hakeem coming, because I think that this divisiveness will only lead to the adversaries of all of us winning.
6: Well, I like to focus on what we have most in common, and that is defeating Donald Trump. And at the end of the day, you know, folks are out here trying to draw all these squiggly lines of division, and they just don't make no sense. At the end of the day, I don't care who you are. If you call yourself somebody that cares about freedom and equality, you care about making sure that people have more money in their pockets and increasing the minimum wage, making sure that folks have access to health care that's going to support them, making sure that people have the ability to have their kids taken care of, right, with affordable child care. We're talking about the same things. So I actually think that having a conversation about the progressive ideals and what we can actually accomplish in government is good. Being divisive before we have the power to get it done is a distraction. This, to me, this march is about us coming together because we know that the alliances of our communities is what they are most afraid of.
5: And if we look at just the last 25, 30 year history, that's what they did. They started with the Tea Party marches in Washington. Tea Party used to rally and march everywhere, developed that all into the Bertha Movement, and even their march on the January 6th. So they will say, what does march do? They have marched more than we have, unfortunately. And we taught the world what it does. So I think But we must take the energy from the march and have people like you speaking to assign people. Now, after the march, we must go do this and that and the other at the polls and protect the vote. I'm going to be announcing brigades and how we're going to have training sessions, because the march is not to solve a problem. It's to raise the kind of attention needed on the problem so we can go and vote and solve the problem.
6: That is exactly right. And look, the middle has moved more and more to the right, right? We need to actually assert a people's agenda that brings us all together. Because when you look at the changing nature of this country, we're on the verge of being a majority-minority country. You've got more LGBTQ plus folks who are out than ever. You've got this diverse coalition coming together, and our numbers are unstoppable. So the only thing they can do is try to divide us. We have to see that for what it is, a play to diminish our power. And what this march represents is one of the many ways that we are not going to let it happen, and we're going to use this momentum and energy to carry us through November, to carry us through January, to carry us through 2028, too, to make sure that we get people in office that know that they're responsible to us.
5: All right. I appreciate you being on, and as always, when you do the TV show, you hit it right out of the park. Kelly Robinson, president of the Human Rights Campaign, one of the speakers, a week from today at the march to march on Washington to save our vote. I'm joined by, as I am every Friday at the close of the week, by the senior pastor of the historic King Solomon Baptist Church in Detroit and the the national convener of our national expansion, and the Michigan State Chair of National Action Network, the Reverend Dr. Charles Williams II. How you doing, Reverend?
7: All is well, all is well. And of course, Rev, it's always good to be with you as we are here for yet another Exhale Friday. Rev, you know, I was listening to the call before, and I've been listening to the show, as always do.
5: And something's dragging your, women, your sound drag every other word. It kind of drags your word. I don't know, something there.
7: Oh, okay. Is that better?
5: Yeah.
7: Yeah, we got a lot of issues, and a lot of folks are concerned about what's going to happen around voting rights. And I'm like you said, and like Rachel said before you brought me on, we have to understand that all our issues are connected, and that a rising tide lifts all boats. And so when we fight together, we will win together. And so if folks haven't made their mind up now, I think this is the perfect time to exhale and call to action to get to Washington, D.C. Get to Washington, D.C. next weekend and join us as we hold up voting rights. We hold up we hold up the issues that matter to us so that we can shine a bright light. And as you always say, Rev, when you shine the bright light, the cockroaches scatter.
5: That's right. On the message board, I see Martise Chisholm, the head of our National Action Network Greater Memphis, Tennessee chapter. And she writes, "Good evening, Nan, Greater Memphis. I just did a radio interview for Tupelo to talk about our Freedom Bus ride from Mississippi to D.C. I let them know Mississippi, they were happy that Reverend Sharpton is fighting a good fight. I'm so happy, Martise. Reverend Williams, she's one of our real diehard chapter leaders. I can't say enough about her.
7: That's right. And chapter leaders all over the country are lining up, just like Martise. Yeah. That's the importance of organization.
5: No doubt about it. Let's go to D in Atlanta, Georgia. D. I don't hear D.
8: Oh, hello, Reverend Al. Can you hear me now?
5: I do hear you now, yes.
8: Okay, well, while that last young lady was speaking, I went to the National Action Network website, and I donated, and I'm hoping it will help somebody, since I won't be at the march, that that donation will help somebody else to get there, or, you know, anyway.
5: Yes.
8: Well, Reverend Al and Reverend Williams, I attended the celebration of life today for Mrs. Christine Callier. She was an educator, a church and community leader, and she was a spirited individual. I played bridge with her. She was in our bridge organization. Mm. And it just so happens that she was the mother of Congressman Hank Johnson.
5: Wow.
8: Yes. Often we don't think about the fact that a lot of our leaders like you learn leadership from their mothers.
5: That's right.
8: And he gave a beautiful tribute to his mom. And I know I've heard you speak of your mother, too. So you all didn't just become leaders. Somebody, your moms were your first teachers. And I was just so privileged to hear him speak about his mother. The tribute was beautiful. Senator Ossoff, I did not realize that Ossoff had started off working in Hank Johnson's office. So when he asked his former staff members and new staff members to stand, Senator Ossoff stood up too. But
5: is that right? Wow.
8: Yes. But it was, Ramel, it was a beautiful service. And again, I'm offering condolences to Christine Callier and Representative Hank Johnson and that family.
5: I'm glad you called. I did not know his mother passed. I know Hank Johnson. Well, a great legislator, great leader, great person. And if he gave that tribute to his mother, and she is responsible in part or full for that, she was a great woman. Because I give all the credit to my mother. I know what it is to have a mother shape and mold your life, because that's how you entered life, and that's your influence on life. You never,
8: and that's
5: ever.
8: Who instilled the values that you have that shape that's your right. life.
5: That's
8: Thank
5: right.
8: you.
5: Thank you so much. You know, I always say, Williams, people say, yeah, Reverend Al started as a boy preacher, started preaching when he was 4 years old. And it's true, I did. And you know that whole story, and heard records when I was 7, 8. They had recorded me on 45 records preaching. But I say to people, what you don't think about, y'all get into the unusual thing of me preaching so young and people letting me preach in major churches. But what you don't think about is, suppose if I went and told my mother I wanted to preach and she told me I couldn't, or told me that that's ridiculous, or discouraged me. You got to give credit not for whatever God put in me, but for my mother accepting it and bringing me around to these places. She would scrounge little money after Daddy left to make sure I could go and preach and go to these places. So, I mean, I could never tell enough stories about my mother, whether or not I was preaching as a little boy, whether I was running with James Brown and or marching with Reverend Jackson. She was there. She was supportive. She's the one that brought me to Bishop Washington, brought me to Reverend Jones and Reverend Jackson. And you can't ever get a replacement, nor should you try, for a good mother. Let's take a break. Be right back. It is Hot Button Friday. Exhale Friday. Hot Button is Monday. It's Exhale Friday. Whatever's on your mind, whatever's in your heart, we'll be right back. Keeping it real. Shout,
9: keeping it real.
5: Be right back.

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0: Chopton. Reverend Dr. Charles Williams II is our co-host on Exhale Friday. And let's go right back to the phones, Reverend. Let's go to Still Bill in Cincinnati, Ohio. The Buzz. Still Bill. I don't hear Still Bill.
1: Rejoice and be glad. This is the day the Lord has made, and I will rejoice and be glad in it. Good afternoon, Reverend, and welcome back.
0: Well, I appreciate you saying that. Thank you. I've been back all week, but thank you.
1: Well, I mean, because of your surgery and everything, while you were away.
0: Oh, thank you. Thank you.
1: Your daughter did a stellar job of holding it down. And it was a pleasure talking to her again. She made my day, just as you made my day. As always, I praise your stellar show and your work of what you do. And I'm very much a veteran of the knowledge of the civil rights movement. 1964, Lyndon Johnson passed on the bill. Martin Luther King Jr. made him sign the bill of civil rights. And I am ready to vote in November. I voted for definitely Obama. I voted for Bill Clinton. And I voted for Kamala Harris. And I did not vote for Donald Trump. And I would be more than happy to tell him his face. But in the meantime, you got a lot of callers, so I'm going to call it a day. But it is a pleasure to hear you back on the scene. And to your daughter, I'm Still Bill, and I will keep it real. Thank you for the opportunity, and welcome back, Reverend.
0: All right. Thank you. I'm glad to be back. Let's go to Ruth in Atlanta, Georgia. Ruth.
2: Oh, good afternoon, Rev. How are you?
0: I'm doing fine. How you doing?
2: Oh, I'm hanging in here. I've been missing talking to you, but I said that's all right. I can hear him every day and then every weekend on the TV.
0: Well, thank
2: that's
0: you.
2: What I do. I talk to people about you, tell them that they should be listening to you. And my husband the same way. And we enjoy trying to get the word out of you, what you doing and how you doing it and everything. And like I told my husband, he said, Reverend Shopton, he said he shouldn't worry about anything. He said, because God got him. I said, I know that. And he said, and on top of that, we are the chosen one, Rev.
0: Yeah.
2: We are the chosen. You, black people are the chosen for God. We are God's chosen. And these people are sitting up here, they don't want to hear it, they don't want to listen to it, they don't want to think it in their minds. If they would stop thinking so much evil, then they could say, I'm God's chosen. It could bring it through. They can help you. You need the help, Rev. You see, you know what God is, and you know who God's people are. You know that. You know we're his chosen.
0: That's
2: but
0: right.
2: There are some out here, Rev, they don't want to listen. They don't want to hear it because they feel like, well, no, God is not, you know, I'm having such a hard time. We've been having that all our lives. All our lives. But yet and still, God got us on. He's keeping us on. He's keeping us going where he wants us to go.
0: That's right. That's
2: right. He's keeping us, Rev, because, you know, I'm not a preacher and I'm not a teacher. But I believe in living God's word. He said what we could do if we had him. Not Satan, but him. See, we know that God planted Donald Trump here for a reason. We know that. He's Satan, but he's Satan in sheep clothing. We don't know that and we don't realize it. Stop trying to convince people that, oh, what he is, you know, he's this and he's trying to do. We all know that. Help Rev do what he need to do for the Lord. He's trying hard, meaning you. You're trying hard, Rev, to do your work for God. Because, see, I remember looking at you and saying, well, he used to be just nothing but talking words. Because when you had, you know, you was a big man, a heavyweight. But right. Since you have become smaller now, you living and learning how to live in God's body. This is God's. His, you have his temple. And see, all these other people be sitting up here, well, you know, we got to go and we got to help real, we got to do this. Well, what are you doing every day? Are you speaking when you go to the grocery store? You tell them, hey, are you listening to Rev? Reverend Sharpton.
0: Hmm.
2: You know, he is on the TV on the weekends from 5 until 6. And during the day, he's with his radio program from 1 to 4. You on my radio right now. And it's going to stay there. Because I know what you're doing, Rev. I know what you're trying to do for the black man that has been scuffling all down through the years. But God got a place with him for us. On earth, people think you gotta die and go, ooh, I gotta die and go to heaven. He said heaven on earth.
0: Yeah, he did.
2: That's what he meant for us. I don't mean to take a lot of your time, but I haven't talked to you. I've been wanting to talk to you for so long. I called you yesterday and couldn't get through.
0: Oh, okay.
2: Yeah, I couldn't get through. But I don't want to know, and I don't want to hold you up, but I can talk to you about God. Ooh, my Lord, Jesus. Oh, but anyway, I want to know, did you need some more footies?
0: I'm all right now, but I appreciate you. And check with me about a month, I probably will. Thank you so much for all you do, and I enjoy the things you bring and send me. They're blessed. Thank you for your call. Be right back.

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0: 1-877-532-5797. Reverend Dr. Charles Williams II is our co-host. Let me again remind you, watch Politics Nation with Al Sharpton live at 5 p.m. Eastern Time on tomorrow, Saturday and Sunday on MS Now. And we want you to tune in over this weekend. I have a number of guests you need to hear. Among them will be the Democratic Senate nominee in Michigan, Abdul El Saeed, will be the Democratic Senate nominee in Florida, Angie Nixon, will be Keith Ellison, the Attorney General of Minnesota, several people coming, and we are looking forward to you watching both nights in our drive toward this march this weekend, and as we continue that drive on to our midterm elections. You that are in the New York and New Jersey vicinity, meet me or beat me to the Saturday Action Rally in the morning, 9 a.m. to 11 a.m. at the House of Justice, 124th Street and Morningside Drive. It is 124th Street and Morningside Drive, and it is 6 Hancock Place, right there on that intersection. And we're there 9 a.m. to 11 a.m. I'll be there looking for you. Make sure you are in the house. You that cannot be in New York and want to see the rally, you can watch it live on Impact Television. 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And again, you that want to get, some people are texting on our site that they're coming to Washington. Where do they go? And you can just go to the site, NationalActionNetwork.net. Sign up and tell us where you are. We'll tell you exactly who's leaving from your town, where to park if you're driving, or where to go if you're flying on your own. Sign up and be part of it. All right, Reverend Williams, what's going on at Saturday Action Rally in Michigan?
1: Well, the action is on, Rev, as we prepare to head into the National March next week. Want you to join us. Be sure that you're there at 10 a.m., historic King Solomon Baptist Church, 6114th Street. We are preparing to lock in for the midterms, hosting this week and the coming weeks, the new lieutenant governor candidate as well as the new gubernatorial candidate. So you don't want to miss the National Action Network Saturday Action Rally in Michigan.
0: All right, let's go back to the phones. Let's go to Marcia McCoy, the quintessential, irreplaceable president of the Greater Cleveland Chapter of the National Action Network, Dr. Marcia McCoy.
2: Reverend Al Sharpton, our Honorable Reverend Al Sharpton, we are so elated about this march on Washington. Lord have mercy. We got people don't live in our state want to come to the Midwest region because the Midwest is the best. Reverend Dr. Charles Williams, we have over 38 buses. Woo! Lord have mercy. The Midwest is the best.
0: Oh, yeah.
2: But I would like to say, I would like to commend that young lady that won over there in Florida. A woman's place is in the house, and she is going to represent us well. I just couldn't believe it. Can you believe it? I also want to commend the person that won over there in Detroit.
3: 4 minutes
2: but
3: and 19 seconds.
2: Anyway, if you would like to get on the bus with us, Dallas, call us, 216-374-0913. 216-374-0913, 216-374-0913. Although we don't have faith, we got a place to send you to get on the bus. Come on, Bishop, bring the mule on.
3: Dr. Al Sharpton.
0: Yes, sir.
3: Dr. Charles Williams.
1: Yes, sir.
3: Hold my mule, my brother.
1: I got you,
3: The legitimacy of the story of Emperor Nero fiddling while Rome was burning in AD 60 is questionable. But the essence of the story is of major importance and significance. It speaks of an emperor who is known for his tyranny, his butchery, and cruelty. He is known for his golden palace. Fast forward to America today, putting in the highest office of the land a convicted felon by the name of Donald J. Trump, who is more concerned about his vanity projects than democracy. In his own words, he has stated that he doesn't even care a little bit about your and my finances. High food prices, high gas prices, child care, rising health care, affordable housing. He doesn't care about any of this. Spiraling inflation, a $39 million national debt crisis, paying your rent and your mortgage. His major concern is for enriching himself and his family fortune to the tune of $1.8 billion. His unnecessary, ill-planned war that Iran is clearly winning has cost American taxpayers $132 billion, and the media is still running. The Lincoln reflective pool calamity at a cost of more than $16 million. The illegal golden ballroom, $600 million, of which the Supreme Court has said it was done without congressional approval. His $400 million plane cost $1 billion to retrofit for the American people. Tax cuts to billionaires amounted to $117 billion. He wants to pay his insurrection lawbreakers who killed police and threatened to kill Vice President Mike Pence $1.8 billion. And he wants no other American to enjoy his life or her life. Lifetime IRS immunity for himself, his business, and his family. He has said that the only controls on his actions are his moral standards, which are zero and non-existent. One journalist had written that Trump lies about virtually everything to virtually everyone, virtually all the time. He continues to lie about everything. When he dies, Dr. Sharpton, I presume that he will lie in state. Why doesn't anyone have the courage to tell this man no? The French revolutionary Marie Antonio said that let them eat cake. Donald Trump is suggesting to all of us, let the poor and the starving be gold. In your absence, Dr. Sharpton, last week, I submitted that the one illustrious person that racist convicted felon Donald Trump would like to buy is not for sale. Our illustrious and esteemed leader, Dr. Sharpton, is not for sale. No amount of money will allow him to sell his soul to an immoral, avowed white supremacist who wants to be king and dictator. Everything that is living, this living, selfish, narcissistic, hypocritical buffoon, everything he represents and stands for is obnoxious, repugnant, reprehensible, and antithetical to the stature of our phenomenal and esteemed leader, the Reverend Dr. Alfred Charles Sharpton, Jr., founder and president of the National Action Network. If America does not put a stop to this racist, bigot, white supremacist who wants to be a king and dictator along with his psychopath on Tuesday, November 3rd, otherwise, my brothers and my sisters, this democracy, this democratic republic is in grave danger and, in fact, doomed. Thank you, Doctor.
0: All right.
2: Ditto, Bishop.
0: Ditto for me as well. Let me see if I can get Fred in from Milwaukee before we have to go. Fred?
4: Hello?
0: Yes, you're on the air.
4: Yeah, this is Ron in beautiful Atlanta. And I just read an article where it states that a basketball player has been designated to pay $14,000 a month. And it's just amazing. I mean, I'm shocked, Doc. I mean, you know, he may make a lot of money. But where in the
0: I have not read the article you read. $14,000 a month for what?
4: He's a basketball player for child support. For a baby, he said he hasn't never met. That's just over the top. This is wrong. Okay, thank you. I just want to say I'm real concerned about that. Thank you.
0: Go ahead. I can't comment because I don't know the case. I don't know what happened.
4: Okay, just think about that. You're a basketball player. You know about a basketball player. You have a child, or you have someone say you're the father of my baby. In the court, Edwards is the guy's name. You can pull him up. He's from Atlanta, really. And he's been designated. The court just ruled. I just read the headline. $14,000 a month. What that have to do with being a good father?
0: Again, I don't know the case. Are they saying that this is what the child would have had if he is in fact the father of the child, and therefore they are trying to estimate what the child should have had for education? I mean, you'd have to, you cannot ask me it with no knowledge at all of the comment on something that you're telling me about. I have no idea how they even came to a conclusion on that.
4: Well, I just saw it. I just got a text. I just Googled it. I'm on the computer thing. And his name's Edwards, great basketball player out of Atlanta area. And, you're going to be, the court going to designate you a child that you haven't met before. And if it is his child, being a father to designate, what is that saying to women? You know, they can get $14,000 a month for a baby. That's, child support and fatherhood have to be evaluated more than just the fact that a woman say, that's my dad over there, and you got to give him a certain amount. It got to be, how can you be a father? And is that, what kind of message is that sending in the society, Rev? I'm just shocked. Something got to be said about this here.
0: I got to look into it. I do not know anything about this, and I will look into it. That's all I could say. It's hard for me to comment on something that I'm just hearing on the radio from you. But thank you for your call. Let me thank Reverend Dr. Charles Williams. Let me thank all of you that called in, listened in, you that called in and couldn't get through, but hung in there anyhow. Remember, whatever you do, wherever you go, however you feel, tell somebody, tell anybody, tell everybody. Reverend Al told you personally, keep it real. Keep it real. Keep it real. I'll talk to you Monday.
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17: 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Do you know what time it is? It's Al Sharpton's time. And for these next 3 hours, it's time to put aside all pretenses, deception, denial, or fronting. The time has come to keep it real on Keeping It Real with Reverend Al Sharpton. A very good afternoon to you all across the country. Good morning to our West Coast listeners. 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I'm coming to you live from our National Action Network corporate headquarters in New York. 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And go to live stream. Daryl Darrell Prunty is already on saying, praise the Lord, Reverend Al Sharpton. You and your family and Nan are in my prayers. Fight the good fight. No justice, no peace. I love it. Thank you for that. Bonnie Morgan is saying, happy Friday afternoon and blessings to all. Shannon is saying, good afternoon, Reverend Al. It's truly pathetic that Michael Cohen has done a full 360 turn about Trump. Cohen should be ashamed and has lost all credibility. You can't explain that one. I mean, it is very clear. You can't explain that one. Demetric Robinson, I believe it is, Demetric Robinson, says, do you know that an LSU student white girl was seen walking through campus dragging a black doll with a rope behind her? Look it up and respond. I'm on it. I got it. Staff sitting right here. I'll get it checked out. LSU. And a good, fantastic, faithful Friday from Rosa. And thank you to Rosa. And it is XL Friday. It is whatever is on your mind, whatever's in your heart. A lot going on. They have started the deporting of Haitians. The Supreme Court has said that they could deport 33,000 Haitians, that it was all right to end temporary protection TPS, temporary protective status, and therefore 330,000 Haitians were at stake. And they started, now 160 was flown to Caps Haitian because they can't fly them to the capital, Port-au-Prince, because Port-au-Prince is being controlled by gangs. There's no government standing. So you're sending people into chaos while you bring white Afrikaners into country, saying they're fleeing genocide that nobody can see, nobody can document. But we can document the gang control in Haiti. And you send people into, you know what it is, a disaster. But you bring in whites that nobody, I stress, nobody thinks there's a disaster going on. And you wonder why I raise race with them? No, I'm only reflecting what they've raised. It's different strokes for different folks. You better believe at the march a week from today, I'm going to deal with this Haitian crisis as well. And we need to do something about it immediately. Also, if that is not as offensive as you can get, there was a aircraft carrier, U.S. Navy, that was to be named after a black mess attendant, Doris Miller, who was a heroic black sailor. As I said, he was a mess attendant. And in World War II, who fought during the 1941 attack on Pearl Harbor, the USS Doris Miller would have made history as the first U.S. aircraft carrier named for a black person and an enlisted sailor. They're talking about now not naming that aircraft carrier after Miller and naming it after Donald Trump. No black aircraft carrier has been named after a black. Here's a man that shot down and wounded without any formal training, those that were under attack by Navy, by the enemies, the combatants against America. And they're going to not put his name on it. They're going to put in Donald Trump's. Peggy Perry's on the message board. I don't know how much evidence you need to understand that we got to put pressure back. I can't wait for this march next week. Peggy Perry says, good job, Reverend Al, calling from Somerville, South Carolina, now my home to my home state in New York, and a member of Nan family at Greater Springfield Church in Queens. I be with you all the way. And I'm glad to hear from you, Peggy. That's wonderful. I think that it is extremely important. This Doris Miller thing, sure, they don't care about if you put your life on the line for the country, let's not save lives. Doesn't matter. He shot down enemy crafts that were coming at American servicemen, and he just worked in the mess hall. He was just a mess attendant, no military training, but he shot him down. And here we are, and this is 1941, here we are, what, 60 years later, more, 80 years later. And they're not going to give the first vessel they was going to name after black to this hero. They're going to give it to Donald Trump. And you sitting around talking about it'll be all right. It's not going to be all right. And you're not all right. Something wrong with you if you take all these insults and don't feel required, mandated to do something about it. Something wrong with you. And we need to be real clear. These people have declared outright war on us. And the only reason many of us are not fighting is because we're not in the ring. We are just by consent going back into a Jim Crow type of atmosphere. And I'm not dealing hyperbole. DEI is gone, which means that they no longer have to have diversity. They can enforce Jim Crow at a corporate level, government level, because they don't have to have to evidence that they have a diversified workforce, diversified board, diversified contract. And you run around wondering, why are Rem Allen then marching on Washington? For you. For you. For your children. All right, let's have our XL Friday. Lot to talk about, and I want you to pour in. I don't have to tell you that this Iran situation is really becoming even more and more concerning. They vowed, Iran being they, a devastating response as the U.S. threatens tougher economic hit on them. They're saying that the major general there said that the Trump administration is preparing what the Treasury Secretary Scott Bessent called the toughest sanctions in history against Iran. Trump warned that countries providing Iran with economic lifeline could also face consequences. He's talking about escalating the pressure and talking about escalating things that will make the oil market skyrocket. And the oil market skyrocketing will lead to you and I at the gas pump. That's where we are. That's what not voting for the opponent last year got you. So when you pull up to a gas station and it's over $4 headed to $5 or $6, thank your president that you elected by omission or commission. You either committed the act and voted for him or omitted by not voting, which was a vote for him. God told me every time I say that, I hurt his feelings. I said, if you are guilty of voting for Trump or not voting at all, I am absolutely happy that I'm hurting your feelings, because you hurt the country and you hurt my feelings. So I hope you don't think you tell me I hurt your feelings was going to in any way discourage me. It encourages me. And then not only hurt your feelings, but a lot of others that didn't vote, talking about, oh, I don't know about a woman and da, da, da, da. Well, how you like high gas prices? How you like no diversity required anymore? How you like that? Right. All right, let's get ready to take our break. I'm coming back. It is Exhale Friday, 1-877-532-5797, 1-877-532-5797. 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
0: 1-877-532-5797. 1-877-532-5797. Let me say early in getting the announcements out, don't forget, if you don't do anything else this weekend, watch Politics Nation with Al Sharpton live at 5 p.m. tomorrow, Saturday, and Sunday. Among my guests this weekend will be the Democratic nominee from Michigan, Abdul El Saeed. He's going to be on this weekend. We're going to have on the Angie Nixon, who won the Senate primary for state of Florida Democrat. We're going to have on the Senate nominee from South Carolina. She's the one that is facing Darlene Graham, or whoever wins the Republican primary. Darlene Graham says she didn't know that much about foreign affairs, but she was Lindsey Graham's sister. That's what got her the appointment. And I'm going to have a host of others that are Keith Ellis and others talking about the march. Make sure you watch Politics Nation both nights. It was among my guests that will be on with me this weekend, 5 p.m. Eastern Time on MS Now as we count down to the march. Then, of course, you that in the New York, Connecticut, New Jersey corridor, meet me or beat me in the morning to the Saturday Action Rally at the House of Justice, 145th Street. I'm sorry, I'm going back some, 124th Street in Morningside, 124th and Morningside, which is 6 Hancock Place. We'll be there 9 a.m. to 11 a.m. and I'm looking for you to be there. You that are not in the New York area, you can watch it live at Impact Television at nationalactionnetwork.net. And, of course, the YouTube/NAN, as well as AME Zion Network. And you that the buses have closed. In some cities, they've closed down signups. Others are still open. You can check, but a lot of cities are full. And I've been spending the last day and a half hitting labor unions and others, raising money for the pay the buses. So people don't have to pay to just come on ride, get your food if it's a long distance ride. You that want to come in and fly in or drive in, go to www.nationalactionnetwork.net and meet us. We're going to start 9 a.m. on next Friday morning, a week from today, at Lincoln Memorial. And we've announced, confirmed speakers, everybody. Of course, Martin Luther King III and Andre Waters King are co-chairing it with me. And we'll be all keynoting, including Dr. King's only grandchild, Yolanda. Wonderful young lady and speaker. She'll be speaking. Hakeem Jeffries will be speaking. AOC is coming. Congresswoman Alexandria Cortez Ocasio, Senator Bernie Sanders, other members of the Senate, other members of the Congress, the Congressional Black Caucus leader, the Honorable from Brooklyn, New York. She will be there with us. And I think that every major traditional civil rights group will be there. Mark Morial of the Urban League, Derek Johnson, the NAACP, on and on. So the speakers, you, and the diversity of people, because we want to deal with all of these issues as they did 63 years ago. So Yvette Clark, chair of the Black Caucus, is who I was saying, is speaking. Many of the caucus members will be with some of the Hispanic caucus members. It's going to be a historic event. because it's the first major black-led national march on Washington since Trump's been in. It's been good marches. I'm not downplaying anybody else. Around the country had a great one in Montgomery right after the Supreme Court decision, a good one in Mississippi. But I'm talking about this is the first national one in D.C. Return to the scene of the crime. You need to be there. And you need to be there in flying colors. Get any information. Call 1-877-626-4651. 1-877-626-4651. And I see you, was that Gerald? They moved as soon as I called his name. Gerald Tarantine says, I be watching, don't miss a Saturday. All right, I'm glad you don't miss a Saturday. Let me go to the phones. Let me take some calls. Let me go to my Ace Boone Coon from Chicago. And it says the best side of Chicago is the west side. My Ace Boone Coon, Brother Frank. Frank, you're keeping it real with Al Sharpton.
2: As always, the west side is the best side. And y'all know it because it's the South where most of the blacks are at. So you can say the same thing about the South Side. So what we're saying is whenever we're congregating, we got the main population people, that's the best side of town. Don't listen to anything else, say anything opposite. Thank God for XL Friday. Reverend Al, thank you. Thank the National Network, which I'm a proud member of. I'm going to go a little bit quick, y'all. Listen, Reverend Al, this guy is a monster. We know. But you know something? When he got out of office and we put the Democrat, we are going to take the White House back. And chances are we're going to get both houses of Congress. Right now, we got to go in. And we don't go in and just attack it and reverse it from day one. Everything this man has done, from the firing, from the giving of the departments, they got rid of all the professionals, what they were doing, and put in cartoons and head of these administrations. Okay? Hundreds of thousands of federal workers, mainly women, lost their jobs. We got black people that can't even get promoted because of this racist in the White House. We got to go in the same way they came in with Doge and just turn up everything. From A to Z, not leaving out one stone unturned. Reverend, I'm so glad that we're on top of everything this man is doing. When we're going to erase, you talking about erasing someone's history? We're going to erase this man's history out the White House. And hopefully, if we come out like we should, enough people have been hurt, we can get enough to impeach him in the House. Then over in the Senate, we can convict him and throw him out of office, which means he would not get a presidential museum. What do we have? Yeah, we can put him out of office.
0: I got to check that it sounds right, but let me make sure that it sounds like you're right.
2: That's right. He won't even get a museum. We're going to erase this man. If we don't go in and reproach everything, then something's wrong with us. We need our butt kicked. Okay, number two, real quick. Reverend, I'm so tired of looking up and we're seeing it. They know this guy is lying. We all know he's lying. But the problem is the people who, you talking about this motor company going to let this man stand right there on national TV and tell the American people, thanks to his tariffs, General Motors is profiting their record profits of billions. Okay? We need to go after them. Get them on the show and say, how in the world can you stand there and let this man lie like that to American people?
0: Yeah, it is amazing.
2: That's ridiculous.
0: It's amazing.
2: I would love to see him. I would love to see them on Politics Nation, Morning Joe, any Roland Martin show, and just hold their feet to the fire. How can y'all stand there knowing this man is lying, and you don't? Only person that held him and called him a liar was that last head of the Department of Children. When you try to say that, right, what the last Department of Children was? What was his name? He called on Trump and told him that's not true. This is the nuclear stuff that you're talking about. This is the old one. We're the only ones. Everyone else didn't get away with it. I just got one more rep.
0: All right, hold on one minute. Hold on. Let me take the break. Come right back to you. Keeping it real. Sharpton. Be right back.

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1: 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And I'm going to tell you what the celebrities did this weekend. I wonder what Puffy did.
0: And y'all know Alfreda's got that front page and Brett got the hot spot. 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

0: Keeping It Real. I'm your host, Reverend Al Sharpton. Let's go back to Frank.
1: Keeping It Real.
0: In Chicago. Go ahead, Frank.
2: Yes, sir. Hey, thank you, Reverend Al. Hey, listen, let me do this right quick first. Let me give a shout out to the disco trolls out there. Let me give you some advice. If you think you're fooling any of us, you couldn't be far from right. You are so wrong. If you think you're fooling Reverend Al, from where you're coming from, let me tell you something. You mess with probably the best person I've ever met in my life, a witness in my life. They know how to hold his own. Okay? So I'm gonna move on from there. All you disco trolls, be willing to come on this show. We got your number. Reverend, I'm put like this. That's why these people, do you think they'd be glad I don't live down in the South? Okay? In one of them states down there. Okay? Now, shout out to my brothers down in the South and the Super Maine, my brothers. These northern whale things that keep on happening down there. You know something? If I was living down there, I'd get me a squad, a platoon, 15, 10, 15 guys, and we'll leave it on. And no, we're not going to do no Nat Turner. Okay, we're apostle. No. We, at night, we're going to go on patrol. See, you patrol. We're going to watch through the woods. We're going to find where these KKK riders be at. And no, we're not going to bum rush them. We're going to just observe them. Y'all need to find out what these people holding meetings and observe them. The moment you see a black person down there, especially a black child, you know what they've been doing. Then you go down there and relieve them of them. Say, hey, he got to come with us. Or she got to come with us. Even if that black person says, oh, no, everything's okay. No, I'm going to come. That person don't know what's going to happen to him. Okay? Y'all got to put a stop to it. Y'all got to find their places where they meet it. You got to observe it. And you got to go rescue our people. And you got to unmask them who they are. I mean, talk to them nicely. Okay, now y'all gonna take it. Who is up? I'm gonna see who all you are. I mean, you may see a mayor, you may see a alderman, you know what I'm saying? You may see police officer, no sudden. Unmask them, you know what I'm saying? And find what it is. Don't just sit back and let it just keep on happening. You got to do something to put a stop to this. Okay, you got to do something to stop to this and go down there and rescue our people. And that's all I got to say, Reverend. Now,
0: all right, thank you for your call, Brother Frank from Chicago. Let me go to live line. I'm honored to have one of our partners on the march a week from today in Washington. And I am happy to have Sidney Marisol Benevis. Sidney is the founding executive director of AKI, the Accountability Movement. Thank you for being on, Sidney. First of all, before we get to the march, tell us about AKI, because I was fascinating reading some of the background stuff this morning on what you mean by the accountability movement and why that is so important.
3: Well, first and foremost, Russ, it's such a pleasure to be on. Thank you so much for the invitation to your entire team. Shout out to Ebony. You know, with AKI, the accountability movement, we are a year and a half young. We launched in February of 2025. And AKI really focuses on shifting the narrative of how Latinos are perceived in the U.S. in terms of accountability, is looking at the economy of cruelty that we're seeing when we see these ICE agents persecuting and going after immigrants, Latino community, anyone that looks brown or that they think could be foreign. And lastly, harnessing our Latino economic power, Reverend. You know, the Latino community generates $4.4 trillion to the U.S. GDP. If we were our own country, we would be the fourth largest in the world, larger than Japan. And part of my job for the decades and years and months to come is to make sure that our beloved Latino community understands economic power and that we wield and use the power to create change.
0: Now, one of the things that I think, and it's good we're all marching together, because the, as you said, people of color being discriminated against in terms of these deportations, this whole thing happening overnight, 160 Haitians being deported, targeting Latin American countries, targeting people in the communities that are here legally, some born here that are going to vote. We need to have a united front around it as we stand with what they've historically done to black people. And I think it was important that you all and your group came on as partners. Talk about how the unity of different victims of this type of administration, even though we may differ on some particulars, we are all bound by the same problem, by the same type of administration.
3: Absolutely, Reverend. Well, I will tell you that I had the privilege to go to a historical black college. I'm a proud Trojanette from Virginia State University.
0: Oh.
3: And I remember Professor Baker and Dr. McMichael teaching us about the Fugitive Slave Acts, right? And how there was a time in America when there were slaves that were hunted by professional slave catchers, by specialized slave patrols, by local law enforcement, by private owners, by people making money, Reverend. And so, you know, this is not the first time we see this in America. We may not remember because it happened decades and decades and decades ago, right, to our ancestors. But I will say, when we see these ICE agents overreaching their authority, killing people, right, we have a problem, and that impacts our democracy, right? When you have people who are showing up on the street that are wearing masks, don't identify themselves, kidnapping people, Reverend. Sometimes it feels like I'm talking about a cartel, but no, I'm talking about people who have been enabled by this administration to go after people simply for looking brown and black on the streets of America.
0: And the separation of children from their parents, just snatching up children, snatching up parents and leaving children. It is so reminiscent of our history here that you talked about, that you learned at Virginia Union about slavery. I don't see how any black person could not be sensitive to this whole wrecking of families. Like, you're not even dealing with human beings.
3: You know, it's horrendous, Reverend, that unfortunately, although there was so much movement that happened with the civil rights, and I know that you have been a fearless leader leading so much for this nation, for our communities, again, and we saw this with the Japanese when they were put in internment camps. We saw this when U.S. citizen children who were brown and individuals or even U.S. citizens were being deported in the 1950s and 60s, and we're seeing it again. And, you know, it is not, I can't even express how awful it is to know that babies are being put in detention center, 2-month-old babies, right? Children are getting sick. They don't have the access that they require. And I think they're being separated, right? We have hundreds of thousands of individuals who have U.S. citizen children who are now separated from them. And so this is definitely a problem. I think when we think of the future of this country, and this is why this march is so important, Reverend, that we get to show up, that we get to unite, that we get to be in solidarity together. Because I do think that America needs to pay attention and understand that we are tracking all this white nationalism that is happening. We are tracking all these acts that are happening against race of color across this country, because this is happening in the Latino community, in the immigrant community, in the black community, and the LGBT and the women community. It is happening to all of us at the same time.
0: Absolutely, and we must fight it all at the same time. All right, well, thank you for being with us. We're looking forward to you being there with us and expressing your views at the march next Friday, week from today. Sydney Marisol Benevis Ev Aki, thank you very much for being with us. And I'm trying to, as you see, the last couple of days, bring people from a broad perspective, because we need everybody marching next week, and because we need everybody voting. And that's how we have had it in the civil rights movement, the 60s, and that's what we're going to need today. And I think that this whole thing of, well, some progressive, some establishment, well, I want to see what they got to say. That's why I've got Akeem and AOC and Bernie Sanders there. That's why I have El Said on my show over this weekend. I think he's tomorrow night league guest. Because I want to see what people have to say. All of these labels, let me ask you fundamental questions. Do you support this? Do you support that? If we put you in, are you going to do this or that? All this, everybody getting in their corner and digging up what somebody said, you know, 10 years ago, that's good radio, good TV, but that is not good government. Let's take a break. Be right back. Keeping it real. Shopton. Be right back. Keep it real.
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10: 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Gary McNamara and Eric Harley talk about everything from politics to social issues and news of the day. 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
11: All across America, we are Red Eye Radio. He is Eric Harley and I'm Gary McNamara. Good morning. Hi. So I'm looking. I see I bought a house.
12: Yeah. You're still being hacked on Twitter. I paid them for a full 3 days, so that makes sense. So, anyways.
11: Thanks to everybody out there letting me know. Yeah. On other social media like Facebook yesterday that said, we know that this isn't you. That's right. I got to say, this is the one thing. And just if you're listening and haven't heard me talk about it earlier this week, I got hacked and compromised on X on Monday.
12: Yeah.
11: And
12: yeah.
11: It's crypto is what it is, and how I've become rich on crypto and what I got a car.
12: Yeah.
11: And then there's three posts, one a day. I think Monday it was I got a car. Yesterday or 2 days ago I got $117,000.
12: Right. Yeah.
11: And that was 2 days ago. And yesterday I got a house.
12: It's been a good week. Yeah. Been a good week. And it's attributed to the and tagged Coach Bella. It turns out I did a little bit of research. I know of somebody who knows this Coach Bella person who is clearly responsible, or whoever is behind that account is responsible for hacking. I actually know somebody who knows them intimately. His name is Eric Swalwell, and he's totally on board in the crypto thing. And so I might reach out to him. By the way, if you go to Gary's account, click on that post, click on all the posts. And then what you do is in the top right, there's the three little dots. Click on those three little dots and you'll see a pull down menu that will come up. And then you can report the post, okay? Report the post. And when you click on that, another menu comes up, and you can report it for impersonation. Just go down to impersonation, click on that, and click on next. Then it'll walk you through who's being impersonated and everything else. So if you can do that, if you follow Gary on X,
11: at Gary Red Eye One,
12: at Gary Red Eye One, the number one,
11: and you'll see three crypto posts from the last 3 days.
12: Yeah.
11: And just so you know, I mean, I did because it happened Monday, and I when I caught it, immediately filed the complaint with X, and they sent me a response saying, okay, you know, we'll be looking into it. It could take a couple of days.
12: Yeah.
11: To resolve it. And then I tried to file another complaint 2 days ago, and it said, we already have it. And right. I have, what do you call the number they give you? What's it called in the
12: reference number?
11: Reference number.
12: Yeah.
11: Not the reference number. They call it something else.
12: Yeah, a ticket number?
11: A ticket number.
12: Yeah.
11: You know, I have a ticket number. What I did yesterday was replied to the original ticket number, and this was all advice that I found online, saying, respond to the original one. They will see it. Don't try to put in another ticket because it will reject it. And they also, what I read was, the more people that put in that you're being impersonated, the quicker that they will act. Now, the thing that did get to me a little bit is the fact that they said it could take anywhere from a couple of days to a couple of weeks to fix.
12: Right.
11: And when I wrote to them, I said, look, just shut the page down. Just shut it down. You don't have to transfer it back to me. Shut it down and I'll open up a new page.
12: Yeah.
11: It'll make it just shut it down because obviously, that's the best thing. Apparently, I have described myself and our listeners understand me where nobody has bought into the fact that I have become a millionaire, billionaire crypto person.
12: Right.
11: I mean,
12: first of all, if you're watching the crypto markets, I'm sorry. Unless you're stealing someone's crypto.
11: So that really is the, that really to me was the, been the best thing. But they've just stuck to, it's like one a day. They just throw out one crypto a day. I know an old friend of mine, she got hit last year, but it was on Facebook.
12: Yeah.
11: It took her months to shut down that page on Facebook.
12: Yeah.
11: Yeah, she could not get it. She could not get it shut down. And the only thing is, on Facebook, you could comment. And the funny thing is, this is beautiful. Her friends were congratulating her.
12: Oh wow!
11: And I was the only one going, "This is not her," because I kept writing it, this is not her, this is not her, this is not her. And her other friends are going, congratulations, we're really happy that, you've really made it in crypto. It's like, what's going on in your life that I don't know about? But it's interesting to see because people get, hacked all the time. I have no idea how they got in because I've got the, what do you call it, the double thing where you...
12: Yeah,
11: They've got to respond to, basically your phone.
12: Right, right.
11: And so I have no idea, how they got in. And what I find it very interesting to see how, how long it's going to take X to resolve it. Because when you look at it, what they're doing, number one, is illegal.
12: What the person is doing, yeah.
11: Yeah.
12: Whoever is behind that account.
11: It is illegal. That's number one. Number two, man, I could have a massive defamation lawsuit, but then the judge would probably look at it and say, just like the Rachel Maddow MSNBC way back then,
12: mm-hmm.
11: where she was sued for defamation and lying about different people, the judge said, nobody in their right mind believes that Rachel, and this was an Obama judge, nobody in their right mind believes that, you go to listen to Rachel Maddow to hear the truth. And it was an Obama judge that said that. And I'm sort of getting the same thing here. I go, it's not going to be successful because nobody is buying into it. In fact, the first thing, it was yesterday where I got hit on social media where, on messaging on Facebook where people, numerous people said, you know what's going on? You know what's going on?
12: Mm-hmm.
11: You know what's going on your ex? I go, yeah, I know. It's
12: yeah.
11: So yeah. I'm fascinated to see how it will be resolved. And it's something that happens in the social media age. Who among us has not, had to get a new credit card, had your credit card canceled, and then have to get a new one because somebody's attempting to get into it and charge it. You have no idea. That's happened to me three times.
12: Mine was a debit card. And thankfully, it was a bank account that was only there. It was an older bank account that was left over from servicing a commercial loan, part of a business that my wife and I had. And there was only, I think there was less than $40 in it. I didn't keep any money. I only transferred money when it was time to service that business loan. And then I paid that loan that same, in that same transaction. And then I didn't keep any money at all in there. And they told me they got it from some transaction at an airport. They said it happened at an airport. That's all we can tell you.
13: Wow.
12: Yeah. So it's crazy. I mean, these people work full time at this. I don't know what the end game here is other than to try and promote this crypto person. But if you're, you know, if you're paying attention to the crypto markets right now, you're either into crypto already or you're not into crypto.
14: Right.
12: You know what I mean? It's not.

0: Today, 1 in 5 working-age Americans has a mental health condition.
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3: The reality is tragedy never announces that it is coming. Tragedy thrives on that one bad decision, one unnecessary risk, one moment of believing that it couldn't possibly happen to me. There was a time in our past when our main concentration was on survival. Our elders were considered strict when they would not allow us to go to anyone's house before everyone in that house was checked out. They firmly believed that the company we keep in our youth will determine the outcome of our future. And they were bound and determined that every generation would do better than the one before. Oftentimes, when a young person's future is interrupted by tragedy, it serves as a wake-up call to remind us to accept the reality that we are uniquely different from other cultures. Understanding that difference obligates us to make certain that our young survive so that they too can experience a future.
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21: All across America, we are Red Eye Radio. He is Eric Hurley and I'm Gary McNamara. One of the most entertaining things that I've ever covered has been the whole WNBA thing.
22: Right.
21: It really has. And more entertainment coming your way. Royce White was, oh my gosh, some of the things he has posted, was on Fox News. Okay?
22: Okay.
21: Listen to this interview, right? And Royce White has said basically that he is a woman for basketball purposes.
22: All right.
21: And it's like, well, you've already got floating genders. We can do this. This is, I'm sorry. This is your roadmap. This is the left's roadmap. I'm just following the left's roadmap. Listen to this here. Listen to how serious it is. And he does not break into a smile at all. You ready?
22: Okay.
21: Here we go.
22: All right.
23: Only players who are women are eligible to play in the NBA, but in the over 400-page document, doesn't define what a woman is. It seems the answer of what they do now is pretty clear. Would you agree?
24: Well, you know, it's just astounding that the WNBA can't define the W in the name. And I think we're going through a very necessary conversation about who's actually eligible to play in some of these professional sports leagues, I guess, on both sides of the gender spectrum. But my goal is to help elevate the WNBA. I think the ticket prices and the attendance, will soar. I think the audience, the live audience will increase. And I think ultimately it's good for the game. It's going to help evolve the game. I mean, who would argue that, a player like myself or an Enes Kanter or, you know, in the future, maybe even, I don't know, a LeBron James, you know, after he expires in the NBA, you know, maybe he wakes up one day and realizes he's a woman as well. You know, who could argue that wouldn't make the women's game better?
23: So, listen, I don't know what to even say to that.
21: And he says it with an absolute straight face.
22: Yeah.
21: Which, of course, he realizes this is what I'm going to do.
22: Right.
21: I'm going to say it with the. I just love it. Even LeBron James, who knows, he may wake up one day and say, look, I'm a woman for basketball purposes, too. Oh, my gosh. Just absolute greatness. Now, the other night, the Indiana Fever played in Toronto. Sophie Cunningham was booed profusely. They booed her.
22: Yeah.
21: Now, remember, though, this is Canada where they remember the one father that they jailed because he wouldn't use what the court dictated what pronouns he should use for his daughter.
22: Right. Yeah.
21: He said, no, I'm not going to do it.
22: Right.
21: You must or you go to jail. Understand where Canada's going. Think about this. And the best part is the majority, I believe the majority of people who believe that men should play, their kind of men. And that's the problem they're having now because they can't say that, but that's what they believe. That their kind of men with the proper intent should be able to play against biological women. This is so, excuse my language, this is so damn entertaining.
22: It really is.
21: It's just the best ever.
22: It really is.
21: Gosh.
22: I just, I'm honestly, I really,
21: I want this whole thing to play out to what should be the natural end of this.
22: Mm-hmm.
21: And that is the WNBA, including men on the teams. You have to. And then what happens? Well, you can't be a champion for the cause and just include one or two.
22: Right.
21: You're going to have teams that are dominated by men.
22: And I just love the excuse. Why are they making this a big deal? Excuse me. It was your side that called for a national boycott.
21: Yeah.
22: Of North Carolina.
21: Right.
22: And then Texas.
21: Right.
22: A few years back.
21: How did...
22: It was like 10 years ago, wasn't it?
21: Yeah.
22: 10 years ago?
21: Yeah.
22: You're the side that called for boycotting states if men couldn't go into women's locker rooms and bathrooms.
21: Right.
22: You're the ones.
21: Right.
22: Why are you making such a big deal of it? It's really not that important of an issue.
21: Really?
22: We have memories. I said memories.
21: Yeah.
22: You knew where it's going.
21: So many one-liners I can't use.
22: It's just, and Royce White, I mean, it's just, the best part is looking at his face.
21: Mm-hmm. Yeah. Yeah.
22: And, you know, and it's just as straight-laced as you could get, like he really believes he's a transgender and is being discriminated against. But that's what he has to do. Because you saw that on social media. Well, what's his intent? Well, wait a minute. You guys said intent doesn't matter.
21: Right.
22: It's simply what you claim you are.
21: Right.
22: And then the best one the other day was, well, if you're really a transgender, then you should cut off your thing. And he goes, How bigoted can you possibly be?
21: Right.
22: I believe that my thing, he didn't use those words, is a female body part.
21: And you can't say any different.
22: Can't say any different. It's pure lunacy. I mean, it's like, oh my gosh.
21: Look, we've already had a man give birth.
22: Do you remember that one about 10 years ago?
21: Oh my gosh. I remember the picture. It was the New York Times, right?
22: Yeah, but that was legit, I believe, because that was Prince Harry, right?
21: Yeah. He gave birth.
22: Yeah, that was legit.
21: Yeah, that's right.
22: By the way, they're the only people that we know of from California mm-hmm. not moving to Texas.
21: That's right. They're moving to a place that is.
22: Worse.
21: I wouldn't say worse than California. Actually, California may be worse than the UK right now. But yeah, they're moving back home. I'm sure they'll be welcomed with open arms. I was going to say it's going to be awkward at Thanksgiving, but they don't have Thanksgiving. Yeah. It will be awkward at the holidays. Yeah.
22: Well, he's going to live with one of his parents.
21: Yeah. They're out of money. Yeah. They make fun of Americans. Like, you guys have been living with your parents pretty much the whole time. Yeah. It's, I honestly.
22: He's going to live with King Charles.
21: Yeah. No, the story is that he's greatly concerned about how much time his father has left. His father's battling cancer, so
22: I know.
21: So it's, I found myself in a very curious situation because, you know, I mean, it's when you think about that, it's you and I don't follow the whole royal thing.
22: No.
21: Yeah. We don't go crazy like Fox News does anytime there's a royal wedding or something. But you know, when you think of just what basically any human goes through. And of course, if he's got great concern for his dad, then hopefully it's he and his father will get along and they won't, there won't be any problem with him being there, and it'll help his father by being there. I hope that is the case. But
22: yeah, same with me. Yeah, I remember the marriage.
21: Yeah.
22: Charles and Diana.
21: Oh my gosh, that wedding
22: was off the charts. The obsession. Remember the media obsession? Because I don't just want to pick on Fox, because CBS, NBC, ABC, I mean, the mainstream media back then, Fox really wasn't in existence, was absolutely gaga over it. And I said it at the time. It's, you know, and remember, why can't we have

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0: Beer Runner Radio. He is Eric Cronin. I'm Gary McNamara. So the statement I want to make is we had the WNBA report earlier. There's Sophie Cunningham, who advocates women playing women's basketball instead of biological men playing women's basketball. And she is booed in Toronto by a significant portion of women. You cannot make this crap up. You cannot make it up.
1: That's where we are. Well, at least in Toronto.
0: Yep.
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0: Now, it's Red Eye Radio. Gary McNamara and Eric Harley talk about everything from politics to social issues and news of the day. Whether you're up late or you're just starting your day, welcome to the show. From the Relief Factor Studios, this is Red Eye Radio.
1: All across America, we are Red Eye Radio. He is Eric Carly, and I'm Gary McNamara. Welcome and good morning.
2: Hi.
1: All right, let's talk about the two things that America is paranoid about.
2: Why? What have you heard?
1: Vaccines and data centers. This in the Wall Street Journal yesterday. Now, this has actually been in the news probably for about a year now. Mm. And this is where Moderna reported that its melanoma vaccine has succeeded in a large late stage trial.
2: Right.
1: Now, you know, the government was hemming and hawing on that because of the whole vaccine paranoia across the country. Post anything on social media about, I went to get my flu shot the other day. I don't take any vaccines anymore at all. People are bat soup crazy, including a significant portion of Republicans on this one.
2: I can't even talk about doing shots of tequila without getting kind of feedback.
1: You know, when you look at it, when you look at the history, what we used to have when, you know, polio, smallpox, all these different things that happened. And we understand the lies that were told.
2: Oh, yeah.
1: About the COVID vaccine shot and for people that it was not necessary for, and the lies that were brought up about what it would actually do, and also the side effects.
2: Right.
1: I've got friends of mine that anybody young dies, it's the shot. Well, it's not the damn shot. Some people been affected by it and had heart problems because of it? Yes, but a small minority.
2: Right. Yeah.
1: Very, very small minority of it. But we live in an absolute, right now, it's vaccine and data center paranoia. But Moderna told the FDA that in the large late-stage trial that their melanoma vaccine has prevented cancer from coming back in high-risk patients. Investors cheered as the company's stock soared 177%. But that's nothing next to the return to cancer patients from this breakthrough. The Food and Drug Administration has approved Moderna's. This is Trump's administration. Trump, who still takes a COVID shot, by the way. The Drug Administration has approved Moderna's mRNA vaccines for flu and RSV as well. But the technology's greatest promise may lie, this is Wall Street Journal editorial page, in preventing cancer recurrences. Cancers come back in about half of later stage melanoma patients after their tumors are removed. The idea is to use the mRNA to train the immune system to recognize tumor mutations and hunt down and kill cancer cells hiding inside the body. Scientists biopsy and genetically sequence a patient's tumor cells. They then select mutations unique to the patient's cancer to incorporate into an mRNA molecule, which provides the genetic code instructing cells to produce proteins with those mutations. These benign proteins teach the immune system to recognize and attack lingering cancer cells. Wow. Moderna announced in January that melanoma patients who received its vaccine in a small trial in combination with Merck's therapy were at 49% lower risk of experiencing a recurrence or death after 5 years compared to those who just got Merck's therapy alone. On Wednesday, the company said that a large randomized trial met its goal of preventing cancer recurrence and metastasis, though it did not publish the data yet. Right now, you have the pharmaceutical companies working on vaccines for non-small cell lung, bladder, kidney, pancreatic, and gastric cancers. The road to new cures can be long and winding. Moderna shows that sticking with it can pay off. I mean, that's what they are. I mean, people get paranoid about the whole genetic thing, but it looks like when you talk about cancer, I mean, you think about the money that's been spent on cancer, you think about other diseases out there, you think of AIDS and just everything else out there.
2: Yeah,
1: you get you get cancer, you somehow get the genetic code in there for you know, to do this, where that would be mind-boggling if they could do it. Now, I don't want to end. I know the vaccine skeptics will bring up 2012. What was it? What was the movie with where the, remember the woman had the cancer cure?
2: Oh, what was that movie?
1: Oh, jeez.
2: Yeah.
1: And everybody turns into zombies?
2: Oh, Will Smith.
1: Yeah.
2: Yeah, the, what was it? It was a good zombie movie. It was. As zombie movies go.
1: Yes. I Am Legend.
2: I Am Legend.
1: Yeah.
2: Yeah, yeah.
1: Yeah.
2: Yeah. Now, I'm not saying that's not going to happen. I'm insane. It's highly unlikely, but I'm not a doctor. Here's the thing. Because I approach it this way. You know, there's, like back in April, when they talked about the new drug that could extend the life of those who have pancreatic cancer. That's a big deal. Because on the 5-year, about 7 out of 8 people with pancreatic cancer do not survive.
1: With stage 4?
2: Yeah. The 5-year span, in that 5-year span, 7 out of 8.
1: You mean from the origination of pancreatic cancer to stage 4? Because isn't stage 4 almost always lethal?
2: Right. And then that would fall within. Yeah. No, it's pancreatic cancer is rarely survivable. But 7 out of 8, and that's how they measure it, will die within that 5-year period. And it's one of those cancers that it's like a glioblastoma. Glioblastoma, just because of the nature of the cancer, you can take out the original tumor, but it is deeply embedded into the brain and is going to come back. So the life expectancy is low.
1: That's what Neil died of from Rush.
2: Yeah. John McCain. You know, there. It's, you know, you look at.
1: You know what I thought about the other day?
2: Hmm.
1: Two of the most beloved musicians ever, rock musicians ever in Canada, both died from glioblastoma.
2: Mm-hmm. Yeah.
1: The lead singer of the Tragically Hip.
2: Yeah.
1: That was just huge in Canada.
2: Mm-hmm.
1: And Neil.
2: Yeah. But if you think about
1: Downey, that degree,
2: yeah. If you think about the finding with the pancreatic cancer drug, it's very promising. But being at my age, you know, I always temper those, you know, with okay, because inevitably you see, all right, more research needs to be done. There needs to be, you know, and time needs to pass in order to find out what possible side effects there are from the treatment. All of us who have family members who are either going through cancer treatment right now or have gone through cancer treatment understand how the standard cancer treatments, how harsh they are. My dad takes a chemo pill every day. And he's 93, and he's been doing this since November of 22.
1: Wasn't
2: harsh.
1: Wasn't Ben Sasse supposed to be dead by now? Isn't he getting that new pancreatic medicine?
2: I heard it was experimental.
1: But I
2: think it is that one. I think it is, and that again, those are. That's highly promising. Highly promising. And if you're battling cancer, you want every shot at every day of life that you can have. That doesn't come with hopefully harsh side effects.
1: Exactly. That's what you're looking for. I mean, that was the complaint about the.
2: Yeah,
1: you know, the heart problems with for certain people,
2: right?
1: With it,
2: and so there may be, again, we don't know. And I think only time can tell. The research is going to tell about, and there will have to be, of course, that disclosure in side effects. I think there's probably greater scrutiny, especially with a company like Moderna, who's been through that whole thing, and they're very aware. I have friends, and in fact, my dad worked for a big pharmaceutical company. Now, he was in the delivery part of it. He didn't formulate any drugs, but I have friends who have worked for big pharma companies. They're very aware of what the sentiment is of the public in terms of their company overall, but the drugs that are in research.

0: August is Summer Sun Safety Month, and while summer means vacations, family cookouts, neighborhood gatherings, and kids enjoying their break from school, it's also a time when injuries and heat-related illnesses become more common. 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
1: That cause cancer cells to grow uncontrollably. Mm-hmm. Clinical studies have shown that the drug can roughly double the average survival time for advanced patients compared to standard chemotherapy, roughly 13 months versus 7 months. Drug is not yet fully FDA approved, but it's received breakthrough designations and is accessible to certain eligible patients through clinical trials. Ben Sasse, they thought, would be dead by now. He said that. He goes, I'm supposed to be dead now.
2: Yeah.
1: And remember, though, what it did to his face.
2: Yeah, yeah, yeah. I have a family member who's going through the treatment right now for melanoma, and he doesn't leave the house because the melanoma has recurred, and it's on his neck and his face, and the treatment is pretty harsh, and he just says, I don't want to scare people right now. And it's really sad. He's retired, but it's really, really sad when you, and again, when you're in that situation, you're looking for anything and everything that might be available to you. You know, Andy Kaufman, we learned after the fact that he was willing to try anything and everything experimental, from holistic to anything. You know, he wanted to live, you know, and that is the sentiment by those patients and their families and their caretakers. I don't know. I can't tell you what it's going to do. I can't tell you what the side effects are going to be. You know, has to be transparency all throughout the process. I do believe on the mRNA front, we're in a different place than we were in COVID, because we know the manipulation that was going on in COVID and what was happening at that time.
1: You don't stop the research.
2: And
1: the development.
2: And you don't. And again, I'm not saying there won't be serious side effects. It is a wait and see game, but it brings promise.
1: Well, we all know, anybody who takes any pharmaceuticals, I know. I mean, for my cholesterol medicine, thank goodness I don't have the reaction that other people do.
2: Yeah, I don't either.
1: The horrible muscle pains that they get,
2: yeah,
1: it never affected me. And all my prescriptions for metabolic syndrome, which is blood sugar, high blood pressure, and cholesterol, I have no reaction. And I talk to people all the time. They go, you don't have any reaction? I go, nothing. It hasn't affected me in the slightest.
2: Yeah.
1: And they'll go, well, this one really hit me, and this one did that. But then again, when we talk about it, when I got the worst vaccine I ever got, the reaction to it, and I got it during COVID, was the shingles, double shingles.
2: Yeah.
1: And they told me it's because I had shingles.
2: Right.
1: And I actually waited.
2: They said your reaction was worse because you had shingles.
1: Yes, and my body's immune system was, you know, had already dealt with shingles once and immediately attacked where the if you ever feel that pain, that's where the antibodies are going, because that's where it's identified.
2: It's not bruising.
1: Right. It's not bruising. I always thought it was bruising, that the needle was bruising the muscle. That's not the case. That's where your antibodies are attacking.
2: I just got my second one Friday.
1: Yeah.
2: Yeah, so
1: the first one, I was a zombie. The second one absolutely just blew. I thought I had COVID.
2: Yeah, the first one I got, I also got the pneumonia vaccine.
1: Yeah.
2: At the same time.
1: I learned that.
2: And it was like, oof. The second one, I felt nothing this past weekend. And I was grateful. I got it on a Friday because I thought, well, I'll have the weekend to recover if something happens. Nothing. Nothing at all. In fact, I was busier than ever in the heat. And I'm thankful for that. But again, I'm grateful that, you know, we have the scientists and the technology.

0: technology that's out there working for people who are suffering with cancer. You know, again, it's bringing hope for those patients.
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0: We are Red Eye Radio, and he's Art Cronin. I'm Gary McNamara, addressing the other thing that Americans are paranoia about, data centers. New poll out, Americans are more open to nuclear power plants than AI data centers.
1: See, that's the game. The government's just trying to warm you up. Well, okay, you got your choice, data center or nuke plant. Nuke plant!
0: I saw a number of conservatives yesterday come out and say, look, and you've seen the surveys coming out saying golf courses use way more water than AI centers. So get rid of golf courses and build AI centers. We're going to have AI centers, as we have said. It's up to government. If you wish to regulate and say we need to ensure that we have the water and we have the power and the electricity, that's fine. We cannot move ahead without AI centers in this country.

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15: 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Gary McNamara and Eric Hurley talk about everything from politics to social issues and news of the day. 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
16: All across America, we are Red Eye Radio. He is Eric Hurley and I'm Gary McNamara. One of the most entertaining things that I've ever covered has been the whole WNBA thing.
17: Right.
16: It really has. And more entertainment coming your way. Royce White was, oh my gosh, some of the things he has posted, was on Fox News. Okay?
17: Okay.
16: Listen to this interview, right? And Royce White has said basically that he is a woman for basketball purposes.
17: All right.
16: And it's like, well, you've already got floating genders. We can do this. This is I'm sorry. This is your roadmap. This is the left's roadmap. I'm just following the left's roadmap. Listen to this here. Listen to how serious it is, and he does not break into a smile at all. You ready?
17: Okay.
16: Here we go.
17: All right.
18: Only players who are women are eligible to play in the NBA, but in the over 400-page document, it doesn't define what a woman is. It seems the answer of what they do now is pretty clear. Would you agree?
19: Well, you know, it's just astounding that the WNBA can't define the W in the name. And I think we're going through a very necessary conversation about who's actually eligible to play in some of these professional sports leagues, I guess, on both sides of the gender spectrum. My goal is to help elevate the WNBA. I think the ticket prices and the attendance, will soar. I think the audience, the live audience will increase. And I think ultimately it's good for the game. It's going to help evolve the game. I mean, who would argue that, a player like myself, or an Enos Kanter, or, you know, in the future, maybe even, I don't know, a LeBron James, you know, after he expires in the NBA, you know, maybe he wakes up one day and realizes he's a woman as well. You know, who could argue that that wouldn't make the women's game better?
18: So, listen, I don't know what to even say to that.
16: And he says it with an absolute straight face.
17: Yeah.
16: Which of course he realizes this is what I'm going to do.
17: Right.
16: I'm going to say it with the I just love it. Even LeBron James, who knows, he may wake up one day and say, look, I'm a woman for basketball purposes too. Oh my gosh, just absolute greatness. Now, the other night, the Indiana Fever played in Toronto. Sophie Cunningham was booed profusely. They booed her.
17: Yeah.
16: Now, remember, though, this is Canada where they remember the one father that they jailed because he wouldn't use what the court dictated, what pronouns he should use for his daughter.
17: Right. Yeah.
16: He said, no, I'm not going to do it.
17: Right.
16: You must or you go to jail. Understand where Canada's going. Think about this. And the best part is, the majority, I believe the majority of people who believe that men should play, their kind of men, and that's the problem they're having now because they can't say that, but that's what they believe, that their kind of men with the proper intent should be able to play against biological women. This is so excuse my language, this is so damn entertaining.
17: It really is.
16: I mean, it's just the best ever.
17: It really is.
16: Gosh. Oh.
17: I just, you know, I'm honestly, I really, I want this whole thing to play out to what should be the natural end of this.
16: Mm-hmm.
17: And that is the WNBA, including men on the teams. You have to. And then what happens? Well, you can't be a champion for the cause and just include one or two.
16: Right.
17: You're going to have teams that are dominated by men.
16: And I just love the excuse. Why are they making this a big deal? Excuse me. It was your side that called for a national boycott of North Carolina and then Texas a few years back.
17: How did
16: it was like 10 years ago, wasn't it?
17: Yeah.
16: 10 years ago?
17: Yeah.
16: You're the side that called for a boycotting states if men couldn't go into women's locker rooms and bathrooms.
17: Right.
16: You're the ones.
17: Right.
16: Why are you making such a big deal of it? It's really not that important of an issue.
17: Really?
16: We have memories. I said memories.
17: Yeah.
16: You knew where it's going.
17: So many one-liners I can't use.
16: I mean, it's just, and Royce White, I mean, it's just, the best part is looking at his face.
17: Mm-hmm. Yeah. Yeah.
16: And, you know, and it's just as straight-laced as you could get, like he really believes he's a transgender and is being discriminated against. But that's what he has to do. Because you saw that on social media. Well, what's his intent? Well, wait a minute. You guys said intent doesn't matter.
17: Right, right.
16: It's simply what you claim you are.
17: Right.
16: And then the best one the other day was, well, if you're really a gender, then you should cut off your thing. And he goes, How bigoted can you possibly be?
17: Right.
16: I believe that my thing, he didn't use those words, is a female body part.
17: And you can't say any different.
16: Can't say any different. It's pure lunacy. I mean, it's like, oh my gosh.
17: Look, we've already had a man give birth.
16: Do you remember that one about 10 years ago?
17: Oh my gosh. I remember the picture. It was the New York Times, right?
16: Yeah, but that was legit, I believe, because that was Prince Harry, right?
17: Yeah. He gave birth.
16: Yeah, that was legit.
17: Yeah, that's right.
16: By the way, they're the only people that we know of from California not moving to Texas.
17: That's right. They're moving to a place that is
16: worse.
17: I would say worse than California. Actually, California may be worse than the UK right now. But yeah, they're moving back home. I'm sure they'll be welcomed with open arms. I was going to say it's going to be awkward at Thanksgiving, but they don't have Thanksgiving. Yeah. It will be awkward at the holidays. Yeah.
16: Well, he's going to live with one of his parents.
17: Yeah.
16: They ran out of money.
17: Yeah. They make fun of Americans. Like, you guys have been living with your parents pretty much the whole time. Yeah. It's,
16: he's going to live with King Charles.
17: Yeah. No, the story is that he's greatly concerned about how much time his father has left. His father's battling cancer. I found myself in a very curious situation because, you know, I mean, it's when you think about that, it's you and I don't follow the whole royal thing.
16: No.
17: Yeah. we don't go crazy like Fox News does anytime there's a royal wedding or something. But, you know, when you think of just what basically any human goes through. And of course, if he's got great concern for his dad, then hopefully it's he and his father will get along and there won't be any problem with him being there, and it'll help his father by being there. I hope that is the case. But
16: yeah, same with me. Yeah, I remember the marriage.
17: Yeah.
16: Charles and Diana.
17: Oh my gosh, that wedding
16: was off the charts. The obsession. Remember the media obsession? Because I don't just want to pick on Fox, because CBS, NBC, ABC, I mean, the mainstream media back then, Fox really wasn't in existence, was right. absolutely gaga over it. And I said it at the time. Remember, why can't we have this? Well, the closest that we have were the Kennedys and Camelot. Shut up.
17: Yeah.
16: The reason we exist is not to go gaga over kings and queens.
17: Yeah, right.
16: That's why we exist, right. is because we reject that.
17: Oh, but the romance.
16: Shut up.
17: Oh, the romance and the
16: fashions and
17: hopefully the drama
16: and the ceremonial
17: that they brought to the U.S. doesn't, you know, carry over back into the home. You know, I wouldn't wish that for.
16: No, but no. You make the most solid point when it comes to serious cancer, and you and I have dealt with that with our parents. You know, we don't. I mean, I actually don't care about Harry and Meghan. I just, you know, what I do care about is that a family can come together that has been split apart, especially before the parent dies.
17: Yeah,
16: you know that seriously. That's what. The most, right. I mean, we have fun with it. I mean, when I first saw it yesterday, I didn't know why. It was like, oh, okay, they ran out of money, got going back to living with dad. Then I saw it afterwards. Mm-hmm. Okay, he's going back because of, you know, the cancer diagnosis, which is a good and positive thing. And I hope that they find peace.
17: Yeah.
16: I really do.
17: Yeah, I do too. I think that, I mean, hopefully that would help the king deal with his illness. And that's what, you know, I'd wish for anybody.
16: Oh. We never even mentioned yesterday Frank Beard.
17: Oh, man. Just
16: from ZZ Top.
17: Just, you know, when you grow up in Texas, it's almost like the home team, right? ZZ Top is the home team. Stevie Ray Vaughan, same thing. You know, so many Texans that have musicians that have really done very well and become iconic. And Frank had been sick for a while, you know, after Dusty Hill passed away, they found a replacement. Frank had to come off the road as well. And so they have another drummer, and Billy's out there, you know, keeping the whole ZZ Top thing going. I remember seeing them at the Cotton Bowl with a very young, at the time, very young, budding guitarist. And in fact, it was,

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11: It's Friday, August 21st. Do you know what time it is? It's Al Sharpton's time. And for these next 3 hours, it's time to put aside all pretenses, deception, denial, or fronting. The time has come to keep it real on Keeping It Real with Reverend Al Sharpton. A very good afternoon to you all across the country. Good morning to our West Coast listeners. Welcome to those listening on Sirius XM, Channel 126, The Urban View, where talk empowers and becomes action. I'm coming to you live from our National Action Network corporate headquarters in New York for the next 3 hours. 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Darryl Darrell Prunty is already on, saying, "Praise the Lord, Reverend Al Sharpton. You and your family and Nan are in my prayers. Fight the good fight. No justice, no peace." I love it. Thank you for that. Bonnie Morgan is saying, "Happy Friday afternoon and blessings to all." Shannon is saying, "Good afternoon, Reverend Al. It's truly pathetic that Michael Cohen has done a full 360 turn about Trump. Cohen should be ashamed and has lost all credibility." You can't explain that one. I mean, it is very clear. You can't explain that one. Demetric Robinson, I believe it is. Demetric Robinson says, "Do you know that an LSU student white girl was seen walking through campus dragging a black doll with a rope behind her? Look it up and respond." I'm on it. I got it. Staff sitting right here. I'll get it checked out. LSU. And good, fantastic, faithful Friday from Rosa. And thank you to Rosa. And it is XL Friday. It is whatever is on your mind, whatever's in your heart. A lot going on. They have started the deporting of Haitians. The Supreme Court has said that they could deport 33,000 Haitians, that it was all right to end temporary temporary protective status, and therefore 330,000 Haitians were at stake, and they started now 160 was flown to Caps Haitian because they can't fly them to the capital, Port-au-Prince, because Port-au-Prince is being controlled by gangs. There's no government standing. So you're sending people into chaos while you bring white Africanists into country, saying they're fleeing genocide that nobody can see, nobody can document. But we can document the gang control in Haiti. And you send people into, you know what it is, a disaster. But you bring in whites that nobody, I stress, nobody thinks there's a disaster going on. And you wonder why I raise race with them? No, I'm only reflecting what they've raised. It's different strokes for different folks. You better believe at the march a week from today, I'm going to deal with this Haitian crisis as well. And we need to do something about it immediately. Also, if that is not as offensive as you can get, there was a aircraft carrier, New U.S. Navy, that was to be named after a black mess attendant. Doris Miller, who he was a heroic black sailor. As I said, he was a mess attendant. And in World War II, who fought during the 1941 attack on Pearl Harbor. The USS Doris Miller would have made history as the first U.S. aircraft carrier named for a black person and an enlisted sailor. They're talking about now not naming that aircraft carrier after Miller and naming it after Donald Trump. No black aircraft carrier has been named after a black. Here's a man that shot down and wounded without any formal training. Those that were under attack by Navy, by the enemies, the combatants against America. And they're going to not put his name on it. They're going to put in Donald Trump's. Peggy Perry's on the message board. I don't know how much evidence you need to understand that we got to put pressure back. I can't wait for this march next week. Peggy Perry says, "You got good job, Reverend Al, calling from Somerville, South Carolina, now my home, to my home state in New York, and a member of Nan family at Greater Springfield Church in Queens. I be with you all the way." And I'm glad to hear from you, Peggy. That's wonderful. I think that it is extremely important. This Doris Miller thing, sure, they don't care about if you put your life on the line for the country, let's not save lives. Doesn't matter. He shot down enemy crafts that were coming at American servicemen. And he just worked in the mess hall. He was just a mess attendant. No military training, but he shot him down. And here we are, and this is 1941, here we are, what, 60 years later? More. 80 years later. And they're not going to give the first vessel they was going to name after black to this hero. They're going to give it to Donald Trump. And you sitting around talking about, it'll be all right. It's not going to be all right. And you're not all right. Something wrong with you if you take all these insults and don't feel required, mandated to do something about it. Something wrong with you. And we need to be real clear. These people have declared outright war on us. And the only reason many of us are not fighting is because we're not in the ring. We are just by consent going back into a Jim Crow type of atmosphere. And I'm not dealing hyperbole. DEI is gone, which means that they no longer have to have diversity. They can enforce Jim Crow at a corporate level, government level, because they don't have to have to evidence that they have a diversified workforce, diversified board, diversified contract. And you run around wondering, why Rem Allen them marching on Washington? For you. For you. For your children. All right, let's have our Exhale Friday. Lot to talk about, and I want you to pour in. I don't have to tell you that this Iran situation is really becoming even more and more concerning. They vowed, Iran being they, a devastating response as the U.S. threatens tougher economic hit on them. They're saying that the major general there said that the Trump administration is preparing what the Treasury Secretary Scott Bessent called the toughest sanctions in history against Iran. Trump warned that countries providing Iran with economic lifeline could also face consequences. He's talking about escalating oppression and talking about escalating things that will make the oil market skyrocket. And the oil market skyrocketing will lead to you and I at the gas pump. That's where we are. That's what not voting for the opponent last year got you. So when you pull up their gas station and it's over $4 headed to $5 and $6, thank your president that you elected by omission or commission. You either committed the act and voted for him or omitted by not voting, which was a vote for him. God told me every time I say that, I hurt his feelings. I said, if you are guilty of voting for Trump or not voting at all, I am absolutely happy that I'm hurting your feelings, because you hurt the country and you hurt my feelings. So I hope you don't think you tell me I hurt your feelings was going to in any way discourage me. It encourages me. And then not only hurt your feelings, but a lot of others that didn't vote, talking about, oh, I don't know about a woman and da da da da. Well, how you like high gas prices? How you like no diversity required anymore? How you like that? Right. All right, let's get ready to take our break. I'm coming back. It is Exhale Friday, 1-877-532-5797, 1-877-532-5797, Shopton, keeping it real. Be right back.
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1: 1-877-532-5797. 1-877-532-5797. Let me say early in getting the announcements out, don't forget, if you don't do anything else this weekend, watch Politics Nation with Al Sharpton live at 5 p.m. tomorrow, Saturday, and Sunday. Among my guests this weekend will be the Democratic nominee from Michigan, Abdul El-Saheed. He's going to be on this week. And we're going to have on the Angie Nixon, who won the Senate primary for state of Florida Democrat. We're going to have on the Senate nominee from South Carolina.

0: She's the one that is facing Darlene Graham or whoever wins the Republican primary. Darlene Graham says she didn't know that much about foreign affairs, but she was Lindsey Graham's sister. That's what got her the appointment. And I'm going to have a host of others that are Keith Ellis and others talking about the march. Make sure you watch Politics Nation both nights. It was among my guests that will be on with me this weekend, 5 p.m. Eastern Time on MS Now as we count down to the march. Then, of course, you that are in the New York, Connecticut, New Jersey corridor, meet me or beat me in the morning to the Saturday Action Rally at the House of Justice, 145th Street. I'm sorry, I'm going back some 124th Street in Morningside, 124th and Morningside, which is 6 Hancock Place. We'll be there 9 a.m. to 11 a.m. and I'm looking for you to be there. You that are not in the New York area, you can watch it live at Impact Television at nationalactionnetwork.net. And, of course, the YouTube/NAN, as well as AME Zion Network. And you that the buses have closed. In some cities, they've closed down signups. Others are still open. You can check, but a lot of cities are full. And I've been spending the last day and a half hitting labor unions and others, raising money for the pay the buses. So people don't have to pay to just come on ride, get your food if it's a long distance ride. You that want to come in and fly in or drive in, go to www.nationalactionnetwork and meet us. We're going to start 9 a.m. on next Friday morning, a week from today, at Lincoln Memorial. And we've announced, confirmed speakers, everybody, of course, Martin Luther King III and Andre Waters King are co-chairing it with me, and we'll be all keynoting, including Dr. King's only grandchild, Yolanda. Wonderful young lady and speaker. She'll be speaking. Hakeem Jeffries will be speaking. AOC is coming. Congresswoman Alexandria Cortez Ocasio, Senator Bernie Sanders, other members of the Senate, other members of the Congress, the Congressional Black Caucus leader, the Honorable from Brooklyn, New York. She will be there with us. And I think that every major traditional civil rights group will be there. Mark Morial of the Urban League, Derek Johnson, the NAACP, on and on. So the speakers, you, and the diversity of people, because we want to deal with all of these issues as they did 63 years ago. So Yvette Clark, chair of the Black Caucus, is who I was saying, is speaking. Many of the caucus members will be with her, some of the Hispanic caucus members. It's going to be a historic event because it's the first major black-led national march on Washington since Trump's been in. It's been good marches. I'm not downplaying anybody else. Around the country had a great one in Montgomery right after the Supreme Court decision, a good one in Mississippi. But I'm talking about this is the first national one in D.C. Return to the scene of the crime. And you need to be there. And you need to be there in flying colors. Get any information. Call 1-877-626-4651. 1-877-626-4651. And I see you, was that Gerald? They moved as soon as I called his name. Gerald Tarantine says, I be watching, don't miss a Saturday. All right, I'm glad you don't miss a Saturday. Let me go to the phones. Let me take some calls. Let me go to my ace, Boon Coon, from Chicago. And it says the best side of Chicago is the west side. My ace, Boon Coon, Brother Frank. Frank, you keeping it real with Al Shopton.
1: As always, the west side is the best side. And y'all know it because it's the side where most of the blacks are at. So you can say the same thing about the south side. So what we're saying is whenever we are congregating, we are the main population people. That's the best side of town. Don't listen to anything else, say anything opposite. Thank God for XL Friday. Reverend Al, thank you. Thank the National Network, which I'm a proud member of. I'm going to go a little bit quick, y'all. Listen, Reverend Al, this guy is a monster. We know. But you know something? When he got out of office and we put that Democrat, we are going to take the White House back. And chances are we're going to get both House of Congress. Reverend Al, we got to go in. And we don't go in and just attack it and reverse it from day one. Everything this man has done, from the firing, from the giving of the departments, they got rid of all the professionals, what they were doing, and put in cartoons and had these administrations, okay? Hundreds of thousands of federal workers, mainly women, lost their jobs. We got black people that can't even get promoted because of this racist in the White House. We got to go in the same way they came in with DOGE and just turn up everything. If we, I mean, from A to Z, not leaving out one stone unturned, Reverend. I'm so glad that we're on top of everything this man is doing. And we're going to erase, you talking about erasing someone's history? We're going to erase this man's history out the White House. And hopefully, if we come out like we should, enough people have been hurt, we can get enough to impeach him in the House, then over in the Senate. We can convict him and throw him out of office, which means he would not get a presidential museum. What do we have? Yeah, we can put him out of office.
0: I got to check that it sounds right, but let me make sure that it sounds like you're right.
1: That's right. He won't even get a museum. We're going to erase this man. If we don't go in and reproach everything, then something's wrong with us. We need our butt kicked. Okay, number two, real quick, Reverend, I'm so tired of looking up and we're seeing this. They know this guy is lying. We all know he's lying. But the problem is the people who... You talking about this motor company going to let this man stand right there on national TV and tell the American people, thanks to his tariffs, General Motors is profiting their record profits of billions. Okay? We need to go after them. Get them on the show and say, how in the world can you stand there and let this man lie like that to American people?
0: Yeah, it is amazing.
1: That's ridiculous.
0: It's amazing.
1: I would love to see him. I would love to see them on Politics Nation, Morning Joe, any Rhoda Martin show, and just hold their feet to the fire. How can y'all stand there knowing this man is lying? And you know, only person that held him and called him a liar was that last head of the Department of Children when he tried to say that, right? What's the name of the Department of Children was? This was his name. He called Donald Trump out and told him that's not true. This is the new construct that you're talking about. This is the old one. We're the only ones. Everyone else, they didn't get away with it. I just got one more rep.
0: All right, hold on one minute. Hold on. Let me take the break. Come right back to you. Keeping it real. Shopton. Be right back.

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0: 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Let's go back to Frank.
1: Keeping it real.
0: In Chicago. Go ahead, Frank.
2: Yes, sir. Hey, thank you, Reverend Al. Hey, listen, let me do this right quick first. Let me give a shout out to the disco trolls out there. Let me give you some advice. If you think you're fooling any of us, you couldn't be far from right. You are so wrong. If you think you're fooling Reverend Al, from where you're coming from, let me tell you something. You mess with probably the best person I ever met in my life, witnessed in my life. They know how to hold his own. Okay? So I'm gonna move on from there. All you disco trolls, be with me. Come on this show. We got your number. Reverend, I'm put it like this. Last not least people, do you think they'd be glad I don't live down in the South? Okay, in one of them states down there. Okay, now shout out to my brothers down in the South and the Super Main, my brothers. These northern well things that keep on happening down there. You know something? If I was living down there, I'd get me a squad, a platoon, 15, 10, 15 guys, and we'll leave it on. And no, we're not going to do no Nat Turner. Okay, we're apostle. No, we at night, we're going to go on patrol. See, patrol. We're going to march through the woods. We're going to find where these KKK riders be at. And no, we're not going to bum rush them. We're going to just observe them. Y'all need to find out what these people holding meetings and observe them. The moment you see a black person down there, especially a black child, you know they've been doing. Then you go down there and relieve them of them. Say, hey, he got to come with us. Or she got to come with us. Even if that black person say, oh, no, everything's okay. No, I'm going to come. That person don't know what's going to happen to him. Okay? Y'all got to put a stop to it. Y'all got to find any places where they meet it. You got to observe it. And you got to go rescue our people. And you got to unmask them who they are. I mean, talk to them nicely. So, okay, now y'all will take your hoods up and see who all you are. I mean, you may see a mayor. You may see a alderman. You know what I'm saying? You may see police officer, nothing. Unmask them. You know what I'm saying? And find what it is. Don't just sit back and let it just keep on happening. You got to do something to put a stop to this. Okay, you got to do something to stop to this. And go down there and rescue our people. And that's all I got to say, Reverend.
0: All right, thank you for your call, Brother Frank from Chicago. Let me go to live line. I'm honored to have one of our partners on the march a week from today in Washington. And I am happy to have Sidney Marisol Benevis. Sidney is the founding executive director of AKI, the Accountability Movement. Thank you for being on, Sidney. First of all, before we get to the march, tell us about AKI, because I'm fascinating reading some of the background stuff this morning on what you mean by the accountability movement and why that is so important.
3: Well, first and foremost, Rev, it's such a pleasure to be on. Thank you so much for the invitation to your entire team. Shout out to Ebony. You know, with AKI, the accountability movement, we are a year and a half young. We launched in February of 2025. And AKI really focuses on shifting the narrative of how Latinos are perceived in the U.S. in terms of accountability, is looking at the economy of cruelty that we're seeing when we see these ICE agents persecuting and going after immigrants, Latino community, anyone that looks brown or that they think could be foreign. And lastly, harnessing our Latino economic power, Reverend. You know, the Latino community generates $4.4 trillion to the U.S. GDP. If we were our own country, we would be the fourth largest in the world, larger than Japan. And part of my job for the decades and years and months to come is to make sure that our beloved Latino community understands their economic power and that we wield and use the power to create change.
0: Now, one of the things that I think, and it's good we're all marching together, because the, as you said, people of color being discriminated against in terms of these deportations, this whole thing happening overnight, 160 Haitians being deported, targeting Latin American countries, targeting people in the communities that are here legally, some born here that are going to vote. We need to have a united front around it as we stand with what they've historically done to black people. And I think it was important that you all and your group came on as partners. Talk about how the unity of different victims of this type of administration, even though we may differ on some particulars, we are all bound by the same problem, by the same type of administration.
3: Absolutely, Reverend. Well, I will tell you that I had the privilege to go to a historical black college. I'm a proud Trojanette from Virginia State University.
0: Oh.
3: And I remember Professor Baker and Dr. McMike teaching us about the Fugitive Slave Acts, right? And how there was a time in America when there were slaves that were hunted by professional slave catchers, by specialized slave patrols, by local law enforcement, by private owners, by people making money, Reverend. And so, you know, this is not the first time we see this in America. We may not remember because it happened decades and decades and decades ago, right, to our ancestors. But I will say, when we see these ICE agents overreaching their authority, killing people, right, we have a problem, and that impacts our democracy, right? When you have people who are showing up on the street that are wearing masks, don't identify themselves, kidnapping people, Reverend. Sometimes it feels like I'm talking about a cartel, but no, I'm talking about people who have been enabled by this administration to go after people simply for looking brown and black on the streets of America.
0: And the separation of children from their parents, just snatching up children, snatching up parents and leaving children. It is so reminiscent of our history here that you talked about, that you learned at Virginia Union about slavery. I don't see how any black person could not be sensitive to this whole wrecking of families. Like, you're not even dealing with human beings.
3: You know, it's horrendous, Reverend, that unfortunately, although there was so much movement that happened with the civil rights, and I know that you have been a fearless leader leading so much for this nation, for our communities, that was again, and we saw this with the Japanese when they were put in internment camps. We saw this when U.S. citizen children who were brown and individuals or even U.S. citizens were being deported in the 1950s and 60s, and we're seeing it again. And, you know, it is not, I can't even express how awful it is to know that babies are being put in detention center. 2-month-old babies, right? Children are getting sick. They don't have the access that they require. And I think they're being separated, right? We have hundreds of thousands of individuals who have U.S. citizen children who are now separated from them. And so this is definitely a problem. I think when we think of the future of this country, and this is why this march is so important, Reverend, that we get to show up, that we get to unite, that we get to be in solidarity together. Because I do think that America needs to pay attention and understand that we are tracking all this white nationalism that is happening. We are tracking all these acts that are happening against race of color across this country, because this is happening in the Latino community, in the immigrant community, in the black community, and the LGBTQ and the women community. It is happening to all of us at the same time.
0: Absolutely, and we must fight it all at the same time. All right, well, thank you for being with us. We're looking forward to you being there with us and expressing your views at the march next Friday, week from today. Sydney Marisol Benevis Ev Aki. Thank you very much for being with us. And I'm trying to, as you see, the last couple of days, bring people from a broad perspective, because we need everybody marching next week, and because we need everybody voting. And that's how we have had it in the civil rights movement, the 60s, and that's what we're going to need today. And I think that this whole thing of, well, some progressive, some establishment, well, I want to see what they got to say. That's why I've got Akeem and AOC and Bernie Sanders there. That's why I have El Said on my show over this weekend. I think he's tomorrow night league guest. Because I want to see what people have to say. All of these labels, let me ask you fundamental questions. Do you support this? Do you support that? If we put you in, are you going to do this or that? All this, everybody getting in their corner and digging up what somebody said, you know, 10 years ago, that's good radio, good TV, but that is not good government. Let's take a break. Be right back. Keeping it real. Shopton. Be right back. Keep it real.
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3: 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Without them signing the laws that we fought for, how should we have gotten free?
1: Sharpton keeps it real.
3: Because you're raising things that you haven't thought out. There were slave rebellions that did. All right, then give me the answer. You haven't answered me yet. If you thought it out, give me the answer.
1: Asking the tough questions.
4: Well, see, here's the thing. I call it a statement. Now you.
3: No, but I'm questioning your statement. You can question mine. You can question any statement I make. You can question any statement. Whoa. You can question any statement I make, but you cannot call here and tell me don't question the statement you make, brother.
5: But it's gonna work it out.
1: Be a part of the conversation. Just keep it real. Live from the National Action Network corporate headquarters in New York, keeping it real. And now, America's number one civil rights leader, the Reverend Al Sharpton.

0: Show, keeping it real. I'm your host, Reverend Al Sharpton, and we're back. 1-877-532-5797. 1-877-532-5797. It is Exhale Friday. Let us go to the phone. Let me go to my dear friend, the beloved Miss Eunice in Chicago. Miss Eunice, you're keeping it real with Al Sharpton. Is Miss Eunice there?
1: Hello.
0: Hello there.
1: Hi, how are you today?
0: I'm doing great. How are you doing?
1: Oh, doing okay. You know, Reb, I want to know, who is this Natalie Harp who travels with Trump? You think she has privy to sensitive information? She worked a whole year without security clearance. What is this all about?
0: Yeah, a lot of people want to know, and I think when Ossoff, Senator Ossoff, brought it up, he kind of dropped it out there. Everybody started taking the ball, running with it. Why is she in all the meetings? They say she's always at this in the side of the desk at the Oval Office, and the First Lady ain't around no more. I think the first time she showed up was yesterday for something. So there's all kind of rumors, and my thing is I don't chase rumors. Whatever her relationship is or is not with the president, my concern is what she or the rest of the White House is helping them do to us and do to the American people. But I think it's an interesting tidbit that they're running behind this.
1: Thing is, Trump is loose with documents. They were all over the place in Mar-a-Lago.
0: That's right.
1: And also reported Hedges said his wife was brought to a sensitive meeting. And when he was questioned, he said, "We always do things together." I didn't know she was a member of the cabinet. So where does she come in at?
0: And where does she get clearance? Where does she get, in many ways, where she could sit in meetings that only people that have had clearance and that have had military experience? And they're saying, I read that today in, I believe, the New York Times, she's literally sitting in some of these high intelligence meetings.
1: Things are out of control, Rev. And finally, I'd like to say God bless you and all the participants at the march next week. And love you dearly, Rev. So take care and God bless.
0: I love you and thank you for your call. And let me read some. I'm glad you brought that up. I want to read. All right, there it is. DJ Biggs writes on our message board, that march ain't going to do anything. You just paid for a ride and to march. That money could have gone to build banks, schools, grocery stores, etc., with all that money collected. Well, first of all, I'm glad DJ said it, because sometimes somebody will send something that others think and don't know the answer. First of all, we have not collected any money from anybody but our supporters, mostly our business community that support NAND. Nobody's being charged for a bus. So let's start with the right information. I've asked you to sign in. I've not told anybody, give me $100, give me $200. I've not asked that. Second of all, go put it back up, because you said that money could have been used to build banks. You can't build a bank unless the people in office legislate that you can get a bank license, that you can be chartered. If you continue to have the wrong people in office, DJ, you will not be able to charter a bank. I don't care how much money you got. And the problem we have with a lot of black banks is, one, they're not being chartered. The other problem with the black banks that still exist, they cannot get the municipal, state, and federal deposits that they used to get. Marching is to make sure DEI comes down. That's how you raise the issue. They also cannot get private sector deposits. Why? Because a major corporation says, now, I'm not going to bank with a black bank because that shows diversity. So you march to highlight that, so the existing black banks can get money. You cannot get around the fact banks are regulated by FDIC. If you go to the bank, DJ, you see FDIC, that's the Federal Deposit Insurance Company. That is federal. That's who we're marching on, people. Grocery stores, you can't open a grocery store unless it is zoned that you can open a store there. Guess, DJ, who decides the zone? The city council. And guess who the city council is elected by? The voters. And guess if the voters are redistricted, they cannot vote in the area they want to vote in. So again, that's why you need to vote. But keep on raising questions so I can answer doubters. You will get none of what you say. If you got $1 billion, you can't open a bank or a grocery store without dealing with some government and people that were elected. And you cannot get elected if we are disenfranchised of our vote. How do you think we got the banks, the black banks, and the stores and the businesses in the 70s and 80s? Because we fought and had a Voting Rights Act and started putting people in Congress, and people like Maxine Waters was over commerce. So I'm so glad you raised the question so I can clear it up for a lot of people. I think you maybe just have your own biases, DJ, but that's all right. But I think you asking the question gives me an opportunity to answer it. Have a good weekend, DJ. Make sure you watch Politics Nation over the weekend. Let's go to the phone. Let me go to Tommy in Chicago. Tommy, you're keeping it real with Al Sharpton.
2: Pleasant afternoon to you, Reverend Sharpton, especially your listening audience. And, Rev, it is absolutely, unequivocally unacceptable to call a national syndicated show and then start talking about what we should do in patrolling, because that's exactly what they want us to do. They want us to start talking with all of this bravado. They want us to act like and recognize that you don't understand the simple narrative. We wouldn't be here if you followed the simple principle of the power of the vote. It is the only time that the so-called downtrodden, the unprivileged, those that feel like they have been forgotten, can pick up a brick and break out every window in the glass house with the power of your vote. And individuals want to sound like, when you say the power of your vote, like you preaching, instead of telling these individuals, hey, if it's in the word of God, in Rome, render unto Caesar what's Caesar, and if you're talking about God, render unto God what's God's, and what God asks you to do is have common sense. He says, I lead and guide you. He says he's more than the world that's against you. He says what's hidden will be revealed. I don't need to talk to you about the word of God. I am simply asking individuals the principles of the realities of your lives. I mean, come on, Rev. At this point right now, it is absolutely, unequivocally unacceptable for a black person to walk around here in America and not clearly understand your no vote is a yes vote. And why individuals are running around here talking about you on the plantation, you don't know nothing about no plantation because you've never been there. Because if you ever been there, one of the things you would never do is go back to there. And so I end with this, Rev. If individuals are whining and crying about the theory of if it had not been no old, it could never been no new, and they turn around and they cut off the water, they cut off the cell phone towers, they cut off your electricity, and you ain't got to worry about no lights. They're proving all of this in their drone warfare now over in Iran. So keep on acting like you brand new. Keep on acting like Reverend Sharpton is running around here trying to jump all up in the lights. Talking about wilderness, man, you don't know nothing until you go out there to the forest preserve and out there in the middle of the night. It took me years, Rev, to stop thinking that something was crawling on me. Stop your stinking thinking. We are seriously not in trouble. We just have to recognize and understand the power of the vote. That's when I say you ought to subscribe to www.youaintinsaneyoujustdumbashell. Goodbye.
0: Goodbye, Tommy. Let me say one thing, though, Tommy, and you're always passionate. But when people say that Reverend Sharp, I'm trying to jump in the light, tell them that's exactly right. I'm trying to jump in the light to talk about what they're trying to hide in the dark. Don't defend me on that. Part of any real strategic activist is to put light in dark places. So people say I went to Mississippi to help Nolan Wells' family. Well, really, they first came to Harlem to my headquarters, and then we went down there to get some light. Yep, I'm trying to put some light on this young boy's shouldn't be dead and somebody not find out what happened. That's right. That's what I'm in the light business. That's why I'm on the radio 6 days a week and my own TV show 2 days a week. I don't apologize for being in the light. You ought to apologize for being in the dark hiding. So that's one. Secondly, I think that you raised some very important points. You cannot turn your water faucet on without somebody in politics having decided how they are dealing with the water supply and how it gets to your faucet. The lights is utilities governed by government. So you can sit there and cut on the lights, which has been governed and approved by government for the utility company, and turn on the light to read a revolutionary book. You'd be in the dark if somebody hadn't voted and decided how the utilities was going to go or not. So I'm saying it calmly so maybe you can understand it, because sometimes I get angry and just wonder how people can think that way. I'm trying not to be offensive so that people understand that don't make sense. What the kids say, make it make sense. Make it make sense. You going to send me a message on a regulated message board on the internet that is controlled by government, merges, and I'm answering you on an FCC regulated radio station, and you talking about we don't need to march or vote? Make that make sense. Let's take a break and we'll be right back. Keeping it real. That's what I do. Sharpton. That's my name. Be right back.
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1: Keeping it real.
0: And we're back. 1-877-532-5797. Let's go to Daryl in Southwest Atlanta, Georgia. Daryl.
2: Hey, good morning. Good evening, Reverend. How are you doing?
0: I'm doing very well.
2: Outstanding. Well, I'm, the reason I'm calling today is because of several things. And I've watched you on Politic Nation as well as MS Now. And I maybe missed something, but I don't see where the legal portion of, because we know that something's going to happen in the midterms. And I think that between Donald Trump and Elon Musk, something is going to happen wherein the votes either are going to be delayed or denied or something to that effect. And I just don't hear anything in regards to how we're going to counteract anything. I heard that there's a lot of legal attorneys that's going to be ready to try to rebuttal stuff, but I mean nothing concrete. And then on another note, I wanted to talk to you about our race here in Atlanta for the
0: before you get to Atlanta. The reason you've not heard anything concrete is, one, we are not, and you're going to hear a lot at the march about it, but we are not clear on which way they're coming. So we are planning on every level of which way they come, whether it's putting ice at the polls, whether they try to stop vote counts. But we can't announce in advance what they're going to do when we don't know what they're going to do. We have to prepare for every scenario, some of which we will never say publicly because we don't want them to know how we're going to come.
2: Going to strategize. Yeah, and that makes perfect sense because I think they're going to throw everything but the kitchen sink. Right. And probably throw that too. But on Atlanta, you know, we got Keisha Lance Bottoms

0: that, right. I mean, she is doing an outstanding job. And the Republican gubernatorial candidate, he can't find anything on her with the exception of her husband had planned a Super Bowl trip, and he used, somehow or another, he used the city's account to be able to do it. Once she found out about it, she immediately turned around and paid that money back to the city. Well, Ken Jackson has been, every 15 minutes has been just blasting the internet, the air, TV airtime, because he's a billionaire, blasting us every 15 minutes about this thing. And I reached out to the campaign on Bottoms and asked them, hey, why don't you counteract this thing? Why don't you air something regarding this? Because I've contributed to her campaign 3 times, and I just didn't understand that, because this guy, what he did was, when he ran up against the lieutenant governor, he did the very same strategy wherein he kept using the same ads every 15 minutes. And as we all know, if you keep telling a lie long enough, people will tend to believe it unless you do your own research. And I just can't understand that, because I think she has a good chance to being able to do this and win the governorship. But I think she has to be more aggressive in regards to counteracting everything that he throws out there, so then he doesn't have anything, because he's not going to debate her. He's not going to do that.
1: So yeah, you know, I think that my take is, I think you're correct. I told some people running in Georgia, and I know Keisha Lance Bottoms well, that you cannot take for granted that the public understands what we understand. And right. And people, sometimes I think people say, oh, don't pay them no mind because people know better. Well, they may not know better. And I think right. You said it critically, if they hear it over and over and over again, it becomes true because there's an absence of an answer. So right. I think that she ought to come out and explain it and keep going. It doesn't take away from your message. It just gives people some kind of answer to what it is. I mean, Donald Trump went around for years saying Barack Obama wasn't born here. And millions of people believed it until Obama finally just said, look, I'm going to put out my birth certificate. And that was that. And I'm saying that that's why I answered this brother to talk about we should be spending money on banks and grocery stores, not marching. Because people will believe that until they say, yeah, Reverend's right. We can't have a grocery store without the city council approving it. You can't just open up a store. You can't open up a bank without FDA regulation. That's why we're marching, because they've taken us out of all of that. So if you don't answer sometimes criticisms, people believe it. So I think what you said one of my feedback, I think that what you said is not only intelligent, it is strategic. And I hope they'll listen to you and me. You got to answer this stuff. I'm not saying tarry on it, but answer it. Put it out there.
0: There you go. And one last thing. I know Joe Madison used to say, what are you going to do about it? And one of the things that I'm doing is I am offering my services free. I'm not a taxi cab driver, but I want to get people to the polls to vote. And I don't care whether you're a Democrat, Republican, Independent, as long as you go out and vote, I want to make sure that everybody in the South Fulton area can be able to go out there and vote, because our vote now is more important than it has ever been in our lifetime, at least in my lifetime, and I'm 61 years old. And I think it's extremely important for us to get out. We can't be doing this thing about, you know, where those flags at, where those fans at, and those type of things. We got to concentrate, because if we go to sleep, there's going to be a serious consequence to behind everything if we go to sleep and wake up, and tomorrow is going to be different, because this president has done more in 2 years than any president has done in 8 years. And I think we're going to be in for a rude awakening if we don't wake up and get on top of this thing.
1: I think you're absolutely right, and I appreciate your call. Let me take a break. I'll be right back. Keeping it real. Shopton. Be right back.

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0: back. 1-877-532-5797. 1-877-532-5797. It's Exhale Friday. Whatever's on your mind, whatever's in your heart. And again, don't forget, watch Politics Nation with Al Sharpton live this weekend, both nights, Saturday and Sunday at 5 p.m. Over the weekend, I'm going to have the Democratic candidate for Senate in Michigan, Abdul El Saeed. I'm going to have the candidate for the office of Senate in Florida, Angie Nixon. I'm going to have Dr. Ann Edwards, Senate nominee in South Carolina, running against Lindsey Graham's sister. Lindsey Graham's sister really messed up that debate. I'm going to have the Mayor Gary give me an update on what's going on there. And others, you're going to want to really, Todd Gloria is going to be on one night, who's the president of the U.S. Conference of Mayors, on how mayors are going to protect the vote and how mayors are dealing with deportation. So both nights are going to be banner nights, Saturday and Sunday, 5 p.m. Eastern. Don't forget, watch Politics Nation on MS Now. Also, you that are in the New York, New Jersey, Connecticut corridor, meet me or beat me to the Saturday Action Rally in the morning, 9 a.m. to 11 a.m. at the House of Justice in Harlem, 6 Hancock Place, which is really 124th Street and Morningside Drive, right there at the intersection, the House of Justice. I'll be there in the morning. You that are not in the New York, New Jersey, Connecticut area, you can watch it live on Impact Television, on NationalActionNetwork.net, on YouTube/NAN, or on the AME Zion Network. And of course, you all that are coming to the March 1 information, many of the city's buses we closed down because they're full last night, but you can call us and try and see in your city. You may still have a seat or two, or if you're flying in, you want instructions. 1-877-626-4651, 1-877-626-4651, or you can go to the message board. Yes, I'm sorry. Sign in at the same site, NationalActionNetwork.net, and sign in and say, I need to know this, that, or the other. Let's go to Jonice in Washington, D.C. Jonice? Is Jonice there?
1: Yes, sir. Yes, sir, I'm here.
0: All right.
1: Thank you, Reverend Al, for having me. I want to say also, I want to give my flowers not just to you, also to Council Jerry Moore III. I'm just really, really, really upset with our young people saying, you know, oh, I'm not voting. My vote doesn't count. Our vote does count. Why we keep letting them in the door? We need to start chaining those doors and stop talking that mess. We need to be out here voting. I'm out here in the Baltimore, D.C. area. You guys can even join the commerce of the Chamber of Commerce out here. They definitely need volunteers. We can also open our churches to let the people see that what is going on out here and also offer them to watch the march as well. We all need to come together and really, really get down to the nitty-gritty because they are shutting us out. And we need to say we shall not be moved. We shall not be moved. I am so tired of our young people just taking it as ease. I'm tired of working hard. Won't we make that change right here in America that we can make because we've been here?
0: Yeah.
1: So let's do this. What is our problem, young people?
0: I love it. Thank you. And talking about that, you know, thank you for your call. I think I announced it yesterday a couple of times. I'll say it again. Sunday morning, I'll be preaching at the Howard University Rankin Chapel morning service, and a lot of the young people, all the students come. We have a student chapter of National Action Network. You that don't have a church home or that want to come through and hear me preach and and then we meet with the young people after the after the service. Howard University, I'm looking for all of my friends from the Howard, from the Washington, Maryland, Virginia corridor to meet me at Howard University. I'm preaching there Sunday morning. All right, let me go to Disco Brian in Philadelphia, WURD. Disco Brian, you're keeping it real with Al Sharpton.
2: Rev, there is something cosmic and extraordinary about this year's march that I haven't heard you talk a lot about. And I don't mean to be nerdy about it, but it's 63 years since 1963. Is that relevant at all? I think it's important. I don't know.
0: That's interesting.
2: Right? Something worries me, though, Rev. In 1963, Dr. King had some really outstanding opening acts. Bob Dylan, Joan Baez, and Mahalia Jackson performed right before she took you on the road as a boy preacher, right? So Harry Belafonte and Lena Horne were there. Civil rights leaders, labor, clergy, rabbis, elected officials, and American culture showed up together. Now, you said that half of the Congressional Black Caucus will be there. But I want to know this, Rev. What about the broader Democratic coalition?
0: A lot of them will be there. They'll be there.
2: Okay,
0: a lot of them from the Hispanic caucus, the Arab caucus, a lot of them will be there. Yes.
2: And the new Democratic coalition, the moderates, will they be there too, Rev?
0: I think they call Hakeem a moderate, and he's bringing a whole delegation with him, yes.
2: Amen. I love hearing that. But, Rev, what about, are you at all frustrated or heartbroken that, I'm not going to name anybody, but prominent people in music and entertainment are in absentia? Is that the word? Is that an issue?
0: You know why it's not an issue with me? One, we didn't ask them to come. And in 63, I was a kid. I was too young to go, but I was mentored by people that did it. Harry Belafonte, as people that watched the video, and I got to be very close. Harry Belafonte asked Sidney Poitier, Marlon Brando, all of them to come. Dr. King didn't know them, and Philip Randolph didn't. I did not know how it was done until Harry told me. We did not ask for the entertainers. We, Spike Lee called me and said, I'm coming. And there may be some entertainers come on their own. I wanted to get all of the different factions together that can mobilize the voting without fighting. And we spent a lot of time on that. I know a lot of people in the entertainment world. I go to a lot of their stuff, but we didn't ask them to come. So I don't want people to feel like we reached out and they didn't answer. We never really asked the entertainers to come.
2: Okay, Rev, that's cool. And my final question is, what can people like me do actually over the next 7 days to help get more of people like me to show up, especially representatives? Is calling congressional offices useful, or is there something more effective?
0: Whether you think they've already said they're coming or not, call. The more people can call their representative, other representatives, their senator and all, and say, I'm going to the march. I hope you're going to be there. And if a senator or a member of Congress gets four calls, that's going to get a congressperson or senator that may think that they don't have to go because others are going to say, no, I better be there because my constituents are watching. That's a very good question that you raised there, Brian. Everybody can call their representative and say, I'm going to Washington. I'm there Friday. Where are you going to be? I need to know that you are in the House. You represent me. I want to see you there. I think that's an excellent suggestion that you bring up.
2: Well, Rev, I just want to say, I want people who look like me and who have my and who share my gender as a white male Gentile, lifelong Democrat and a Democratic voter. I want to see my representatives, people that are like me, that know that this country was founded on some really terrible things and are doing the correct thing by standing with the communities who built America for free, from black to Jewish to female. I want to see more white men who are Democrats like me standing up and defending pluralist democracy everywhere, and there can't be a better place to do that than the 63-year anniversary of the March on Washington in 1963. So if any white male Gentile Democrats are hearing this right now, show up. Thank you, Rev.
0: All right, thank you for the call. 1-877-532-5797. Shopton. Exhale Friday. Be right back.
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2: And I have tears in my eyes, Rev, because this is a narrative that this generation, they need to know and they need to hear that a black man who's lived the history of the entire civil rights movement, to everyone who was assassinated, to everyone who joined in March, to every individual who never seen the fact that we got the right to vote because they became strange fruit. I have these tears in my eyes today, Reverend.
1: Live
3: from the National Action Network corporate headquarters in New York, where injustice goes, he follows.
4: 30 years ago, Yusuf Hawkins was the young 16-year-old brother killed for being in a white neighborhood in Brooklyn. I got stabbed leading one of those marches.
3: Keeping it real. It's XL Friday with America's number one civil rights leader, the Reverend Al Sharpton.
4: Keeping it real, keeping it real. I'm your host, Reverend Al Sharpton. And I have on the guest line, I did not look at the board, no, they were there, one of the leading activists in this country, and some that sometime you see her with me on Politics Nation, and she's the president of the Human Rights Campaign, HRC, the nation's largest LGBTQ civil rights organization, and she, as president, leads HRC's work to defend equality and expand civil rights. And she's a partner in this march. And I want to chat with her for a minute. The one and only Kelly Robinson. How you doing, Kelly?
5: Thanks for having me on.
4: Well, thank you for being on. Explain why this Defend the Vote march is so important, and that a coalition of us, some may be on different sides of one or two particular issues, but that everybody needs to really be together on defending this right to vote.
5: Yeah, well, all of our fights are intertwined. You don't have to look further than the Supreme Court, where you've seen them roll back voting rights. You've seen them gut diversity, equity, and inclusion. You have seen them create legal loopholes to discrimination and try to ban abortion access in this country. They aren't just coming for some of us. They're coming for all of us. And the number one step that we can take to assert our power, to fight back, to get back on the path towards equality, is by showing up to vote and making sure that people that represent us know exactly to whom that they are accountable. We, the community, and the voters.
4: Now, how do you deal with this almost media obsession with the progressives against the moderates, which is why I'm glad we have everybody from you and AOC and Bernie Sanders to Hakeem. I mean, because I think that this divisiveness will only lead to the adversaries of all of us winning.
5: Well, I like to focus on what we have most in common, and that is defeating Donald Trump. And at the end of the day, you know, folks are out here trying to draw all these squiggly lines of division, and they just don't make no sense. At the end of the day, I don't care who you are. If you call yourself somebody that cares about freedom and equality, you care about making sure that people have more money in their pockets and increasing the minimum wage, making sure that folks have access to health care that's going to support them, making sure that people have the ability to have their kids taken care of, right, with affordable child care. We're talking about the same things. So I actually think that having a conversation about the progressive ideals and what we can actually accomplish in government is good. Being divisive before we have the power to get it done is a distraction. This, to me, this march is about us coming together, because we know that the alliances of our communities is what they are most afraid of.
4: And if we look at just the last 25, 30 year history, that's what they did. They started with the Tea Party marches in Washington. Tea Party used to rally and march everywhere, developed that all into the Birth of Movement. And even their march on the January 6th. So they will say, what does marching do? They have marched more than we have, unfortunately. And we taught the world what it does. So I think But we must take the energy from the march and have people like you speaking to assign people. Now, after the march, we must go do this and that and the other at the polls and protect the vote. I'm going to be announcing brigades and how we're going to have training session, because the march is not to solve a problem. It's to raise the kind of attention needed on the problem so we can go and vote and solve the problem.
5: That is exactly right. And look, the middle has moved more and more to the right, right? We need to actually assert a people's agenda that brings us all together. Because when you look at the changing nature of this country, we're on the verge of being a majority-minority country. You've got more LGBTQ plus folks who are out than ever. You've got this diverse coalition coming together, and our numbers are unstoppable. So the only thing they can do is try to divide us. We have to see that for what it is, a play to diminish our power. And what this march represents is one of the many ways that we are not going to let it happen, and we're going to use this momentum and energy to carry us through November, to carry us through January, to carry us through 2028, too, to make sure that we get people in office that know that they're responsible to us.
4: All right. I appreciate you being on, and as always, when you do the TV show, you hit it right out of the park. Kelly Robinson, president of the Human Rights Campaign, one of the speakers, a week from today at the march to march on Washington to save our vote. I'm joined by, as I am every Friday at the close of the week, by the senior pastor of the historic King Solomon Baptist Church in Detroit and the national convener of our national expansion, and the Michigan State Chair of National Action Network, the Reverend Dr. Charles Williams II. How you doing, Reverend?
6: All is well, all is well. And of course, Rev, it's always good to be with you as we are here for yet another Exhale Friday. Rev, you know, I was listening to the call before, and I've been listening to the show, as always do.
4: And something's dragging your women, your sound drag every other word. It kind of drags your word. I don't know, something there.
6: Okay. Go ahead. Is that better?
4: Yeah.
6: Yeah, we got a lot of issues, and a lot of folks are concerned about what's going to happen around voting rights. And I'm like you said, and like Rachel said before you brought me on, we have to understand that all our issues are connected, and that a rising tide lifts all boats. And so when we fight together, we will win together. And so if folks haven't made their mind up now, I think this is the perfect time to exhale and call to action to get to Washington, D.C. Get to Washington, D.C. next weekend and join us as we hold up voting rights. We hold up we hold up the issues that matter to us so that we can shine a bright light. And as you always say, Rev, when you shine the bright light, the cockroaches scatter.
4: That's right. On the message board, I see Martise Chisholm, the head of our National Action Network Greater Memphis, Tennessee chapter. And she writes, "Good evening, Nan, Greater Memphis. I just did a radio interview for Tupelo to talk about our freedom bus ride from Mississippi to D.C. I let them know Mississippi, they were happy that Reverend Sharpton is fighting a good fight. I'm so happy, Martise. Reverend Williams, she's one of our real diehard chapter leaders. I can't say enough about her."
6: That's right. And chapter leaders all over the country are lining up, just like Martise.
4: Yeah.
6: That's important to organization.
4: No doubt about it. Let's go to D in Atlanta, Georgia. D. I don't hear D.
7: Oh, hello, Reverend Al. Can you hear me now?
4: I do hear you now, yes.
7: Okay, well, while that last young lady was speaking, I went to the National Action Network website, and I donated, and I'm hoping it will help somebody, since I won't be at the march, that that donation will help somebody else to get there, or, you know, anyway.
4: Yeah.
7: Yes. Well, Reverend Al and Reverend Williams, I attended the celebration of life today for Mrs. Christine Callier. She was an educator, a church and community leader, and she was a spirited individual. I played bridge with her. She was in our bridge organization. Mm. And it just so happens that she was the mother of Congressman Hank Johnson.
4: Wow.
7: Yes. Often we don't think about the fact that a lot of our leaders like you learned leadership from their mothers.
4: That's right.
7: And he gave a beautiful tribute to his mom. And I know I've heard you speak of your mother, too. So you all didn't just become leaders. Somebody, your moms were your first teachers. And I was just so privileged to hear him speak about his mother. The tribute was beautiful. Senator Ossoff, I did not realize that Ossoff had started off working in Hank Johnson's office. So when he asked his former staff members and new staff members to stand, Senator Ossoff stood up too. But
4: is that right? Wow.
7: Yes. But it was, Ramel, it was a beautiful service. And again, I'm offering condolences to Christine Callier and Representative Hank Johnson and that family.
4: I'm glad you called. I did not know his mother passed. I know Hank Johnson. Well, a great legislator, great leader, great person. And if he gave that tribute to his mother, and she is responsible in part or full for that, she was a great woman. Because I give all the credit to my mother. I know what it is to have a mother shape and mold your life, because that's how you entered life, and that's your influence on life. You never.
7: And that's
4: ever.
7: Who instilled the values that you have that shape
4: that's
7: your
4: right.
7: life.
4: That's
7: Thank
4: right.
7: you.
4: Thank you so much. You know, I always say, Williams, people say, yeah, Red Mal started as a boy preacher, started preaching when he was 4 years old. And it's true, I did. And you know that whole story and heard records when I was 7, 8. They had recorded me on 45 records preaching. But I say to people what you don't think about. Y'all get into the unusual thing of me preaching so young and people letting me preach in major churches. But what you don't think about is, suppose if I went and told my mother I wanted to preach and she told me I couldn't, or told me that that's ridiculous, or discouraged me. You got to give credit not for whatever God put in me, but for my mother accepting it and bringing me around to these places. She would scrounge a little money after Daddy left to make sure I could go and preach and go to these places. So, I mean, I could never tell enough stories about my mother, whether or not I was preaching as a little boy, whether I was running with James Brown and or marching with Reverend Jackson. She was there. She was supportive. She's the one that brought me to Bishop Washington, brought me to Reverend Jones and Reverend Jackson. And you can't ever get a replacement, nor should you try, for a good mother. Let's take a break. Be right back. It is Hot Button Friday. Exhale Friday. Hot Button is Monday. It's Exhale Friday. Whatever's on your mind, whatever's in your heart, we'll be right back. Keep it.

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0: Shopton. Reverend Dr. Charles Williams II is our co-host on Exhale Friday. And let's go right back to the phones, Reverend. Let's go to Still Bill in Cincinnati, Ohio. The buzz. Still Bill. I don't hear Still Bill.
1: Rejoice and be glad. This is the day the Lord has made, and I will rejoice and be glad in it. Good afternoon, Reverend, and welcome back.
0: Well, I appreciate you saying that. Thank you. I've been back all week, but thank you.
1: Well, I mean, because of your surgery and everything, while you were away.
0: Oh, thank you. Thank you.
1: Your daughter did a stellar job of holding it down. And it was a pleasure talking to her again. She made my day, just as you made my day. As always, I praise your stellar show and your work of what you do. And I'm very much a veteran of the knowledge of the civil rights movement. 1964, Lyndon Johnson passed on the bill. Martin Luther King Jr. made him sign the bill of civil rights. And I am ready to vote in November. I voted for definitely Obama. I voted for Bill Clinton. And I voted for Kamala Harris. And I did not vote for Donald Trump. And I would be more than happy to tell him his face. But in the meantime, you got a lot of callers, so I'm going to call it a day. But it is a pleasure to hear you back on the scene. And to your daughter, I'm Still Bill, and I will keep it real. Thank you for the opportunity, and welcome back, Reverend.
0: All right. Thank you. I'm glad to be back. Let's go to Ruth in Atlanta, Georgia. Ruth.
2: Oh, good afternoon, Rev. How are you?
0: I'm doing fine. How you doing?
2: Oh, I'm hanging in here. I've been missing talking to you, but I said that's all right. I can hear him every day and then every weekend on the TV.
0: Well, thank
2: that's
0: you.
2: What I do. I talk to people about you, tell them that they should be listening to you. And my husband the same way. And we enjoy trying to get the word out of you, what you doing and how you doing it and everything. And like I told my husband, I said, he said, Ruth, he said, Reverend Sharpton,

0: He said he shouldn't worry about anything. He said because God got him. I said, I know that. And he said, and on top of that, we are the chosen one, Rev.
1: Yeah.
0: We are the chosen. You, black people are the chosen for God. We are God's chosen. And these people are sitting up here, they don't want to hear it, they don't want to listen to it, they don't want to think it in their minds. If they would stop thinking so much evil, then they could say, I'm God's chosen. It could bring it through. They can help you. You need the help, Rev. You see, you know what God is, and you know who God's people are. You know that. You know we're his chosen.
1: That's
0: but
1: right.
0: There are some out here, Rev, they don't want to listen. They don't want to hear it because they feel like, well, no, God is not, you know, I'm having such a hard time. We've been having that all our lives. All our lives. But yet and still, God got us on. He keeping us on and he keeping us going where he want us to go.
1: That's right. That's
0: he keeping us, Rev, because, you know, I'm not a preacher and I'm not a teacher, but I believe in living God's word. He said what we could do if we had him. Not Satan, but him. See, we know that God planted Donald Trump here for a reason. We know that. He's Satan, but he's Satan in sheep clothing. We don't know that, and we don't realize it. Stop trying to convince people that, oh, well, he is, you know, he's this, and he's trying to. We all know that. Help Rev do what he need to do for the Lord. He's trying hard, meaning you. You're trying hard, Rev, to do your work for God. Because, see, I remember looking at you and saying, well, oh, he used to be just nothing but talking words. Because when you had, you know, you was a big man, a heavyweight. But
1: right.
0: Since you have become smaller now, you're living and learning how to live in God's body. This is God's. You have his temple. And see, all these other people be sitting up here, well, you know, we got to go and we got to help real, we got to do this. Well, what are you doing every day? Are you speaking when you go to the grocery store? You tell them, hey, are you listening to Rev? Reverend Shopton.
1: Hmm.
0: You know, he is on the TV on the weekends from 5 until 6. And during the day, he's with his radio program from 1 to 4. You on my radio right now. And it's going to stay there. Because I know what you're doing, Rev. I know what you're trying to do for the black man that has been scuffling all down through the years. But God got a place with him for us. On earth, people think you got to die and go, ooh, I got to die and go to heaven. He said heaven on earth.
1: Yeah, he did.
0: That's what he meant for us. Exactly. I don't mean to take a lot of your time, but I haven't talked to you. I've been wanting to talk to you for so long. I called you yesterday and couldn't get through.
1: Oh, okay.
0: Yeah, I couldn't get through. But I don't want to know, and I don't want to hold you up. But I can talk to you about God. Oh, my Lord Jesus. Oh. But anyway, I want to know, did you need some more footies?
1: I'm all right now, but I appreciate you. And check with me about a month. I probably will. Thank you so much for all you do. And I enjoy the things you bring and send me. They're blessed. Thank you for your call. Be right back.

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0: Keeping it real. 1-877-532-5797. Reverend Dr. Charles Williams II is our co-host. Let me again remind you, watch Politics Nation with Al Sharpton live at 5 p.m. Eastern Time on tomorrow, Saturday, and Sunday on MS Now. And we want you to tune in over this weekend. I have a number of guests you need to hear. Among them will be the Democratic Senate nominee in Michigan, Abdul El Saeed, will be the Democratic Senate nominee in Florida, Angie Nixon, will be Keith Ellison, the Attorney General of Minnesota, several people coming, and we are looking forward to you watching both nights in our drive toward this march this weekend, and as we continue that drive on to our midterm elections. You that are in the New York and New Jersey vicinity, meet me or beat me to the Saturday Action Rally in the morning, 9 a.m. to 11 a.m. at the House of Justice, 124th Street and Morningside Drive. It is 124th Street and Morningside Drive, and it is 6 Hancock Place, right there on that intersection. And we're there 9 a.m. to 11 a.m. I'll be there looking for you. Make sure you are in the house. You that cannot be in New York and want to see the rally, you can watch it live on Impact Television. 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And again, you that want to get, some people have are texting on our site that they're coming to Washington. Where do they go? And you can just go to the site, NationalActionNetwork.net, sign up and tell us where you are. We'll tell you exactly who's leaving from your town, where to park if you're driving, or where to go if you're flying on your own. Sign up and be part of it. All right, Rev. Williams, what's going on at Saturday Action Rally in Michigan?
1: Well, the action is on, Rev, as we prepare to head into the national march next week. Want you to join us. Be sure that you're there at 10 a.m., historic King Solomon Baptist Church, 6114th Street. We are preparing to lock in for the midterms, hosting this week and the coming weeks, the new lieutenant governor candidate as well as the new gubernatorial candidate. So you don't want to miss the National Action Network Saturday Action Rally in Michigan.
0: All right, let's go back to the phones. Let's go to Marcia McCoy, the quintessential, irreplaceable president of the Greater Cleveland Chapter of the National Action Network, Dr. Marcia McCoy.
2: Reverend Al Sharpton, our Honorable Reverend Al Sharpton, we are so elated about this march on Washington. Lord have mercy. We got people don't live in our state want to come to the Midwest region because the Midwest is the best. Reverend Dr. Charles Williams, we have over 38 buses. Woo! Lord have mercy. The Midwest is the best.
0: Oh, yeah.
2: But I would like to commend that young lady that won over there in Florida. A woman's place is in the house, and she is going to represent us well. I just couldn't believe it. Can you believe it? I also want to commend the person that won over there in Detroit.
3: 4 minutes
2: but
3: and 19 seconds.
2: Anyway, if you would like to get on the bus with us, Dallas, call us, 216-374-0913. 216-374-0913, 216-374-0913. Although we don't have faith, we got a place to send you to get on the bus. Come on, Bishop, bring the mule on.
3: Dr. Al Sharpton.
0: Yes, sir.
3: Dr. Charles Williams.
1: Yes, sir.
3: Hold my mule, my brother.
1: I got you,
3: brother. The legitimacy of the story of Emperor Nero fiddling while Rome was burning in AD 60 is questionable. But the essence of the story is of major importance and significance. It speaks of an emperor who is known for his tyranny, debauchery, and cruelty. He is known for his golden palace. Fast forward to America today. Putting in the highest office of the land, a convicted felon by the name of Donald J. Trump, who is more concerned about his vanity projects than democracy. In his own words, he has stated that he doesn't even care a little bit about your and my finances. High food prices, high gas prices, child care, rising health care, affordable housing. He doesn't care about any of this. Spiraling inflation, a $39 million national debt crisis, paying your rent and your mortgage. His major concern is for enriching himself and his family fortune to the tune of $1.8 billion. His unnecessary, ill-planned war that Iran is clearly winning has cost American taxpayers $132 billion, and the media is still running. The Lincoln reflective pool calamity at a cost of more than $16 million. The illegal Golden Ballroom, $600 million, of which the Supreme Court has said it was done without congressional approval. His $400 million plane cost $1 billion to retrofit for the American people. Tax cuts to billionaires amounted to $117 billion. He wants to pay his insurrection lawbreakers who killed police and threatened to kill Vice President Mike Pence. $1.8 billion. And he wants no other American to enjoy his life or her life. Lifetime IRS immunity for himself, his business, and his family. He has said that the only controls on his actions are his moral standards, which are zero and non-existent. One journalist had written that Trump lies about virtually everything to virtually everyone, virtually all the time. He continues to lie about everything. When he dies, Dr. Sharpton, I presume that he will lie in state. Why doesn't anyone have the courage to tell this man no? The French revolutionary Marie Antoinette said that let them eat cake. Donald Trump is suggesting to all of us, let the poor and the starving eat gold. In your absence, Dr. Sharpton, last week, I submitted that the one illustrious person that racist convicted felon Donald Trump would like to buy is not for sale. Our illustrious and esteemed leader, Dr. Sharpton, is not for sale. No amount of money will allow him to sell his soul to an immoral, avowed white supremacist who wants to be king and dictator. Everything that is living, this living, selfish, narcissistic, hypocritical buffoon, everything he represents and stands for is obnoxious, repugnant, reprehensible, and antithetical to the stature of our phenomenal and esteemed leader, the Reverend Dr. Alfred Charles Sharpton, Jr., founder and president of the National Action Network. If America does not put a stop to this racist, bigot, white supremacist who wants to be a king and dictator along with his psychopath on Tuesday, November 3rd, otherwise, my brothers and my sisters, this democracy, this democratic republic is in grave danger and, in fact, doomed. Thank you, Doctor.
0: All right.
2: Ditto, Bishop.
0: Ditto for me as well. Let me see if I can get Fred in from Milwaukee before we have to go. Fred?
4: Hello?
0: Yes, you're on the air.
4: Yeah, this is Ron in beautiful Atlanta. And I just read an article where it states that a basketball player has been designated to pay $14,000 a month. And it's just amazing. I mean, I'm shocked, Doc. I mean, you know, he may make a lot of money. But where in our moral conscience...
0: Wait a minute. I have not read the article you read. $14,000 a month for what?
4: He's a basketball player for child support. For a baby, he said he never met. That's just over the top. This is wrong. Okay, thank you. I just want to say I'm real concerned about that. Thank you.
0: Go ahead. I can't comment because I don't know the case. I don't know what happened.
4: Okay, let's think about that. You're a basketball player. You know about a basketball player. You have a child, or you have someone say you're the father of my baby. In the court, Edwards is the guy's name. You can pull him up. He's from Atlanta, really. And he's been designated. Court just ruled. I just read the headline. $14,000 a month. What that have to do with being a good father?
0: Again, I don't know the case. Are they saying that this is what the child would have had if he is in fact the father of the child, and therefore they are trying to estimate what the child should have had for education? I mean, you cannot ask me it with no knowledge at all of the comment on something that I have, that you're telling me about. I have no idea how they even came to a conclusion on that.
4: Well, I just saw it. I just got a text. I just Googled it. I'm on the computer thing. And his name's Edwards, great basketball player out of Atlanta area. And you're going to be, the court going to designate you a child that you haven't met before. And if it is his child, being a father, to designate what is that saying to women? You know, they can get $14,000 a month for a baby. That's child support and fatherhood have to be evaluated more than just the fact that a woman that's my dad over there and you got to give him a certain amount. It got to be, how can you be a father? And is that what kind of message that's sending in the society, Rev? I'm just shocked. Something got to be said about this here.
0: I got to look into it. I do not know anything about this, and I will look into it. That's all I could say. It's hard for me to comment on something that I'm just hearing on the radio from you. But thank you for your call. Let me thank Reverend Dr. Charles Williams. Let me thank all of you that called in, listened in, you that called in and couldn't get through, but hung in there anyhow. Remember, whatever you do, wherever you go, however you feel, tell somebody, tell anybody, tell everybody. Reverend Al told you personally, keep it real. Keep it real. Keep it real. I'll talk to you Monday.
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3: The turbulent 60s. Politicians divide, uproar, turmoil. Violence in the street, rioting in our city. King, Kennedy, others assassinated. Bad economy. I'm 20 years old, stand in Vietnam Army. Witnessed the Glenville riot. Our people was catching hell. Many of us is still catching hell. 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
1: Good morning. Welcome. Today, accent will be on Poland's capital, city of Warsaw. We will hear songs describing her beauty, life, and people. 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

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So put this in your calendar. Polish Day in Bellevue, Ohio, September 20th. 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
1: Smacznego.

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Almost 60 countries will be represented in the parade. 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I repeat, 216-218-8030. We would like to say thank you to Mr. Eugene Trela for donation to Polish Cultural

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1: WERE 1490 Cleveland Heights on Sunday morning with the Polish accent. 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
2: 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I will repeat, 216-641-7528 or 310-741-3337. 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

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We love pierogi, because they come handy in any season and any time. 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

third person honor during the by the Polish Cultural Garden during the One World Day Festival next Sunday, August 13, will be Dr. Maria Semyonov, MD, PhD, DS, world-renowned transplant surgeon and scientist. Born in 1950 in Krotoszyn, Poland. At the Cleveland Clinic, she led the team of 8 surgeons through the first near total face transplant in the USA. As the world leader in nerve regeneration, microsurgery, microsurgical training, transplantation research. She leads various medical societies in her field. She received the Great Immigrant Award from Carnegie Foundation of New York. To honor her mother, she gifted the Maria Skłodowska-Curie bronze bust to the Polish Cultural Garden of Cleveland. So next Sunday, August 30th, in observance of 250-year anniversary of the United States, the Polish Cultural Garden will honor 3 outstanding Poles. Professor Jan Karski, Maestro Andrzej Piotr Pityński and Dr. Maria Semyonov. Everyone is invited to visit Polish Cultural Garden during One World Day Festival next Sunday.

Irena Santor śpiewa piosenkę Na krzywym kole. Polish Day at Sorrowful Mother Shrine in Bellevue, Ohio, will be this year celebrated on September 20th. Main celebrant is Father Krzysztof Kardzis, who is pastor. He's also former missionary at Sacred Heart Church in Fremont, Ohio. Also, Father Michał Krupka, who resides in Cleveland area and assists at Polish parishes. 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

0: 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This is Eugenia Stolarczyk. Have a safe and wonderful week until next Sunday, when we come to you with the Polish radio program over WERI 1490 Cleveland Heights. Thank you for listening, and thank you, Dave, for excellent technical assistance. 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
6: Shut, keeping it real.
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8: There were many that were enslaved that left the plantation, said I'm free, and were recaptured and re-enslaved because the laws said that. Without them signing the laws that we fought for, how should we have gotten free?
6: Sharpton keeps it real.
8: Because you're raising things that you haven't thought out. There were slave rebellions that did. All right, then give me the answer. You haven't answered me yet. If you thought it out, give me the answer.
6: Asking the tough questions.
9: Well, see, here's the thing. I call him a statement. Now you.
8: No, but I'm questioning your statement. You can question mine. You can question any statement I make. You can question any statement. Whoa. You can question any statement I make, but you cannot call here and tell me don't question the statement you make, brother.
10: Brother's gonna work it out.
6: Be a part of the conversation. Just keep it real. Live from the National Action Network corporate headquarters in New York, keeping it real. And now, America's number one civil rights leader, the Reverend Al Sharpton.

0: keeping it real. I'm your host, Reverend Al Sharpton, and we're back. 1-877-532-5797. 1-877-532-5797. It is Exhale Friday. Let us go to the phone. Let me go to my dear friend, the beloved Miss Eunice in Chicago. Miss Eunice, you're keeping it real with Al Sharpton. Is Miss Eunice there?
1: Hello.
0: Hello there.
1: Hi, how are you today?
0: I'm doing great. How are you doing?
1: Oh, doing okay. You know, Reb, I want to know, who is this Natalie Harp who travels with Trump? You think she has privy to sensitive information? She worked a whole year without security clearance. What is this all about?
0: Yeah, a lot of people want to know, and I think when Ossoff, Senator Ossoff, brought it up, he kind of dropped it out there. Everybody started taking the ball, running with it. Why is she in all the meetings? They say she's always at this in the side of the desk at the Oval Office, and the First Lady ain't around no more. I think the first time she showed up was yesterday for something. So there's all kind of rumors, and my thing is I don't chase rumors. Whatever her relationship is or is not with the president, my concern is what she or the rest of the White House is helping them do to us and do to the American people. But I think it's an interesting tidbit that they're running behind this.
1: Well, my thing is Trump is loose with documents. They were all over the place in Mar-a-Lago.
0: That's right.
1: And also reported Head said his wife was brought to a sensitive meeting. And when he was questioned, he said, "We always do things together." I didn't know she was a member of the cabinet. So where does she come in at?
0: And where does she get clearance? Where did she get, in many ways, where she could sit in meetings that only people that have had clearance and that have had military experience? And they're saying, I read that today in, I believe, the New York Times, she's literally sitting in some of these high intelligence meetings.
1: Things are out of control, Rev. And finally, I'd like to say God bless you and all the participants at the march next week. And love you dearly, Rev, so take care and God bless.
0: I love you and thank you for your call. And let me read some. I'm glad you brought that up. I want to read. All right, there it is. DJ Biggs writes on our message board, that march ain't going to do anything. You just paid for a ride and to march. That money could have gone to build banks, schools, grocery stores, etc., with all that money collected. Well, first of all, I'm glad DJ said it, because sometimes somebody will send something that others think and don't know the answer. First of all, we have not collected any money from anybody but our supporters, mostly our business community that support NAND. Nobody's being charged for a bus. So let's start with the right information. I've asked you to sign in. I've not told anybody, give me $100, give me $200. I've not asked that. Second of all, go put it back up, because you say that money could have been used to build banks. You can't build a bank unless the people in office legislate that you can get a bank license, that you can be chartered. If you continue to have the wrong people in office, DJ, you will not be able to charter a bank. I don't care how much money you got. And the problem we have with a lot of black banks is, one, they're not being chartered. The other problem with the black banks that still exist, they cannot get the municipal, state, and federal deposits that they used to get. Marching is to make sure DEI comes down. That's how you raise the issue. They also cannot get private sector deposits. Why? Because a major corporation says, now, I'm not going to bank with a black bank because that shows diversity. So you march to highlight that, so the existing black banks can get money. You cannot get around the fact banks are regulated by FDIC. If you go to the bank, DJ, you see FDIC, that's the Federal Deposit Insurance Company. That is federal. That's who we're marching on, people. Grocery stores, you can't open a grocery store unless it is zoned that you can open a store there. Guess, DJ, who decides the zone? The city council. And guess who the city council is elected by? The voters. And guess if the voters are redistricted, they cannot vote in the area they want to vote in. So again, that's why you need to vote. But keep on raising questions so I can answer doubters. You will get none of what you say. If you got $1 billion, you can't open a bank or a grocery store without dealing with some government and people that were elected. And you cannot get elected if we are disenfranchised of our vote. How do you think we got the banks, the black banks, and the stores, and the businesses in the 70s and 80s? Because we fought and had a Voting Rights Act and start putting people in Congress, and people like Maxine Waters was over commerce. So I'm so glad you raised the question so I can clear it up for a lot of people. I think you maybe just have your own biases, DJ, but that's all right. But I think you asking the question gives me an opportunity to answer it. Have a good weekend, DJ. Make sure you watch Politics Nation over the weekend. Let's go to the phone. Let me go to Tommy in Chicago. Tommy, you're keeping it real with Al Sharpton.
2: Pleasant afternoon to you, Reverend Sharpton, especially your listening audience. And, Rev, it is absolutely, unequivocally unacceptable to call a national syndicated show and then start talking about what we should do in patrolling, because that's exactly what they want us to do. They want us to start talking with all of this bravado. They want us to act like and recognize that you don't understand the simple narrative. We wouldn't be here if you followed the simple principle of the power of the vote. It is the only time that the so-called downtrodden, the unprivileged, those that feel like they have been forgotten, can pick up a brick and break out every window in the glass house with the power of your vote. And individuals want to sound like, when you say the power of your vote, like you preaching, instead of telling these individuals, hey, if it's in the word of God, in Rome, render unto Caesar what's Caesar. And if you're talking about God, render unto God what's God's. And what God asks you to do is have common sense. He says, I'll lead and guide you. He says he's more than the world that's against you. He says what's hidden will be revealed. I don't need to talk to you about the word of God. I am simply asking individuals the principles of the realities of your lives. I mean, come on, Rev. At this point right now, it is absolutely unequivocally unacceptable for a black person to walk around here in America and not clearly understand your no vote is a yes vote. And why individuals are running around here talking about you on the plantation, you don't know nothing about no plantation because you've never been there. Because if you ever been there, one of the things you would never do is go back to there. And so I end with this, Rev. If individuals are whining and crying about the theory of if it had not been no old, it could never been no new. And they turn around and they cut off the water. They cut off the cell phone towers. They cut off your electricity. And you ain't got to worry about no lights. They're proving all of this in their drone warfare now over in Iran. So keep on acting like you brand new. Keep on acting like Reverend Sharpton is running around here trying to jump all up in the lights. Talking about wilderness. Man, you don't know nothing until you go out there to the forest preserve and out there in the middle of the night. It took me years, Rev, to stop thinking that something was crawling on me. Stop your stinking thinking. We are seriously not in trouble. We just have to recognize and understand the power of the vote. That's when I say you ought to subscribe to www.youaintinsaneyoujustdumbashell. Goodbye.
0: Goodbye, Tommy. Mm-hmm. Let me say one thing, though, Tommy, and you always passionate. But when people say that Reverend Shaw, I'm trying to jump in the light, tell them that's exactly right. I'm trying to jump in the light to talk about what they're trying to hide in the dark. Don't defend me on that. Part of any real strategic activist is to put light in dark places. So people say I went to Mississippi to help Nolan Wells' family. Well, really, they first came to Harlem to my headquarters, and then we went down there to get some light. Yep, I'm trying to put some light on this young boy shouldn't be dead and somebody not find out what happened. That's right. That's what I'm in the light business. That's why I'm on the radio 6 days a week and my own TV show 2 days a week. I don't apologize for being in the light. You ought to apologize for being in the dark hiding. So that's one. Secondly, I think that you raised some very important points. You cannot turn your water faucet on without somebody in politics having decided how they are dealing with the water supply and how it gets to your faucet. The lights is utilities governed by government. So you can sit there and cut on the lights, which has been governed and approved by government for the utility company, and turn on the light to read a revolutionary book. You'd be in the dark if somebody hadn't voted and decided how the utilities was going to go or not. So I'm saying it calmly so maybe you can understand it, because sometimes I get angry and just wonder how people can think that way. I'm trying not to be offensive so that people understand that don't make sense. What the kids say, make it make sense. Make it make sense. You gonna send me a message on a regulated message board on the internet that is controlled by government, merges, and I'm answering you on a FCC regulated radio station, and you talking about we don't need to march or vote? Make that make sense. Let's take a break and be right back. Keeping it real. That's what I do. Shopton. That's my name. Be right back.
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1: Good evening, Reverend. How are you doing?
2: I'm doing very well.
1: Outstanding. Well, I'm, the reason I'm calling today is because of several things. And I've watched you on Politic Nation as well as MS Now. And I maybe missed something, but I don't see where the legal portion of, because we know that something's going to happen in the midterms. And I think that between Donald Trump and Elon Musk, something is going to happen wherein the votes either are going to be delayed or denied or something to that effect. And I just don't hear anything in regards to how we're going to counteract anything. I heard that there's a lot of legal attorneys that's going to be ready to try to rebuttal stuff, but I mean, nothing concrete. And then on another note, I wanted to talk to you about our race here in Atlanta for the...
2: Okay, before you get to Atlanta, the reason you've not heard anything concrete is, one, we are not, and you're going to hear a lot at the march about it, but we are not clear on which way they're coming. So we are planning on every level of which way they come, whether it's putting ice at the polls, whether they try to stop vote counts. But we can't announce in advance what they're going to do when we don't know what they're going to do. We have to prepare for every scenario, some of which we will never say publicly because we don't want them to know how we're going to come.
1: Going to strategize. Yeah, and that makes perfect sense because I think they're going to throw everything but the kitchen sink. Right. And probably throw that too. But on Atlanta, you know, we got Keisha Lance Bottoms that, right. I mean, she is doing an outstanding job. And the Republican gubernatorial candidate, he can't find anything on her with the exception of her husband had planned a Super Bowl trip, and he used somehow or another the city's account to be able to do it. Once she found out about it, she immediately turned around and paid that money back to the city. Well, Ken Jackson has been every 15 minutes has been just blasting the internet, the TV airtime, because he's a billionaire, blasting us every 15 minutes about this thing. And I reached out to the campaign on Bottoms and asked them, hey, why don't you counteract this thing? Why don't you air something regarding this? Because I've contributed to her campaign 3 times, and I just didn't understand that. Because this guy, what he did was when he ran up against the lieutenant governor, he did the very same strategy wherein he kept using the same ads every 15 minutes. And as we all know, if you keep telling a lie long enough, people will tend to believe it unless you do your own research. And I just can't understand that because I think she has a good chance of being able to do this and win the governorship, but I think she has to be more aggressive in regards to counteracting everything that he throws out there so then he doesn't have anything, because he's not going to debate her. He's not going to do that.

0: So
1: yeah,
0: I just
1: you know,
0: to
1: I think
0: that.
1: I think that my take is I think you're correct. I told some people running in Georgia, and I know Keisha Lance Bottoms well, that you cannot take for granted that the public understands what we understand. And
0: right.
1: And people, sometimes I think people say, oh, don't pay them no mind because people know better. Well, they may not know better. And I think
0: right.
1: you said it critically, if they hear it over and over and over again, it becomes true because there's an absence of an answer. So right. I think that she ought to come out and explain it and keep going. It doesn't take away from your message. It just gives people some kind of answer to what it is. I mean, Donald Trump went around for years saying Barack Obama wasn't born here. And millions of people believed it until Obama finally just said, look, I'm going to put out my birth certificate. And that was that. And I'm saying that that's why I answered this brother to talk about we should be spending money on banks and grocery stores, not marching, because people will believe that until they say, yeah, Reverend's right. We can't have a grocery store without the city council approving it. You can't just open up a store. You can't open up a bank without FDA regulation. That's why we're marching, because they've taken us out of all of that. So if you don't answer sometime criticisms, people believe it. So I think what you said one of my feedback, I think that what you said is not only intelligent, it is strategic. And I hope they'll listen to you and me. You got to answer stuff. I'm not saying tarry on it, but answer it. Put it out there.
0: There you go. And one last thing, I know Joe Madison used to say, what are you going to do about it? And one of the things that I'm doing is I am offering my services free. I'm not a taxicab driver, but I want to get people to the polls to vote. And I don't care whether you're a Democrat, Republican, Independent, as long as you go out and vote, I want to make sure that everybody in South Fulton area can be able to go out there and vote, because our vote now is more important than it has ever been in our lifetime, at least in my lifetime, and I'm 61 years old. And I think it's extremely important for us to get out. We can't be doing this thing about, you know, where those flags at, where those fans at, and those type of things. We got to concentrate, because if we go to sleep, there's going to be a serious consequence to behind everything if we go to sleep and wake up, and tomorrow is going to be different, because this president has done more in 2 years than any president has done in 8 years. And I think we're going to be in for a rude awakening if we don't wake up and get on top of this thing.
1: I think you're absolutely right, and I appreciate your call. Let me take a break. I'll be right back. Keeping it real. Shopton, be right back.

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0: 1-877-532-5797. 1-877-532-5797. It's Exhale Friday. Whatever's on your mind, whatever's in your heart. And again, don't forget, watch Politics Nation with Al Sharpton live this weekend, both nights, Saturday and Sunday at 5 p.m. Over the weekend, I'm going to have the Democratic candidate for Senate in Michigan, Abdul El Saeed. I'm going to have the candidate for the office of Senate in Florida, Angie Nixon. I'm going to have Dr. Ann Edwards, Senate nominee in South Carolina, running against Lindsey Graham's sister. Lindsey Graham's sister really messed up that debate. I'm going to have the Mayor Gary give me an update on what's going on there. And others, you're going to want to really, Todd Gloria is going to be on one night, who's the president of the U.S. Conference of Mayors, on how mayors are going to protect the vote and how mayors are dealing with deportation. So both nights are going to be banner nights. Saturday and Sunday, 5 p.m. Eastern. Don't forget, watch Politics Nation on MS Now. Also, you that are in the New York, New Jersey, Connecticut corridor, meet me or beat me to the Saturday Action Rally in the morning, 9 a.m. to 11 a.m. at the House of Justice in Harlem, 6 Hancock Place, which is really 124th Street and Morningside Drive, right there at the intersection, the House of Justice. I'll be there in the morning. You that are not in the New York, New Jersey, Connecticut area, you can watch it live on Impact Television, on NationalActionNetwork.net, on YouTube/NAN, or on the AME Zion Network. And, of course, you all that are coming to the March 1 information, many of the city's buses we closed down because they're full last night, but you can call us and try and see in your city. You may still have a seat or two, or if you're flying in, you want instructions. 1-877-626-4651, 1-877-626-4651, or you can go to the message sign in at the same site, NationalActionNetwork.net, and sign in and say, I need to know this, that, or the other. Let's go to Jonice in Washington, D.C. Jonice? Is Jonice there?
1: Yes, sir. Yes, sir, I'm here.
0: All right.
1: Thank you, Reverend Al, for having me. I want to say also, I want to give my flowers not just to you, also to Council Jerry Moore III. I'm just really, really, really upset with our young people saying, you know, oh, I'm not voting. My vote doesn't count. Our vote does count. Why we keep letting them in the door? We need to start chaining those doors and stop talking that mess. We need to be out here voting. I'm out here in the Baltimore, D.C. area. You guys can even join the commerce of the Chamber of Commerce out here. They definitely need volunteers. We can also open our churches to let the people see that what is going on out here and also offer them to watch the march as well. We all need to come together and really, really get down to the nitty-gritty because they are shutting us out. And we need to say we shall not be moved. We shall not be moved. I am so tired of our young people just taking it as ease. I'm tired of working hard. Won't we make that change right here in America that we can make because we've been here?
0: Yeah.
1: So let's do this. What is our problem, young people?
0: I love it. Thank you. And talking about that, you know, thank you for your call. I said, I think I announced it yesterday a couple of times. I'll say it again. Sunday morning, I'll be preaching at the Howard University Rankin Chapel morning service, and a lot of the young people, all the students come. We have a student chapter of National Action Network. You that don't have a church home or that want to come through and hear me preach, and then we meet with the young people after the after the service, Howard University. I'm looking for all of my friends from the Howard, from the Washington, Maryland, Virginia corridor to meet me at Howard University. I'm preaching there Sunday morning. All right, let me go to Disco Bryan in Philadelphia, WURD. Disco Bryan, you're keeping it real with Al Sharpton.
2: Rev, there is something cosmic and extraordinary about this year's march that I haven't heard you talk a lot about. And I don't mean to be nerdy about it, but it's 63 years since 1963. Is that relevant at all? I think it's important. I don't know.
0: That's interesting.
2: Right? Something worries me, though, Rev. In 1963, Dr. King had some really outstanding opening acts. Bob Dylan, Joan Baez, and Mahalia Jackson performed right before she took you on the road as a boy preacher, right? So Harry Belafonte and Lena Horne were there. Civil rights leaders, labor, clergy, rabbis, elected officials, and American culture showed up together. Now, you said that half of the Congressional Black Caucus will be there. But I want to know this, Rev. What about the broader Democratic coalition?
0: A lot of them will be there. They'll be there. Okay, a lot of them from the Hispanic caucus, the Arab caucus, a lot of them will be there. Yes.
2: And the new Democratic coalition, the moderates, will they be there too, Rev?
0: I think they call Hakeem a moderate, and he's bringing a whole delegation with him, yes.
2: Amen. I love hearing that. But, Rev, what about, are you at all frustrated or heartbroken that, I'm not going to name anybody, but prominent people in music and entertainment are in absentia? Is that the word? Is that an issue?
0: You know why it's not an issue with me? One, we didn't ask them to come. And in 63, I was a kid. I was too young to go, but I was mentored by people that did it. Harry Belafonte, as people that watched the video, and I got to be very close. Harry Belafonte asked Sidney Poitier, Marlon Brando, all of them to come. Dr. King didn't know them, and Philip Randolph didn't. I did not know how it was done until Harry told me. We did not ask for the entertainers. We, Spike Lee called me and said, I'm coming. And there may be some entertainers come on their own. I wanted to get all of the different factions together that can mobilize the voting without fighting. And we spent a lot of time on that. I know a lot of people in the entertainment world. I go to a lot of their stuff, but we didn't ask them to come. So I don't want people to feel like we reached out and they didn't answer. We never really asked the entertainers to come.
2: Okay, Rev, that's cool. And my final question is, what can people like me do actually over the next 7 days to help get more of people like me to show up, especially representatives? Is calling congressional offices useful, or is there something more effective?
0: Whether you think they've already said they're coming or not, call. The more people can call their representative, other representatives, their senator and all, and say, I'm going to the march, I hope you're going to be there. And if a senator or a member of Congress gets four calls, that's going get a congressperson or a senator that may think that they don't have to go because others are going to say, no, I better be there because my constituents are watching. That's a very good question that you raised there, Brian. Everybody can call their representative and say, I'm going to Washington. I'm there Friday. Where are you going to be? I need to know that you are in the House. You represent me. I want to see you there. I think that's an excellent suggestion that you bring up.
2: Well, Rev, I just want to say, you know, I want people who look like me and who have my and who share my gender as a white male Gentile, lifelong Democrat and a Democratic voter. I want to see my representatives, people that are like me, that know that this country was founded on some really terrible things and are doing the correct thing by standing with the communities who built America for free, from black to Jewish to female. I want to see more white men who are Democrats like me standing up and defending pluralist democracy everywhere, and there can't be a better place to do that than the 63-year anniversary of the March on Washington in 1963. So if any white male Gentile Democrats are hearing this right now, show up. Thank you, Rev.
0: All right, thank you for the call. 1-877-532-5797. Shopton. Exhale Friday. Be right back.
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0: Good morning. You're listening to the Slovak Radio Hour, sponsored for more than 85 years without interruption by the Cleveland Slovak Radio Club. My name is David Eiley, and together with Director Milan Kobolski, we have prepared this Slovak Hour. We have the latest news from the Slovak community of Cleveland and Slovakia. We hope that you will enjoy the program.
1: Vážení členovia Slovenského rádiového klubu, milí poslucháči, volám sa Milan Kobolski a spolu s Davidom Eileym sme pre vás pripravili dnešný program, do ktorého sme zahrnuli piesne pre poslucháčov každého veku. 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
2: Next Sunday, August 30th, is the 80th One World Day in the Cleveland Cultural Gardens. The first was held in 1946 in the Slovak Garden. However, over the last several years, Slovak participation in the Parade of Flags has been minimal. This year, there will be almost 2,000 marchers, representing nearly 60 countries, and it would be wonderful to have some Slovak representation this year. Mayor Bibb is leading the parade. Staging begins at 11 a.m., and the parade steps off at noon. If you're interested and are able to participate, please get in touch with Dan Hansen. His email is dan@clevelandpeople.com. Once again, that's Dan Hansen, dan@clevelandpeople.com.

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Once again, that's Becky Lipowski at 440-238-6931. 6931.

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0: Dear friends, we are looking for willing volunteers to help with organizing books and other historical materials in the newly renovated Slovak Institute. 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
1: Otec Robert Kropač, administrator Slovenského katolického kostola svätého Vendelína, ktorý sa nachádza na 2281 Columbus Road v Clevelande, blízko Westside Marketu, pozýva všetkých osadníkov bývalých aj nových na svätú omšu, ktorá je v sobotu o 4:30 po obede a v nedeľu o 10:00 hodine ráno. 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

Many people believe buying a home requires a large down payment and years of saving, but that's not always the case. 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

0: Father Robert Kropach, administrator of St. Wendelin's Slovak Catholic Church at 2281 Columbus Road near the West Side Market, has Mass Saturday at 4:30 p.m., Sunday at 10 a.m., which is live streamed on their YouTube channel. Just search St. Wendelin Cleveland, and Monday, Tuesday, and Friday at 11 a.m. For more info, call 216-696-1926. Everybody is welcome.
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1: Next Sunday, August 30th, is the 80th One World Day in the Cleveland Cultural Gardens. The first was held in 1946 in the Slovak Garden. However, over the last several years, Slovak participation in the Parade of Flags has been minimal. This year, there will be almost 2,000 marchers, representing nearly 60 countries, and it would be wonderful to have some Slovak representation this year. Mayor Bibb is leading the parade. Staging begins at 11 a.m., and the parade steps off at noon. If you're interested and are able to participate, please get in touch with Dan Hansen. His email is dan@clevelandpeople.com. Once again, that's Dan Hansen, dan@clevelandpeople.com.

0: The First Catholic Slovak Ladies Association, the largest Slovak fraternal, offers many attractive life insurance policies at competitive rates with a 25% postmortem dividend. In addition, we offer annuities that can also be used as IRAs. 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
0: Don't forget to tune into the new Czech Voice of Cleveland every Sunday afternoon at 3 p.m. over at WHKW 1220 a.m. Your host John Sable brings you plenty of Czech music and news of events of interest to the Czech community in and around the Cleveland area. 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
1: Týmto sa s vami, milí poslucháči, lúčime a dúfame, že dnešný program, ktorý sme pre vás pripravili, sa vám páčil. 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
0: WERE Cleveland Heights, WZAK HD3 Cleveland, an Urban One radio station, minority controlled and operated, and serving the African American community for over 40 years.
4: Altadena After the Fire is an Urban One podcast dedicated to chronicling the community's journey toward recovery. 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We will explore personal stories of loss and survival, examine the environmental and political factors contributing to the disaster, and discuss ongoing efforts to rebuild. We are joined by Tawala Sharp, who is a media and podcast producer in the Los Angeles area, who grew up in Altadena and has been affected personally by the fire. So first of all, welcome to Altadena After the Fire podcast.
5: Thank you for having me, Brother Kobe. I truly appreciate the time, man.
4: So before we kind of get into what happened with the fire, can you talk a little bit about growing up in Altadena? This was a very unique community that I didn't really know about Altadena until the fire. And I know a lot about Black communities around the country, and I learned so much recently. So talk a little bit about what it was like growing up and a little of the history of the city.
5: Altadena, for those who know what it's like growing up in a small town, is what Altadena was. Altadena is a city nestled right at the top of Pasadena, a city famous for the Rose Parade and the Rose Bowl. Well, Altadena is a city nestled right in the mountains, right up against the hills where it is a deep, rich African-American community. Back in the days in the 60s, Altadena is one of the few cities in the entirety of California that offered home loans to African-Americans who came to California to settle and didn't say want to live in the South Central area. Altadena is an area that had worked because of all of the fruit trees and the groves, avocado groves, orange groves, just all these different agricultural opportunities for work and things like that, but also to own a home. It is a community where several African Americans who were from the quote unquote movement, be it the Black Panthers movement or the US organization, came to settle and raise their children. And it is a community where I say, you put me anywhere in the city blindfolded and give me five steps and I will know exactly where it's at, because that is what you know about Altadena, the landmarks, the history of the city. It is so entrenched and enriched in all of our souls that we love it like we love our family. That's what Altadena is for many of us that come from that area. It is a family community, and that is why we cherish it so deeply.
6: So, in your history, have you ever had wildfires before? Because it seemed like a pretty condensed community, and you've been living there for a while. So, just what was life like with wildfire season, which comes along in California around the beginning of the year?
5: You know, what's interesting is in Altadena, we have seen wildfires in the hills. We have seen wildfires before in the hills, but they've been far enough away where honestly, none of us ever really thought about it. And that is why when you look at why so many members of the Altadena community are suffering because they did not get fire insurance, it's because it's like one of those things where like, it's never going to affect us. A few of us got earthquake insurance, but we just did that because, yeah, well, that's what we feared most in California, period, is the earthquakes. But a wildfire? No, not in Altadena, because there's no way. It just, for some reason or other, we never thought it would ever come to us, even though we've seen wildfires in the distance. We've seen wildfires right in the San Bernardino Hills, but never in our area did we ever think a wildfire would come.
6: So talk a little bit about your house that you grew up in, and because you lived in one part of Altadena, then you moved to another part of Altadena. But talk about where you most recently lived and your community and your neighbors and what it was like living on your block.
5: Living on my block is like living on a street where you literally could leave your doors unlocked, believe it or not, in California, because my mother started the neighborhood watch and okay, everyone watched out for everyone. And it's interesting because living on my street now for the past, I'd say 15, 20 years, it's interesting to see people walking their dogs. It's interesting to see people jogging and outside playing and the sound of children running around the neighborhood, because growing up, it was a hotbed of gang activity. It really was. We, you know, in Altadena, on the street that I lived at prior to where I live now, we called it the corner of gang bang and get shot. There was one point in time where Pasadena, Altadena, had the highest murder rate in California because it was such a small area and because the gang activity was so rife. It was Bloods and Crips. It was every other night there was shooting. We never thought we would come to a point in time where there was just quiet in the neighborhood. All those young brothers who used to gangbang, we're all grown now. Everyone who used to be a part of that, we now have houses. And, you know, I know people who spent their lives banging who said, you know what, I'm gonna get out of this, got into construction, built a house in Altadena, you know, things like that. And so it's interesting looking at my neighborhood and looking at the diverse community I lived in. It's one of those things where we never thought we would see anyone other than Black people in Altadena. You know, we had Black people, we had Latino people, but now on my street, we have, you know, Asian Americans, we have, you know, Caucasians, Black folks. It's a little melting pot of individuals living in the community, and it is actually nothing but love. We wave at each other, we go across the street, we could borrow a cup of sugar. Literally, I kid you not. We really, really could, because
6: small town America.
5: Small town America in a big city. So it's like you're surrounded by Los Angeles, you're surrounded by the area, but you can always go home. That was the beauty of it, just getting off the freeway, driving up the hill, seeing the mountaintops and knowing, man, I'm home.
6: So take me to January 7th. The Eaton Fire is started in the hills. And initially, tell me about when you found out about the fires just in the hills and what was your response to that?
5: You know, at the time when the fires first broke out, I was actually on the air producing a news talk show that I produce, and we were covering the Palisades fires, and we were talking about how serious the Palisades fires are, and we were doing wall-to-wall coverage of the Palisades fire. Then all of a sudden, we got a report that said that there was a fire in Eaton Canyon, and my very first thought was, oh my God, I know that area. That's like about 3.5 miles from where I live. And one thing I knew about the Eaton Canyon area is it's pure dry brush. We would drive by the area every other day if we were going to the movies, if I was going to my brother's house, who lives right across the street from where Eaton Canyon is. I know the area. And I said to myself, wow, that is nothing but dry brush. Dry brush because of how dry it's been in Southern California. We've been needing rain like you wouldn't believe. So I know for a fact, if there's a fire in the Eaton Canyon area, it's going up like a box of matches. I knew that off the top. But even still, I was at work and I said, it's 3.5 miles away. There's a lot of mountain ridge. There's a lot of communities, a whole area. There's a fire station not far from the area. It's going to be a minute before there's anything close to being a danger for me and my family.
6: Hey, did you have any type of fire prevention plan? Did you ever think of that for yourselves or your community or your neighbors? Did y'all ever think like, oh man, if it ever happens, we should do this?
5: No, not at all. Again, farthest thing from our mind, period. Never occurred to anyone in my community. And I kid you not, not a single person that lives in my neighborhood or anyone that I talk to, again, I grew up in the area, so I am less than 6 degrees of separation from anyone in the city. I mean, you go two people down and you either know me or you know someone that knows you. That's how close we are in the city. No one that I've talked to, people whose entire family, when I say family, their homes, their mother's homes or the father's home or the grandparents' home, all burned down. No one ever thought for a second that this is something that would ever affect us. So none of us really had a plan. Again, I'm on the air talking about the fire and saying, hey, you know, we're keeping our eyes on this Eaton fire. Oh, you know, and the host that I work with, he said on air, hey, T, if you need to break out, you break out. We'll be fine. And we, right. You know, we're kind of like, you know, kind of halfway joking. Like, oh, I was like, I'll be fine. Get off the air. And as soon as I got off the air, I got an alert that said there's an evacuation order in the Altadena area. I said, oh, snap. Okay. Wow. Let me go to the house and make sure everything is okay. I'm driving to the house and driving from the studio in Burbank to Altadena. It was like driving through a wasteland because the wind is whipping like it had to be like 100 miles out. This wind was insane. There are trees blowing on the freeway. There are trash cans on the freeway. It looks like I'm driving through some type of video game, and there are no lights. Power's out everywhere. Through every city I'm driving through, there is no power. I get off the freeway in Altadena. There are crashes everywhere because there's no street lights, nothing. There are just cars I see wrecked. I'm like, okay, this is crazy. I make my way up to the house. My mother's at the house. I'm like, Mom, what are you doing? You got to get out of here. She said, I'll be fine. The fire's far enough away. Your brother's on his way to come and get me. I'm okay. Just maybe pack a few things just in case. And I said, you know what? You're right. I packed maybe a week's worth of things only because I said to myself, it may just be a minute before we get to come back because the power was right out. And, you know, they may block off streets for danger or whatever. I said, but in the back of my mind, I'm thinking, there's no way that I am going to be kept out of the community for any length of time. There's no way the fire is going to reach us. In the back of my mind, I'm like, this will pass by. I'll be back in the morning. I just packed maybe 5 days worth of clothes, meds, you know, a couple of electronic things I may need. I'm out. I told my mom, I said, hey, if it gets worse, make sure you get out of here. By the time I got back to the station, this is maybe 30 minutes. By the time I got back, it was a mandatory evacuation. My brother is calling me, freaking out, saying, oh my God, where are you at? Why did you leave Mom? The fire is literally 2 blocks away. I'm like, what are you talking about? I just left. The fire was literally coming at him sideways. It was blowing through the community like you would not believe. And at that point, they got out of the city and I'm just sitting at the station. I'm at the station all night, like trying to cover this, trying to figure out what's going on.
6: Right.
5: It wasn't until we got a chance to go back the next day, and I'm with my ex-wife, and she's, you know, doing all of her talking to the police. Like, we got to get up there. We just left a couple of things up there. We got to get up there. Just we'll be real quick. We managed to get to one street where officers let us go up the hill. They said, hey, you're going up at your own risk, but we'll let you up if it's just for a few minutes. You got to get out of there. We get up there, and Kobe, let me tell you, from being there the night before, even though it's all dark and it's just smoke and I can see the glow of the fire in the distance.
6: Yeah.
5: From the night before to the next day, when I tell you, my neighborhood was for the most part gone. I kid you not. There are fires everywhere. There are houses. When I'm driving up the street to get to my house, I damn near didn't know where I was at because some of the landmarks were gone. It was just flat. It was just flattened. There were just chimney stacks and some front-facing walls, but stuff was burned down. This is in a matter of about 24 hours, and houses had been burned down from the roof to the ground. Mansions, gigantic houses. There are street signs that are melted and bent and twisted. I'm like, where am I at? I make it over to what I assume is Fair Oaks, the street that I live on, and I drive up, and I'm like, oh my God. The car wash is burned down. All the liquor stores are burned down. The church is burned down. There's like a little mini car lot where they're selling like cars, $1,000 a pop. There are just a row of cars, all just crispy, burnt up. There's a group home burned up. The senior center, gone. All of these things are gone in a matter of 24 hours. I get to my street and there are some firefighters on my street and they're putting out some embers in my front yard and they're doing their best to save, you know, my neighbor's yard. And they're like, hey, what are you guys doing here? I'm like, I just came to get a couple things. I need some medicine. It's real important. I got to get it. They're like, hurry up, get in, get out. As I'm going in, I'm looking down in my driveway. I'm seeing my neighbor's garage burning up. My neighbor's garage is up in flames and I'm like, ooh, wow. Okay, this probably means that my house is gonna go. I get back to the front yard and even the firefighters that were there, the first responders there were like, sir, I'm sorry, you gotta go. We're leaving, we're being called out of the area. We've got to go. And I'm talking to my ex-wife and she's like, T, I'm so sorry, this you're right, this place is probably gonna go. The house is probably gonna go. Cause I'm looking across the street, houses are gone. I'm looking across the main street. Houses are gone. I'm looking in through my backyard. I can see the houses on the street behind me on Altadena Drive. They're all in flames. Everything around me is in flames. There's smoke everywhere. And I'm thinking to myself, this is the end of my neighborhood. This is the end of Altadena. I get in my car and we leave. And it's not for maybe another 2 weeks before I return to find, I kid you not when I say 80% of the city of Altadena burned to the ground. It looks like a third world country. It looks as if the city was carpet bombed. Literally, buildings, houses, everything is just rubble. The street that I grew up on, mm-hmm. Every house on that street, every single house on that entire little cul-de-sac is flattened. Not a single house from anyone that I grew up with. Some 20 families that I knew living on that street. Every home is gone. The cemetery was on fire. The park was on fire. I mean, it was something out of a nightmare.
6: What are some of the other things you remember? Like what did it smell like?
5: It smelled like a combination of smoke and toxic chemicals, which is very weird. It smelled as if like they were burning a combination of bleach and paint and something else. But when I first got out, I got out the car and I remember I vomited when I went up there like a week later. I got out the car and I vomited just because the smell was so overwhelming and it's still in the air. Mm-hmm. It's almost unbearable. It is unbearable, the smell that is up there. And even now, all these weeks and you know, a little over a month later, it still smells horrid. Now, we were truly, truly blessed in that my house is still standing and 5.5 houses on my block are still standing. Houses all behind us burned down. All the garages, except for mine, all the garages on the side of the street that I live on were all burned to the ground. My neighbor, he left his Tesla in his garage. Tesla blew up. Car blew up. Everything blew up. Everyone else, they lost their garages. But still, you've got a row of like 6.5 houses that are still standing. Everything around it behind us is gone. Everything across the street from us and 2 or 3 blocks down is gone. Then if you look a mile up, everything is gone. You look a mile down, everything is gone. To the right, to the left, everything is gone. You may see a house here and there, but it doesn't exist anymore. It really, really, it brings the strongest of men to tears just driving up the streets when you think about how much is gone. The park that we grew up going swimming to, it's all the structures there are burned to the ground. You know, all the grass is just black. And when you think about the one supermarket that we had in the city, how that's just, you know, pretty much burned down. All the burger places, all of the little restaurants that have been there since mm-hmm. before I was born, gone. And you think about that. You think about all those things that were built up by these independent business owners, these small business owners, how all their storefronts are gone. Steve's Bike Shop, the pet shop, the hardware store in Old Town Altadena. All these staples in the city are gone, and all that is left now is this is rubble and this stench that reminds you. I went into my house to try to itemize a few things, you know, for insurance. We went in and tried to catalog some of the things that are left, and I'm told, well, we got to throw all this away. There's no way. You can't tell me you can take that smell. It's almost like the smell of this stuff the smoke and the toxicity is baked into the walls. It's baked into the fibers of the couches, all my jackets, suits, you know, anything that was left in there. It smells like that wretched fire and toxic smoke smell.
6: Tawala and many others now have to take on the burden of rebuilding their lives and homes in Altadena. Listen up next to hear the financial and mental journey to get through life in Altadena after the fires. So you didn't lose your house, but you really kind of lost your house, basically, like the life that you led in the house. So how did your insurance company handle this? Because you didn't physically lose the house, but the damage, it makes it uninhabitable. So what happened with insurance? Talk about that.
5: We are still dealing with it. And I love how in the beginning, when the cameras were there, all the insurance companies were just, we are here with you. We are here to help you solve this. We are here to help you remedy this situation. They were there. As soon as the cameras go away, and as soon as it's not being talked about on radio as much out here, all of a sudden it's like, we can't help you, or go to talk to FEMA. FEMA says, go talk to your insurance. Insurance says, hey, go over to Red Cross. It is that ring around the rosy game of bureaucracy that we're dealing with now. When you have an insurance company that's telling you, hey, it doesn't smell that bad. And it's like, you SOB. How on earth are you really trying to tell us it doesn't smell that bad when you're in here vomiting from the smell? Yeah. It is ridiculous. The amount of red tape and bureaucracy that we're dealing with, and not just us, but our neighbors. And we're at a point where the government politicians are saying, hey, you should not be living within 100 feet of a burn zone. And we're surrounded with it by within 30 feet in every direction, a burn zone. So when you have the state saying, no, you should not be living there until it is all cleared out, but you have your insurance company saying, nah, I don't know. Maybe you could go back. You know, maybe if we come in and put some air fresheners up. It is insane, the level of bureaucracy and red tape that we're going through, how FEMA is saying, we are here for you after you finish your claim with your insurance, and insurance is saying, oh, well, it's going to take some more time, and we're going to have to wait and see. We're waiting to see what the city is saying, and this, that, and the other. This is that hard part. This is where it goes beyond all of the groups that are out there in the city, doing food drives, doing clothing drives, and handing out toiletries and some essential necessities, warm meals. God bless every single organization that's out there doing that. But this is where those of us who live in the city, who may have homes still standing, but really, truly, those who have had their homes burned to the ground, this is where the city needs the most help as far as having advocates who are going to be able to work with the insurance companies to make sure everyone's whole, having attorneys to help, you know, sort through all the legality of what's next, what steps are next, because as it has been proven, this fire is at the fault of Southern California Edison. This is not conjecture.
6: And that's the power company, correct?
5: That's the power company that was warned. That was warned weeks and months in advance that there was going to be a severe storm coming to the area and they need to power down. This is not me thinking that they should have done this. They were warned. They were told. They did not. And there is proof, there is video showing one of their transformers exploding and launching sparks into Eaton Canyon. That is facts. This is their fault. They could have prevented this by totally powering down, and they didn't. And so now we're just out. We are SOL. We are out. And that is a problem. And now we just got word from the state that the cleanup efforts in Eaton alone, not in the Pacific Palisades or anywhere else, but just

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1: At it.
2: Right now, word has it that they're taking the debris and dropping it off in the valley, in the Granada Hills area and the West Hills area. They're just planning on taking all this debris to makeshift landfills that they have. So they're taking all the carnage that happened in Altadena and just dumping it in another community to deal with. That doesn't seem right.
1: Yeah, how does that affect their water and their air and
2: all of that? Scary.
1: Yeah,
2: all of that. All of
1: so you really, even though your power is on, you can't really use the water. Are you able to stay at your house, or you can't even stay there?
2: No. We couldn't stay there if we wanted to. If we wanted to stay there, we couldn't, because you cannot deal with the smell. The smell almost smells as if that toxicity is now baked into the walls. It's like it's just in the house. Like we've opened up all the doors, lit some incense. We've done everything we can on our end, but
1: we're like seven weeks past the fire. So like is it the same level of smell, or is it less?
2: No, it is inside of the house. It absolutely is. And we've gone several times to open up the windows, leave the doors open for the day. And it's still nothing has managed to dilute that smell.
1: So what did the insurance company say to you about the house? So like at this point, if you can't live there, are they helping you with money to stay at a hotel? Like if the city is saying that you can't stay there, what type of support are you getting from your insurance company?
2: The insurance company right now, they do have most everyone, including my family. They're giving us a month to month stay at a hotel. So it's month to month staying at a hotel. My family was just moved out of the hotel that they were staying at. They were moved somewhere else. So I'm currently staying with my ex-wife and my mother. She just had to go and stay with my brother for a little bit while they're preparing to put her in a different place. Mm-hmm. So that's the thing. So it's like they've ended the stay at the first hotel. And now they're saying, give us until Monday. This happened on Friday. They're like, we'll have you in another place on Monday. So now she's staying the weekend with my brother. And it's kind of like, so we had to pack up everything at the hotel she was staying at, take it over from my brother's house, and then they'll put her into another place on Monday. And so this is kind of just how they're doing it.
1: So realistically, what's the long-term game plan for your house? Have you talked to any experts about the smell? Is it a possibility that the smell would go away or dissipate? Or, I mean, what are experts outside of insurance? Because they're just going to tell you it's going away. But is there any experts outside of that have given you any input on what's going to happen?
2: We have talked to several different companies. We have actually put in a bid with a toxicity expert, someone who will be able to come down and take samples from the fibers of the house, take samples from the wall, take samples from the roof, take samples even from the flooring and from all over, to let us know on a molecular level how baked in is the toxic smoke that burned in the area. Because remember, these aren't just homes that burned down. This is every chemical that any of these homes had inside. So if you had, a garage full of paint, bleach, whatever, all of that went up in smoke too. If you had gas cans in your garage, all that went up. So all of that was mixed into the smoke. And from the experts we've talked to, for those of us who have homes standing, the material of our houses essentially expanded during the fire. And once it all cools down and settles,

0: goes back down, now you have that toxic chemical, that's those smoke molecules that are now baked into the structure of the house. And it is possible that over time that will fade. But if the insurance company was, as they were planning, talking about bringing in an HVAC system to come and just vacuum out the house and basically get the smell out, it's almost imagine if you're a smoker and you're smoking in your car and you want to go and try to sell that car. You may be able to go and take that car and get it detailed. And they may be able to shampoo the seats and the flooring and all that. And it may get that smoke smell out. But yeah, I promise you, first time that driver turns on the heater, they're going to be like, what the hell is this smell? That's what we're being told is going to be the status of the house. We've been told by some companies that we may need to gut the walls and put new walls up. We've been told that we're definitely going to have to remove all the insulation and redo maybe the roofing because it's kind of baked in. So we've gotten a whole bunch of different opinion from various experts on what needs to be done. And right now, of course, insurance is fighting the need to do these things. So we're trying to figure out what we're able to do with our own finances and what we're actually going to be able to force the insurance company to do as far as guaranteeing and making sure that the house that we're going back to is the house that we left. That's the most important thing, is that we are made whole in that sense. And that it's not just we have to go back and just deal with the faint smell of smoke. No, because the house didn't smell like that before.
1: Right.
0: And not only that, how would we arguably return and live in a house right now if over the course of the next year, there's going to be nonstop construction. There are going to be, you know, Army Civil Corps engineers traveling back up and down the streets, hauling all that waste. That's a project that may take them the next few months to do. And then the process of rebuilding these homes, we can't live in the middle of a construction zone.
1: Right.
0: We just can't.
1: You're really talking about 2 or 3 years at this point. If they're not
0: at least.
1: Yeah, clean it until January of next year, then you have to deal with the... I mean, it just sounds, how are your neighbors doing? Have you been in touch with most of your neighbors?
0: We have been, we have started a group, especially for our block, where mm-hmm. we are constantly talking about, and all of us to a person are saying the exact same thing. We are dealing with, many of us had the exact same insurance with State Farm, because that was one of the few companies in California, much less in Altadena, that was still maintaining fire insurance. A lot of companies got out of California because of fire season, because like, you know right. what, while other places have hurricanes and tornadoes, California with these fires, we're out because the fires are so damn destructive and they level everything, you know, from Paradise and some of the different areas that have been burned down because of wildfires here in California. A lot of insurance companies fell. One that stayed, of course, being State Farm. They're the ones where many of us in our neighborhood are dealing with. And so we're all pretty much saying the same thing of what is it that we're going to do? Many people, as heartbreaking it is, are talking about maybe have to move. And this is something else that's happening right now in Altadena, where many of these individuals who've lost their homes are just, you know what? I don't have 2 and 3 years worth of money saved up where I can just wait for the house to be rebuilt. I can't, you know, I know I put my blood, sweat, and tears into this home, but I can't stay. And now you've got all of the predatory, you know, builders and construction companies saying, hey, we'll take this property off your hand. I know one individual that sold their property for, I believe they just sold the land for $900,000, I believe.
1: Okay.
0: It was 900,000. Don't quote me on that, but
1: sure.
0: It was nowhere near the value of the homes. This is one thing. Altadena has become one of those coveted cities where a lot of wealthy individuals in California have said, hey man, we need to be living in Altadena. Look at the land. Look at how vast these properties are. And you have a lot of people who have been, you know, just over the years just selling their homes for, you know, $2 and $3 million, because that's the value of so many of the homes in Altadena. So many older individuals. There's a lot of older families, a lot of older individuals in Altadena who were holding on to their houses for their grandchildren and so forth and so on, just to have that generational wealth in their families, who now have lost everything in a 24-hour period, who are now saying they can't rebuild. They can't come back from this.
1: Wow. I'm really sorry to hear this story, Tawala. I mean, this, you're somebody I've known for a long time, and your family, and it just seems so overwhelming. How are you doing just mentally? Like, this seems like a real, like, devastating from the mental perspective to witness it, experience it, and then the long runway of the aftermath of it. How are you doing with your mental?
0: Good days and bad days, man. Good days and bad days. Good days in looking at my children and knowing that they're fine, you know, looking at the fact that we do have some things we are able to save, you know, photo albums and things like that. But it's, I told one of my coworkers the other day that I feel like that line in Tracks My Tears, where, you know, where people think I'm the life of the party just because I tell a joke or two. But if you take, you know, a good look at my face, you'll see that my smile's just out of place. And if you look closely, you'll be able to see the tracks of my tears, because I have to stay strong for my family. I have to stay strong for my mother. I have to stay strong for my brother. I have to stay strong even for the people that I'm working with in Altadena to try to maintain some level of Altadena pride. And it gets really, really rough. And there are those days where I kid you not, where I sit down on the bed at night and I just cry myself to sleep because so much is gone. You know, I look at my entire life and everything that I grew up around, everything that I actually went back to my whole street the other day just to send some pictures to some of the homies that grew up there who aren't in California anymore. And they're just like, Bird, like that's what they call me, Bird. Man, it doesn't even look like the block anymore. Yeah. And it doesn't. And that's, you know, when I stand there and I look at that destruction, when I look at and how much is gone, I feel the pain of my brothers and sisters in New Orleans, and what happened there with Katrina. Yeah. And I look at how we looked at Katrina, and how I look at Altadena and I think about how similar we are, how these black neighborhoods that were once very proud neighborhoods are now gone, and how quickly the country forgets. I think about how once the cameras go away and once the concerts and you know, all the help goes away, therein still is the people. And I think about that. It's hard not to. Sometimes I just keep myself moving just because the minute I stop, I have to deal with it.
1: Yeah.
0: And that's how I'm handling it. That's the best way that I can to deal with this heartache and this pain and this loss is to just keep moving. Just keep moving. Don't stop. Constantly be doing something to either bring awareness to be involved in the process of rebuilding, something to keep me sane, something just to keep me sane, brother.
1: Well, the reason why we're doing this podcast is that we don't want to forget. And I couldn't think of another person to speak to first to launch the first episode, but you, and just this firsthand account of, you know, what's happening out there. And as I was doing my research to just get information for this podcast, I noticed how slowed down the coverage has been of what's going on in Altadena and Pasadena. And we will be here to cover this story. We're making a long-term commitment to keep the communication flowing, and you will be one of the correspondents that we will lean on to tell us what's happening, so we don't forget, for the rest of the country, so we understand, they understand what is happening there. And We'll leave some contact information for you in the show notes for the pod. So if anybody wants to get in touch with you or help you and your family, they can reach out to you directly. I'm really thankful that you took the time to speak to us, and thankful that you're willing to be a part of this podcast. And nothing but prayers for you and your family and your neighborhood and your friends and everyone affected by this fire. And we just we're going to keep praying for you and send positive thoughts and vibes. And if there's anything that we can do to help you or spread the word, if something is happening, you're going to be our person on the ground to tell the world what's going on, so we don't forget.
0: God bless you, brother. This means the world to me. It means the world to the city to know that there are individuals that care, to know that a brother like yourself is helping us to keep the word out there. I know you know, but you have no idea what this means to me. It means to the city to keep the spotlight on what's happening, and to make sure that we are not forgotten, and to make sure that we rebuild and build back better, stronger than ever. God bless you, brother.
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0: 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Assistant producer, Jahi Whitehead. 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
2: 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I'm 20 years old, standing in Vietnam Army, witnessed the Glenville riot. Our people was catching hell. 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

0: Oh, keeping it real, I'm your host, Reverend Al Sharpton. Let's go back to Frank.
1: Keeping it real.
0: In Chicago. Go ahead, Frank.
2: Yes, sir. Hey, thank you, Reverend Al. Hey, listen, let me do this right quick first. Let me give a shout-out to the disco trolls out there. Let me give you some advice. If you think you're fooling any of us, you couldn't be far from right. You are so wrong. If you think you're fooling Reverend Al, from where you're coming from, let me tell you something. You mess with probably the best person I've ever met in my life, witness in my life. They know how to hold his own. Okay? So I'm going to move on from there. All you disco trolls, be with me. Come on this show. We got your number. Reverend, I'm going to put it like this. Last one, these people. Do you think they'd be glad I don't live down in the South? Okay? In one of them states down there. Okay? Now, shout out to my brothers down in the South and the Super Main, my brothers. These northern whale things that keep on happening down there. You know something? If I was living down there, I'd get me a squad, a platoon, 15, 10, 15 guys, and we'll lead it on. And no, we're not going to do no Nat Turner. Okay, we're possible. No. We, at night, we're going to go on patrol. See, you patrol. We're going to watch through the woods. We're going to find where these KKK riders be at. And no, we're not going to bum rush them. We're going to just observe them. Y'all need to find out what these people holding meetings and observe them. The moment you see a black person down there, especially a black child, you know what they've been doing. Then you go down there and relieve them of them. Say, hey, he got to come with us. Or she got to come with us. Even if that black person say, oh, no, everything's okay. No, I'm going to come. That person don't know what's going to happen to him. Okay? Y'all got to put a stop to it. Y'all got to find any places where they meet it. You got to observe it. And you got to go rescue our people. And you got to unmask them who they are. I mean, talk to them nicely. So, okay, now y'all will take it. Who is up? I'm going to see who all you are. I mean, you may see a mayor. You may see a alderman. You know what I'm saying? You may see police officer, nothing. Unmask them. You know what I'm saying? And find what it is. Don't just sit back and let it just keep on happening. You got to do something. Just put a stop to this. Okay, you got to do something to stop to this. And go down there and rescue our people. And that's all I got to say, Reverend.
0: All right, thank you for your call, Brother Frank from Chicago. Let me go to live line. I'm honored to have one of our partners on the march a week from today in Washington. And I am happy to have Sidney Marisol Benevis. And Sidney is the founding executive director of AKI, the Accountability Movement. Thank you for being on, Sidney. First of all, before we get to the march, tell us about AKI, because I was fascinating reading some of the background stuff this morning on what you mean by the accountability movement and why that is so important.
3: Well, first and foremost, Rev, it's such a pleasure to be on. Thank you so much for the invitation to your entire team. Shout out to Ebony. You know, with AKI, the accountability movement, we are a year and a half young. We launched in February of 2025. And AKI really focuses on shifting the narrative of how Latinos are perceived in the U.S. in terms of accountability, is looking at the economy of cruelty that we're seeing when we see these ICE agents persecuting and going after immigrants, Latino community, anyone that looks brown or that they think could be foreign. And lastly, harnessing our Latino economic power, Reverend. You know, the Latino community generates $4.4 trillion to the U.S. GDP. If we were our own country, we would be the fourth largest in the world, larger than Japan. As part of my job for the decades and years and months to come, is to make sure that our beloved Latino community understands economic power and that we wield and use the power to create change.
0: Now, one of the things that I think, and it's good we're all marching together, because the, as you said, people of color being discriminated against in terms of these deportations, this whole thing happening overnight, 160 Haitians being deported, targeting Latin American countries, targeting people in the communities that are here legally, some born here that are going to vote. We need to have a united front around it as we stand with what they've historically done to black people. And I think it was important that you all and your group came on as partners. Talk about how the unity of different victims of this type of administration even though we may differ on some particulars, we are all bound by the same problem, by the same type of administration.
3: Absolutely, Reverend. Well, I will tell you that I had the privilege to go to a historical black college. I'm a proud Georgianette from Virginia State University.
0: Oh.
3: And I remember Professor Baker and Dr. McMichael teaching us about the Fugitive Slave Acts, right? And how there was a time in America when there were slaves that were hunted by professional slave catchers, by specialized slave patrols, by local law enforcement, by private owners, by people making money, Reverend. And so, you know, this is not the first time we see this in America. We may not remember because it happened decades and decades and decades ago, right, to our ancestors. But I will say, when we see these ICE agents overreaching their authority, killing people, right, we have a problem, and that impacts our democracy, right? When you have people who are showing up on the street that are wearing masks, don't identify themselves, kidnapping people, Reverend. Sometimes it feels like I'm talking about a cartel, but no, I'm talking about people who have been enabled by this administration to go after people simply for looking brown and black on the streets of America.
0: And the separation of children from their parents, just snatching up parents and leaving children. It is so reminiscent of our history here that you talked about, that you learned at Virginia Union, about slavery. I don't see how any black person could not be sensitive to this whole wrecking of families. Like, you're not even dealing with human beings.
3: You know, it's horrendous, Reverend, that unfortunately, although there was so much movement that happened with the civil rights, and I know that you have been a fearless leader leading so much for this nation, for our communities. Again, and we saw this with the Japanese when they were put in internment camps. We saw this when U.S. citizen children who were brown and individuals or even U.S. citizens were being deported in the 1950s and 60s, and we're seeing it again. And, you know, it is not, I can't even express how awful it is to know that babies are being put in detention center, 2-month-old babies, right? Children are getting sick. They don't have the access that they require. And I think they're being separated, right? We have hundreds of thousands of individuals who have U.S. citizen children who are now separated from them. And so this is definitely a problem. I think when we think of the future of this country, and this is why this march is so important, Reverend, that we get to show up, that we get to unite, that we get to be in solidarity together. Because I do think that America needs to pay attention and understand that we are tracking all this white nationalism that is happening. We are tracking all these acts that are happening against ladies of color across this country, because this is happening in the Latino community, in the immigrant community, in the black community, in the LGBTQ, in the women community. It is happening to all of us at the same time.
0: Absolutely, and we must fight it all at the same time. All right, well, thank you for being with us. We're looking forward to you being there with us and expressing your views at the march next Friday, week from today. Sydney Marisol Benevis Ev Aki, thank you very much for being with us. And I'm trying to, as you see, the last couple of days, bring people from a broad perspective, because we need everybody marching next week, and because we need everybody voting. And that's how we have had it in the civil rights movement, the 60s, and that's what we're going to need today. And I think that this whole thing of, well, some progressive, some establishment, well, I want to see what they got to say. That's why I've got Akeem and AOC and Bernie Sanders there. That's why I have El Said on my show over this weekend. I think he's tomorrow night league guest. Because I want to see what people have to say. All of these labels, let me ask you fundamental questions. Do you support this? Do you support that? If we put you in, are you going to do this or that? All this, everybody getting in their corner and digging up what somebody said, you know, 10 years ago, that's good radio, good TV, but that is not good government. Let's take a break. Be right back. Keeping it real. Shopton. Be right back. Keep it real.
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10: There were many that were enslaved that left the plantation, said I'm free, and were recaptured and re-enslaved because the laws said that. Without them signing the laws that we fought for, how should we have gotten free?
8: Sharpton keeps it real.
10: Because you're raising things that you haven't thought out. There were slave rebellions that did. All right, then give me the answer. You haven't answered me yet. If you thought it out, give me the answer.
8: Asking the tough questions.
11: Well, see, here's the thing. I called it a statement. Now you.
10: No, but I'm questioning your statement. You can question mine. You can question any statement I make. You can question any statement. Whoa. You can question any statement I make, but you cannot call here and tell me don't question the statement you make, brother.
12: But it's going to work it out.
8: Be a part of the conversation. Just keep it real. Live from the National Action Network corporate headquarters in New York, keeping it real. And now, America's number one civil rights leader, the Reverend Al Sharpton.

0: keeping it real. I'm your host, Reverend Al Sharpton, and we're back. 1-877-532-5797. 1-877-532-5797. It is Exhale Friday. Let us go to the phone. Let me go to my dear friend, the beloved Miss Eunice in Chicago. Miss Eunice, you're keeping it real with Al Sharpton. Is Miss Eunice there?
1: Hello.
0: Hello there.
1: Hi, how are you today?
0: I'm doing great. How are you doing?
1: Oh, doing okay. You know, Reb, I want to know, who is this Natalie Harp who travels with Trump? You think she has privy to sensitive information? She worked a whole year without security clearance. What is this all about?
0: Yeah, a lot of people want to know, and I think when Ossoff, Senator Ossoff, brought it up, he kind of dropped it out there. Everybody started taking the ball, running with it. Why is she in all the meetings? They say she's always at this in the side of the desk at the Oval Office, and the First Lady ain't around no more. I think the first time she showed up was yesterday for something. So there's all kind of rumors, and my thing is I don't chase rumors. Whatever her relationship is or is not with the president, my concern is what she or the rest of the White House is helping them do to us and do to the American people. But I think it's an interesting tidbit that they're running behind this.
1: Well, my thing is Trump is loose with documents. They were all over the place in Mar-a-Lago.
0: That's
1: and
0: right.
1: And also reported Hedge said his wife was brought to a sensitive meeting. And when he was questioned, he said, "We always do things together." I didn't know she was a member of the cabinet. So where does she come in at?
0: And where does she get clearance? Where did she get, in many ways, where she could sit in meetings that only people that have had clearance and that have had military experience? And they're saying, I read that today in, I believe, the New York Times, she's literally sitting in some of these high intelligence meetings.
1: Things are out of control, Rev. And finally, I'd like to say God bless you and all the participants at the march next week. And love you dearly, Rev, so take care and God bless.
0: I love you and thank you for your call. And let me read some. I'm glad you brought that up. I want to read. All right, there it is. DJ Biggs writes on our message board, that march ain't going to do anything. You just paid for a ride and to march. That money could have gone to build banks, schools, grocery stores, etc., with all that money collected. Well, first of all, I'm glad DJ said it, because sometimes somebody will send something that others think and don't know the answer. First of all, we have not collected any money from anybody but our supporters, mostly our business community that support NAND. Nobody's being charged for a bus. So let's start with the right information. I've asked you to sign in. I've not told anybody, give me $100, give me $200. I've not asked that. Second of all, go put it back up, because you say that money could have been used to build banks. You can't build a bank unless the people in office legislate that you can get a bank license, that you can be chartered. If you continue to have the wrong people in office, DJ, you will not be able to charter a bank. I don't care how much money you got. And the problem we have with a lot of black banks is, one, they're not being chartered. The other problem with the black banks that still exist, they cannot get the municipal, state, and federal deposits that they used to get. Marching is to make sure DEI comes down. That's how you raise the issue. They also cannot get private sector deposits. Why? Because a major corporation says, now, I'm not going to bank with a black bank because that shows diversity. So you march to highlight that, so the existing black banks can get money. You cannot get around the fact banks are regulated by FDIC. If you go to the bank, DJ, you see FDIC, that's the Federal Deposit Insurance Company. That is federal. That's who we're marching on, people. Grocery stores, you can't open a grocery store unless it is zoned that you can open a store there. Guess, DJ, who decides the zone? The city council. And guess who the city council is elected by? The voters. And guess if the voters are redistricted, they cannot vote in the area they want to vote in. So again, that's why you need to vote. But keep on raising questions so I can answer doubters. You will get none of what you say. If you got $1 billion, you can't open a bank or a grocery store without dealing with some government and people that were elected. And you cannot get elected if we are disenfranchised of our vote. How do you think we got the banks, the black banks, and the stores, and the businesses in the 70s and 80s? Because we fought and had a Voting Rights Act and started putting people in Congress, and people like Maxine Waters was over commerce. So I'm so glad you raised the question so I can clear it up for a lot of people. I think you maybe just have your own biases, DJ, but that's all right. But I think you asking the question gives me an opportunity to answer it. Have a good weekend, DJ. Make sure you watch Politics Nation over the weekend. Let's go to the phone. Let me go to Tommy in Chicago. Tommy, you're keeping it real with Al Sharpton.
2: Pleasant afternoon to you, Reverend Sharpton, especially your listening audience. And, Rev, it is absolutely, unequivocally unacceptable to call a national syndicated show and then start talking about what we should do in patrolling, because that's exactly what they want us to do. They want us to start talking with all of this bravado. They want us to act like and recognize that you don't understand the simple narrative. We wouldn't be here if you followed the simple principle of the power of the vote. It is the only time that the so-called downtrodden, the unprivileged, those that feel like they have been forgotten, can pick up a brick and break out every window in the glass house with the power of your vote. And individuals want to sound like, when you say the power of your vote, like you preaching, instead of telling these individuals, hey, if it's in the word of God, in Rome, render unto Caesar what's Caesar, and if you're talking about God, render unto God what's God's, and what God asks you to do is have common sense. He says, I'll lead and guide you. He says he's more than the world that's against you. He says what's hidden will be revealed. I don't need to talk to you about the word of God. I am simply asking individuals the principles of the realities of your lives. I mean, come on, Rev. At this point right now, it is absolutely unequivocally unacceptable for a black person to walk around here in America and not clearly understand your no vote is a yes vote. And why individuals are running around here talking about you on the plantation, you don't know nothing about no plantation because you've never been there. Because if you ever been there, one of the things you would never do is go back to there. And so I end with this, Rev. If individuals are whining and crying about the theory of if it had not been no old, it could never been no new. And they turn around and they cut off the water, they cut off the cell phone towers, they cut off your electricity, and you ain't got to worry about no lights. They're proving all of this in their drone warfare now over in Iran. So keep on acting like you brand new. Keep on acting like Reverend Sharpton is running around here trying to jump all up in the lights. Talking about wilderness, man, you don't know nothing until you go out there to the forest preserve and out there in the middle of the night. It took me years, Rev, to stop thinking that something was crawling on me. Stop your stinking thinking. We are seriously not in trouble. We just have to recognize and understand the power of the vote. That's when I say you ought to subscribe to www.youaintinsaneyoujustdumbashell. Goodbye.
0: Goodbye, Tommy. Let me say one thing, though, Tommy, and you're always passionate. But when people say that Reverend Shaw, I'm trying to jump in the light, tell them that's exactly right. I'm trying to jump in the light to talk about what they're trying to hide in the dark. Don't defend me on that. Part of any real strategic activist is to put light in dark places. So people say I went to Mississippi to help Nolan Wells' family. Well, really, they first came to Harlem to my headquarters, and then we went down there to get some light. Yep, I'm trying to put some light on this young boy shouldn't be dead and somebody not find out what happened. That's right. That's what I'm in the light business. That's why I'm on the radio 6 days a week and my own TV show 2 days a week. I don't apologize for being in the light. You ought to apologize for being in the dark hiding. So that's one. Secondly, I think that you raised some very important points. You cannot turn your water faucet on without somebody in politics having decided how they are dealing with the water supply and how it gets to your faucet. The lights is utilities governed by government. So you can sit there and cut on the lights, which has been governed and approved by government for the utility company, and turn on the light to read a revolutionary book. You'd be in the dark if somebody hadn't voted and decided how the utilities was going to go or not. So I'm saying it calmly so maybe you can understand it, because sometimes I get angry and just wonder how people can think that way. I'm trying not to be offensive so that people understand that don't make sense. What the kids say, make it make sense. Make it make sense. You going to send me a message on a regulated message board on the internet that is controlled by government, merges, and I'm answering you on an FCC regulated radio station, and you talking about we don't need to march or vote? Make that make sense. Let's take a break and we'll be right back. Keeping it real. That's what I do. Shopton. That's my name. Be right back.
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1: So that too, you know, so, but on Atlanta, you know, we got Keisha Lynn Bottoms that, right. I mean, she is doing an outstanding job. And the Republican gubernatorial candidate, he can't find anything on her with the exception of her husband had planned a Super Bowl trip and he used, somehow or another, he used the city's account to be able to do it. Once she found out about it, she immediately turned around and paid that money back to the city. Well, Ken Jackson has been, every 15 minutes, has been just blasting the internet, the air, TV airtime, because he's a billionaire, blasting us every 15 minutes about this thing. And I reached out to the campaign on Bottoms and asked them, hey, why don't you counteract this thing? Why don't you air something regarding this? Because I've contributed to her campaign three times, and I just didn't understand that, because this guy, what he did was, when he ran up against the lieutenant governor, he did the very same strategy wherein he kept using the same ads every 15 minutes. And as we all know, if you keep telling a lie long enough, people will tend to believe it unless you do your own research. And I just can't understand that, because I think she has a good chance of being able to do this and win the governorship, but I think she has to be more aggressive in regards to counteracting everything that he throws out there, so then he doesn't have anything, because he's not going to debate her. He's not going to do that.
2: So I think that my take is, I think you're correct. I told some people running in Georgia, and I know Keisha Lance Bottoms well, that you cannot take for granted that the public understands what we understand. And and people, sometimes I think people say, oh, don't pay them no mind because people know better. Well, they may not know better. And I think you said it critically, if they hear it over and over and over again, it becomes true because there's an absence of an answer. So right. I think that she ought to come out and explain it and keep going. It doesn't take away from your message. It just gives people some kind of answer to what it is. I mean, Donald Trump went around for years saying Barack Obama wasn't born here. And a lot, millions of people believed it until Obama finally just said, look, I'm going to put out my birth certificate. And that was that. And I'm saying that that's why I answered this brother to talk about we should be spending money on banks and grocery stores, not marching. Because people will believe that until they say, yeah, Reverend's right. We can't have a grocery store without the city council approving it. You can't just open up a store. You can't open up a bank without FDA regulation. That's why we're marching, because they've taken us out of all of that. So if you don't answer sometimes criticisms, people believe it. So I think what you said one of my feedback, I think that what you said is not only intelligent, it is strategic. And I hope they'll listen to you and me. You got to answer this stuff. I'm not saying tarry on it, but answer it. Put it out there.
1: There you go. And one last thing. I know Joe Madison used to say, what are you going to

0: do about it. And one of the things that I'm doing is I am offering my services free. I'm not a taxi cab driver, but I want to get people to the polls to vote. And I don't care whether you're a Democrat, Republican, Independent, as long as you go out and vote, I want to make sure that everybody in the South Fulton area can be able to go out there and vote, because our vote now is more important than it has ever been in our lifetime, at least in my lifetime, and I'm 61 years old. And I think it's extremely important for us to get out. We can't be doing this thing about, you know, where those flags at, where those fans at, and those type of things. We got to concentrate, because if we go to sleep, there's going to be a serious consequence to behind everything if we go to sleep and wake up, and tomorrow is going to be different, because this president has done more in 2 years than any president has done in 8 years. And I think we're going to be in for a rude awakening if we don't wake up and get on top of this thing.
1: I think you're absolutely right. I appreciate your call. Let me take a break. I'll be right back. Keeping it real. Shopton. Be right back.

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16: Do you ever wonder what the Bible says about what's going on in the world? 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

0: 1-877-532-5797. 1-877-532-5797. It's Exhale Friday. Whatever's on your mind, whatever's in your heart. And again, don't forget, watch Politics Nation with Al Sharpton live this weekend, both nights, Saturday and Sunday at 5 p.m. Over the weekend, I'm going to have the Democratic candidate for Senate in Michigan, Abdul El Saeed. I'm going to have the candidate for the office of Senate in Florida, Angie Nixon. I'm going to have Dr. Ann Edwards, Senate nominee in South Carolina, running against Lindsey Graham's sister. Lindsey Graham's sister really messed up that debate. I'm going to have the Mayor Gary give me an update on what's going on there. And others, you're going to want to really, Todd Gloria is going to be on one night, who's the president of the U.S. Conference of Mayors, on how mayors are going to protect the vote and how mayors are dealing with deportation. So both nights are going to be banner nights. Saturday and Sunday, 5 p.m. Eastern. Don't forget, watch Politics Nation on MS Now. Also, you that are in the New York, New Jersey, Connecticut corridor, meet me or beat me to the Saturday Action Rally in the morning, 9 a.m. to 11 a.m. at the House of Justice in Harlem, 6 Hancock Place, which is really 124th Street and Morningside Drive, right there at the intersection, the House of Justice. I'll be there in the morning. You that are not in the New York, New Jersey, Connecticut area, you can watch it live on Impact Television, on NationalActionNetwork.net, on YouTube/NAN, or on the AME Zion Network. And, of course, you all that coming to the March 1 information, many of the city's buses we closed down because they're full last night, but you can call us and try and see in your city. You may still have a seat or two, or if you're flying in, you want instructions, 1-877-626-4651, 1-877-626-4651, or you can go to the message board. Yes, I'm sorry. Sign in at the same site, NationalActionNetwork.net, and sign in and say, I need to know this, that, or the other. Let's go to Jonice in Washington, D.C. Jonice? Is Jonice there?
1: Yes, sir. Yes, sir, I'm here.
0: All right.
1: Thank you, Reverend Al, for having me. I want to say also, I want to give my flowers not just to you, also to Council Jerry Moore III. I'm just really, really, really upset with our young people saying, you know, oh, I'm not voting. My vote doesn't count. Our vote does count. Why we keep letting them in the door, we need to start chaining those doors and stop talking that mess. We need to be out here voting. I'm out here in the Baltimore, D.C. area. You guys can even join the commerce of the Chamber of Commerce out here. They definitely need volunteers. We can also open our churches to let the people see that what is going on out here and also offer them to watch the march as well. We all need to come together and really, really get down to the nitty-gritty because they are shutting us out. And we need to say we shall not be moved. We shall not be moved. I am so tired of our young people just taking it as ease. I'm tired of working hard. Won't we make that change right here in America that we can make because we've been here?
0: Yeah.
1: So let's do this. What is our problem, young people?
0: I love it. Thank you. And talking about that, you know, thank you for your call. I think I announced it yesterday a couple of times. I'll say it again. Sunday morning, I'll be preaching at the Howard University Rankin Chapel morning service, and a lot of the young people, all the students come. We have a student chapter of Nash Action Network. You that don't have a church home or that want to come through and hear me preach, and then we meet with the young people after the after the service, Howard University. I'm looking for all of my friends from the Howard, from the Washington, Maryland, Virginia corridor to meet me at Howard University. I'm preaching there Sunday morning. All right, let me go to Disco Bryan in Philadelphia, WURD. Disco Bryan, you're keeping it real with Al Sharpton.
2: Rev, there is something cosmic and extraordinary about this year's march that I haven't heard you talk a lot about. And I don't mean to be nerdy about it, but it's 63 years since 1963. Is that relevant at all? I think it's important. I don't know.
0: That's interesting.
2: Right? Something worries me, though, Rev. In 1963, Dr. King had some really outstanding opening acts. Bob Dylan, Joan Baez, and Mahalia Jackson performed right before she took you on the road as a boy preacher, right? So Harry Belafonte and Lena Horne were there. Civil rights leaders, labor, clergy, rabbis, elected officials, and American culture showed up together. Now, you said that half of the Congressional Black Caucus will be there. But I want to know this, Rev. What about the broader Democratic coalition?
0: A lot of them will be there. They'll be there. Okay, a lot of them from the Hispanic caucus, the Arab caucus, a lot of them will be there. Yes.
2: And the new Democratic coalition, the moderates, will they be there too, Rev?
0: I think they call Hakeem a moderate, and he's bringing a whole delegation with him, yes.
2: Amen. I love hearing that. But, Rev, what about, are you at all frustrated or heartbroken that, I'm not going to name anybody, but prominent people in music and entertainment are in absentia? Is that the word? Is that an issue?
0: You know why it's not an issue with me? One, we didn't ask them to come. And in 63, I was a kid. I was too young to go. But I was mentored by people that did it. Harry Belafonte, as people that watched the video, and I got to be very close. Harry Belafonte asked Sidney Poitier, Marlon Brando, all of them to come. Dr. King didn't know them. Philip Randolph didn't. I did not know how it was done until Harry told me. We did not ask for the entertainers. We, Spike Lee called me and said, I'm coming. And there may be some entertainers come on their own. I wanted to get all of the different factions together that can mobilize the voting without fighting. And we spent a lot of time on that. I know a lot of people in the entertainment world. I go to a lot of their stuff, but we didn't ask them to come. So I don't want people to feel like we reached out and they didn't answer. We never really asked the entertainers to come.
2: Okay, Rev. That's cool. And my final question is, what can people like me do actually over the next 7 days to help get more of people like me to show up, especially representatives? Is calling congressional offices useful, or is it, or is
0: people
2: there something more
0: know.
2: Effective?
0: Whether you think they've already said they're coming or not, call. The more people can call their representative, other representatives, their senator and all, and say, I'm going to the march. I hope you're going to be there. And if a senator or a member of Congress gets 4 calls, that's going to get a congressperson or senator that may think that they don't have to go because others are going to say, no, I better be there because my constituents are watching. That's a very good question that you raised there, Brian. Everybody can call their representative and say, I'm going to Washington. I'm there Friday. Where are you going to be? I need to know that you are in the House. You represent me. I want to see you there. I think that's an excellent suggestion that you bring up.
2: Well, Rev, I just want to say, you know, I want people who look like me and who have my and who share my gender as a white male Gentile, lifelong Democrat and a Democratic voter. I want to see my representatives, people that are like me, that know that this country was founded on some really terrible things and are doing the correct thing by standing with the communities who built America for free, from black to Jewish to female. I want to see more white men who are Democrats like me standing up and defending pluralist democracy everywhere, and there can't be a better place to do that than the 63-year anniversary of the March on Washington in 1963. So if any white male Gentile Democrats are hearing this right now, show up. Thank you, Rev.
0: All right, thank you for the call. 1-877-532-5797. Shopton. Exhale Friday. Be right back.
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2: And I have tears in my eyes, Rev, because this is a narrative that this generation, they need to know. 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I have these tears in my eyes today, Reverend.
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0: for being in a white neighborhood in Brooklyn. I got stabbed leading one of those marches.
1: Keeping it real. It's XL Friday with America's number one civil rights leader, the Reverend Al Sharpton.
0: Keeping it real, keeping it real. I'm your host, Reverend Al Sharpton. And I have on the guest line, I did not look at the board, know they were there, one of the leading activists in this country, and some that sometime you see her with me on Politics Nation. She's the president of the Human Rights Campaign, HRC, the nation's largest LGBTQ civil rights organization. And she, as president, leads HRC's work to defend equality and expand civil rights. And she's a partner in this march. And I want to chat with her for a minute. The one and only Kelly Robinson. How you doing, Kelly?
2: Thanks for having me on.
0: Well, thank you for being on. Explain why this Defend the Vote march is so important, and that a coalition of us, some may be on different sides of one or two particular issues, but that everybody needs to really be together on defending this right to vote.
2: Yeah, well, all of our fights are intertwined. You don't have to look further than the Supreme Court, where you've seen them roll back voting rights. You've seen them gut diversity, equity, and inclusion. You have seen them create legal loopholes to discrimination and try to ban abortion access in this country. They aren't just coming for some of us. They're coming for all of us. And the number one step that we can take to assert our power, to fight back, to get back on the path towards equality, is by showing up to vote and making sure that people that represent us know exactly to whom that they are accountable. We, the community, and the voters.
0: Now, how do you deal with this almost media obsession with the progressives against the moderates, which is why I'm glad we have everybody from you and AOC and Bernie Sanders to Hakeem coming, because I think that this divisiveness will only lead to the adversaries of all of us winning.
2: Well, I like to focus on what we have most in common, and that is defeating Donald Trump. And at the end of the day, you know, folks are out here trying to draw all these squiggly lines of division, and they just don't make no sense. At the end of the day, I don't care who you are. If you call yourself somebody that cares about freedom and equality, you care about making sure that people have more money in their pockets and increasing the minimum wage, making sure that folks have access to health care that's going to support them, making sure that people have the ability to have their kids taken care of, right, with affordable child care. We're talking about the same things. So I actually think that having a conversation about the progressive ideals and what we can actually accomplish in government is good. Being divisive before we have the power to get it done is a distraction. This, to me, this march is about us coming together, because we know that the alliances of our communities is what they are most afraid of.
0: And if we look at just the last 25, 30 year history, that's what they did. They started with the Tea Party marches in Washington. Tea Party used to rally and march everywhere, developed that all into the Bertha movement, and even their march on the January 6th. So they will say, what does marching do? They have marched more than we have, unfortunately. And we taught the world what it does. So I think we must take the energy from the march and have people like you speaking to assign people. Now, after the march, we must go do this and that and the other at the polls and protect the vote. I'm going to be announcing brigades and how we're going to have training sessions, because the march is not to solve a problem. It's to raise the kind of attention needed on the problem so we can go and vote and solve the problem.
2: That is exactly right. And look, the middle has moved more and more to the right, right? We need to actually assert a people's agenda that brings us all together. Because when you look at the changing nature of this country, we're on the verge of being a majority-minority country. You've got more LGBTQ plus folks who are out than ever. You've got this diverse coalition coming together, and our numbers are unstoppable. So the only thing they can do is try to divide us. We have to see that for what it is, a play to diminish our power. And what this this march represents is one of the many ways that we are not going to let it happen, and we're going to use this momentum and energy to carry us through November, to carry us through January, to carry us through 2028, too, to make sure that we get people in office that know that they're responsible to us.
0: All right. I appreciate you being on, and as always, when you do the TV show, you hit it right out of the park. Kelly Robinson, president of the Human Rights Campaign, one of the speakers. A week from today at the march to march on Washington to save our vote. I'm joined by, as I am every Friday at the close of the week, by the senior pastor of the historic King Solomon Baptist Church in Detroit and the the national convener of our expansion, national expansion, and the Michigan State Chair of National Action Network, the Reverend Dr. Charles Williams II. How you doing, Reverend?
3: All is well, all is well. And, of course, Rev, it's always good to be with you as we are here for yet another Exhale Friday. Rev, you know, I was listening to the call before, and I've been listening to the show, as always, too.
0: And something's dragging your women. Your sound drags every other word. It kind of drags your word. I don't know. Something there. Oh, okay. Go ahead.
3: Is that better?
0: Yeah.
3: Yeah, we got a lot of issues, and a lot of folks are concerned about what's going to happen around voting rights. And I'm like you said, and like Rachel said before you brought me on, we have to understand that all our issues are connected, and that a rising tide lifts all boats. And so when we fight together, we will win together. And so if folks haven't made their mind up now, I think this is the perfect time to exhale and call to action to get to Washington, D.C. Get to Washington, D.C. next weekend and join us as we hold up voting rights.
4: We hold up DEI.
3: We hold up the issues that matter to us so that we can shine a bright light. And as you always say, Rev, when you shine the bright light, the cockroaches scatter.
0: That's right. On the message board, I see Martise Chisholm, the head of our National Action Network Greater Memphis, Tennessee chapter. And she writes, good evening, Nan, Greater Memphis. I just did a radio interview for Tupelo to talk about our freedom bus ride from Mississippi to D.C. I let them know Mississippi, they were happy that Reverend Sharpton is fighting a good fight. I'm so happy, Martise. One of our, Reverend Williams, she's one of our real diehard chapter leaders. I can't say
3: right.
0: enough
3: That's
0: about
3: right.
0: her.
3: And chapter leaders all over the country are lining up, just like Martise.
4: Yeah. That's the important
0: no
4: organization.
0: No doubt about it. Let's go to D in Atlanta, Georgia. D. I don't hear D.
5: Oh, hello, Reverend Al. Can you hear me now?
0: I do hear you now, yes.
5: Okay, well, while that last young lady was speaking, I went to the National Action Network website, and I donated, and I'm hoping it will help somebody, since I won't be at the march, that donation will help somebody else to get there, or, you know, anyway.
0: It. Yeah.
5: Yes. Well, Reverend Al and Reverend Williams, I attended the celebration of life today for Mrs. Christine Callier. She was an educator, a church and community leader, and she was a spirited individual. I played bridge with her. She was in our bridge organization. Mm. And it just so happens that she was the mother of Congressman Hank Johnson.
0: Oh, and, wow.
5: Yes, yes. Often we don't think about the fact that a lot of our leaders like you learn leadership from their mothers.
0: That's right.
5: And he gave a beautiful tribute to his mom. And I know I've heard you speak of your mother, too. So you all didn't just become leaders. Somebody, your moms were your first teachers. And I was just so privileged to hear him speak about his mother. The tribute was beautiful. Senator Ossoff, I did not realize that Ossoff had started off working in Hank Johnson's office. So when he asked his former staff members and new staff members to stand, Senator Ossoff stood up too. But
0: is that right? Wow.
5: Yes, but it was, Ramel, it was a beautiful service. And again, I'm offering condolences to Christine Calia and Representative Hank Johnson and that family.
0: I'm glad you called. I did not know his mother passed. I know Hank Johnson well, a great legislator, great leader, great person. And if he gave that tribute to his mother, and she is responsible in part or full for that, she was a great woman. Because I give all the credit to my mother. I know what it is to have a mother shape and mold your life, because that's how you entered life, and that's your influence on life. You never.
5: And that's
0: never,
5: who instilled the values that you have that shape your
0: right.
5: life.
0: That's
5: Thank
0: right.
5: you.
0: Thank you so much. You know, I always say, Williams, people say, yeah, Reverend Al started as a boy preacher, started preaching when he was 4 years old. And it's true, I did. And you know that whole story and heard records when I was 7, 8. They had recorded me on 45 records preaching. But I say to people, what you don't think about, y'all get into the unusual thing of me preaching so young and people letting me preach in major churches. But what you don't think about is, suppose if I went and told my mother I wanted to preach and she told me I couldn't, or told me that that's ridiculous, or discouraged me. You got to give credit not for whatever God put in me, but for my mother accepting it and bringing me around to these places. She was scrounging money after Daddy left to make sure I could go and preach and go to these places. So, I mean, I could never tell enough stories about my mother, whether or not I was preaching as a little boy, whether I was running with James Brown and or marching with Reverend Jackson. She was there. She was supportive. She's the one that brought me to Bishop Washington, brought me to Reverend Jones and Reverend Jackson. And you can't ever get a replacement, nor should you try, for a good mother. Let's take a break. Be right back. It is Hot Button Friday. Exhale Friday. Hot Button is Monday. It's Exhale Friday. Whatever's on your mind, whatever's in your heart, we'll be right back.

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0: host, Reverend Al Sharpton. Reverend Dr. Charles Williams II is our co-host on Exhale Friday. And let's go right back to the phones, Reverend. Let's go to Still Bill in Cincinnati, Ohio. The buzz. Still Bill. I don't hear Still Bill.
1: Rejoice and be glad. This is the day the Lord has made, and I will rejoice and be glad in it. Good afternoon, Reverend, and welcome back.
0: Well, I appreciate you saying that. Thank you. I've been back all week, but thank you.
1: Well, I mean, because of your surgery and everything, while you were away.
0: Oh, thank you. Thank you.
1: Your daughter did a stellar job of holding it down.

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1: He said he shouldn't worry about anything. He said, because God got him. I said, I know that. And he said, and on top of that, we are the chosen one, Riff.
2: Yeah.
1: We are the chosen. You, black people are the chosen for God. We are God's chosen. And these people are sitting up here, they don't want to hear it. They don't want to listen to it. They don't want to think it in their minds. If they would stop thinking so much evil, then they could say, I'm God's chosen. It could bring it through. They can help you. You need the help, Rev. You see, you know what God is, and you know who God's people are. You know that. You know we're his chosen.
2: That's right.
1: But there are some out here, Rev, they don't want to listen. They don't want to hear it because they feel like, well, no, God is not, you know, I'm having such a hard time. We've been having that all our lives. All our lives. But yet and still, God got us on. He's keeping us on. He's keeping us going where he wants us to go.
2: That's right. That's right.
1: He's keeping us, Reb, because, you know, I'm not a preacher and I'm not a teacher, but I believe in living God's word. He said what we could do if we had him. Not Satan, but him. See, we know that God planted Donald Trump here for a reason. We know that. He's Satan, but he's Satan in sheep clothing. Evidently, we don't know that and we don't realize it. Stop trying to convince people that, oh, well, he is, you know, he's this and he's trying to do it. We all know that. Help Rev do what he need to do for the Lord. He's trying hard, meaning you. You're trying hard, Rev, to do your work for God. Because, see, I remember looking at you and saying, well, oh, he used to be did nothing but talking words. Because when you had, you know, you was a big man, a heavyweight. But right. Since you have become smaller now, you living and learning how to live in God's body. This is God's. You have his temple. And see, all these other people be sitting up here, well, you know, we got to go and we got to help real, we got to do this. Well, what are you doing every day? Are you speaking when you go to the grocery store? You tell them, hey, are you listening to Rev? Reverend Sharpton.
2: Hmm.
1: You know, he is on the TV on the weekends from 5 until 6. And during the day, he's with his radio program from 1 to 4. You on my radio right now. And it's going to stay there. Because I know what you're doing, Rev. I know what you're trying to do for the black man that has been scuffling all down through the years. But God got a place with him for us. On earth, people think you got to die and go, ooh, I got to die and go to heaven. He said heaven on earth.
2: Yeah, he did.
1: That's what he meant for us. Exactly. I don't mean to take a lot of your time, but I haven't talked to you. I've been wanting to talk to you for so long. I called you yesterday and couldn't get through.
2: Oh, okay.
1: Yeah, I couldn't get through. But I don't want to know and I don't want to hold you up, but I can talk to you about God. Ooh, my Lord.

0: anyway, I want to know, did you need some more footies?
1: I'm all right now, but I appreciate you. And check with me about a month. I probably will. Thank you so much for all you do. And I enjoy the things you bring and send me. They're blessed. Thank you for your call. Be right back.

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0: 1-877-532-5797. Reverend Dr. Charles Williams II is our co-host. Let me again remind you, watch Politics Nation with Al Sharpton live at 5 p.m. Eastern Time on tomorrow, Saturday, and Sunday on MS Now. And we want you to tune in over this weekend. I have a number of guests you need to hear. Among them will be the Democratic Senate nominee in Michigan, Abdul El Saeed, will be the Democratic Senate nominee in Florida, Angie Nixon, will be Keith Ellison, the Attorney General of Minnesota, several people coming, and we are looking forward to you watching both nights in our drive toward this march this weekend, and as we continue that drive on to our midterm elections. You that are in the New York and New Jersey vicinity, meet me or beat me to the Saturday Action Rally in the morning, 9 a.m. to 11 a.m. at the House of Justice, 124th Street and Morningside Drive. It is 124th Street and Morningside Drive, and it is 6 Hancock Place, right there on that intersection. And we're there 9 a.m. to 11 a.m. I'll be there looking for you. Make sure you are in the house. You that cannot be in New York and want to see the rally, you can watch it live on Impact Television. You can watch it live on NationalActionNetwork.net or YouTube/NAN or on the AME Zion Network. And again, you that want to get, some people have, are texting on our site that they're coming to Washington. Where do they go? And you can just go to the site, NationalActionNetwork.net. Sign up and tell us where you are. We'll tell you exactly who's leaving from your town, where to park if you're driving, or where to go if you're flying on your own. Sign up and be part of it. All right, Reverend Williams, what's going on at Saturday Action Rally in Michigan?
2: Well, the action is on, Rev, as we prepare to head into the National March next week. Want you to join us. Be sure that you're there at 10 a.m., historic King Solomon Baptist Church, 6114th Street. We are preparing to lock in for the midterms, hosting this week and the coming weeks the new lieutenant governor candidate as well as the new gubernatorial candidate. So you don't want to miss the National Action Network Saturday Action Rally in Michigan.
0: All right, let's go back to the phones. Let's go to Marcia McCoy, the quintessential, irreplaceable president of the Greater Cleveland Chapter of the National Action Network, Dr. Marcia McCoy.
3: Reverend Al Sharpton, our Honorable Reverend Al Sharpton, we are so elated about this march on Washington. Lord have mercy. We got people don't live in our state want to come to the Midwest region because the Midwest is the best. Reverend Dr. Charles Williams, we have over 38 buses. Woo! Lord have mercy. The Midwest is the best.
0: Oh, yeah.
3: But I would like to say, I would like to commend that young lady that won over there in Florida. A woman's place is in the house, and she is going to represent us well. I just couldn't believe it. Can you believe it? I also want to commend the person that won over there in Detroit.
4: 4 minutes
3: but
4: and 19 seconds.
3: Anyway, if you would like to get on the bus with us, Dallas, call us, 216-374-0913. 216-374-0913, 216-374-0913. Although we don't have faith, we got a place to send you to get on the bus. Come on, Bishop, bring the mule in.
1: Dr. Al Sharpton.
0: Yes, sir.
1: Dr. Charles Williams.
2: Yes, sir.
1: Hold my mule, my brother.
2: I got you,
1: bro. The legitimacy of the story of Emperor Nero fiddling while Rome was burning in AD 60 is questionable. But the essence of the story is of major importance and significance. It speaks of an emperor who is known for his tyranny, his butchery, and cruelty. He is known for his golden palace. Fast forward to America today, putting in the highest office of the land a convicted felon by the name of Donald J. Trump, who is more concerned about his vanity projects than democracy. In his own words, he has stated that he doesn't even care a little bit about your and my finances. High food prices, high gas prices, child care, rising health care, affordable housing. He doesn't care about any of this. Spiraling inflation, a $39 million national debt crisis, paying your rent and your mortgage. His major concern is for enriching himself and his family fortune to the tune of $1.8 billion. His unnecessary, ill-planned war that Iran is clearly winning has cost American taxpayers $132 billion, and the media is still running. The Lincoln reflective pool calamity at a cost of more than $16 million. The illegal Golden Ballroom, $600 million, of which the Supreme Court has said it was done without congressional approval. His $400 million plane cost $1 billion to retrofit for the American people. Tax cuts to billionaires amounted to $117 billion. He wants to pay his insurrection lawbreakers who killed police and threatened to kill Vice President Mike Pence $1.8 billion. And he wants no other American to enjoy his life or her life. Lifetime IRS immunity for himself, his business, and his family. He has said that the only controls on his actions are his moral standards, which are zero and non-existent. One journalist had written that Trump lies about virtually everything to virtually everyone, virtually all the time. He continues to lie about everything. When he dies, Dr. Sharpton, I presume that he will lie in state. Why doesn't anyone have the courage to tell this man no? The French revolutionary Marie Antonio said that let them eat cake. Donald Trump is suggesting to all of us, let the poor and the starving eat gold. In your absence, Dr. Sharpton, last week, I submitted that the one illustrious person that racist convicted felon Donald Trump would like to buy is not for sale. Our illustrious and esteemed leader, Dr. Sharpton, is not for sale. No amount of money will allow him to sell his soul to an immoral, avowed white supremacist who wants to be king and dictator. Everything that is living, this living, selfish, narcissistic, hypocritical buffoon, everything he represents and stands for is obnoxious, repugnant, reprehensible, and antithetical to the stature of our phenomenal and esteemed leader, the Reverend Dr. Alfred Charles Sharpton, Jr., founder and president of the National Action Network. If America does not put a stop to this racist, bigot, white supremacist who wants to be a king and dictator along with his psychopath on Tuesday, November 3rd, otherwise, my brothers and my sisters, this democracy, this democratic republic is in grave danger and, in fact, doomed. Thank you, Doctor.
0: All right.
3: Ditto, Bishop.
0: Ditto for me as well. Let me see if I can get Fred in from Milwaukee before we have to go. Fred?
4: Hello?
0: Yes, you're on the air.
4: Yeah, this is Ron in beautiful Atlanta. And I just read an article where it states that a basketball player has been designated to pay $14,000 a month. And it's just amazing. I mean, I'm shocked, Scott. I mean, you know, he may make a lot of money. But where in the
0: I have not read the article you read. $14,000 a month for what?
4: He's a basketball player for child support. For a baby, he said he hasn't never met. That's just over the top. This is wrong. Okay, thank you. I just want to say I'm real concerned about that. Thank you.
0: All right, go ahead. I can't comment because I don't know the case. I don't know what happened.
4: Okay, let's think about that. You're a basketball player. You know about a basketball player. You have a child, or you have someone say you're the father of my baby. In the court, Edwards is the guy's name. You can pull him up. He's from Atlanta, really. And he's been designated. The court just ruled. I just read the headline. $14,000 a month. What that have to do with being a good father?
0: Again, I don't know the case. Are they saying that this is what the child would have had if he is in fact the father of the child, and therefore they are trying to estimate what the child should have had for education? I mean, you'd have to. You cannot ask me it with no knowledge at all of the comment on something that I have that you're telling me about. I have no idea how they even came to a conclusion on that.
4: Well, I just saw it. I just got a text. I just Googled it. I'm on the computer thing. And his name's Edwards, great basketball player out of Atlanta area. And you're going to be, the court going to designate you a child that you haven't met before. And if it is his child, being a father to designate, what is that saying to women? You know, that, you know, they can get $14,000 a month for a baby. That's, child support and fatherhood have to be evaluated more than just the fact that a woman say, that's my dad over there, and you got to give him a certain amount. It got to be, how can you be a father? And is that, what kind of message that's sending in the society, Rev? I'm just shocked. Something got to be said about this here.
0: I got to look into it. I do not know anything about this, and I will look into it. That's all I could say. It's hard for me to comment on something that I'm just hearing on the radio from you. But thank you for your call. Let me thank Reverend Dr. Charles Williams. Let me thank all of you that called in, listened in, you that called in and couldn't get through, but hung in there anyhow. Remember, whatever you do, wherever you go, however you feel, tell somebody, tell anybody, tell everybody. Reverend Al told you personally, keep it real. Keep it real. Keep it real. I'll talk to you Monday.
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11: 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The time has come to keep it real on Keeping It Real with Reverend Al Sharpton. A very good afternoon to you all across the country. Good morning to our West Coast listeners. Welcome to those listening on Sirius XM, Channel 126, The Urban View, where talk empowers and becomes action. 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Daryl Darrell Prunty is already on saying, praise the Lord, Reverend Al Sharpton. You and your family and Nan are in my prayers. Fight the good fight. No justice, no peace. I love it. Thank you for that. Bonnie Morgan is saying, happy Friday afternoon and blessings to all. Shannon is saying, good afternoon, Reverend Al. It's truly pathetic that Michael Cohen has done a full 360 turn about Trump. Cohen should be ashamed and has lost all credibility. You can't explain that one. I mean, it is very clear. You can't explain that one. Demetric Robinson, I believe it is. Demetric Robinson says, do you know that an LSU student white girl was seen walking through campus dragging a black doll with a rope behind her? Look it up and respond. I'm on it. I got it. Staff sitting right here. I'll get it checked out. LSU. And a good, fantastic, faithful Friday from Rosa. And thank you to Rosa. And it is XL Friday. It is whatever is on your mind, whatever's in your heart. A lot going on. They have started the deporting of Haitians. The Supreme Court has said that they could deport 33,000 Haitians, that it was all right to end temporary protection, TPS, temporary protective status, and therefore 330,000 Haitians were at stake, and they started now 160 was flown to Caps Haitian because they can't fly them to the capital. Port-au-Prince, of course, Port-au-Prince is being controlled by gangs. There's no government standing. So you're sending people into chaos while you bring white Afrikaners into country, saying they're fleeing genocide that nobody can see, nobody can document. But we can document the gang control in Haiti. And you send people into you know what it is a disaster. But you bring in whites that nobody, I stress, nobody thinks there's a disaster going on. And you wonder why I raise race with them? No, I'm only reflecting what they've raised. It's different strokes for different folks. You better believe at the march a week from today, I'm going to deal with this Haitian crisis as well. And we need to do something about it immediately. Also, if that is not as offensive as you can get, there was a aircraft carrier, U.S. Navy, that was to be named after a black mess attendant, Doris Miller, who was a heroic black sailor. As I said, he was a mess attendant. And in World War II, who fought during the 1941 attack on Pearl Harbor, the USS Doris Miller would have made history as the first U.S. aircraft carrier named for a black person and an enlisted sailor. They're talking about now not naming that aircraft carrier after Miller and naming it after Donald Trump. No black aircraft carrier has been named after a black. Here's a man that shot down and wounded without any formal training those that were under attack by Navy, by the enemies, the combatants against America. And they're going to not put his name on it. They're going to put in Donald Trump's. Peggy Perry's on the message board. I don't know how much evidence you need to understand that we got to put pressure back. I can't wait for this march next week. Peggy Perry says, "You got good job, Reverend Al, calling from Somerville, South Carolina. now my home, to my home state in New York, and a member of Nan family at Greater Springfield Church in Queens, I be with you all the way. And I'm glad to hear from you, Peggy. That's wonderful. I think that it is extremely important. This Doris Miller thing, sure, they don't care about if you put your life on the line for the country, let's not save lives. Doesn't matter. He shot down enemy crafts that were coming at American servicemen. And he just worked in the mess hall. He was just a mess attendant. No military training, but he shot him down. And here we are, and this was 1941, here we are, what, 60 years later? More. 80 years later. And they're not going to give the first vessel they were going to name after black to this hero. They're going to give it to Donald Trump. And you sitting around talking about, it'll be all right. It's not going to be all right. And you're not all right. Something wrong with you if you take all these insults and don't feel required, mandated to do something about it. Something wrong with you. And we need to be real clear. These people have declared outright war on us. And the only reason many of us are not fighting is because we're not in the ring. We are just by consent going back into a Jim Crow type of atmosphere. And I'm not dealing in hyperbole. DEI is gone, which means that they no longer have to have diversity. They can enforce Jim Crow at a corporate level, government level, because they don't have to have to evidence that they have a diversified workforce, diversified board, diversified contract. And you run around wondering, why are Rem Allen and them marching on Washington? For you. For you. For your children. All right, let's have our Exhale Friday. Lot to talk about, and I want you to pour in. I don't have to tell you that this Iran situation is really becoming even more and more concerning. They vowed, Iran being they, a devastating response as the U.S. threatens tougher economic hit on them. They're saying that the major general there said that the Trump administration is preparing what the Treasury Secretary Scott Bessent called the toughest sanctions in history against Iran. Trump warned that countries providing Iran with economic lifeline could also face consequences. He's talking about escalating oppression and talking about escalating things that will make the oil market skyrocket. And all markets skyrocketing will lead to you and I at the gas pump. That's where we are. That's what not voting for the opponent last year got you. So when you pull up to a gas station and it's over $4 headed to $5 and $6, thank your president that you elected by omission or commission. You either committed the act and voted for him or omitted by not voting, which was a vote for him. God told me every time I say that, I hurt his feelings. I said, if you are guilty of voting for Trump or not voting at all, I am absolutely happy that I'm hurting your feelings because you hurt the country. And you hurt my feelings. So I hope you don't think you tell me I hurt your feelings was going in any way discourage me it encourages me. And then not only hurt your feelings, but a lot of others that didn't vote, talking about, oh, I don't know about a woman and da, da, da, da. Well, how you like high gas prices? How you like no diversity required anymore? How you like that? Right. All right, let's get ready to take our break. I'm coming back. It is Exhale Friday, 1-877-532-5797, 1-877-532-5797, Shopton, keeping it real. Be right back.
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1: 1-877-532-5797. 1-877-532-5797. Let me say early in getting the announcements out, don't forget, if you don't do anything else this weekend, watch Politics Nation with Al Sharpton live at 5 p.m. tomorrow, Saturday, and Sunday. Among my guests this weekend will be the Democratic nominee from Michigan, Abdul El Saeed. He's going to be on this weekend. We're going to have on the Angie Nixon, who won the Senate primary for state of Florida Democrat. We're going to have on the Senate nominee from South Carolina. She's the one that is facing Darlene Graham, or whoever wins the Republican primary. Darlene Graham says she didn't know that much about foreign affairs, but she was Lindsey Graham's sister. That's what got

0: You that are not in the New York area, you can watch it live at Impact Television, at NationalActionNetwork.net, and of course, the YouTube/NAN, as well as AME Zion Network. And you that the buses have closed in some cities, they've closed down signups. Others are still open. You can check, but a lot of cities are full. And I've been spending the last day and a half hitting labor unions and others, raising money for the pay the buses. So people don't have to pay to just come on ride, get your food if it's a long distance ride. You that want to come in and fly in or drive in, go to www.nationalactionnetwork and meet us. We're going to start 9 a.m. on next Friday morning, a week from today, at Lincoln Memorial. And we've announced, confirmed speakers, everybody, of course, Martin Luther King III and Andre Waters King are co-chairing it with me, and we'll be all keynoting, including Dr. King's only grandchild, Yolanda, wonderful young lady and speaker. She'll be speaking. Hakeem Jeffries will be speaking. AOC is coming. Congresswoman Alexandria Cortez Ocasio, Senator Bernie Sanders, other members of the Senate, other members of the Congress, the Congressional Black Caucus leader, the Honorable from Brooklyn, New York. She will be there with us. And I think that every major traditional civil rights group will be there. Mark Morial of the Urban League, Derek Johnson, the NAACP, on and on. So the speakers, you, and the diversity of people, because we want to deal with all of these issues as they did 63 years ago. So Yvette Clark, chair of the Black Caucus, is who I was saying, is speaking. Many of the caucus members will be with her, some of the Hispanic caucus members. It's going to be a historic event because it's the first major black-led national march on Washington since Trump's been in. It's been good marches. I'm not downplaying anybody else. Around the country, had a great one in Montgomery right after the Supreme Court decision, a good one in Mississippi. But I'm talking about this is the first national one in D.C. Return to the scene of the crime. And you need to be there. And you need to be there in flying colors. Get any information. Call 1-877-626-4651, 1-877-626-4651. And I see you, was that Gerald? They moved as soon as I called his name. Gerald Tarantine says, I be watching, don't miss a Saturday. All right, I'm glad you don't miss a Saturday. Let me go to the phones. Let me take some calls. Let me go to my Ace Boone Coon from Chicago, and it says the best side of Chicago is the west side. My Ace Boone Coon, brother Frank, you're keeping it real with Al Sharpton.
1: As always, the west side is the best side, and y'all know it because it's the side where most of the blacks are at, so you can say the same thing about the south side. So what we're saying is whenever we are congregating, we are the main population people. That's the best side of town. Don't listen to anything else, say anything opposite. Thank God for XL Friday. Reverend Al, thank you. Thank the National Network, which I'm a proud member of. I'm going to go a little bit quick, y'all. Listen, Reverend Al, this guy is a monster. We know. But you know something? When he got out of office and we put the Democrat, we are going to take the White House back. And chances are we're going to get both houses of Congress. Reverend Al, we got to go in. And we don't go in and just be just attacking and reversing from day one. Everything this man has done, from the firing, from the giving of departments, they got rid of all the professionals, what they were doing, and put in cartoons and head of these administrations, okay? Hundreds of thousands of federal workers, mainly women,

0: lost their jobs. We got black people that can't even get promoted because of this racist in the White House. We got to go in the same way they came in with Doge and just turn up everything. If we, I mean, from A to Z, not leaving out one stone unturned, Reverend. I'm so glad that we're on top of everything this man is doing. And we're going to erase, you talking about erasing someone's history? We're going to erase this man's history out the White House. And hopefully, if we come out like we should, enough people have been hurt, we can get enough to impeach him in the House, then over in the Senate. We can convict him and throw him out of office, which means he would not get a presidential museum. What do we have? If we can impeach him out of office.
1: I got to check that it sounds right, but let me make sure that it sounds like you're right.
0: That's right. He won't even get a museum. We're going to erase this man. If we don't go in and reproach everything, then something's wrong with us. We need our butt kicked. Okay, number two, real quick, Reverend, I'm so tired of looking up and we're seeing this. They know this guy is lying. We all know he's lying. But the problem is the people who, you talking about this motor company going to let this man stand right there on national TV and tell the American people, thanks to his tariffs, General Motors is profiting their record profits of billions. Okay, we need to go after them. Get them on the show and say, how in the world can you stand there and let this man lie like that to American people?
1: Yeah, it is amazing.
0: That's ridiculous.
1: It's amazing.
0: I would love to see him. I would love to see them on Politics Nation, Morning Joe, any Roland Martin show, and just hold their feet to the fire. How can y'all stand there knowing this man is lying? And you know, only person that held him and called him a liar was that last head of the Department of Children when he tried to say that right. What's the name of the Department of Children was? This was his name. He called Donald Trump out and told him that's not true. This is the nuclear stuff that you're talking about. This is the old one. We're the only ones. Everyone else, let them get away with it. I just got one more rant.
1: All right, hold on one minute. Hold on. Let me take the break. Come right back to you. Keeping it real. Shopton. Be right back.

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0: It real, I'm your host, Reverend Al Sharpton. Let's go back to Frank.
1: Keeping it real.
0: In Chicago. Go ahead, Frank.
2: Yes, sir. Hey, thank you, Reverend Al. Hey, listen, let me do this right quick first. Let me give a shout out to the disco trolls out there. Let me give you some advice. If you think you're fooling any of us, you couldn't be far from right. You are so wrong. If you think you're fooling Reverend Al, from where you're coming from, let me tell you something. You mess with probably the best person I ever met in my life, a witness in my life. They know how to hold his own. Okay? So I'm gonna move on from them. All you disco trolls, be willing to come on this show. We got your number. Reverend, I'm put it like this. Last one, these people, do you think they'd be glad I don't live down in the South? Okay? In one of them states down there. Okay? Now, shout out to my brothers down in the South and the Super Main, my brothers. These northern whale things that keep on happening down there. You know something? If I was living down there, I'd get me a squad, a platoon, 15, 10, 15 guys, and we'll lead it on. And no, we're not going to do no Nat Turner. Okay, we're apostle. No. We, at night, we're going to go on patrol. Secret patrol. We're going to march through the woods. We're going to find where these KKK riders be at. And no, we're not going to bum rush them. We're going to just observe them. Y'all need to find out what these people holding meetings and observing. The moment you see a black person down there, especially a black child, you know what they've been doing. Then you go down there and relieve them of them. Say, hey, you got to come with us. Or she got to come with us. Even if that black person says, oh, no, everything's okay. No, I'm going to come. That person don't know what's going to happen to them. Okay? Y'all got to put a stop to it. Y'all got to find their places where they meet it. You got to observe it. And you got to go rescue our people. And you got to unmask them who they are. I mean, talk to them nicely. Okay, now y'all gonna take it. Who is up? I'm gonna see who all you are. I mean, you may see a mayor, you may see a alderman, you know what I'm saying? You may see police officer, nothing. Unmask them, you know what I'm saying? And find what it is. Don't just sit back and let it just keep on happening. You got to do something to put a stop to this. Okay, you got to do something to stop to this and go down there and rescue our people. And that's all I got to say, Reverend. Now,
0: all right, thank you for your call, Brother Frank from Chicago. Let me go to live line. I'm honored to have one of our partners on the march a week from today in Washington. And I am happy to have Sidney Marisol Benevis. Sidney is the founding executive director of AKI, the Accountability Movement. Thank you for being on, Sidney. First of all, before we get to the march, tell us about AKI, because I'm fascinating reading some of the background stuff this morning on what you mean by the accountability movement and why that is so important.
3: Well, first and foremost, Rev, it's such a pleasure to be on. Thank you so much for the invitation to your entire team. Shout out to Ebony. You know, with AKI, the accountability movement, we are a year and a half young. We launched in February of 2025. And AKI really focuses on shifting the narrative of how Latinos are perceived in the U.S. in terms of accountability, is looking at the economy of cruelty that we're seeing when we see these ICE agents persecuting and going after immigrants, Latino community, anyone that looks brown or that they think could be foreign. And lastly, harnessing our Latino economic power, Reverend. You know, the Latino community generates $4.4 trillion to the U.S. GDP. If we were our own country, we would be the fourth largest in the world, larger than Japan. As part of my job for the decades and years and months to come, is to make sure that our beloved Latino community understands economic power and that wield and use the power to create change.
0: Now, one of the things that I think, and it's good we're all marching together, because the, as you said, people of color being discriminated against in terms of these deportations, this whole thing happening overnight, 160 Haitians being deported, targeting Latin American countries, targeting people in the communities that are here legally, some born here that are going to vote. We need to have a united front around it as we stand with what they've historically done to black people. And I think it was important that you all and your group came on as partners. Talk about how the unity of different victims of this type of administration, even though we may differ on some particulars, we are all bound by the same problem, by the same type of administration.
3: Absolutely, Reverend. Well, I will tell you that I had the privilege to go to a historical black college. I'm a proud Georgianette from Virginia State University.
0: Oh.
3: And I remember Professor Baker and Dr. McMike teaching us about the Fugitive Slave Acts, right? And how there was a time in America when there were slaves that were hunted by professional slave catchers, by specialized slave patrols, by local law enforcement, by private owners, by people making money, Reverend. And so, you know, this is not the first time we see this in America. We may not remember because it happened decades and decades and decades ago, right, to our ancestors. But I will say, when we see these ICE agents overreaching their authority, killing people, right, we have a problem, and that impacts our democracy, right? When you have people who are showing up on the street that are wearing masks, don't identify themselves, kidnapping people, Reverend. Sometimes it feels like I'm talking about a cartel, but no, I'm talking about people who have been enabled by this administration to go after people simply for looking brown and black on the streets of America.
0: And the separation of children from their parents, just snatching up children, snatching up parents and leaving children. It is so reminiscent of our history here that you talked about, that you learned at Virginia Union about slavery. I don't see how any black person could not be sensitive to this whole wrecking of families. Like, you're not even dealing with human beings.
3: You know, it's horrendous, Reverend, that unfortunately, although there was so much movement that happened with the civil rights, and I know that you have been a fearless leader leading so much for this nation, for our communities. Again, and we saw this with the Japanese when they were put in internment camps. We saw this when U.S. citizen children who were brown and individuals or even U.S. citizens were being deported in the 1950s and 60s. And we're seeing it again. And, you know, it is not, I can't even express how awful it is to know that babies are being put in detention center. 2-month-old babies, right? Children are getting sick. They don't have the access that they require. And I think they're being separated, right? We have hundreds of thousands of individuals who have U.S. citizen children who are now separated from them. And so this is definitely a problem. I think when we think of the future of this country, and this is why this march is so important, Reverend, that we get to show up, that we get to unite, that we get to be in solidarity together. Because I do think that America needs to pay attention and understand that we are tracking all this white nationalism that is happening. We are tracking all these acts that are happening against race of color across this country, because this is happening in the Latino community, in the immigrant community, in the black community, in the LGBT, in the women community. It is happening to all of us at the same time.
0: Absolutely, and we must fight it all at the same time. All right, well, thank you for being with us. We're looking forward to you being there with us and expressing your views at the march next Friday, week from today. Sydney Marisol Benevis Ev Aki. Thank you very much for being with us. And I'm trying to, as you see, the last couple of days, bring people from a broad perspective, because we need everybody marching next week, and because we need everybody voting. And that's how we have had it in the civil rights movement, the 60s, and that's what we're going to need today. And I think that this whole thing of, well, some progressive, some establishment, well, I want to see what they got to say. That's why I've got Akeem and AOC and Bernie Sanders. That's why I have El Said on my show over this weekend. I think he's tomorrow night league guest. Because I want to see what people have to say. All of these labels, let me ask you fundamental questions. Do you support this? Do you support that? If we put you in, are you going to do this or that? All this, everybody getting in their corner and digging up what somebody said, you know, 10 years ago, that's good radio, good TV, but that is not good government. Let's take a break. Be right back. Keeping it real. Shopton. Be right back. Keep it real.
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3: There were many that were enslaved that left the plantation, said I'm free, and were recaptured and re-enslaved because the laws said that. Without them signing the laws that we fought for, how should we have gotten free?
1: Sharpton keeps it real.
3: Because you're raising things that you haven't thought out. There were slave rebellions that did. All right, then give me the answer. You haven't answered me yet. If you thought it out, give me the answer.
1: Asking the tough questions.
4: Well, see, here's the thing. I call him a statement. Now you.
3: No, but I'm questioning your statement. You can question mine. You can question any statement I make. You can question any statement. Whoa. You can question any statement I make, but you cannot call here and tell me don't question the statement you make, brother.
5: But it's going to work it out.
1: Be a part of the conversation. Just keep it real. Live from the National Action Network corporate headquarters in New York, keeping it real. And now, America's number one civil rights leader, the Reverend Al Sharpton.

0: Keeping It Real. I'm your host, Reverend Al Sharpton, and we're back. 1-877-532-5797. 1-877-532-5797. It is Exhale Friday. Let us go to the phone. Let me go to my dear friend, the beloved Miss Eunice in Chicago. Miss Eunice, you're keeping it real with Al Sharpton. Is Miss Eunice there?
1: Hello.
0: Hello there.
1: Hi, how are you today?
0: I'm doing great. How are you doing?
1: Oh, doing okay. You know, Reb, I want to know, who is this Natalie Harp who travels with Trump? You think she has privy to sensitive information? She worked a whole year without security clearance. What is this all about?
0: Yeah, a lot of people want to know, and I think when Ossoff, Senator Ossoff, brought it up, he kind of dropped it out there. Everybody started taking the ball, running with it. Why is she in all the meetings? They say she's always at this in the side of the desk at the Oval Office, and the First Lady ain't around no more. I think the first time she showed up was yesterday for something. So there's all kind of rumors, and my thing is I don't chase rumors. Whatever her relationship is or is not with the president, my concern is what she or the rest of the White House is helping them do to us and do to the American people. But I think it's an interesting tidbit that they're running behind this.
1: Well, my thing is Trump is loose with documents. They were all over the place in Mar-a-Lago.
0: That's right.
1: And also reported Hedges, his wife, were brought to a sensitive meeting. And when he was questioned, he said, "We always do things together." I didn't know she was a member of the cabinet. So where does she come in at?
0: And where does she get clearance? Where did she get, in many ways, where she could sit in meetings that only people that have had clearance and that have had military experience? And they're saying, I read that today in, I believe, the New York Times, she's literally sitting in some of these high intelligence meetings.
1: Things are out of control, Rev. And finally, I'd like to say God bless you and all the participants at the march next week. And love you dearly, Rev. So take care and God bless.
0: I love you and thank you for your call. And let me read some. I'm glad you brought that up. I want to read. All right, there it is. DJ Biggs writes on our message board, that march ain't going to do anything. You just paid for a ride and to march. That money could have gone to build banks, schools, grocery stores, etc., with all that money collected. Well, first of all, I'm glad DJ said it, because sometimes somebody will send something that others think and don't know the answer. First of all, we have not collected any money from anybody but our supporters, mostly our business community that support NAND. Nobody's being charged for a bus. So let's start with the right information. I've asked you to sign in. I've not told anybody, give me $100, give me $200. I've not asked that. Second of all, go put it back up, because you say that money could have been used to build banks. You can't build a bank unless the people in office legislate that you can get a bank license, that you can be chartered. If you continue to have the wrong people in office, DJ, you will not be able to charter a bank. I don't care how much money you got. And the problem we have with a lot of black banks is, one, they're not being chartered. The other problem with the black banks that still exist, they cannot get the municipal, state, and federal deposits that they used to get. Marching is to make sure DEI comes down. That's how you raise the issue. They also cannot get private sector deposits. Why? Because a major corporation says, now, I'm not going to bank with a black bank because that shows diversity. So you march to highlight that, so the existing black banks can get money. You cannot get around the fact banks are regulated by FDIC. You go to the bank, DJ, you see FDIC, that's the Federal Deposit Insurance Company. That is federal. That's who we're marching on, people. Grocery stores, you can't open a grocery store unless it is zoned that you can open a store there. Guess, DJ, who decides the zone? The city council. And guess who the city council is elected by? The voters. And guess if the voters are redistrict, they cannot vote in the area they want to vote in. So again, that's why you need to vote. But keep on raising questions so I can answer doubters. You will get none of what you say. If you got $1 billion, you can't open a bank or a grocery store without dealing with some government and people that were elected. And you cannot get elected if we are disenfranchised of our vote. How do you think we got the banks, the black banks, and the stores and the businesses in the 70s and 80s? Because we fought and had a Voting Rights Act and started putting people in Congress, and people like Maxine Waters was over commerce. So I'm so glad you raised the question so I can clear it up for a lot of people. I think you maybe just have your own biases, DJ, but that's all right. But I think you asking the question gives me an opportunity to answer it. Have a good weekend, DJ. Make sure you watch Politics Nation over the weekend. Let's go to the phone. Let me go to Tommy in Chicago. Tommy, you're keeping it real with Al Sharpton.
2: Pleasant afternoon to you, Reverend Sharpton, especially your listening audience. And, Rev, it is absolutely, unequivocally unacceptable to call a national syndicated show and then start talking about what we should do in patrolling, because that's exactly what they want us to do. They want us to start talking with all of this bravado. They want us to act like and recognize that you don't understand the simple narrative. We wouldn't be here if you followed the simple principle of the power of the vote. It is the only time that the so-called downtrodden, the unprivileged, those that feel like they have been forgotten, can pick up a brick and break out every window in the glass house with the power of your vote. And individuals want to sound like, when you say the power of your vote, like you preaching, instead of telling these individuals, hey, if it's in the word of God, in Rome, render unto Caesar what Caesar, and if you're talking about God, render unto God what's God's, and what God asks you to do is have common sense. He says, I'll lead and guide you. He says he's more than the world that's against you. He says what's hidden will be revealed. I don't need to talk to you about the word of God. I am simply asking individuals the principles of the realities of your lives. I mean, come on, Rev. At this point right now, it is absolutely, unequivocally unacceptable for a black person to walk around here in America and not clearly understand your no vote is a yes vote. And why individuals are running around here talking about you on the plantation, you don't know nothing about no plantation because you've never been there. Because if you ever been there, one of the things you would never do is go back to there. And so I end with this, Rev. If individuals are whining and crying about the theory of if it had not been no old, it could never been no new, and they turn around and they cut off the water, they cut off the cell phone towers, they cut off your electricity, and you ain't got to worry about no lights. They're proving all of this in their drone warfare now over in Iran. So keep on acting like you brand new. Keep on acting like Reverend Sharpton is running around here trying to jump all up in the lights. Talking about wilderness, man, you don't know nothing until you go out there into the forest preserve and out there in the middle of the night. It took me years, Rev, to stop thinking that something was calling on me. Stop your stinking thinking. We are seriously not in trouble. You just have to recognize and understand the power of the vote. That's when I say you ought to subscribe to www.youaintinsaneyoujustdumbashell. Goodbye.
0: Goodbye, Tommy. Let me say one thing, though, Tommy, and you're always passionate. But when people say that Reverend Sharp, I'm trying to jump in the light, tell them that's exactly right. I'm trying to jump in the light to talk about what they're trying to hide in the dark. Don't defend me on that. Part of any real strategic activist is to put light in dark places. So people say I went to Mississippi to help Nolan Wells' family. Well, really, they first came to Harlem to my headquarters, and then we went down there to get some light. Yep, I'm trying to put some light on this young boy shouldn't be dead and somebody not find out what happened. That's right. That's what I'm in the light business. That's why I'm on the radio 6 days a week and my own TV show 2 days a week. I don't apologize for being in the light. You ought to apologize for being in the dark hiding. So that's one. Secondly, I think that you raised some very important points. You cannot turn your water faucet on without somebody in politics having decided how they are dealing with the water supply and how it gets to your faucet. The lights is utilities governed by government. So you can sit there and cut on the lights, which has been governed and approved by government for the utility company, and turn on the light to read a revolutionary book. You'd be in the dark if somebody hadn't voted and decided how the utilities was going to go or not. So I'm saying it calmly so maybe you can understand it, because sometimes I get angry and just wonder how people can think that way. I'm trying not to be offensive so that people understand that don't make

0: 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And I'm answering you on an FCC regulated radio station. And you talking about we don't need to march or vote? Make that make sense. Let's take a break and be right back. Keeping it real. That's what I do. Shopton. That's my name. Be right
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0: And we're back. 1-877-532-5797. Let's go to Daryl in Southwest Atlanta, Georgia. Daryl.
1: Hey, good morning. Good evening, Reverend. How are you doing?
0: I'm doing very well.
1: Outstanding. Well, I'm, the reason I'm calling today is because of several things. And I've watched you on Politic Nation as well as MS Now. And I maybe missed something, but I don't see where the legal portion of, because we know that something's going to happen in the midterms. And I think that between Donald Trump and Elon Musk, something is going to happen wherein the votes either are going to be delayed or denied or something to that effect. And I just don't hear anything in regards to how we're going to counteract anything. I heard that there's a lot of legal attorneys that's going to be ready to try to rebuttal stuff, but I mean nothing concrete. And then on another note, I wanted to talk to you about our race here in Atlanta for the
0: before you get to Atlanta. The reason you've not heard anything concrete is, one, we are not, and you're going to hear a lot at the march about it, but we are not clear on which way they're coming. So we are planning on every level of which way they come, whether it's putting ice at the polls, whether they try to stop vote counts. But we can't announce in advance what they're going to do when we don't know what they're going to do. We have to prepare for every scenario, some of which we will never say publicly because we don't want them to know how we're going to come.
1: Going to strategize. Yeah, and that makes perfect sense because I think they're going to throw everything.

0: to be able to do it. Once she found out about it, she immediately turned around and paid that money back to the city. Well, Ken Jackson has been, every 15 minutes has been just blasting the internet, the air, TV airtime, because he's a billionaire, blasting us every 15 minutes about this thing. And I reached out to the campaign on Bottoms and asked them, hey, why don't you counteract this thing? Why don't you air something regarding this? Because I've contributed to her campaign 3 times, and I just didn't understand that, because this guy, what he did was, when he ran up against the lieutenant governor, he did the very same strategy wherein he kept using the same ads every 15 minutes. And as we all know, if you keep telling a lie long enough, people will tend to believe it unless you do your own research. And I just can't understand that, because I think she has a good chance to being able to do this and win the governorship, but I think she has to be more aggressive in regards to counteracting everything that he throws out there, so then he doesn't have anything, because he's not going to debate her. He's not going to do that.
1: So I think that my take is, I think you're correct. I told some people running in Georgia, and I know Keisha Lance Bottoms well, that you cannot take for granted that the public understands what we understand. And right. And people, sometimes I think people say, oh, don't pay them no mind because people know better. Well, they may not know better. And I think right. You said it critically, if they hear it over and over and over again, it becomes true because there's an absence of an answer. So I think that she ought to come out and explain it and keep going. It doesn't take away from your message. It just gives people some kind of answer to what it is. I mean, Donald Trump went around for years saying Barack Obama wasn't born here. And a lot, millions of people believed it. Until Obama finally just said, look, I'm going to put out my birth certificate. And that was that. And I'm saying that that's why I answered this brother to talk about we should be spending money on banks and grocery stores, not marching, because people will believe that until they say, yeah, Reverend's right. We can't have a grocery store without the city council approving it. You can't just open up a store. You can't open up a bank without FDA regulation. That's why we're marching, because they've taken us out of all of that. So if you don't answer sometimes criticisms, people believe it. So I think what you said one of my feedback, I think that what you said is not only intelligent, it is strategic. And I hope they're listening to you and me. You got to answer the stuff. I'm not saying tarry on it, but answer it. Put it out there.
0: There you go. And one last thing, I know Joe Madison used to say, what are you going to do about it? And one of the things that I'm doing is I am offering my services free. I'm not a taxi cab driver, but I want to get people to the polls to vote. And I don't care whether you're a Democrat, Republican, Independent, as long as you go out and vote, I want to make sure that everybody in the South Fulton area can be able to go out there and vote. Because our vote now is more important than it has ever been in our lifetime, at least in my lifetime, and I'm 61 years old. And I think it's extremely important for us to get out. We can't be doing this thing about, you know, where those flags at, where those fans at, and those type of things. We got to concentrate, because if we go to sleep, there's going to be a serious consequence to behind everything if we go to sleep and wake up, and tomorrow is going to be different, because this president has done more in 2 years than any president has done in 8 years. And I think we're going to be in for a rude awakening if we don't wake up and get on top of this thing.
1: I think you're absolutely right, and I appreciate your call. Let me take a break. I'll be right back. Keeping it real. 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

0: 1-877-532-5797. 1-877-532-5797. It's Exhale Friday. Whatever's on your mind, whatever's in your heart. And again, don't forget, watch Politics Nation with Al Sharpton live this weekend, both nights, Saturday and Sunday at 5 p.m. Over the weekend, I'm going to have the Democratic candidate for Senate in Michigan, Abdul El Saeed. I'm going to have the candidate for the office of Senate in Florida, Angie Nixon. I'm going to have Dr. Ann Edwards, Senate nominee in South Carolina, running against Lindsey Graham's sister. Lindsey Graham's sister really messed up that debate. I'm going to have the Mayor Gary give me an update on what's going on there. And others, you're going to want to really, Todd Gloria is going to be on one night, who's the president of the U.S. Conference of Mayors, on how mayors are going to protect the vote and how mayors are dealing with deportation. So both nights are going to be banner nights. Saturday and Sunday, 5 p.m. Eastern. Don't forget, watch Politics Nation on MS Now. Also, you that are in the New York, New Jersey, Connecticut corridor, meet me or beat me to the Saturday Action Rally in the morning, 9 a.m. to 11 a.m. at the House of Justice in Harlem, 6 Hancock Place, which is really 124th Street and Morningside Drive, right there at the intersection, the House of Justice. I'll be there in the morning. You that are not in the New York, New Jersey, Connecticut area, you can watch it live on Impact Television, on NationalActionNetwork.net, on YouTube/NAN, or on the AME Zion Network. And, of course, you all that are coming to the March 1 information, many of the city's buses we closed down because they're full last night, but you can call us and try and see in your city. You may still have a seat or two, or if you're flying in, you want instructions, 1-877-626-4651, 1-877-626-4651, or you can go to the message board, sign in at the same site, NationalActionNetwork.net, and sign in and say, I need to know this, that, or the other. Let's go to Jonice in Washington, D.C. Jonice? Is Jonice there?
1: Yes, sir. Yes, sir, I'm here.
0: All right.
1: Thank you, Reverend Al, for having me. I want to say also, I want to give my flowers not just to you, also to Council Jerry Moore III. I'm just really, really, really upset with our young people saying, you know, oh, I'm not voting. My vote doesn't count. Our vote does count. Why we keep letting them in the door? We need to start chaining those doors and stop talking that mess. We need to be out here voting. I'm out here in the Baltimore, D.C. area. You guys can even join the commerce, the Chamber of Commerce out here. They definitely need volunteers. We can also open our churches to let the people see that what is going on out here and also offer them to watch the march as well. We all need to come together and really, really get down to the nitty-gritty because they are shutting us out. And we need to say we shall not be moved. We shall not be moved. I am so tired of our young people just taking it as ease. I'm tired of working hard. Won't we make that change right here in America that we can make because we've been here?
0: Yeah.
1: So let's do this. What is our problem, young people?
0: I love it. Thank you. And talking about that, you know, thank you for your call. I said, I think I announced it yesterday a couple of times. I'll say it again. Sunday morning, I'll be preaching at the Howard University Rankin Chapel morning service, and a lot of the young people, all the students come. We have a student chapter of National Action Network. You that don't have a church home or that want to come through and hear me preach, and then we meet with the young people after the after the service, Howard University. I'm looking for all of my friends from the Howard, from the Washington, Maryland, Virginia corridor to meet me at Howard University. I'm preaching there Sunday morning. All right, let me go to Disco Brian in Philadelphia, WURD. Disco Brian, you're keeping it real with Al Sharpton.
2: Rev, there is something cosmic and extraordinary about this year's march that I haven't heard you talk a lot about. And I don't mean to be nerdy about it, but it's 63 years since 1963. Is that relevant at all? I think it's important. I don't know.
0: That's interesting.
2: Right? Something worries me, though, Rev. In 1963, Dr. King had some really outstanding opening acts. Bob Dylan, Joan Baez, and Mahalia Jackson performed right before she took you on the road as a boy preacher, right? So Harry Belafonte and Lena Horne were there. Civil rights leaders, labor, clergy, rabbis, elected officials, and American culture showed up together. Now, you said that half of the Congressional Black Caucus will be there. But I want to know this, Rev. What about the broader Democratic coalition?
0: A lot of them will be there. They'll be there. Okay, a lot of them from the Hispanic caucus, the Arab caucus, a lot of them will be there. Yes.
2: And the new Democratic coalition, the moderates, will they be there too, Rev?
0: I think they call Hakeem a moderate, and he's bringing a whole delegation with him, yes.
2: Amen. I love hearing that. But, Rev, what about, are you at all frustrated or heartbroken that, I'm not going to name anybody, but prominent people in music and entertainment are in absentia? Is that the word? Is that an issue?
0: You know why it's not an issue with me? One, we didn't ask them to come. And in 63, I was a kid. I was too young to go, but I was mentored by people that did it. Harry Belafonte, as people that watched the video, and I got to be very close. Harry Belafonte asked Sidney Poitier, Marlon Brando, all of them to come. Dr. King didn't know them, and Philip Randolph didn't. I did not know how it was done until Harry told me. We did not ask for the entertainers. We, Spike Lee called me and said, I'm coming. And there may be some entertainers come on their own. I wanted to get all of the different factions together that can mobilize the voting without fighting. And we spent a lot of time on that. I know a lot of people in the entertainment world. I go to a lot of their stuff, but we didn't ask them to come. So I don't want people to feel like we reached out and they didn't answer. We never really asked the entertainers to come.
2: Okay, Rev, that's cool. And my final question is, what can people like me do actually over the next 7 days to help get more people like me to show up, especially representatives? Is calling congressional offices useful, or is there something more effective?
0: Whether you think they've already said they're coming or not, call. The more people can call their representative, other representatives, their senator and all, and say, I'm going to the march. I hope you're going to be there. And if a senator or a member of Congress gets 4 calls, that's going to get a congressperson or senator that may think that they don't have to go because others are going to say, no, I better be there because my constituents are watching. That's a very good question that you raised there, Brian. Everybody can call their representative and say, I'm going to Washington. I'm there Friday. Where are you going to be? I need to know that you are in the House. You represent me. I want to see you there. I think that's an excellent suggestion that you bring up.
2: Well, Rev, I just want to say, I want people who look like me and who have my and who share my gender as a white male Gentile, lifelong Democrat and a Democratic voter. I want to see my representatives, people that are like me, that know that this country was founded on some really terrible things and are doing the correct thing by standing with the communities who built America for free, from black to Jewish to female. I want to see more white men who are Democrats like me standing up and defending pluralist democracy everywhere, and there can't be a better place to do that than the 63-year anniversary of the March on Washington in 1963. So if any white male Gentile Democrats are hearing this right now, show up. Thank you, Rev.
0: All right, thank you for the call. 1-877-532-5797. Shopton. Exhale Friday. Be right back.
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6: My name is Dr. Craig Woodson. I'm on 1490 WERE. I'm on with the very sharp Art McCoy. Boom!

0: It is the Art McCoy Country Music and Common Sense Radio Show. I'm your co-host, Billy Sharp. We are happy to see everybody back on this Sunday. This is our 5 o'clock hour. We're going to go right to the phone line. 216-578-1490 is the calling number. 216-578-1490 is the calling number. 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
0: Good evening.
1: I'm just wondering what you all would like to see for a new trajectory in this nation. How would you like to take America into a new direction? 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Y'all have a blessed evening.
0: All right. Thank you, Reverend Pinkney.
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0: So we'll get right into, because we have a jam-packed show. We got Circle to Circle coming in with a special presentation. 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Look out for those advertisements. Actually, I think I'm going to be down there. 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So your six-day forecast, we're going right into the weather because weather was really bad this past week. So coming up Monday, it'll be partly cloudy, high 69, low 60. How am I getting there? Oh. Tuesday, partly cloudy, high 73, low 60. Wednesday, the sun will be out. It'll be high 80. High 80, low 60. Thursday, it's a mixed bag. Some rain, some thunderstorms. You need to probably be careful on Thursday. High 78, low 65. And Friday, the sun is out. No rain, no clouds. It looks good on Friday. High 75, low 60. And Saturday, partly cloudy. High 76, low 60. That is your week in headline news. So, talking about weather, I want to get this quick, not quick, I want to get this update in. Or this was a story about the weather. Fox News, I think this was out of Houston. Let's get this sound.
2: In some cases, yesterday we had a tornado that tore right through Dover, Delaware. Look at that.
0: Delaware.
2: Right side of your screen. Boom. The roof of a motel getting blown up. It was rain wrapped, and we had a state of emergency declared for the town. We had power lines down from this storm that caused widespread power outages. Extensive damage caused across this area.
3: We've got Fox Weather meteorologist Michael Estime, who's on the ground.
0: So I think it was Thursday. Thursday. What? When was? All right, when was the real bad storm? Was it Friday? I think it was Friday. I don't know. When I woke up, it sounded like a building had fell. It was like real loud thunder. What day was that? Was that Friday?
4: Beg pardon?
0: Was that Friday? The real bad storm kind of happened at night, like overnight.
4: Yes, that was Friday, and... Mm-hmm. We thought it was over, but it proceeded right into Saturday. Yeah, yesterday was quite rainy and showery. Yes, sir. But it's the weather all over the country has been something special.
0: Yeah,
4: okay?
0: I just played some of that in other places, Denver, other places. Tornadoes hit the ground, that sort of thing. But when I woke up, well, woke me up rather, because
4: yes.
0: I stayed downtown. It sounded like one of the. They do a lot. They're doing construction downtown, so it sounded like one of the scaffolds had fell and hit the ground. That was so loud, but it turned out to be thunder.
4: Absolutely.
0: Yeah.
4: And to give you a tidbit, during that time when all that thunder and lightning was going on, there were some prisoners that was in Columbus.
0: Mm-hmm.
4: And they went out on the yard, and they saw the storm coming. So, but before they could get back in, the lightning struck two of the inmates and put them in pretty bad shape. They were struck by, ain't that something, in prison and get struck by lightning. But
0: if it already isn't bad enough.
4: Yes, yes.
0: Yes, geez.
4: Yes.
0: Yeah, that's a bad way to go. Yeah, it was bad. It was power outages throughout the city. I know at my job we had two of our restaurants went down without electricity, so it was pretty bad.
4: Absolutely. And in parts of the South and different parts, there was a great heat wave and scorching temperatures. So if it wasn't scorching temperatures, flooding in Indiana and even in Hawaii, I hope to talk to somebody later from Hawaii to see what's going on there. But yes, one thing about it, when the good Lord want to put some weather on us, he can put it on us, okay?
0: Yes. Well, let's go to the phone line and see what people have to say. Maybe we got somebody calling in about the weather. 216-578-1490 is the caller number. 216-578-1490 is the caller number. Caller, you are live on the air. Go ahead.
4: Hello? Yes, is this Indiana calling?
5: This is Indiana calling.
4: Indiana, last week, Aunt Jeannie, last week, when I called you, Indiana was catching hell. You reported to me that there was some deaths, and what was that report from last week that you gave me?
5: Yeah, we had 7 deaths due to the weather, drownings, even a 4-year-old child got drowned.
4: Wow.
5: In their own home.
4: Hmm.
5: The weather here in Indianapolis is a lot better, you know, and Gary, Indiana, they're still have no power, no electrical power, and that means no banks are open. They cannot take no ATM transactions, and to get gas or anything, you have to use cash, which that's 4-hour long waits, I heard, in gas stations just to get gas.
4: Mm-hmm.
5: So in Gary and Maryville and the north part of Indiana still suffering.
4: Uh-huh, but go ahead.
5: I have a niece that lives in Maryville, and they were out power almost a week and a half. Theirs came back on this past Thursday. So it's still been hit pretty hard, which the government saying that FEMA and all that supposed to be down here, but they ain't got here yet.
4: I understand. So, but thank God, Aunt Jeannie, where you're at, the sun came out and so you're praying for the other parts of the city, of the state. Yes.
5: Definitely. I still need definitely prayer for the other parts of the city.
4: All right. So Miss Jeannie, but on the good side, it seems like that finally, the rain and the flooding and the wind and all of that could subside, is subsiding, and maybe now that help can come in. Is that right from Indiana?
5: That's right.
4: All right.
5: Yes.
4: All right.
5: But a lot of people then lost their homes. A lot of, you know, people lost there are things in the home. My blessing is they were able to be on TV themselves saying what they lost instead of their life. They were blessed.
4: Yes, amen. You have something, Billy, for? All right. So that's Billy Sharp, my co-host, giving the weather report. And we just are glad to hear back from you this week, Aunt Jeannie. And you are our Indiana connection, and we appreciate you very much, all right? Other than that, your family is all right?
5: So far, everybody's doing good.
4: All right. Thank you. Sign off. Hey, since you are Indiana news reporter, weather analyst, sign off in your own way. Tell them who you are and where you what state you're in and all that. Go ahead.
5: I'm Jeannie Seitz from Indianapolis, Indiana.
4: All right. Thank you so much.
5: Okay, thank you, and you have a blessed day, all right?
4: All right.
0: All right, let's keep it going. 216-578-1490 is the calling number. 216-578-1490 is the calling number. Caller, you are live on the air. Go ahead.
6: This is Big Sheriff calling in with none other than Maddie B's Floral Arrangement Sports Report, and they are located at 216 216-990-6580. That's 216-990-6580. And they wanted people to know that the storms did not stop them. They were out this morning at the We Outside, the Rock AME Zion Church, had an outdoor service and festival, youth give back for backpacks, bouncy houses, face painting, games, and other things like that. They even featured a ray of sunshine, lemonade, and game stand that was there. I also wanted to say that the storm did not stop the 40-year anniversary of Kevin MC Chill Hurd, who was part of the fact that 40 years ago he released the first nationwide hip-hop artist who was signed out of Cleveland, Ohio, to Fever Records. MC Chill released the album called, of course, Bust This Rhyme. And it was an all-day cultural festival that was held at the Cleveland History Museum. And it featured Carlos Jones and the Plus Band. Roxanne Shanté came through. As a matter of fact, Lord Jazz. And I'm going to deviate before I give the sports report and say that Roxanne Shanté got up on stage. This is what it has to do with the College of Common Sense Country Music Radio Show. She said that on Friday night, because remember, we're talking yesterday of Saturday, and they had a private screening of 216 Legends of the Land with MC Chill and others. And she said they were looking for a place to eat. They heard about a place, and I know they heard about it on your radio program. She said the place she went to for catfish and peach cobbler was an inner city restaurant called Lily's Kitchen. She asked, who's all heard of Lily's Kitchen? And I said, it's in East Cleveland. And some of the people who were there, it was hundreds, quite a few looked my direction. And she started talking about the late night service, the good food. So I just wanted to say to the people who are out there listening that Lily's Kitchen has it going on. And the commercials you all have been putting out there has somebody from, of course, Queens legend herself, Roxanne Shanté, stopped by and was raving about the catfish and the peach cobbler late night on a Friday night. And the storms, it washed out the outdoor stage, but MC Chill and everybody else brought everything on the indoors of the cultural center, cultural event at the Cleveland Historical Center. So it was a phenomenal program. Right now, the good news, when we last left off, it's like a soap opera and a roller coaster. The Cleveland Guardians last week were in third place in the Central Division. Right now, they're in second place. They're leading 6-2 over the Colorado Rockies after having pulled a game out from them yesterday. So they're in second place underneath the Chicago White Sox, and they're gaining ground. Also, I don't know if you can call it a quarterback controversy for the Cleveland Browns, because after being blown out last week against the Bears, the Browns took it at home from the Buffalo Bills, 31-7, and I received a text from the electrician who said he just can't believe it so far, but it's not the regular season. And the song that we're going out on, expect to hear more about it, because the Greater Cleveland Activist Awards, which is coming up at the Agora in September, and in the upcoming weeks, you'll hear more from winners such as Laura Cowan, Dolores Gray, Hank Davis. Black on Black Crime Incorporated has an award coming for being a group that's out there in the community. And the soundtrack song for it is called We Earned Our Awards from Black House Sound featuring Big Sheriff. I'm out of here. Talk to y'all later. Peace.
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0: flooding.
1: The city of Indianapolis is currently facing a flooding event that we have not seen in over 30 years.
0: Roads transformed into rivers of debris, flash flood warnings across the state. At least one person killed by the floodwaters overnight, with at least six weather-related deaths this week. Authorities believe a 58-year-old woman tried to drive through fast-moving waters before being swept away. A dog inside the car also killed. First responders also rescuing over 90 people across Indianapolis. The National Guard assisting as the state is also asking FEMA for help. Thunderstorms bringing 11 inches of rain to parts of the state this week. The banks of the White River overflowing overnight.
2: And that White River is insanely high.
0: Authorities telling those in areas facing flooding danger to evacuate immediately. The river topping 24 feet in some areas, including Noblesville, where the mayor declaring a state of emergency, calling the water incredibly dangerous.
3: The rapids are incredible. They can wash you away, and this could be a deadly situation.
0: And over 150,000 customers are still without power across the state. Meanwhile, in Columbus, Ohio, residents bracing for the next round of storms while still cleaning up and rebuilding after damaging storms struck earlier this week. Trees splintered and falling on homes. Some residents without power since Tuesday. Now, Whit, unfortunately, no.
4: That is really bad. You're talking about that weather in Indiana. And you heard at the end, Ohio. So it's really bad all over the place.
5: Yes. We're kind of lucky on up on this end, aren't we, man?
4: Yeah.
5: When we think about it, man, we're real lucky. God is good, and we really appreciate that. No doubt about it. Hello there. Listen, this is the big one, the real show. Who is this? This Ron? Is this Ron from Lily's Kitchen?
6: Yes.
5: Lord have mercy. Ron, I thought I was going to keep Lily's Kitchen for the ordinary people, but the stars have found out about it, and they're coming to your restaurant. Shantae had a big show this weekend, and she said that she made an announcement that it was late night and she needed some good food, some good soul food and others. And she came to Lily's Kitchen right there in East Cleveland, Lily's Kitchen. And she said she enjoyed the food so much that she announced it on stage. Listen, this is Sunday and I wouldn't tell a lie. I have witnesses that can tell you that at this star-studded show, they was talking about Lily's Kitchen. Lily's Kitchen, right there at 14206 Euclid Avenue in East Cleveland. You got plenty parking right across the street from the Windermere Rapids Station. It's a safe spot. You got all the signs and all the food out. So right now is Sunday. Ron, what you got going on in Lily's Kitchen?
6: Well, we got this some soul food.
5: So this is Soul Food Sunday.
6: We got smothered pork chops, baked chicken, greens,
5: woo,
6: candy yams,
5: oh,
6: dressing, mac and cheese. You come on out and get it.
5: Lord have mercy. And if they want some fish, they can get some good fish too, Ron.
6: We got the tilapia,
5: woo,
6: perch, whiting, and the catfish.
5: Catfish too?
6: Catfish.
5: Lord have mercy. Listen, my good friend Calvin Brooks, he's a weird kind of guy. When he come out to get his dinners and he sit down to eat, he eat his dessert first. What kind of dessert you got over there for Calvin, brother?
6: Well, we got some peach cobbler.
5: Woo!
6: And some upside down pineapple cake.
5: Oh, that's the best. I love that pineapple upside down cake. Ron, could you give my millions of listeners your recipe for that pineapple upside down cake, that the Lily's recipe? Can you give it out, Ron, on the air?
6: You want them to do something to me after we hang up, huh?
5: Woo-wee. Lord have mercy. So this is for all the millions of listeners, this is Soul Food Sunday, and they are sponsors of this show, and we just

0: food made with love. Ron, how do you learn how to cook so good?
1: Well, my mom taught me. Her name is Lily.
0: Yes, yes.
1: And I've been cooking all my life.
0: Yeah, so this ain't new to you. This true to you, right, Ron?
1: Well, I come from the 60s.
0: Oh, Lord. What cooking was right?
1: Well, you taught you how to cook at the age of 7.
0: Lord have mercy. I don't know how I missed out, Ron. That's why I'm so glad that I got Lily's Kitchen. So, Ron, invite the people out that want to come right now and get some of that good soul food at Lily's Kitchen right there on 14206 Euclid Avenue, East Cleveland, Ohio. Go ahead, Ron.
1: That's with you. And we got Lily's Convenience right next door.
0: Absolutely. So you can also shop as well as Lily's Convenience. And also, Ron, man, you knocked us out because, you know, I'm a breakfast man with those breakfasts. So they can get their breakfast there also, right?
1: You'll be open from 7 a.m., but you get breakfast at any day, time of the day you want.
0: All right, last thing, Ron. Look, I know that you're running a large operation and you stand open a lot of hours, and people are asking me, do you need any help over there?
1: Yes, sure we do.
0: All right, can you use another good chef? I know you got a few, but you need a good chef, just a good person to work for you?
1: Sure, we need about two more on this.
0: All right, you need about two more people. So, Ron, if they want to call you about a job, what number they call?
1: 216-624-1838.
0: All right.
1: Ask for Ronnie.
0: All right. Ask for Ronnie, and if they want to work, you'll give them a job.
1: I have two slots open.
0: All right. Thank you so much, Ron. Lily's Kitchen, all right?
1: Thank you.
0: All right.
2: All right. Want to get to some local news. Here's some sound. Historical church burns in the city of Cleveland.
0: They set it on fire.
2: Let's hear this, and then we'll talk on the other side.
3: Tonight, turn it up. Historic vacant church on Cleveland's east side is in ruins. Look at this. A fire tore through the building this morning. And hours ago, we learned the church will be demolished. Isabel Lawrence shares those details, plus what that building meant to the people who worship there.
4: Morning blue skies pierced by a plume of smoke.
5: A lot of fire here.
4: Lieutenant Mike Norman with the Cleveland Division of Fire says crews got to the scene in the Union Miles neighborhood on the city's east side at about 7 in the morning. There, they found the vacant Pentecostal Determined Church of God on fire.
5: We have 5 engines, 3 ladders, and a technical rescue unit working this fire.
4: Firefighters mindful of the possibility of collapse given the roof was missing from the church.
5: They've got 4-story brick walls that are just unsupported at this point.
4: Watching as crews got the fire under control was Will Tyner.
6: I come down and come up behind, I'm like, it really is on fire, like completely on fire, like the whole building just, the whole inside gone.
4: To him, this was more than a spectacle. This was his childhood church.
6: The way this church was like a big family for real. Everybody just kind of was just close-knit and cool. Like
4: Tyner says the church, which according to county records was built in 1872, had issues with the roof, causing the congregation to move out a few years ago. But the building still holds special meaning.
6: It's a memory point for you. You know what I'm saying? Not to mention the historical point of the city. So it's like two things lost at once.
4: But in the spirit of the season, Tyner believes what was found in that church extends beyond its 4 walls.
6: Church is not a building, it's within. So,
2: The way it looked, I drove past that.
0: You did?
2: On the way in today. Yeah. It's bad. So, it's a historical church. Only question I would have, how does something that nobody was in just all of a sudden catch fire? And it was bad too. It wasn't like, you know, one side of the church got burned. I mean, when you look at these pictures, like the entire, like you can look down from the sky view and see right into the ground of the church. It was that bad. Like the roof is just gone.
0: Wow.
2: Roof is gone. Windows gone. Only thing is they're still there. This is the reason why they said they were afraid of collapse is that the brick stood up the test of time all the way up to the top.
0: Wow. That's how they built them back then, didn't they?
2: Yeah, that's how, right. 1870, she said.
0: 1872.
2: Yeah, Jesus Christ.
0: That's a long time, man. Yeah, that's older than I am.
2: Yeah, man. Yeah, it's a sight to see. So.
0: DJ Talking John said, not much. They love to crack on my yes, huh?
2: Yeah. So, you know, you do wonder, did the whoever owned it, did they have insurance on it? And what does that look like, given it was a historical site?
0: I wouldn't cast that on them. I would say that maybe Erie Pugh was using the church for something other, and you know how that is, vandals and stuff. Mm-hmm. And anyway, it's history, man, going down the drain.
2: You're right. Somebody could have been squatting in there.
0: Yeah, that's what I'm saying.
2: And fire got out of control, and you never know. Mm-hmm. You're right.
0: History, yes, sir.
2: Never know.
0: Absolutely.
2: What else you got?
0: 216-578-1490, 216-578-1490. What I got, mm-hmm. I'm excited because I keep going downstairs bringing in the circle group, man. Mm-hmm. They got a hot thing going. You're going to heavy lift on that, Billy.
2: I'm a heavy lift. We're going heavy lift.
0: All right. But by the way, listen, this show is the last dinosaur. Mm-hmm. You understand? It's the last dinosaur. You understand? Billy, I don't know if you ever saw Jurassic Park and all that, mm-hmm. but I'll tell you this. Right now, I am the last dinosaur on the radio. Listen, my show is number one with Billy Sharp. We got sensational millions of listeners all over the world. But when this show is gone, I'm telling you, millions of listeners, that's why you need to support us and call in and call the station and say, we need more. Listen, because when we're gone, I'm telling you, there's no more. Corporate ain't doing nothing like this no more, all right? Everything is artificial, AI, whatever, you understand? But you can't AI me and a Billy Sharp. So listen, don't miss us every Sunday. Well, you might be able to AI Billy Sharp, but you can't AI me because I'm too country. Mm-hmm. But a smooth voice like Billy Sharp, you probably could AI him. But the Art McCoy and Billy Sharp show, listen, you just heard about Lily's Kitchen. They with us. Listen, and I just want to say one more thing while I got a chance. Mm-hmm. From Art McCoy and Billy Sharp, you understand, we want to thank you for listening for the best rated radio show on Sunday. Listen, millions of listeners, and we just thank you, thank you, thank you. We're number one, and because you voted for us, we're now on from 5 to 8. 3 hours of power. Mm. Lord have mercy. This is not AI. This is real live talk you're listening to. And what I want you to do is be sure to call in. This is a call-in show, and we'll talk to you about any issues, any concern, whatever you might want to have. Lord have mercy. Lord have mercy. And one thing I want to say is this. Lord have mercy. If you're having pain at the pump, you having pain at the pump.
2: Mm-hmm. Yeah.
0: Me too.
2: I think everybody's having pain at the pump.
0: It's staying steady now. It ain't dropping. We can't even shop no more. Okay? We got to go to all of us again. Pain at the pump. Lord have mercy. So if you're having pain at the pump, I got an idea for you. Mm-hmm. You understand? Superfly Barbershop right there at 14064 Euclid Avenue right across the street from East Cleveland Library. Mm-hmm. Monday and Tuesday only. Lord have mercy. You won't have no pain if you come into the shop because you can get a haircut for $19.95 Monday and Tuesday only. We're going to release some of that pain from the pump. Lord have mercy. Billy Sharp gets his haircut cut there, and he's looking good all the time. Why do you think he's looking so good? Yesterday he had on a green, I don't know what color the suit was, but he was
2: blue.
0: Yeah, blue. It looked like it was green. It was so richy.
2: Shout out to Tierra LaWanda and the Spot organization. We'll talk about that a bit later. Was over there with Art McCoy. But I want to highlight and give a shout out to the Cleveland Calling Post, Ledwith GP Management, and the Peaches and Jeffrey Foundation. While I was gone off the show, we had a book bag giveaway on the east side and west side. Gave over 300 kids book bags stuffed with supplies. Over that time, the Lakewood location and the 55th location, it was in the Calling Post. You see it. You see it right there. Nice little spritz. We want to thank the Calling Post. Thank all the community partners, KC Charities, Black Environmental Leaders, obviously Billy Sharp, Omni Media. The Urban League Young Professionals came and donated. Judge Frankie Goldberg, Twain McGee, and Miss Spivey, just a host of great community partners were able to pull that off. Some people from the city of Cleveland came, from Public Relations Department, Cleveland police officers showed up to help give kids book bags. Just an awesome, awesome event. Want to thank them. Now, back to what we were saying. Well, let's go to the phone lines real quick, and then we'll get back to Tara LaWanda. 216-578-1490 is the calling number. 216-578-1490 is the calling number. Caller, you are live on the air. Go ahead.
7: Greetings, R. McCoy and Billy Sharp. This is Justice from Philly.
0: Justice from Philly, man. What is great to talk to you. We having a great Philly fan club base there. And so we're glad they're tuning in. Go ahead, Justin from Philly.
7: Okay, I want to thank you for calling in last night to Moon Man and the Fun Bunch. And it was an honor that you called in. And Moon Man was very pleased, and he was honored that you called in as well. And I thank you for wishing me a happy birthday last night. And I gave everybody on the show the information about this show, the University of Common Sense, that is on right now.
2: Mm-hmm.
7: And that everyone may be listening, because I texted my co-host and the Moon Man himself that you're on, and that, you know, I will be calling and speak to you and thank you for calling the Moon Man show last night. And maybe Moon Man may reach out and participate and give you a call over here.
2: Mm.
0: Listen, Billy, you missed it last week. Justin from Philly,
2: mm-hmm.
0: I'm still mad with him about stealing LeBron James, but that's another mm-hmm. story. He called in and told me that it was his birthday, last Saturday, right, Justin?
7: Yes, sir.
2: And, well, happy belated birthday.
7: My birthday was yesterday.
0: Yesterday.
2: Happy belated birthday.
0: And so, listen, you know how I am, Billy, man. Mm-hmm. I had forgot all about it, and then I got a phone call from DJ Talking John.
2: Mm.
0: Say, hey, you know about, you got to call Justin and wish him a happy birthday from Philly. And Lord have mercy, I jumped on the line and called, and Justin from Philly, man, happy birthday, man. And we really appreciate it. And I'm going to tell you something. I'm number one. Now, don't get it twisted, Justin. I'm number one. But Moon Man and the Fun Bunch, man, they're running a close second. I got to watch them, man. And we definitely want to talk to he has a show kind of like we do. He do about 4 hours, powerful show out of Philly. And so we got the Philly.
7: It's in Washington, or it's out of Washington.
0: It's out of Washington, man. A powerful show, man. And so... we're gonna lock in with them, and they're gonna lock in with us, man. Ain't no telling what we might do, okay?
2: Yes, sounds good.
0: All right, Justin, we appreciate you. Anything you got else for us, Justin, before I let you go?
7: Well, you know, my sympathy goes out to everyone who experienced bad weather, and I hope everything works itself out, and the Lord blesses everyone who's, you know, been going through a bad time. And that just keep God first and pray that, you know, he'll help you to get back to a whole place where you need to be to make you whole again, all of the people.
0: Thank you so much, Justin from Philly, man. Let's keep that fan club rolling, okay?
7: Right on. I love you over there.
0: All right. So we've heard from Indiana. We've heard from Philly. Pretty soon we hope to hear from Hawaii.
2: Moon Man Radio.
0: Moon Man Radio. Pretty soon we hope to hear from Hawaii to see how that weather and that report is going out there.
2: So, again, want to give a shout out to Tara LaWanda and the spot. We were over there for their yearly fundraiser. Just had an awesome time. Obviously, you were there because you received the main honor, I believe, what was it, a year ago? I did it last year.
0: Hallelujah, a couple years ago, yes.
2: Mm-hmm. Yeah, so I was receiving of that award last year. So this year they asked me to come and do the keynote. Just an awesome group of kids. SPOT is an awesome program.
0: Yes, the SPOT.
2: Yeah, so one of the kids that is now the assistant head ambassador was one of my employees at McDonald's. Good to reunite with him. Just had an awesome time. Gave us a speech. The theme was building on what we started. So I tried to put that theme in the speech, use myself for an example, talking about from my childhood up until this point of where I am now. I think it's always important for young people to understand how we got to these positions where they think, you know, you just wake up and you own the radio, you wake up and you have influence, or you're in charge of an organization or whatever it is. No, it takes time. You got to put the work in. You have to build on what you started. Preparation meets opportunity, all of that stuff. So I did want to ask you, Art, what did you think of yesterday's event?
0: I thought it was great. Well, why don't you tell the people the rest of your speech, how you told the young people, and there was a lot of them there, how you were born into wealth like the president, and nice house in the suburbs and all of that. Why don't you tie that into the theme of the of the set? What was it? Building to what?
2: Building on what you started. So if you go to my Facebook page, it's in two parts. The whole program.
0: Wait a minute. Right now, President Trump is building what he started. He wants to build a finished building. What's that thing?
2: Oh God. So
0: and he's still building what he started. So
2: well, number one, he didn't start it because that is the White House, and that was there predates him by thousands of years, or at least hundreds of years, rather. He is more interested in his building projects than the war that we're in.
0: So I'm trying to get building what we started, and mm-hmm. you gave this great speech.
2: Mm-hmm. And if you go to my Facebook page, you can see the speech in its entirety. I'm not going to bore you with that on air.
0: I understand that. I'm just trying to figure out how you relate it to the
2: kids. Okay, so the gist of it is, I had some turmoil in life.
0: Yes, sir.
2: Had to evolve from that.
0: Yes, sir.
2: And put in some work where my mother didn't have money for me to go to college. So I had to get experience, what they call life experience. So I became a community organizer, got that experience, then got a job offer from former Mayor Frank Jackson to come and run the east side of his last campaign. We ultimately ended up winning that, and then McDonald's came knocking. So I was just building on what I had started time after time after time. And so now I'm here.
0: All right. So as a young person, poverty-wise, you suffered.
2: Oh, certainly. And we did that in the beginning of the speech. I was trying to demonstrate how similar we are than we think we are. So I said, you know, who was ever diagnosed with a learning disability? Had people raise a hand, look around the room.
0: Me, I'm fifth grade education.
2: Right. Who was born in what they call an impoverished area? People raised their hand.
0: Me.
2: Right. And then sort of narrowed it down. Who was born black?
0: People raised their hand. Me.
2: It got even more intense. Who was born male? Obviously, all the men raised their hand. So it was a white lady in the group, and she had raised her hand for being diagnosed, I think, with a learning disability. Then who was born in an impoverished neighborhood. She raised her hand on that, and then when I said who was born black, everybody in the room laughed because I said, "Well, you missed that one." It was a funny moment in the in the presentation. But overall, we did a Q&A at the end of that. Wanted to know, you know, what were the students' thoughts. I think many times as we go in those spaces and talk to people in general, and certainly young people, we talk at them and not to them. So I didn't want to do that. So they had some good questions, gave some good feedback based on my experience. I think we who are in these positions owe it to them to explain to them how we got there, not just to have them believe that in 5 minutes you can be what me and you are, whatever that is. you still can't beat it in 5 minutes.
0: Absolutely, Billy. Great job, man. I'm just messing with you. Great job. I see why the spot had you come out, and you really uplifted people. Congratulations. And, man, you don't take enough credit, but I know GP management and all of that, but you actually spearheaded with their assistant that those drives that you do, the book drives and all that. You're all the man, aren't you?
2: Yeah. It was my passion of giving back have demonstrated that over some years, Toys for Tots, other things, that I met a owner operator group in Peaches and Jeffrey Letwich who had the same heart and allowed me to put these cockamamie giveaways away. One of the best ones I think we've done is during the pandemic, we decided we'd give away $100,000 in PPE, back then, home care products.
0: Oh, man, y'all laid that out. Yes, sir.
2: Yeah, and we would do that at each one of our locations, both east and west. And that was our way of giving back to the community because we do realize that with GP Management, we make our money, our livelihoods on those communities. We certainly have to give back to those communities. We try to do it in a big way. That's why we don't, you know, kind of dish out donations because that money we spend on those projects comes out of our money. So
0: I understand clearly.
2: Very appreciative to be with such an organization that lets me head those kind of events up. And you, by the way, have come many times and supported. You spoke at events. You've think we did a live stream from one of the events.
0: Yeah, you twist my arm. That's why. I know we got the guests coming and everything. Something very so I wanted to bring this up in case I didn't bring it up again. Is that I'm sitting here looking at a picture while in prison, Tupac became an acquaintance with Death Row Records founder Suge Knight. And I'm looking at the picture, whom he is pictured with in 1996, eventually signing with the label and becoming embroiled in the East Coast West Coast controversy. So the reason I'm bringing this up is because I remember this. Had the club party over here lounge back in this time, and Tupac, Mike Tyson, and the craziest rap concert in Cleveland history. I'm gonna just give you a little bit of it. One night on January 4th, 1996. Two of the most famous people in the country stood on stage for a concert inside of Cleveland Gun Arena. Tupac Shakur, a.k.a. Tupac, was front and center. The embroiled rapper was out on bail, fresh out of jail, and about to unleash his magnum double album, All Eyes on Me. Lord have mercy. I listened to that when I was in prison. At the side stage was the most feared champion. This is in Cleveland I'm talking about now. In boxing history, less than a year removed from prison himself, Mike Tyson was on the verge of recapturing the heavyweight title. Last chapter. The two men would remain linked throughout 1996. Man, I was young in 96. Party over here. I was jamming. You don't know nothing about that, Billy. You was a baby. Party over here lounge. Party over here nightclub right there, Lee Road and Euclid. You the baby then. We were jamming. All right, Biggie, Tupac, turn that down a little bit. And listen, they in 1996 they both in friendship and tragedy. One of them wouldn't live to see another year. The reason I bring this up is because right now there's a trial going on, and the guy that's on trial. Listen, first of all, let me put it like this.
2: Well, let me set it up.
0: Okay,
2: you.
0: Set it up.
2: Go there.
8: He said, we did the other one.
9: For years, Dwayne Keefe D. Davis denied any involvement in Tupac Shakur's killing. But in 2008, according to a former LAPD detective, he admitted his role, not to police investigating Tupac's death, but to a task force that was looking into the murder of notorious B.I.G.
10: Mr. Anderson grabbed a gun and shot across Mr. Smith into Mr. Knight's car that Mr. Tupac Shakur was in.
9: We're going to break down the biggest moments from another day in this trial as the prosecution seeks to use Davis's own words to convict him. And we are also going to sit down with someone who knew Tupac Shakur personally, Jamila Barnes, Tupac's cousin. Welcome to Sidebar, presented by Law and Crime.
2: So that is from, the trial is going on now. So that was from, I think I want to say 2 days ago. So that would have to be from Friday because today's Sunday. So the trial is going on now of this guy who kind of really talked too much.
0: Yeah,
2: he put the pieces together. Yeah. Like most people do, you go around bragging about what you did and somebody believed you and now look where you're at.
0: Yes, and now he's on trial for his life and he's claiming that the story was all made up. He made up a good story.
2: But I think they actually have him on tape. He did the dumbest thing. He taped it and they found the tape somewhere to back up the...
0: Yeah. But...
2: Because this was unsolved for like 3 decades?
0: Yes, about 30 years.
2: Yeah, three decades.
0: Yes. My premise on this whole case with him and Biggie was that it came from higher up, you understand, because Tupac, you know, his mother was in the movement, Black Nationalist Movement, and his music was evolving, and he was going to become an activist himself, which would have changed a lot of things. So my conspiracy theory was that the man killed him. But look like my, really, Biggie Small? You're smiling, Biggie Small. His murder hasn't been solved either.
2: And do you believe the man killed him?
0: I believe the man killed him.
2: Or this was just really, in real life, a beef between two people and got out of control?
0: Well, I believe because it went 30 years and Biggie's about that long also. I believe it's a conspiracy, man. I believe the man killed him myself. What's the guy named? Davis?
2: Yeah.
0: Davis is shooting down my theory, man.
2: Of course, because some of these things boil down to the lowest common denominator, that somebody was jealous. The person decided for a time to keep their mouth closed, got into a conversation with somebody and started to brag on something. And somebody listened to it one time and start putting some pieces together, and there you go.
0: Okay, I still believe in my theory that the man...
2: So now you believe this guy is wrongfully on trial because he didn't do it.
0: I believe that this dude put his foot in his mouth that might cause him a conviction.
2: You believe he's innocent. He's being wrongly convicted.
0: Listen.
2: Or at least he's not convicted yet. He's wrongfully on trial. Because you believe Sinister is always in a conspiracy.
0: I believe that Brother Davis put his foot so much in his mouth, I don't know if he's going to be able to take it out, but I still believe in my conspiracy theory.
2: I don't know how you are going to justify two things to be true at the same time. A person's on trial for the murder of Tupac Shakur, evidence will be presented, and he's found guilty. You still believe then somebody else did it.
0: I believe it's a conspiracy. I really do. You understand? I believe the man did it. You understand? Right. The man got away. I'm going to give you one example, and then we're going to leave this alone. I'm going to give you an example. Malcolm X. Malcolm X murder. You understand? Conspiracy theory.
2: Parts of that could be true.
0: So somewhere down the line, though, they convicted two Muslim brothers of killing Malcolm. And he went to prison.
2: Which they probably did, but to your conspiracy theory, somebody put them up to it for their purposes.
0: All right. I'm with you. But in the end, guess what happened?
2: What?
0: They got out of prison 20 so years later, and And they were declared that they didn't kill him.
2: Well, of course, but you know.
0: So I believe that's a conspiracy theory. But and I can't help
2: it. But life is only 25 years. Life is only 25 years.
0: Hell,
2: so if you get sentenced to life.
0: I did 2 years. I don't want to hear that jab. Life is 2 years.
2: Listen,
0: I sweat.
2: Listen,
0: it was hell.
2: Sir, I can only deal with facts and reality. Life is only 25 years. So if you get sentenced to 25 years, you can get out early for good behavior and having killed somebody. I've seen it happen. Somebody go to jail for murder and get out.
0: You ain't did a damn day in your life, have you?
2: In prison? No. I mean, why does it have to be the bar that you to have any kind of credibility?
0: Man,
2: you have
0: jail,
2: to have
0: jail
2: went to prison.
0: Hell, man.
2: It probably is not one that I experienced. That doesn't mean I don't know anything.
0: Well,
2: we're
0: gonna see if we can get
2: prison.
0: You a couple of days.
2: Let's not do that. Let's not. I think I've worked hard enough to stay out of prison than to just go to try to experience something.
0: Lord have mercy.
2: Are you saying we gotta go to break? Okay, we got to go to break. When we come back from our break, we should have Circle to Circle with us. They have a presentation. This is the Art McCoy Country Music and Common Sense Radio Show. I'm your co-host, Billy Sharp. We will see you in a minute.
0: Hey, did you talk? You got any handcuffs in there?
2: Oh, God.
0: Okay.
2: We'll see you back on the other side of the break.

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0: And sometimes
1: Lord, have mercy. Millions of listeners all over the world. We know we're number one. We were just voted another hour. We don't do 2 hours no more. We do three. The way you all are responding to this show, pretty soon we might be doing 4 hours, DJ Talkin' John, or maybe five. Or maybe we'll be doing it all day. Who knows? Lord have mercy. Thanks to my millions of listeners, Billy Sharp and Art McCoy say thank you. And play one more little verse of that song. It's very important. Leave it right there. It says, you don't never know how your neighbors are doing. We got good weather right here, right now. But in Indiana, we heard about the floods. We've heard about the heat waves in part of the South like it's never been before. You'll find you've got a friend. That's why I wanted to go to my dear friend, Vicki Whitmore, who is in Hawaii right now. We want to hear how the weather is right there. But before we do, Billy Sharp, give a quick weather report.
2: All right, this is your six-day forecast. Let me see if I got it. 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Machina Montebello 13th Annual Auto Show, which is coming up in September. And we'll have them actually on the show interview in September. So look out for that. But this is your six-day forecast. Monday will be partly cloudy, high 69, low 60. Tuesday, partly cloudy, high 73, low 60. And Wednesday, partly cloudy, high 80, low 60. And Thursday, it's a mixed bag, thunderstorms, some sun, high 78, low 65. And Friday, the sun will be out, high 75, low 60. And then Saturday, partly cloudy, high 76, low 60. The low is always 60. It's going to be kind of warm next week.
1: All right. So what's happening in Indiana from your report?
2: What's happening?
1: You don't have to go there. You can just tell us.
2: Well, Indiana, we covered that.
1: All right, Miss Vicky don't know that. All right, okay.
2: All right, well, let's go to the phone line.
1: All right.
2: 216-578-1490 is the caller number. 216-578-1490 is the caller number. Caller, you are live on the air. Go ahead.
1: Vicki Whitmore, is that you?
3: Yes, sir, Mr. McCoy, it's me.
1: Vicki Whitmore, it's an honor to talk to you. You're just such a highlight on this program, and our millions of listeners just get a joy out of hearing your beautiful voice. Now, Vicki, the reason, and Vicki, by the way, you hear Vicki's advertisement, one of the greatest party centers in Ohio, Vic's Party Center. So you know the place to go for Vic's Party Center, but that's not the reason I'm calling Miss Vicki right now. Miss Vicki just happened to be in Hawaii, and Miss Vicki, you went over to Hawaii and started causing a storm?
3: No, Mr. McCoy, I did not go to storm. It just happened as soon as I get here. Mm-hmm. We have a very bad storm, and it really damaged a lot of properties here, especially in the neighborhood where I'm at. Yeah.
1: So, Miss Vicki, so you had to suffer through the wind and the flooding?
3: Yes, sir. Yeah.
1: Miss Vicki, I was in a hurricane in North Carolina years ago when I was in my youth, and my mother and us four siblings, we were scared to death. Vicki, them storms ain't no joke, is they?
3: It sure wasn't. It's very high wind, a lot of water. They close a lot of roads, freeways and everything, and evacuate a lot of people. But I thank God that we are safe in the house, so we just didn't go out. Was Friday, Saturday, and Sunday. 2 weeks
1: ago. Miss Vicki, so y'all had enough food for the last of them 3 days, not going out?
3: No, sir. So far we did. We have enough food. Yeah, we never had no problem for food because, you know, the Filipinos like to eat rice, and we keep rice at the house. So we have rice and salt, and we leave. And stay together and say and prayer all day long. So we're okay.
1: Yes, that's when I heard about the great storm in Hawaii, I thought of you automatically, and we were praying for you, and so we're glad you're all right. And while you're on the line, Miss Vicky from Hawaii, how is your sister?
3: Thank you so much, Mr. McCoy. Thank God, my sister had her throat surgery Thursday, the 20th, and so far it came out okay, and I'm here taking care of her and helping her with my mom, because she's the one that takes care of my 97-year-old mom. But thank you for all you guys' prayers. Thank you for all the love, Mr. McCoy. And I just want you to know that I always, always have you all in my heart also to pray my prayers.
1: Yes, yes, Vicky. So isn't it something... you went to your family to take care of them, and wound up in a great big storm in Hawaii with a lot of damage, and right where you are. But God is good, and everything is all right. That's all I want to hear, Miss Vicky. Is it?
3: Yes.
1: You all got power,
3: Miss. Yes, sir. Yes, it is.
1: Y'all
3: Thank
1: got
3: you.
1: Power, Miss Vicky.
3: So
1: you got power.
3: Yes, sir. Yes, we did. We never did lose power.
1: All right.
3: On our side.
1: All right. Beautiful.
3: Yep. Thank you, Mr. McCoy. Thank you, Mr. Sharp.
2: Thank you.
3: I appreciate all the kind words from both of you.
2: No,
1: all right, Miss Vicky, we can't wait till you get back and we get in Vic's party center, okay?
3: Yes, sir. Thank you. Thank you so much. You have a good evening, both of you, all of you.
2: You
1: hey, Miss Vicky, one thing. What time is it in Hawaii?
3: It's exactly 12 p.m.
1: 12 p.m.
2: Yeah.
1: All right. Thank you for your time, Miss Vicky, okay?
3: Thank you. Thank you, sir. Thank you so much.
1: God bless you.
2: All right. Let's go to some breaking news real quick. Well, it's not breaking now, but it was.
0: News alert.
4: 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An RTA executive who went missing in Virginia has been found dead.
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4: 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I'm Tiffany Tucker.
5: And I'm Chris Fry. Dan DeRosa has been working with officials in that area of Virginia today and has what we have learned so far.
6: First of all, this is the RTA COO, the Chief Operations Officer. He's been with RTA for more than 15 years. This is Dr. Flounce Caver. Now, yesterday morning, 3 in the morning, he walks away from this Virginia apartment complex. We're told he was up there to either visit his son or move his son in for college. At 3 in the morning, he walks away. Family tell police he was experiencing extreme personal stress. That's all they were told. They search. It was late this afternoon that they found Dr. Caver. I'm going to show you exactly where he was in this area, where he was last seen. If you're familiar with Newport News or perhaps Virginia Beach, here's Newport News. This is where he was last seen. There's an apartment complex right here, but he was found just about 2 blocks away in this area, right off.
2: So that is the COO of RTA, Dr. Cavers, found in Virginia in what looked like a park. Last that they heard that he was under severe stress. Next thing you know, they find him dead. So, a story to keep an eye on. Obviously,
1: he was found. He was under severe stress for his life or stress.
2: Well, that's the only phraseology they could give based on. I'm assuming the last person he talked to. Or one of the last people we talked to, he expressed to them that he was under great stress. We don't know if it was from work or from personal. We don't know what that was. Just what they told authorities, and that's what was reported.
1: So he worked for RTA for how long? 60 years?
2: How
1: long?
2: He was the COO. I don't know how long he worked. He's in this new administration, so I don't know. 4 years, maybe, if that.
1: Okay, I thought they said. I thought they said it in their report. No, I'm wrong. He's probably not even 60 years old, but
2: no, okay. Definitely. I think he's only 50.
1: Right. But they haven't ruled on his death yet.
2: Right. They have not said what circumstances could be.
1: All right. So you don't have to give the story again. But what's the breaking headlines again on that?
2: Just the COO of RTA found dead in Virginia.
1: And his name?
2: Oh, God. It's Dr. Hold on.
6: Signing in again. For college at officer. He's been with RTA for more than...
2: That she was just about to say. Hold on, here we go.
6: This is the RTA COO, the Chief Operations Officer. He's been with RTA for more than 15 years.
2: More than 15 years.
6: This is Dr. Flounce Caver.
2: Dr. Flounce Caver.
6: 3 in the morning, he walks away.
2: Dr. Flounce Caver, with RTA for 15 years.
1: 3 in the morning, he walked away.
2: Mm-hmm. He was going on a jog.
1: Going on a job. Okay. Mm-hmm. All right. I don't want to speculate. Okay.
2: That's why I'm trying not to.
1: Okay.
2: I know how you are with conspiracy theory.
1: No, I don't want to speculate. I
2: think the government had something to do with that.
1: But it's a shame he went to take his son to college. And all right. Beautiful. No doubt about it.
2: All right. So, as you know, we got Circle to Circle today. So we want to take a quick break. Let's get the studio. We might have a call coming in.
1: All right. 216-578-4099. This is a call-in show, even though we have a special guest, Pamela Gray Mason, in the studio. Mm-hmm. If you know her or want to compliment or talk about her, you're welcome to call 216-

0: 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And every step along the way, the USO is there.
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2: 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Oh, my goodness. You'll be saying, party over here, party over here. 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

Lord have mercy. Walking in the studio, prancing in the studio to her favorite song, Every Woman by Whitney Houston. And she is every woman. We're talking about Pamela Gray Mason. This is your life series, and we're honoring Pamela Grace Mason. Lord have mercy. And we're so happy to have the Circle group with us, because they're the one that's making this happen right here in the studio to our millions of listeners all over the world. And what a fitting guest to have, Pamela Gray Mason. But it's also a special treat when we have the Circle group in This Is Your Life series honoring the great Pamela Gray Mason. They all set up looking beautiful in the studio, Facebook Live, TikTok all over the world. No other than the great called

Oh, he's talking today. I see him smiling already. Lord have mercy. Let's hear just a little bit of it. Come on. Yeah. Oh, hear her. Lord have mercy. Do it.

0: Art, and thank you, Billy, for having us here again for another segment of This Is Your Life. And I want to share with everyone where This Is Your Life came from. My name is Candace Jones. The Circle Circle Group was founded by Charles E. Vitt Sr., honoring and saluting our seniors with a This Is Your Life presentation on the Art McCoy radio show. 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Circle Circle Group is made up of like-minded community activists engaged to carry on the vision of a great leader. The members of Circle Circle Group are Patricia Solomon, Sharon Penman, Mike Seals, Louis Moore, Wyvon Cawthorn, Dr. Gwen Jarvis, and Candace Jones. In late 2024, Art McCoy had the vision of doing a This Is Your Life segment on his radio show. And in collaboration with Charles E. Bibb Sr., who was forming the Circle Circle Group to honor our African American senior community, the joint effort came up with a This Is Your Life segment on the Art's radio show, hosted by Art McCoy and co-hosted by Billy Sharp. In 2025, we had six programs honoring Mr. Charles E. Bibb Sr. as our first recipient. In 2025, we did six. In 2026, we have been continuing that, and we'll go into 2027 with recipients as well. The mission of the This Is Your Life was created to celebrate the extraordinary individuals whose courage, compassion, and commitment have shaped the soul of our community. Through heartfelt storytelling, public recognition, we honor the living legends among us, those we've lifted generations through service, faith, leadership, and love. Our mission is to remind the world greatness doesn't retire, it evolves. Each honoree represents a living bridge between history and hope, showing us what it means to preserve, to give selfishly, and to lead with grace. By honoring our seniors, we reaffirm the shared responsibility to carry their light forward, ensuring that our contributions continue to inspire and empower the generations that follow. So we are honored to be able to honor Pamela Gray Mason today with all that she has done in the many efforts and many entities that she's been involved in. So the Circle Circle Group is here to honor you today, Pam. And we have, before we actually get it started into the program, we have some things that we want to share about you as well, that information that we found. So we have a bio that we want to read about Pam. The listeners may not know everything about her, but she has so much that we want to share about her. And we have some favorite scriptures that we want to read as well. So to start us off with, one of our Circle Circle groups, Sharon Penman, is going to read about Pam Mason's bio.
1: Hello, everyone. I do want to let everyone that know that Pam Gray Mason, more affectionately known as Mama Pam, is a civil rights activist and social justice advocate. She believes in we the people, always willing to assist for a better life for Black people. Whether it is voter engagement,
2: workers' rights, and the empowerment and an advocacy for Black women and girls, she is a community resource guide to all. She has served as a mentor and advisor to many. Whether the call is a listening ear, intervention, or just being present, she shows up. Her skill set includes but is not limited to organizing, managing, and research. She has working knowledge of business acumen, which involves network marketing, business in travel, and wealth building. She is a board member for the Cleveland NAACP, the first vice president, a founder and board member for the National Congress of Black Women in Greater Cleveland Chapter, the Financial Secretary for National Congress of Black Women Incorporated, a board member of the NEO, or Northeast Ohio Women's Workers Center, the AFL-CIO Delegate for Retiree Council, co-chair of Cuyahoga County Democratic Senior Caucus, and vice chair of Matriots Ohio, to name a few. It is important to Pam to live her daily life gaining knowledge, spreading love and kindness. She meets no strangers. Pam enjoys the arts. She loves to travel. And Pam has been married to Larry for 40 years. Larry is retired from United Parcel Service. And Pam and Larry are proud parents of Ricardo, who received his Master of Public Health and currently resides in Avon Lake, Ohio. The Masons are expecting their first grandchild in October 2026. Woo-hoo, yes.
0: All right.
2: Congratulations.
0: You're entering into that next chapter of being a grandma.
2: Yes. Another great milestone. You have done and are doing a lot, Miss Pamela Gray Mason.
3: Thank you.
2: Yes, and we are happy to honor you today for all that you do.
3: Very
2: yes.
3: Very pleased.
2: Yes.
0: And now Ms. Patricia Solomon is going to read Pam's favorite scripture.
4: Yes, good afternoon, evening everyone. This is my honor and pleasure to read two of Ms. Pam's favorite scriptures. I will be reading two of Ms. Pam's favorite scriptures from the book of John. John chapter 1, verse 1. And John chapter 3, verse 16, in that order. John 1, chapter 1, verse 1. In the beginning was the Word, and the Word was with God, and the Word was God. This famous verse opens the Gospel of John in the New Testament. It teaches that Jesus Christ is eternal, divine, and one with God from the start of all creation.
5: Amen.
4: Yes, John 3, chapter 3, verse 16. For God so loved the world that he gave his only Son, that whoever believes in him shall not perish, but have eternal life.
5: Yes.
4: Yeah. May the hearers of this word be blessed.
3: Amen.
5: Amen.
2: Amen.
0: And thank you, Circle Circle members, for sharing that information. And I know, Pam, I've known you for quite a few years, and you always say that you're behind-the-scenes worker, you're behind-the-scenes person. But this is your light is shining on you today, because even though you feel you're behind the scenes, you are up front. Everybody knows what's going on with Pam Meso or Mama Pam, as it's known. So thank you for being here with us today, and thank you for all that you do, because it is known. You shared with me a list of affiliations and memberships, and I mean, it's like double pages, and I'm thinking, like, where do you find time to do all of this?
5: Yes.
0: Now that you have a grandbaby coming, some of these, the grandbaby is definitely going to take the priority.
3: I've done my time. That's right. New chapter, new milestone. Very, very excited for my grandbaby to come into this world. I'm still going to be out there behind the scenes.
0: Mm-hmm.
3: I get calls every day for some assistance. So I'm sure that won't change. But it won't just be as numerable as what you see on paper. That's for sure.
0: So Pam, share with us, how did you get started in being involved in all of these different entities that you are involved in? Was it just something that you just knew that you wanted to do, or did it just all of a sudden just start? Share with us how it started.
3: It didn't just start. You know, I always have been a social justice advocate. When I graduated from college, I worked at the jail as a social worker. And, you know, for incarcerated people, they need a voice. And then that just spread out into knowing about civil rights, being an activist, just not talking it, but doing it. And then just my scope of work expanded. My sphere of influence got larger. I have a saying. You want to give respect like people give you. Mm-hmm. And that's been a two-way street for a long time. There's nothing like a smile mm-hmm. to a person that you don't even know. Mm-hmm. There's nothing like a kind word, because I believe in be kind every day. Mm-hmm. Even on my bad days, you have to point out, be kind, because the world that we're living in needs that type of kindness. Mm-hmm. So I got started, and it just blossomed and blossomed. Some of the boards that I serve on, I often tell my husband, everybody waited for me to retire, and I don't know if they had their eye on me. Mm-hmm. And I'm, at that place now that even though I might be qualified for some of the boards that I'm on, I have some great people that I have mentored, and they can stand on my shoulders. Mm-hmm. And they can always count on me. For advice.
0: Mm-hmm. So that's good that you are helping others, to build themselves up so they can carry on your legacy as well. So thank you for doing that.
2: So was there anyone in your young life that was kind to you? It's probably just who you are, but was there something that sparked a path or set a path for you to do what you do for others?
3: I come from a great family.
2: Mm-hmm.
3: My mother, who's 94 years old and still living, she had six of us. As a group and as siblings, we all stood together.
2: Yes.
3: My father, who was a military man, he is deceased, but I think about my dad every day. 22 mm-hmm. years later, I still think about my father.
2: Okay.
3: So the atmosphere was always set in our home to not only love each other.
2: Yes.
3: But that the world needed
2: okay.
3: love.
2: Okay.
3: See? In my earlier years, I was somewhat shy, and I tell people that, and everybody says, no.
2: I know. It's hard to imagine.
3: But I looked up at 17 years old, and I thought to myself, well, you got to speak up for yourself.
2: Yes.
3: And you got to speak up for other people.
2: Yes.
3: I mean, before advocacy became a word in the community, mm-hmm. we all, as black people, should advocate for each other.
2: Yes.
3: For a cause. I say most times to people, if I call on you, I'm not expecting no, because it's not for me.
2: Mm.
3: It's for the cause.
2: Yes.
3: I very rarely get a no from people that I reach out to, mm-hmm. because I very rarely say no if it's the cause.
2: Yes.
3: It's going to help people along the way.
2: Yes. Mm-hmm. Yeah. That's beautiful.
3: Yes.
0: That's
2: you
0: great.
2: You set a stage.
3: Yes, for sure. Yes. And it's a standard that we yes. all should live by.
2: That is true. Yep. That is true, yes.
0: And we have one of our Circle members, Patricia Solomon, who wants to read a poem that is quite fitting for this occasion.
4: Yes, very fitting for Miss Pam. And it begins, helping others is a unique gift, which you have, Miss Pam. Their struggle I had to live. Bring upon delight to the needy. Responded with a smile. My heart gets all weepy. It helps their sanity for a bit. A solution I made to fit. I help many different types of people, the good and the poor. I have an obligation to help others. Always be happy, never dismiss. This is going to the new society. I'm only going to say it once, and I'm not going to say it quietly. Do your duty and help someone. Do what you think is right. Don't feed greed like a parasite.
3: I love it. Thank you.
4: Just for you, Miss Pam.
3: You wrote it?
4: No, but I found it.
3: Oh, I love it. I love it.
4: To read
3: Thank
4: it.
3: You. I need a copy of it.
4: Okay.
3: Thank you so much.
6: It's quite fitting.
1: Mm-hmm. Who's the author?
4: Deborah Daskot.
1: Okay.
4: D-A-N-S-O-K.
3: Yeah. Good, okay. Beautiful. Good Thank you. And, you know, I want to say I'm so humbled here.
1: Mm.
3: I'm with the goats around the room, whatever. But I'm fighting back tears, so I try to hold on.
4: We have laughing.
3: Okay, good. I'm very pleased to be in your space.
6: Thank you. We were all put together by the number one goat, Mr. Charles E. Bibb Sr.
1: Yes.
6: And he put the Circle group together, knowing what each one of us bring to the table. And just in all his wisdom and knowledge, he was able to do that. And so we're trying to carry on that legacy that he has to be able to do to keep that going as well. And we want to let the listening audience know that if you'd like to call in and give a shout out to Pam, please call 216-578-1490 and state your name. And Pam is here that will listen to your comments.
7: All right, so now we actually do have a call coming in. So 216-578-1490 is the caller number. 216-578-1490 is the caller number. Caller, you are live on the air with Pam Mason.
8: Okay, I like this Circle Awards segment that comes on semi-regularly. You guys are doing a respectable job and giving credit where credit is, acknowledging credit where credit is due. But people retire good socially active people. Wanted to make sure you heard that from me directly. Pam Mason, you're a retired social worker. I'd like to know what you worked in a lockup. I'd like to know what you think about this camp that they're putting on Garfield for the new county lockup at $1 billion. Not so much the price, but the services that you believe in your life experience should be most heavily concentrated on for correcting people, not just for the people that are in there locked up being punished, but for the purpose of correcting them while they're going through the process. What would you like to see in that $1 billion lockup that's coming up in Garfield?
3: Well, the first thing I would say would be social services. When I worked at the jail, I worked on a grant for social services. That include talking to the inmates and their families, getting them some assistance. I had direct contact with the bails bondsmen. So the resources need to be in place, but it needs to be under social services. Fast forward, when I worked there in 1977 and now, there is a lot to be desired, but I'm sure they have a team that's assigned. Mental trauma is something that should be identified readily at intake for an inmate that's coming. But also importantly is to establish contact with the family, because even though they are not in prison, they are going through some trauma, whether it be their wife, their spouse, their girlfriend, their children.
8: Mm-hmm. Do you believe that correction for those that deserve, that need to be corrected, that's why they're in there, should start immediate at the lockup through compassion?
3: I think we should show compassion all the time. A person isn't guilty until they're found guilty. We go on the pretense that everybody is innocent until found guilty.
8: All right, I had two other questions for you, but you're on a short period of time. I like to talk to retired social workers just for that, especially those that work in the lockup, just for those reasons, because I see people go in and they're on the route to being corrected at the time they're in the county lockup before they even get into trial, but the lockup's so bad sometimes that they go in the wrong direction. Okay, I'll go back to listen.
3: Young man. If I can give you a point of reference, the new thing now is restorative practices and justice. I just recently took a class at Case Western Reserve, taught by two wonderful professors. Restorative practices also not in the correctional facility, but also in the way that we live, in the way that we treat each other, how the churches and schools manage. It's a whole different approach. Just read up on it.
8: I'm aware of it.
3: Thank you.
8: Okay.
3: Thank you.
6: Thank you. And Pam, what type of advice would you offer a young person wanting to get involved in any way? What would you offer them, words of wisdom of how to start out, how to get involved, and what should they look for?
3: Two things come to mind. Show up and do the work. Showing up is that you're in places and spaces. You more or less are starting at the ground level, whether it's serving, whether it's organizing, whether it's mobilizing. You should always reach out to a mentor as well to guide you. You might disagree only to find yourself agreeing. And then, like I said, continue to show up. You might like the space that you're in because you're a newcomer to the space. I would strongly suggest that you don't critique what's been happening in the past, but you might bring new knowledge as a young person. But all this is a working. You know, this is all this is all working together to make a better world, a better person, other people that you involve, make them better people as well.
7: 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Call you live on the air.
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10: 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This is Rhoda. 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
3: Hey, Rhoda.
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10: Well, listen, I want to lend my voice to the congratulations because you seem to have tireless energy when it comes to causes. You're all over the place. You know, you're working hard. You're here. You're there. And I'm just always amazed. I just met Pam a couple of years ago when I joined the NAACP. So I haven't known her that long. But like I say, I'm amazed by her energy. And when I grow up, I want to be just like her. Pam, what I'd like for you to do, people have been really surprised when I told them that I joined the NAACP. And I don't know, for some reason, the word in the community is that the NAA doesn't do anything. So I'm wondering if you could tell the audience maybe two or three things that the NAACP is active and involved in so we can kind of dispel this rumor that the NAACP doesn't do anything. And secondly, I want to say that I thought I was at the table with Billy for the Freedom Fund dinner, but I wasn't. And I haven't had a chance to tell him this, but I wanted to really sit and talk to him just to get a chance to really chat with him. And I was unable to do it that evening. But again, tell us about what the NAACP is doing in Cleveland.
3: Thanks, Rhoda. And thanks for calling in. And I, too, get a lot of people and pushback on joining the NAACP. So what everybody must remember is the NAACP is a civil rights group. It's been one of the oldest civil rights group. Now, fast forward, our branch, our unit, we don't call them chapters, has 32 committees. As the first VP of the branch, I oversee 7 of the committees. So I can speak to that. PAC, that's Political Action Committee, has been very, very, very, very active in the last 6 months. We go out, we table. In the last 2 weeks, it's been back to school, tabling. Mm-hmm. But in the meantime, people do walk up to us and ask us, how do I join? It is the cheapest membership in town, $30 a year.
7: Mm-hmm.
3: But more importantly, for anybody that's joining a group, whether it's the NAACP or any other group, once you join, you have to plant 10 toes in.
1: Mm-hmm. Mm-hmm.
3: Not a toe, not a finger, but you have to have the synergy, energy, whatever you want to call it, to say, hey, I'm interested in help. Hey, I'm interested in our newly formed youth council. It was dormant for quite some time.
7: Mm-hmm.
3: I had some wonderful advisors, adults, step forward, and we got it up. And it's just not, we're going to start this over. We have to go under the guidelines of national. But I think more importantly, the NAACP is civil rights. We focus on different things. But more importantly, I have a lot of people walk up to me and tell me, I'm a life member. But what committee do you belong to?
7: Mm-hmm.
3: Okay. I don't want to be arrogant in what I cover for the NAACP. But when people come up to me and ask me, what am I doing?
7: Mm-hmm.
3: Ask them what they're doing.
1: Mm-hmm.
3: Then we can all work together.
7: So, Pam, I want to say and piggyback on that, that perception is indicative of not only NAACP, but other civil rights organizations that public believes that they're not doing anything because they can't see it. So we appreciate the fact that you drill down on some of the things that the NAACP is doing. I want to get to this next call because we got to take a break in a minute. 216-578-1490 is the calling number. 216-578-1490 is the calling number. You are live with Pam Mason.
11: Good evening, everyone.
3: Good evening.
11: I'm calling on behalf of the National Congress of Black Women, the Greater Cleveland Chapter, and I'm calling to salute Pam Mason. She is a historical member of our chapter, and she is the heartbeat of our chapter. She is what makes us work. She's a stellar member whose outstanding service, dedication, and commitment to our community exemplifies the very best of our organization. Her willingness to serve, support others, and make a meaningful difference reflect in her spirit and her leadership. We love her. We couldn't survive without her. And as a community member in the city of Cleveland and Cuyahoga County, we are blessed to know her. So I'm just calling to salute her, to give back to her, because she gives so much to others. So it is our time to give back to her, and thank you all for saluting her.
3: Thank you, Renee. And Renee Jackson is our president. She, too, is very hardworking. We just try to push our mission statement and our purpose. And that purpose is elevating and empowering Black women and girls.
11: Mm-hmm. Mm-hmm. Amen.
7: All right, we're going to go to a quick break. 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We'll be back with the Circle of the Circle group and a tribute to Pam Mason.
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24: 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Come on up and sit a spell. I'll be waiting for you.
9: Lord have mercy. Mr. Lucky. Mr. Lucky, are you live right now?
0: Yes, sir, Mr. Billy Sharp. How are you guys doing in there today in the studio?
7: What's going on?
0: Hey, buddy. I'm just trying to get a call in because my nonprofit, Following the Signs, is presenting Destinations of Life, and it's about the inner meaning and benefit of candles. And it's going to be Thursday, August 27th at 6:30 to 8 o'clock. Hosted by Brandy Hines and myself, Mr. Lucky. We have a guest speaker, Miss T. She is a renowned candle expert, spiritual expert. And we're asking all the people to join us at the Midtown Hive, Tech Hive, that's 6815 Euclid Avenue. Food is... Oh, yes, sir?
9: You're breaking up, Mr. Lucky.
0: Yeah, so that's it. I just wanted to get that out to you guys. So maybe some of the people I would like to know, you know, why do they buy candles and what does it mean when you do? A lot of times we just buy things unknowingly. But what we'll do here is she's going to break it down to you and let you know what is the meaning behind the action that you take when you go out to purchase a candle.
9: So Mr. Lucky, my wife liked candles. And I don't know why she'd be purchasing them. Sometimes they cost quite a few dollars. She likes scented candles and all that. And I noticed that in your store, you do have a great variety of candles. So I got the circle group smiling and listening to this candle conversation. And I'm going to see maybe this brilliant woman, Pamela, she might even know a little bit about candles, too. So very briefly, before I go back to them, tell us very quickly about candles and the essence of candles.
0: Okay, so very quickly, let me just break it down this way. A candle can symbolize, like, for instance, light in a dark time in your life. It could symbolize hope. A lot of times at a difficult time in your life, candle can also bring peace into your home and prosperity. And basically, it also reminds us of people that are gone now, people that have left us and leave us, not like we're alone. What the candle does is it sheds a light inside of us. And that light can't easily be distinguished.
9: All right. Mr. Lucky, where do you want the people to come one more time?
0: Yes, sir. It's Thursday at the Tech Hive. That's Thursday the 27th at 6:30 to 8 o'clock. The Tech Hive is located at 6815 Euclid Avenue.
9: So Mr. Lucky, I'm going to intertwine you since you intertwine on us. I'm going to ask you to ask Miss Pamela Gray Mason a question about candles, and then you hang up and listen to it, okay? Go ahead.
0: Yes, sir.
9: Well, ask the question, Pamela Gray Mason. This woman knows about everything. I'm going to see if she knows about candles. So ask the question.
0: You want me to ask her a question?
9: Yes, sir. She's right now.
0: Okay, yes. So if I wanted to, say, reverse a situation when it came to a candle, what type of candle would I buy? What would be the name of it?
3: Ooh, I'm not sure if I got that in my repertoire. I think a candle has peace and tranquility. I like them scented, but not overly scented, very light, like linen or lavender or something. But I like a candle. I like a candle. And I like a candle that when it gives off the scent, that it burns off evenly. Because I have purchased some candles that once you light them and You might burn them once or twice. Then they just have that hole in the bottom or in the middle, yes, and it doesn't. So I think it has something to do with the wick. Thank you, Mr.
0: Real quick, I think the greatest thing to remember whenever you buy a candle is that it gives you the access to the power of your manifestation. If your vibrations are good about something and you light a candle, that candle can help manifest that goodness for you in your life. If there's somebody doing something harmful to you and you know it, that candle can make it, they won't have power over you. You can release yourself and you can release them. That's the power of the candle.
9: Okay. Thank you so much for your phone call, Mr. Lucky.
0: Yes, sir.
3: Thank you.
0: Thank you for the call.
9: The perfect party event center for you and you. Whatever you might be having, you're welcome to Vic's Event Center, 1512 South Green Road. 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We got weddings. We got family reunion, retirement, birthday parties, repast. It's all at Vic's Event Center. And they're right at 1512 South Green Road, South Euclid, Ohio. Lord have mercy. The phone number is 701-9353. 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Oh, my goodness. You'll be saying, party over here, party over here. Wedding over here, family union over here, Lord have mercy, retirement, birthday party, you get it all at Vic's Event Center.

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6: I can say, never would have made it.
7: Lord have mercy. Never could. This is Pamela Graves, one of her theme songs, and one of mine too, dear. God bless you, Pamela Gray Mason. We love you. This is your life series honoring you. Turn it up, DJ Talking John.
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0: All right, we are back. Let's go right to the phone lines. 216-578-1490 is the calling number. 216-578-1490 is the calling number. Caller, you are live on the air with Pamela Mason.
1: Hi, Pam. It's Michelle Wilcox.
2: Hey, Michelle.
1: Hey, gorgeous.
3: You're enjoying the show?
1: I am. I love it. My heart is so full for you. This is well deserved. You've heard me say this many times, but I thank God for you daily. I know our encounter was God ordained. I have been praying for a mentor that is trustworthy, that had a God, had a heart after God, that's a servant leader, and you entered my world about a year ago. And I'm super grateful. For the audience, I am often leaning in to every word that she says, sitting at her feet and taking in all the wisdom, all the pearls and the jewels. And I just can't thank you enough for being the best example of what it looks like to serve well, to lead well, lift others up, pour into others, challenge others, rightfully so, but for the betterment of the community. And I'm just so grateful. You're always thinking of me, always checking on me and others, and often having a hard time to just sit and rest and be. So I just thank you for being willing to light my flame and bring me alongside of you and just sharing all the insight, the wisdom, the knowledge. She is a wealth of knowledge, everyone. Mm-hmm. The history, the people, the do's and the don'ts, the bylaws. And I just value it all. I really do. I love you dearly. And I thank God for you always.
3: Michelle, thank you so much. And for those that are listening, Michelle is my new mentee. Happy birthday. She just turned 40 years old last Tuesday.
4: Happy birthday.
3: She is so intelligent and just brings about a vibrancy of just wanting to do and learn. And there's nothing I haven't asked her that she hasn't done. But more importantly, it's the vibe that she brings into the room. I thank you, Michelle.
1: Love you.
3: I got tears in my eyes.
4: Thank you, Michelle, for calling in. And I'm going to turn it over to Mike Seals. He has some things he'd like to say.
5: Mike Seals here, everybody. Anything that I say, Ms. Mason, would be redundant. But what I will say is that I owe you a great debt of gratitude for all of the wisdom that you've bestowed on me. Being my voice of reason, because anybody who knows me know that I can tend to be a little radical. Miss Mason has always been able to bring me back around. Yes. And for that, I love you. Keep doing what you're doing, and we appreciate you.
3: Thank you so much. You can stay radical.
5: Okay.
3: We can work it out. That's for sure.
0: So Pam, I had a question. Yesterday I did a speech keynote in front of some young people, and I think it's always important for them to understand how we get to these platforms, positions of influence, what it takes to get there. Because often they think, well, I see a Pam Mason when she says she wants something to happen, she knows the influence, she makes it happen, but they don't know how you got to that point where you can whisper in the mayor's ear or in this person's ear and make things happen. They believe I can do that in 1 to 2 years. So I was in front of these young people yesterday, had to show them how I built on the next thing, then the next thing, coming to community organizing where we share colleagues and relationship. Explain, if you can, how do you get there to the point where you can make a phone call and make something happen?
3: Well, there are basic principles. You're not going to get there overnight. You might want it, but it's there. There is a difference between wants and needs, but you still got to put the work in. And that's real, real genuine work. You can't just say, I saw the mayor or I saw... Kamala, Vice President, or how did you get there? Well, you know, I worked my way through that.
0: Mm-hmm.
3: I just, you know, as we talked this evening, I prefer to be in the background.
0: Mm-hmm.
3: But when I have to move up,
0: mm-hmm.
3: it's my time
0: mm-hmm.
3: To do that. But you have to be genuine in your in who you are.
0: Mm-hmm.
3: You have to be authentic.
0: Right. Mm-hmm.
3: People can see through each through some people that aren't authentic.
0: Mm-hmm. Mm-hmm.
3: Influence comes on the heels of doing the work,
0: mm-hmm.
3: showing people that you respect and care for them,
0: mm-hmm.
3: that you care about the cause. Now, I'm not going to say that sometimes I don't give people the correct answer
0: mm-hmm.
3: because they want it right away.
0: Mm-hmm.
3: They want the solution right away, and I can't give it to them.
0: Mm-hmm.
3: I do extend myself, and I'll try to find you the answers, and that's not through ChatGPT, whatever.
0: ChatGPT, AI.
3: Or whatever. Uh-huh. It's through other resources and other people
4: yes.
3: that I depend on. I am not solely by myself. I will try to put us together in a room. I hate Zoom.
0: Mm-hmm.
3: I prefer to just sit somewhere and mm-hmm. take the time for people. But what I'm not going to do is I'm not going to keep going back to the same room and repeating the same. My time is precious.
0: Mm-hmm.
3: My time is, and my family and other causes are important to me. So I try to schedule my time where, as I say, I try to bring some knowledge, but then I can bring other people into. And we work so much better. I truly believe in collaborations and partnerships,
0: mm-hmm.
3: for sure.
0: So, yeah, I would say when we met, you've always been, I'm with Mike Thiel, you've always been a mentor. I don't think there's a project that I asked your help on. You said no. Or you saw me working on a project and you called me and said, I want to be a part of that. I always appreciate people who come and put the work in. I got that phrase from Frank Jackson.
3: Mm-hmm.
0: He was one that would say the same thing that you would say. We were doing events where young people would ask him, how do we do X, Y, Z? He would always say, you got to put the work in. There's no shortcut. You got to put the work in.
3: Yeah.
0: And sometimes you have to put the work in for free.
3: Yeah.
0: You don't get paid for everything
3: Absolutely.
0: That you do.
3: Start right. with free anyway.
0: It start right.
3: Start
0: That's how you get
3: anyway.
0: The experience.
3: That's for sure.
0: But I was in this room with a group of young people. That putting the work in was lost on them. They want everything instantaneously.
3: Mm-hmm.
0: Frank Jackson would say, well, I'm not going to give it to you. You got to come and take it.
3: Yeah. Yep. And you got to show that you want to take it.
0: Right.
3: By putting the work in. By putting in the work. That's for sure.
0: You got to earn it.
3: That's it. Mm-hmm. Yeah, that's for sure.
4: And you'll get your pay in the long run. It may not be monetary pay, money pay, but it can be through the influences and other ways, gratitude. Yes, I agree. So, Pam,
3: I have a saying that I've come up with for many years. Money doesn't make me. I make money.
0: Mm-hmm.
3: Okay.
0: Mm-hmm.
3: So the way that I see money, it's not always going to be for what you do.
4: Right.
3: And it might not ever be what you think you're worth.
0: Mm-hmm.
3: Put the work in. That's for sure.
2: And like they always say, not all money is good money.
3: Mm-hmm.
2: So just chasing after money is not what it's about.
3: That's right.
2: It's putting the work in and being able to help others.
3: That's right.
2: If you get money for doing that, that's a bonus. But the catalyst is to want to help. That's where it should all stem from.
3: That's it.
5: Might I ask a question? Miss Mason, last year, the

0: a group that I'm affiliated with, we start talking about messaging for young people. The Ohio Legislative Black Caucus produced a report, and it was staggering how many African Americans did not vote in the last election. And this is not a partisan answer.
1: Mm-hmm.
0: Fast forward, the messaging, you have to meet young people where they are.
1: Mm-hmm.
0: You can't walk up to someone and say, you gotta vote.
1: Mm-hmm.
0: Let's talk about why you don't vote.
1: Mm-hmm.
0: I just received some paperwork from the Urban League at our meeting, Better Together, yesterday. And if you have that conversation, their need might be housing. Your need might be food desert. So you should get, you should have that personal conversation. Me, as a young, excuse me, as a older person, I am concerned about health care.
1: Mm-hmm.
0: Even though I get a pension and everything, mm-hmm. health care makes me look at things differently, mm-hmm. whether it be Medicare or for some people Medicaid or whatever. But I think the answer to that is you really have to work on messaging for your target audience. It just can't be blank because people aren't on the same plateau.
2: Let me add to that, Mike. You, with young people, where they're concerned, you have to talk to them and with them, not at them.
0: Not at them.
2: Because when you go in the room talking at them, they zone out. Yeah. And you're right.
0: You're right. And they don't have the discipline to sit through it.
2: They don't. We have to understand as organizers on our level, meeting them where they are understands it may make us uncomfortable.
3: Right.
2: Where we got to go visit them on TikTok. We got to go visit them in spaces that we're not comfortable in.
4: Yeah.
2: Where
4: right.
2: we can sit down at a table and we have our books and notes in front. That's not how they communicate. We got to get in the conversation with them, let them tell us what their needs are. We have the wisdom, mm-hmm. the best to tell you how to get there, but they got to tell us what the needs are. We cannot go
0: in
2: the room.
4: Jesus
2: Christ, we cannot continue to go in the room and talk about Martin Luther King all of those things. Because number one, they don't even know who they are.
0: You're right.
2: It may sound crude, but they don't.
0: Well, that's because Civics 101 isn't being taught or whatever.
2: Exactly. So
0: just a
2: small example, I'll come back to you. I was in the car. I have young people in my McDonald's that I take around. We discuss everything. So we were talking about making money, whatever. And I brought up Oprah Winfrey. Nobody in the car knew who she was.
4: Wow.
2: A billionaire. Wow. Twice. Mm-hmm. Nobody knew who she was. So we got to talk to them and with them, not at them.
0: That's right.
5: They don't even know who Jay-Z is now.
2: Barely, yeah. And that's right.
6: Yeah, he's about to be obsolete.
0: Yeah, that's it.
4: Right.
6: Yeah.
5: A whole different ballgame.
4: And Pam, we kind of touched on the political arena. What words of wisdom would you offer a young person or someone who may not be voting on a regular basis? What would you words of wisdom would you offer them, nonpartisan based, as far as this general election season that we're in now, as far as getting out to vote?
0: Voting matters. Voting matters from local all the way up through federal. All voting starts locally. So that means if you want to run for a precinct person, that's how I started out. And I'm not a politician, but I cared about my neighborhood. I cared about, you know, the neighborhood that I brought my son up in. I built a house in my neighborhood, so I'm vested in my neighborhood. But just going up the ladder, because it's real difficult because Civics 101 has totally been abolished in schools, it takes some time to educate not just young people
4: right.
0: on who you on not who you but the positions that you're voting for, mm-hmm. whether it be your House of Representatives, whether it be your senator. Your state senator is different than your regular senator,
4: right. mm-hmm.
0: whatever. I mean, but you can learn that on the local level by just kind of, you can go to the Board of Elections and pull, you know, that information or whatever. I encourage everybody to register to vote. Mm-hmm. Now, I have lots of people that continue to say, we're going to register them and all that. You have to keep people engaged.
4: Right.
0: They have to know two things.

0: things to me, that we have an election coming, when, you know, what day, midterm versus general versus primary, but also check your voting status, you know. And then lastly, what is your voting plan? Are you going to go to the polls? You know, let's get out to vote. Are you going to have absentee vote? Are you going to have early voting? So we need to talk that, to, you know, just talk it up as a group. You know, as African Americans, that should be a dinner conversation. We talk about that all the time. Not, and as Billy said, not in your face, but we should have some casual conversations about it.
1: And especially as our high school seniors, or those that are old enough to vote that are still in school, you know, educating them on why they need to get registered and why they need to vote. Yeah. Many are, but, you know, sometimes it may be, you know, something that you said you talk to you on your family kitchen table about it, but some are not. Not everybody has the same household where you sit down as a family and eat dinner. So it's, you know, as we said, meet them where they are, educate them where they are as well, and finding out the information that they need. And I encourage those that are getting out to vote, whether you're starting at early voting this year or you're going on election day on November 3rd, vote the whole ballot. The ballot is going to be more than one page, so please vote the whole ballot.
2: Yes.
1: There are issues on the ballot. There are candidates on the ballot. So please, you can get a sample ballot once the ballots are ready through the Board of Elections, and you can see what's on the ballot before you actually cast your vote. So just do some educating and referencing as far as what the issues or candidates are, and are they standing up for what you want to represent.
0: And if I can add something, one of the best ways to encourage young people about voting and their vote matters is do the work. I actually open an office under the Ohio Unity Coalition where we do phone banking and canvassing. And I am looking for young people. Us chronologically seasoned, we know what to do. We sign up, whether it be through the church or whatever.
2: Right.
0: But I have contacted several of the colleges, and to my great surprise, Tri-C is going to be helping make some phone calls. That way they can talk to a targeted audience from 18 to 25. I'm working on the other two schools, Cleveland State and Case Western Reserve, just to get in the room for 2 hours. Mm-hmm. It's good for the student that's coming. Because, see, my mom put us in an office when we were 14 years old to make calls for Carl B. Stokes.
3: Yes. All right, listen, talking about affordability, we have Miss P. With some affordability where we might be able to buy some food because we're getting pain at the pump, pain in the grocery market. What you got for us, Ms. P?
4: Okay, I have the a free list of free food distribution for the month of August, beginning with this Tuesday, August the 25th, 2026. There'll be a free food distribution giveaway. The only thing you have to do is bring your car, you know, park, or just get in line, show your ID. And the first one is will be August the 25th at Forest Hills Presbyterian Church Abundance Food Pantry at 3031 Monticello Boulevard. And that's at the corner of Monticello and Lee Road. The time would be 10:30 to 1 p.m. Okay, Thursday, August the 27th, Emanti Temple Ministries, North Teller Road, Cleveland Heights. The address is 2463 North Teller Road. The hours, 2 p.m. to 4 p.m. So that'd be, I'm stepping ahead. I'm in September. Okay, give me one moment. August the 27th, I was saying Imati, 2463 North Teller Road, Cleveland Heights, between the hours of 2 and 4. Monday, August the 31st, Cleveland Heights Main Library at 2345 Lee Road. There'll be fresh fruits and vegetables between the hours of 5 p.m. to 7 p.m. And that is the announcement for the free food distribution for August.
1: Mm-hmm. Okay, thank you, Ms. Patricia, for that great information, because so many people are out there that don't have enough food to feed their families. So I'm so glad to hear that there are organizations and groups that are willing to help people out there to get something to eat. So we are here with Pamela Gray Mason, honoring her as part of This Is Your Life series on the Art McCoy Show. So, Pam, one of the other things I wanted to ask you about was you mentioned that you and your husband are going to be having your first grandbaby. You want to share anything about names that have been picked out for the grandbaby?
0: I have my son's permission. I definitely had to get it if he's listening. We are expecting a baby girl, and her name is going to be McKenna. I have to say, great work between my son, Ricardo, and my daughter-in-law, Hannah. It's a welcome for our family. My husband and I are just looking forward to the new addition.
1: Oh, great.
2: And congratulations to you and your family.
1: Yes. In the blink of an eye, you'll be congratulating them as they graduate from high school.
2: Yes.
0: I hope
1: time goes by so fast.
0: Oh, I hope so. That's for sure.
3: All right, pretty soon we'll go into our award ceremony. I see the brother has it out. So wrap up and we're waiting on you, okay? Take your time.
1: Okay, any other words of wisdom you'd like to share with our listening audience, Pam, on all of the things that you have done, things that you're looking forward to doing in the future, or anything you'd like to share with our listeners?
0: Well, I want to thank everybody for tuning in. I did at the last minute send out to several groups and organizations. I received some great congratulations. But more importantly, I just like being in the space of working together. There's nothing that we can't accomplish together. I've often thought about changing my phone number, but I'm going to keep that number because I've had it probably for the last 35, 40 years. I think in the room, Billy and Art and Mike and Candace and Sharon and Pat and Louie, they're great people. I think this is a great way of communicating with our community. Mm-hmm. Not so much the honor that I'm receiving, but just knowing that there's just ordinary people doing extraordinary things to make life better. I look to live a long time because, as I said, my mama 94 years old, and every chance I get, I try to rub on her and get more longevity for the long haul or whatever. But I relish life. I enjoy life. I've had some dark moments. Mm-hmm. I've had some good times and some bad times or whatever. But every day, one step in front of the other makes you a better person. And at the end of the day, I always say to myself, if you can get knowledge for anybody that you intersect with and give knowledge, it's all purposeful. It's all mission, for sure. I thank you guys again for having me on the show.
2: Thank you.
1: And we thank you for being here. Yes. And we'd like to present you with a token of our appreciation.
3: Louis is getting on the microphone.
0: I've only known
3: Louis
0: for
3: 15 years. Yes, sir.
5: Move
3: by the way. Come on, say some few words,
5: Louis. You don't know
3: the
5: mics.
3: Talk to him.
6: Take your time.
0: Good evening.
5: Pam.
4: Mama Pam.
5: Pam, Circle Circle Group would like to present you with a Community Service Award certificate put in place in the beginning by Mr. Bill. You know how close he was to me and everybody sitting around here. But this is in recognition and appreciation on behalf of the Circle Circle Group.
0: Thank you so much.
4: Did you read what it says?
6: Okay,
7: I
6: want to let the listeners know what this certificate says, or this plaque says. Community Service Award Certificate in recognition and appreciation on behalf of the Circle Circle Group, founded by Charles E. Viv Sr., and the This Is Your Life series, founded by Art McCoy and Billy Sharp, we present to Pamela Gray Mason this Community Service Award Certificate given on August 23rd, 2026. So thank you,
0: and
6: Pam.
0: And I thank you so much. And again, Charlie Bibb, I think of you often when I pass Chandler Park. Mm. I think of you when we have network marketing going on.
2: Yes.
0: He always had his pencil paper and his marketing skills. May you rest in heaven.
2: Amen. Yeah.
4: Y'all should be in the picture.

So as we wound this down before we have to do the last news, everybody, the beautiful crowd is getting in the picture. I'm going to get in there 1 second. DJ Talkin' John, put us on some music real quick. That's all right. No problem. I think he's out of the studio. Don't worry about it. Take the pictures, okay? It's all right.

0: 888-578-1490. We're in the studio and we're taking pictures with this beautiful lady, Pamela Gray Mason, 1490 WERE. What a great honor it is to have you in the studio. Again, we're taking great pictures of such a great lady. It's just a beautiful thing that we're doing right now. And we just thank you all for listening to millions of listeners listening to this station all over the world, social media and all that. And what a great day it is. I'm going to let our host end this segment on This Is Your Life series with no other than Pamela Gray Mason. You ended in your own way. All right. Okay, come on.
1: From all of us.
2: We'd also like to present Pam Mason with a plant.
1: Yes.
2: In behalf of all of us.
1: To Miss Pam Mason, flower to flower from all of us.
3: Thank you. I love a flower. I love lots of flowers. Thank you so much. Oh, yes. I got to really work with it. Thank you so much.
4: You're welcome.
3: You got to put it out.
2: And thank you to Art McCoy and Billy Sharp for having us on the radio show to do this segment. And as it was mentioned, the Circle Group does this on a regular basis. So we do it like every other month. So hopefully the next one will be scheduled in October. So keep your eyes open for that.
0: So it is an honor to have the Circle Group in the studio live on the This Is Your Life series, honoring Pamela Gray Mason as we go out the door to celebrate on the other side with her with a nice lunch. Each and every one of y'all, starting with you, introduce yourself to the audience for the last time.
2: My name is Candace Jones. I am a longtime resident of the city of Euclid, former councilwoman for the city of Euclid, actually the first African-American that was elected to Euclid City Council in 2008. Yeah. President Obama and I made history the same year, although you probably heard more of him than you heard of me.
0: Yes.
2: So great to be part of this Circle Group.
0: Yes.
5: That's a tough one to follow. But I'm Mike Seals. I'm a community activist, community organizer. Mm-hmm. I've been around a long time, and I just want to say I love Miss Mason.
3: Oh, thank you, Mike.
5: And I am so too. So proud of what you do and what you've done for me. Yes. And the information that you have bestowed.
3: We do voter engagement.
5: Exactly.
6: Oh, go ahead.
7: Yes, this is Sharon Paulfus-Penman. You can look for me in the new Cast Chain Productions Presents Sugar, the stage play. Woo, on October 17th and 18th at the Garfield Heights Performing Arts Center. You can get your tickets, and it will be a good time had for all.
0: All right.
8: Okay. My name is Patricia Ann Solomon. I have served as a County Central Committee person for over 30 years, first in East Cleveland, and now Shaker Heights for over 20 years. I'm also a member of the County Central Committee for over 20 years.
0: All right.
8: Okay.
0: Yes, sir.
8: Thank you.
0: Yes, sir. Yes, sir. Come on, Louis.
9: My name is Louis Moore.
6: And
9: I would like everybody to come to Grandparents Family Day and Resource Fair next month, Saturday, September the 19th at Luke Easter Park, honoring grandparents and grandchildren. It's going to be a day of excitement, a day of recognition, and a day of resources for family members to be able to utilize to get stress off of their families.
0: Yes.
10: All right, so again, we want to thank the Circle Group. I am going to get into our last weekend headline news. So, okay, let's take a quick

0: I had a witness tonight. That may be somebody else's testimony. Help me say it. Help me say it.
1: He saw the best in me.
0: Everyone else around me.
1: With everyone else around. Oh. Could only see the worst in me.
0: Can I ask y'all one question? The question is simply this. What did he see?
1: He saw the best.
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4: 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Oh, my goodness. 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
4: 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That's where I'm headed. Lord have mercy. 14206 Euclid Avenue, East Cleveland, Ohio. Roxanne Shante. Mm-hmm. The famous Roxanne Shante Love, when she come to town the other day, she wanted a late night meal, and she went to Lily's Kitchen.
8: All right, so we're going to get back into the Weekend Headline News. Art, we had, didn't we have a story we was trying to do, or did we get it? Did we get to it? We got to that. So just want to give, as we exit, Weekend Headline News is sponsored by LA Machado Montebello 13th Annual Auto Show that will be in September. We're going to give you a six-day forecast. Monday, it'll be partly cloudy, high 69, low 60. Tuesday, partly cloudy, high 73, low 60. Wednesday, the sun will be out, a little clouds, high 80. It'll be hot that day. High 80, low 60.
4: All right.
8: And then Thursday, it's a mixed bag. It's probably some of that bad weather again.
4: Oh, no.
8: So it'll be rain and thunderstorms, so be careful. High 78, low 65. Friday, the sun is out. It's going to be hot, Art. You're going to have to get out and find something to do with the family. High 75, low 60. And Saturday, partly cloudy, high 76, low 60. That is the Weekend Headline News. And back to Art.
4: Absolutely. As we wound this down, brother, I got a question to ask you. I know. We got a question to ask you.
8: Go ahead.
4: And that is, look, and I wanted to ask this question to the circle group, but I didn't get them. I asked it to you.
8: Mm-hmm.
4: All right. So the Republican Party, you know, the election is coming up.
8: Mm-hmm.
4: And so you don't like the Republican Party.
8: Mm.
4: But it looks like you don't like the Democratic Party either.
8: Right, right.
4: So it's going to be a battle of who don't like
8: who the least. The least. You're right.
4: And so it's the progressive in the Democratic Party against so-called socialists and the Republican Party.
8: MAGA against
4: MAGA,
8: regular Republicans.
4: Yeah, war zone, all that, affordability.
8: Yeah.
4: So it's going to be very interesting. Can the Democrats pull it together long enough to do what they want to accomplish to do is get rid of MAGA and all that? Or will they be bogged down in infighting themselves with the progressive socialists and all that? What do you think?
8: So, president's approval rating is down to 32, 33, somewhere around there. To your point, Democrats down at the same level. So they at 32, 34, somewhere around there. So not like members of Congress down the same way. So you're right. You have to pick who do you like the least. Not who you like. I'm sorry. Who you like the least of the least, the most? It's going to be hard to do. So, affordability. You said. I think these are going to be the drivers. People are going to look at their pocketbooks. They're looking at it's $4 a gallon at the pump.
4: Yes.
8: You know, you're getting taxed. Farmers are not happy because now they importing beef. They can't sell their beef. The tariffs. And in the midst of all that, and I want to redirect that question to you, as you go to the gas pump and you suffering in your wallet, you got kids to take care of, the president spends his time talking about a granite driveway, a helipad, a ballroom. They saying now his projects are going to cost $900 million. You got to pay $4 something at the pump. You got kids to take care of. What say you?
4: I say me that if the Democratic Party is not able to pull this off and flip this Congress, we're in trouble. I'm in trouble. I'm going to have to go over to DJ Talking John's house. He's a suburbanite and get some food. I'm in trouble, man.
8: I might have to go with him.
4: Because if it's not flipped, then that man is going to stick right to his script.
8: Yeah.
4: And affordability is going to be something that, man, $100 don't get you nothing in the grocery store now.
8: Well, he's told you.
4: He can't get you one small bag.
8: He's
4: nobody
8: told you.
4: On me.
8: He's told you that he doesn't care about your financial issues. The Democratic Party, y'all got to get over this progressive wing against the regular Democrats.
4: Yes.
8: Y'all just got to coalesce and say we're four people. Let's go to the phone lines real quick before we get out of here. 216-578-1490 is the calling number. 216-578-1490 is the calling number. Call you live on the air. Go ahead.
9: If you pay a little bit better attention to to the voting cycle, it's not really party against party as much as it is the very vocal, unengaged against everybody else. There's a population out here, they're not engaged in any particular pursuit of healthy advancement through civic engagement, but they don't vote. They just won't shut up. They don't vote. They won't shut up. They won't lobby.
4: So I hear what you're saying. Listen, I hear what you're saying right there. But listen, you will admit, Todd, that there are some upsets in the election as far as the Democratic Party is concerned, won't you?
9: No, they don't look like upsets to me. And I want to tell you something.
8: He might be one of them.
4: He might be one of them that don't
8: right.
4: shut up.
8: Right.
9: Yeah. No, I'm not in there.
4: Yeah. Well, what are you then, man? If you can't see,
8: there were some upsets. There was one upset.
9: How you qualify upset in your mind?
4: Well, you're one of them. Yeah, you're one of them.
9: Those are well-run campaigns that you're calling upset.
4: Okay, all right.
9: Campaigns run that well.
4: Winners and losers. Here's the upset.
8: One of those races, a young lady raised $1 million. This other guy raised
9: $16 million.
4: Which one are you talking about? Man, we don't have time to give you all the damn details, Todd, if you were paying attention. This is a million-dollar radio show. We only got a million
8: left. And the young lady
4: raised
8: $1 million. One. That's an upset.
9: Well, let me say this real quick and exit.
4: The eighth
9: biggest city in the country is San Diego. They had less than 60 homicides last year.
4: Man, why you always
9: they got
4: deep
9: 500 flock of cameras
4: you
9: on
4: you
9: the street.
4: Live, you must live in San Diego. You always
9: 500 flock of out, cameras
4: man.
9: On the street.
4: I thought you was from Cleveland, Harvard. Where in the hell are you from? Get off my program, Todd.
8: All right, we got to get out of here. It's 8:02. This is the Art McCoy Country Music and Common Sense Radio Show. I'm your co-host, Billy Sharp. Join us back here next Sunday for the show.
4: Lord have mercy. We love you. If we've offended anyone today, I'm sure we haven't, because we had